0: skewed in the wrong direction.
1: Wow.
2: And it's hard to blow softly when it's raging hot. Like,
1: Jesus. Yeah.
0: So I'm not saying she's pedantic. I'm just saying that I
3: you've unlocked a new annoyance.
2: Sounds like
3: you're
1: I thought you were saying she's carrying on.
0: Well,
1: she is.
2: I will help you.
0: Do you, when you blow on your food, do you blow down or do you blow across the table?
3: I think I blow across the table.
0: I blow across the table.
1: Yeah, I blow across the table.
2: I think the problem I have is what follows after this. Doing a couple of soft blows away from her direction, and then if she the ball's in her court, mind you, and if she says something back, I'm blowing straight.
1: Yeah.
0: Oh, so you're going to be passive aggressive.
1: He's about the reaction. He's about the reaction. If he doesn't get the reaction he wants, he's going harder.
2: Yeah, but then she's going to go, why would you do that? I said, babe, I want to eat it. Looks great.
0: Okay, well, I've got three golden questions about being annoying. Okay.
2: Oh, great.
0: Okay, so strap yourself in and play at home if you want. Mm-hmm. Okay, so in my category, have you recently found a new way that is annoying that you didn't realise you were being annoying? Same as me. Mm. Is there something you're doing of late that's annoying?
1: Yeah, there's something my missus hates that I do.
3: Go on.
1: You know when you're doing a number two, so you go to the toilet.
3: Yep.
1: And there's like that, just that tiny little bit left after you finish. Like on the roll, on the toilet roll.
3: Oh, yeah. It's just hanging on by a thread.
1: I will just leave it there.
3: Oh, that's annoying.
1: And even if I do replace it, I'll just leave the toilet roll next to the toilet.
2: Okay.
0: Yeah.
2: As
0: I gotta
2: a
0: say.
2: Statement or what is that?
1: Just laziness.
2: Okay.
1: And it just annoys the shit out of her.
3: Yeah, but you know you're
1: doing
3: that.
1: I know I'm doing it. Yeah.
0: I reckon the message from that is you're a busy man. You're a busy man. You haven't got time to be messing around with toilet rolls. You've got other things to do.
1: Exactly.
0: You've got
1: to
0: go and earn money for the family. You know, you've got to get out there and do things that you don't have time to go to the cupboard with the toilet roll in it and flip it over.
1: No way.
0: Yeah.
2: You know
0: why
2: that makes sense, Glenn? Tell him how you used to go to the toilet and clean yourself until the.
1: Oh, yeah. I just put my hand in there and wash it off.
0: Oh, you did.
3: Oh, gross.
1: Yeah.
0: You didn't.
2: He did, mate. He'd go toilet shower. And I'm like, whoa, this is good news.
1: I thought I'd step up a little bit.
2: Yeah.
1: I'd step up just a little bit now.
0: A friend of mine said if you ever always wear a shirt with a top pocket, because you can just tear the top pocket off.
1: Yes.
0: And then you've got yourself. I'm sorry that we brought the tone down, but I didn't
2: go there. The tone's exactly where we need it to be.
1: Yes.
3: Wow. Every time I see someone with a ripped off pocket, I'm going to know what's happening.
1: Now you know why, Kat.
0: See?
2: Out of their pocket.
0: Anybody else got a new one that they're doing? Anyone? Anybody on the floor? What do you got?
3: I'll go. This is my friends that have finally confronted me and said, this is really annoying. I'm a real time person. So if we're meeting at a bar or a restaurant, I'm 15 minutes early. I'll get there and they know I'm going to be early, and I'll line up drinks like a tea party as I wait for them.
2: Okay.
3: So they rock in and they go, Kat, it is so passive aggressive. And I'm like, but I bought you a drink.
2: Very cat-like.
3: And they're like, no, it's like you're making it very clear we're all late by setting up drinks.
1: I'm making a statement.
2: You're creating drama again. Yeah.
1: Again.
3: Oh, excuse me. I cannot wait to get to yours next.
4: By Ryan, Kat and Wood.

0: Bo Ryan's Really Good Bits of the Week.
1: Bo Ryan's Really Good Bits.
0: Because apparently Best Of wasn't immature enough.
1: On Triple M.
2: We are continued to be joined by Glenn Robbins and we spoke about things that annoy our partners.
3: Three questions about being annoying. We're up to, have you found a new way of being annoying but you keep on doing it?
2: My wife's found a new way and she can't defend herself. But I annoyed her for a very long time. I don't look forward to many things in life, guys. You know this.
4: Yep.
2: Pretty cut.
5: You know what I love? I love it that you paint the picture. I love this. It's like starting a really good chapter in a book because we know we're going to go, hey, are we ready to go? No, I just want to finish this chapter. It's really good. Yeah. Keep going, Bo.
2: The Calippos, right? Ice block.
3: Yep.
4: Guy. You love them. Yeah, you actually do love them.
2: I love them. They've got these, but I only find myself eating half of them, right, because I'm disciplined. And my wife goes, they've got these half Calippos. I said, great, just can't eat them in the room because I eat them like, you know, it's my last meal.
4: Yeah.
2: And I do eat them in the room because I want to just come into the room and be next to you, babe.
4: That's present. Okay.
2: So, and she doesn't like that.
4: Or just annoys.
2: It's the only thing I have to look forward to in life. And you're taking it from me. It's been annoying her for a long time. So I come in the other day, no ice blocks because middle of winter, it's like not ice block season yet. But I'm talking about how I'm going to be having Calippos soon. It's nearly Calippo season. And she just goes, oh, yeah. And I go, what in the hell is that noise? And she goes,
5: eating noises.
2: Gum. I go, gum? It's late. It's 8:30 p.m. Oh, right? Man. We're about to watch Cuff and Kin.
5: That's great.
2: And she goes, I eat gum now in bed.

0: I'm talking like when you've got that, when you're a kid. You know when you're a kid and your parents are coming because they find you put all of you. She's doing that. I know.
1: And I look, I'm going to state the obvious right here. If things get a little frisky, does she remove the gum? Does she stop chewing while you're...
0: I don't know. I can't answer that. Glenn, I can't answer that. I'll tell you when I find out.
1: I would test it out to see whether she sticks it on the wall and then you do some beautiful love making and then picks it off the wall again and starts chewing again. I reckon she would.
0: Bro, she can stick it wherever she wants if there's love making. Oh, yeah. I swear to God. I'm on all fours, baby.
1: Okay, what is your long-term annoying thing that you just don't give up, that you know you keep on doing and... But, is there anything like that?
2: Something that my missus hates?
1: Yeah. Oh, yeah. Oh, mate. I mean, I'll give you one. I mean, if I can get away with a Dutch oven, I will still go for it.
3: Mate, yes.
0: Oldest trick in the book.
2: Is there anything better than Romans smelling your own one? I love it. I Dutch oven myself. It's so good.
3: Oh, you do it the cupcake, though, to your kids.
0: you do cupcake.
3: Yeah. You like to cupcake, which
2: I
3: is
2: like
3: really
2: funny
3: disturbing.
2: Smells, Glenn. They're the best.
3: Yeah.
1: So do I, because I think it's part of your instinct. That part of you is very heightened.
0: Intrigued.
1: So you
2: know,
1: get
2: Glenn, you know those ones when you're driving the car, because I've got three kids, and then you sort of lock the windows, and you know you've let one rip.
0: Yeah.
2: Get that in. I'm just sitting, and I'm trying to look in the mirror who gives me the first reaction.
0: Yeah.
2: Oh, it's so good.
0: Remind them who dad is.
2: Yeah, who's the boss?
0: That's right.
1: Yeah, that's right. That's good.
0: Your mum might be yelling at me and controlling everything, but this is just dad. Try and wind it down now, son.
2: Yeah, who's
0: that's
2: the big
0: right.
2: dog?
0: That's right.
2: You're looking at it.
0: I get it. I get you. What does Kat do?
3: Yeah, what do I do?
0: She keeps doing it, obviously.
3: Yeah, because I don't have the feedback at home like you guys have with your wives.
0: Feedback/criticism.
2: I think it's a bit weird how you tongue kiss Louis, your dog.
0: Yeah, and then you do that in front of us. You don't kiss us.
2: You don't need to do that in the studio here when you bring the dog in.
3: Yeah,
1: I'm sorry, Kat. I'm sorry about this. We've led you down a path and you've gone quiet.
3: It is the love of my life, to be fair.
2: It's like a big kiss, Claire.
1: And do you go like this?
3: Who's a mummy? Yours is a mummy. Mummy's here.
1: I had a friend of mine go, please don't swear in front of our dog. He doesn't like it.
2: Oh, God, please.
0: Oh my!
1: Oh,
0: I don't know if I should say this though, Glenn. I'm with you. One of my wife's friends says, "Can you keep it down around my dog?
2: Oh,
0: it has
2: up.
0: Anxiety."
2: Shut up!
0: I said, "What? Who doesn't have anxiety in the room?"
2: Excuse me. Man.
1: My auntie had a Shih Tzu. Was that what they're called?
2: Yep.
1: And we had a black lab, and the Shih Tzu would come around to our house and really have a crack at our. And our black lab, Bill, he would just put up with it, until one day he just went like that and just went back one little flick. And the Shih Tzu fainted.
2: Oh, yes. Got that.
0: The fake death.
1: It fainted.
0: Did it fake to be
1: that
0: dead?
1: Dogs don't faint.
2: No way.
1: You're not a dog if you faint.
3: That is amazing. Thank you, Glenn.
2: Thanks,
0: appreciate
2: you,
0: mate.
1: See you soon.
3: Bye.
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2: This week, another highlight for me was when Woodsy tried to do a three-day fast. Now, man, Woodsy's here live in the studio with us. And he's
3: Hope
2: got,
3: so.
2: He's got this strange...
4: where else
2: got this
4: would he
2: strange,
4: be?
2: Well, I've got many places where he could be, actually, when the show's on, but I won't go through them.
4: Okay.
3: Gascock.
2: There's actually four or five places that come straight to my
4: actually,
2: mind.
4: Actually, you are usually out of the studio.
3: Yes,
4: so.
3: Yeah, the Gascock.
2: Considering it's a gender set,
3: isn't it? Oh, yes, it is, yes, sorry.
2: But, mate, you got this sheepish look, right?
3: Yeah.
2: Your eyes are darting around the studio, and when they brought in our first coffee, which we get at about quarter past six, you scold it like you have just finished a cross country.
3: And if you notice, it wasn't my usual little piccolo.
4: No, it wasn't your piccolo.
3: Joined you on, what is it, an iced coffee?
4: An iced long black.
3: Iced long black.
2: What is happening, mate?
3: So you know me, I'm a different sort of dude. Like if I see something, I sort of want to just have a crack at it, right? So I've done the half marathon. I like a little bit of a challenge. And since that half marathon, I've sort of let myself go a little bit. I've just been like, you know, you achieve one thing. And then I've had no goals after to do anything. So
2: what about the breakfast show?
3: Oh no! I'm saying like as in like life,
2: physically,
3: lifestyle.
4: Physical.
2: I get it. I get it.
3: So I got to the point. I was like, you know, I've been eating a lot of rubbish. I've been doing that. So I decided over the weekend I'm going to do a 3-day fast. No eating, no food for 3 days.
2: Starting
3: just water and black
4: Christ,
3: coffee.
4: When what? Did you start?
3: I am just getting my phone to get the time. I'm 22 hours in. So I started yesterday morning at 8:50.
2: In the morning
3: so
2: on
3: So I thought I'd time it for right at the end of the show, Wednesday morning, and you just see how bad I'll be looking and stinging for a feed.
2: Oh, so you think you're getting to Wednesday?
3: Yeah, what do you mean? What do you mean? I'll be getting to Wednesday easy.
4: Because you love your food.
3: So at the moment, and I've been reading it, because a lot of the Instagram influencers, they do a lot of this stuff.
2: Well, you're an influencer.
3: Oh, thank you, mate. Appreciate it. So the first 12 to 24 hours, that's the hardest part. And this is like I'm getting these symptoms like I'm getting a little bit of headaches now. You know what I mean?
4: Yeah.
3: And that, like you got to get through it. I'll tell you, I'm feeling like rubbish at the moment. Like last night, Sarah gets out all the party pies, the little cheese pizzas at home for the kids, and all I want to do is rip into them, man. Hash brown. Coco goes to me, oh, Dad, because you're not eating healthily, you can have this one because it's junk food. I go, no, darling, I can't eat any food. And she kept trying to bring it over to me. And it's like stuff that I love to eat.
4: Oh, I love it.
2: And I've seen you eat all different types of food. So to be very clear, first 12 to 24 hours is the toughest?
3: Well, I've done it before, and I actually – that's what I've read online. Like, and when I went through the process last time, I reckon it was the 24 to 48 hours was hard.
2: Okay, very interesting, because what are we, nearly 7 a.m. here?
3: Yeah, we are.
2: So we've got a couple of hours to try and dial into this toughest
4: period. To really unravel.
3: So you're going to really help me here?
2: No, not help you.
3: What do you mean?
4: No, we'll unravel it.
3: As a team, you should be helping me get through this process.
2: Yeah, but no one cares about that. It's more of tempting you.
3: No.
2: Because I think – you are very disciplined. I know you are very disciplined.
4: Yep. He's stubborn. Like, if he wants to do something, he's going to do it.
2: He is going to do it. But I also know he likes food.
3: Mate, food is probably my favourite thing in the world.
2: Well, and Buster.
3: And Buster. And something else.
4: Yeah.
3: SES.
4: Yeah.
2: So you know what we'll
4: two
2: do?
4: Of those things you're getting.
3: Yeah. No. Two I'm not getting.
4: Two you're not getting now.
2: You know
3: I'm
2: what we'll
3: get Bust.
2: We're going to tempt you over the next few. Well, I want to say days. I don't reckon you'll get through today.
4: No, I don't think you'll get through today
3: either. Is
4: that a
3: challenge, mate?
0: Bo Ryan, Kat and Woodsy. Australian Crawl and Men at Work rock the Red Hot Summer Tour with Birds of Tokyo, Eskimo Joe and more. 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
5: 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North Parramatta, light rail and truck crash. It's closed Church Street northbound between Albert Street and Factory Street. Marylands traffic lights are out. Marylands Road at Bowler Road. And the M1 coming south from the Hawkesbury River Bridge to Warunga. It's a 30-minute run. 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That's the latest traffic on Sydney's Triple M.
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11: Final session on day two. Bangladesh are driving the game. They're 3 for 286. 78 overs have been bowled. 2 overs away from the new ball, Merv. And can Australia make inroads with that new ball?
12: Well, they need to make inroads with that new ball. In the 5 sessions so far, I think Australia have halved one session. So Bangladesh have won 4 sessions. They've been right on top. Their batting's been good. They've been very immaculate about even the way they're letting the ball go. And they're picking off the bad ball and doing it very easily at the moment. But Australia need to do some damage with this new ball.
11: And Bangladesh do not need to do anything different. That first session was 1 for 105 of 27 overs. They're driving the game, but Australia need to find a way.
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2: Woodsy is attempting a 3-day fast, and throughout the week we had temptations over the days to try and crack him. 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
2: That's what I said, mate.
0: Very on edge.
2: Very, very paranoid. Nearly 2 days down into a three-day fast. This is where it gets serious, Sydney. He's only allowed water and black coffee for 3 days. No food. I repeat, no food.
3: No food at all.
2: He reckons he won't break the fast. He's rock solid, in quotes.
0: We want him to because he's a little moody.
2: He's very angry.
3: Well, I thought I'd tell you about my fast and thought I'd get support from my teammates.
0: Well, not when it affects us.
2: Yeah, the only thing that's fast is your mood going down.
3: but that's you affecting me by these stupid temptations.
2: We miss the old Woods.
0: Yeah, we do.
2: And we're going to have him back very shortly.
3: No, because
2: we are tempting him every hour on the hour. Yesterday, we tempted him with a Big Macca's breakfast. I'm talking sausage McMuffin, bacon McMuffin, hotcakes, extra sauce, chocolate milkshake, Big Mac, extra chips, extra sauce. He didn't flinch.
0: Not even slightly.
2: Then we leveled it up at his favourite cake, and Freddo ice cream cake with custom chocolate, cost us $1,100. Yep. And Kat and I ate it like
0: Sorry
3: for wasting our budget.
2: Kat and I were motorboating the Freddo cake.
0: We sure were.
2: But now it is time for his next temptation. In front of our mate, Aaron.
3: You know before a game when you get nervous? I'm nervous now.
2: No, you go.
3: Are you going to open it?
2: No. I'm actually leading into it. But
3: okay,
2: you are all jittery and yelling.
3: Sorry, mate. Sorry.
2: In front of our man, Aaron Woods.
3: Did you organise this?
2: Right now. Of course. Is a plate. Well, Kat and I did. Is a plate with a cover on it. Woodsy, take the cover off to reveal your next temptation.
3: Is it food? Because I don't feel like it's food.
2: Take the cover off,
0: mate.
2: Just
0: take the cover off.
3: Okay. What is it? No, why would you do that?
2: What is it?
3: It's my favourite chocolate of all time.
2: Describe it to Sydney.
3: So for people listening, it's a crunch. So crunch. Oh, you know I'm normally a Cadbury guy, right?
0: And it's a big... A block.
3: It's a big block. It's the family size one, and it's my favourite one. It's actually from Nestle, which I'm not normally a fan of, but this is
2: Don't want to get political on you.
3: No, I'm a Cadbury guy. I'm a Cadbury guy.
2: He doesn't like their wasting.
0: He's already angry about the chocolate.
2: He doesn't like how Nestle do business, but I'll still eat it.
3: This is my kryptonite, guys. This is my kryptonite. Okay. What do you mean? Well, I'm not allowed to open it.
2: Well, you can open it if you want, mate. You can do whatever you want.
3: Sorry, mate.
2: I wouldn't because that is...
3: Come on, Eddie. What do you got here?
2: Well, that is only a fraction of the temptation.
3: Okay.
2: Because this is where it gets real, mate. You have a decision to make, and we're going to have someone is joining us live now to throw a temptation at you, someone you know very well.
3: Okay.
2: Take a listen.
1: G'day, Woodsy. It's your favourite WWE superstar here, the Aussie icon, Grayson Waller. Just been told about your crazy no food for 3 days challenge. And for a guy who looks like you, this is insane. And let's be real, no one thinks you're actually going to be able to do it. You played for the West Tigers most of your career. Like, come on, you're not tough enough. You're not going to get through that, so I'm going to give you an alternative option. Scrap it in, give up now, and in return, I'll get you front row tickets to the next WWE PLE live in Australia. You can bring Buster along, and to make it even sweeter, I'll let you come backstage and you can meet all the superstars. You know how much you loved that last time. You were in tears running around backstage. Oh, I can't believe it. It was a little sad, but that's okay. I'll even make sure I get Seth Rollins to come over and say hello to you and Buster. I know how much he loves Seth. And I know you want to see that, right? So just give up. Come on, man.
2: Big thank you to Grayson Waller, a good friend of the show. Now, the rules are very simple. If you take a bite of that crunch bar...
3: That is bullshit, mate.
2: That's not
3: you can't do that to
2: think
3: me.
0: Think of Buster.
2: His favourite wrestler, ringside, gets to meet them all.
0: Oh, just for your silly little fast.
3: Mate.
2: Think about your kids.
3: You know how much I love wrestling.
2: Yes, we do.
0: We do.
3: It's almost up there as how much I love my kids.
0: All you have to do is take a bite of that chocolate and that wrestling experience is all yours.
2: Ringside, meet and greet, all of them.
0: Buster.
2: He's just a little kid.
3: For the next live event.
0: Okay, hang on.
3: So we actually get to go to it.
2: 100%.
3: Front row seats.
0: Open the chocolate.
3: And I get to hang out with my man, Seth Rollins and Buster.
2: Yes.
0: Oh, he's bringing it to his mouth. Oh, he's breaking it off.
3: Mate.
2: Oh, he's gone
0: for it. Oh, come on.
3: How can I say no to Buster? Like,
2: mate,
0: you can't. It's your favourite child.
2: Seriously. Or you could be selfish.
0: Front row.
3: Oh, mate.
2: Front row.
0: Ringside,
2: mate.
0: Or whatever they call it. Oh, you brought it up to the crunch bar. Come on.
3: So, you're not taking a piss. Like, I literally get the front
0: row.
2: This is real. On my life, it's real.
3: It's real.
2: Front row. Get to meet and greet. Seth Rollins or whoever that is. You get
3: whoever that is. Are you kidding me?
2: Seth Rogen.
3: I want to punch you in the head.
2: Is it Seth Rogen?
0: I can't remember the name of it already.
3: Why, but like, you,
2: he's your favourite son. It's his favourite wrestler.
3: It's my favourite chocolate too.
2: It's your favourite chocolate,
3: mate.
2: Sydney, we have an issue.
3: Oh, mate,
2: he's smelling it. He's smiling.
0: What is your decision?
3: You know what?
2: It's all right.
3: I think we're going to No, no, we're not going. I'm not going to break it.
4: I'm not breaking.
3: You won't break me.
4: Oh my God.
3: I set up a challenge for myself. You will not crack the big man.
0: Wow, we are going to level up at 8 o'clock then. Hey,
3: you will not crack the big man.
2: Hang on, we are.
3: My willpower.
2: No.
3: My willpower.
2: It's your son.
3: Buster, you can go to the wrestling with your mum. I am going to sit at
2: home. No, there's no tickets
0: there's
2: for
0: no
2: anyone.
0: Tickets anymore.
2: No, those tickets are gone.
3: Really?
2: Yeah, there's no. You're not getting the tickets.
3: You're kidding me.
2: No. No, the tickets are not yours unless you eat it.
3: Oh, mate.
2: The tickets will go to Maroon. Yeah. And he'll take his cars.
3: This is bullshit.
2: Rebecca's doorbell. That's what I'm talking about.
0: We're going to have to level this up at 8 o'clock.
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1: Bo Ryan's Really Good Bits.
0: Because apparently Best Of wasn't immature enough.
1: On Triple M.
2: It's been a long 3 days for Woodsy fasting. He's been offered a number of temptations, which he's turned down. So we've upped the ante, we've upped the stakes with an offer we don't think he'll turn down.
3: The final countdown.
2: The crescendo. Now, we're not going to play all the things we've done because I'm just going to go through them quickly. There was, we had a Macca's, an ice cream cake the other day. We ramped it up, $1,000 cash. Then we went to $5,000 cash. Then
4: trips
2: we went
4: to London.
2: Trips to London, meet the Jackass crew, a signed Sam Peng hat, and Sam Peng signs nothing except for contract extensions.
4: My favourite artist.
2: Grayson, to meet Grayson Waller.
4: Oh, favourite wrestler as well, yeah.
2: Seth Rollin and Stone Cold Steve Austin. And Buster gets ringside tickets to go and watch Mankind and all that wrestle. He said no. He has said no to everything. He has 2 minutes left. So it is time for the final temptation. It's good, it's here. Bring it in. It's here.
3: Oh, I'm so excited.
4: Derek, Nico coming running.
2: Bring it to me, brother. I want to make sure it's done. Thank you very much. Thank you, Nico. Looking good. Love the turtleneck.
4: Just beat it, Nico.
2: I'll make sure it's all there.
4: You're going down to my book.
3: Let me see. Flash it to me. Ooh.
2: Because it's nothing until it's signed.
3: Yeah.
2: Now, I'm going to hand this to you, Woodsy. I love you like a brother. I'm telling you, I mean, there's a couple of things I'd change, but I would do this.
5: Yep.
2: Right? Kat would do it.
3: Without a doubt.
2: And it can change a lot of people. And this is serious. This isn't a joke, mate. I'm going to hand to you the final temptation.
4: My heart's pumping here, guys. This music makes it worse.
2: You have about a minute and a half, but I want you to receive this. This is real. Read it to Sydney, and then you make the decision. Here you go, mate. Hot off the press.
4: Thank you. I've got this piece of paper.
2: Read it.
4: To Aaron Woods. This is a legally binding contract between August 2026 and August 2031.
3: Oh,
2: wow, 5 years.
4: 2027, 1 million.
2: What?
4: 2028, 1.1 million.
2: What?
4: 2029, 1.2 million.
2: What is it?
4: 2030, 1.3 million. 2031, 1.4 million.
2: What's
4: with
2: radio?
4: Hosts as per selected by you.
2: Oh, so it's a new radio contract.
3: Oh.
4: John Kelly, head of audio SCA, the big dog.
2: That is signed by the boss.
3: Can I see the signature?
4: JK.
3: That's definitely his signature.
2: What does it say at the bottom?
4: It's got a line where I've got to sign on August 19th.
2: Yeah, you'll be signing that. What's it got under that?
4: NB, all monies to be funded by PNG, no tax.
2: Yeah. Well, we found a bank over.
4: No, it's not. Is Michael Chambers involved in this?
2: Well, where the funding is here. The money is here from here because we've sold out the show. You know how well the show's going.
4: Yes.
2: But we're paying you into Papua New Guinea, Port Moresby. It's a loophole.
4: So I've got like an offshore tax-free account.
2: That's right. Mm. You just got to send Sarah to go and get it and bring it back.
4: Okay.
2: But that is a lot of money. I mean, look, it's a good contract. I mean, there's not a lot of money there, but it's a good contract.
4: It is a great contract.
2: That is real, mate.
3: And that shows your commitment to us, to your family.
2: Yes.
3: To the broader community of Sydney.
4: Yes.
3: And this show. Provided that you keep us on it.
2: Yeah. I just assumed
4: you
2: would.
4: As per selected. Yeah.
2: Well, who else would you do?
4: By you.
2: We know Merrick. You love him.
4: Merrick's a chance. Chris Brown.
3: Oh, he might be.
4: No, you're not a fan?
2: No, I love Chris Brown, but... A bit beige.
4: Ooh.
2: But come on.
4: So, all I've got to do is sign this.
2: Mate, it's life-changing.
3: That is...
4: And it's a five-year deal.
2: Brother, it is real.
3: And I would take that personally if you didn't sign it.
4: Would you?
3: Mm.
2: You got 1 minute left, mate. He's got to sign it. He's got to sign it. Oh!
3: Did he sign it?
2: He signed it!
3: Yes!
2: He signed it!
4: I signed it for you as Bo Ryan. Not Woods. Cop that. Because that's not the money I get. That's your money, brother. I didn't get it, brother. But you know what? We're 3 minutes over my fast. So cop that. I'm done.
2: Well, I'm not signing this. I'm not taking a pay cut.
4: There you go, mate.
3: Give it to me. I'll sign it.
2: This is a pay cut.
3: Give it to me. I'll sign it.
4: Yes.
2: There he is. He's breaking his fast. Salute to Aaron Woods. The man, the myth, the legend. Has done 72 hours.
4: Thank you very much.
2: He's ruined his family. He's ruined our show. But, mate, you have...
3: You've done your fast.
2: You've done your fast.
4: I've stuck solid.
2: But no one asked for.
3: Oh, God.
0: Bo Ryan, Kat and Woodsy.
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7: 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North Parramatta, light rail and truck crash has been cleared on Church Street. Merrylands traffic lights are out. Merrylands Road at Fowler Road. The M2 eastbound, Pennant Hills to the Lane Cove Tunnel. It's a 7-minute run. West Ride, slow patches eastbound, Victoria Road to Devlin Street. 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That's the latest traffic on Sydney's Triple M.
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24: Hey there, I'm Brett Thomas. A candlelight vigil has been held for 18-year-old Lily Hooper, who died after she went missing on a hike in the New South Wales Southern Highlands. Lily's father says he holds no anger after initially being told his daughter had been found alive and is grateful to rescue workers who didn't give up. The federal government will fund the majority of the ACT's gun buyback scheme, the second in Australia to accept the scheme following New South Wales' lead. Home Affairs Minister Tony Burke says it's in response to the Bondi terror attack.
25: Deciding what we were all saying straight after the horrors of Bondi, that we needed to be able to deal both with the motivation and the method.
24: Australia, Canada and the UK have labelled Israel's decision not to open a criminal investigation into the deaths of humanitarian workers as shameful. Drone strikes targeted a convoy delivering food to civilians in Gaza, killing seven aid workers, including Australian Zomi Frankum, in 2024. And at least 14 people have been killed in a Russian drone attack on a shopping centre in central Ukraine.
23: Mitre 10's got your back. Our trade centres are open early, stocked for the job and ready when you are. Mitre 10 Trade.
20: M. Sport.
24: Looks like the Broncos will avoid the wooden spoon after the reigning premiers ruined Josh Papali'i's farewell with a 34-30 win over the Raiders overnight. While the Dolphins have moved closer to locking in top four, rolling the Eels 34-16. To cricket, Mitchell Starc's remarkable record of striking with the first ball has continued in Mackay.
26: And gone! Starc has done it again!
24: The left armer has claimed five top order wickets in a devastating spell a short time ago. Bangladesh 5-12.
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24: A sunny top of 22 in Sydney today, down to 12 tonight. A possible shower tomorrow, a top of 20. 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

0: All the good times for your Saturday morning on Sydney's Triple M. That is Spider Bait. You had the Oils in at the top. Queen is in there as well. 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
0: Yeah, Brekkie Show, Bo Ryan, Kat and Woodsy, Glenn in Glenwood. 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

0: It's a bit of Billy Joel, Piano Man on Triple M, LP with ya, and we are blessed here at this station because every single weekday at 5:30 a.m. we get to wake up with these guys.
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10: 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Newtown, King Street, the usual stop-start between Sydney Park and Carillion Avenue in both directions. Strathfield, Centenary Drive, southbound past the markets and Arthur Street, very busy. Rouse Hill, Windsor Road is chockers near Windsor Road. And the M5, Citybound Preston to the main tunnel, 14 minutes. 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That's the latest traffic on Sydney's Triple M.
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0: G'day, Death here, Grim Reaper and Soul Trader. 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

0: Good times and greatest hits for your Saturday on Triple M. It is LP with ya. I'm about to get out of here, though. At 3 o'clock this afternoon, we are going to head up to Newcastle and take you to the Knights taking on the Seagulls. There's a lot riding on this game. Both sides fighting for a spot in the top eight, even the top four in the Knights' case. But right after this, kicking off at midday, it is the boys of the Saturday Scrum. Looking forward to it. Ciao for now.
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2: 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Triple M Sydney traffic.
3: 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The M5 city-bound Preston Lane Tunnel, it's a 14-minute run. The M2 has no issues in either direction. Rouse Hill, Windsor Road, Chockers near Rouse Road, Strathfield, Centenary Drive, southbound past the markets and Arthur Street, very busy. Census night was Tuesday, the 11th of August. There's still time to complete. In the census, every answer matters. 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That's the latest traffic on Sydney's Triple M.
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30: Hey there, I'm Brett Thomas. Detectives from the Sexual Crime Squad continued to investigate a report of sexual assault at the Pullman Hotel last Monday. Victoria Police say the exact circumstances of the matter are still being established. It comes as the Sydney Swans have released a fresh statement this morning denying players have been interviewed, while lawyers for three women have warned they will take civil action in the Victorian Supreme Court separate to the assault allegation. The ACT has followed New South Wales' lead in adopting the National Gun Buyback Scheme in the wake of the Bondi terror attack. Home Affairs Minister Tony Burke says the federal government will fund the majority of the scheme.
31: There were concerns from the Australian people as to how individuals such as those at Bondi that day had the number of firearms that they'd been licensed with, had been approved to get firearms at all, and similarly the issue of the particular firearms that they held.
30: And Elton John and Prince Harry and other celebs have been ordered to pay millions to cover the legal costs of the Daily Mail's publisher.
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30: Dolphins duo Tom Flegler and Jack Bostock have copped fines instead of suspensions for incidents in last night's 34-16 win over the Eels. It leaves them a step closer to locking in top four. Order has been restored in Mackay as Mitchell Stark ripped through Bangladesh, the left armer claiming the first five wickets. The great man, Merv Hughes, telling us it's been a remarkable morning.
33: Bangladesh batsmen here have been more troubled in, what, five overs of cricket than they were in 123 overs in Darwin.
30: A short time ago, Bangladesh 6-27.
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30: A sunny top of 22 in Sydney today, down to 12 tonight. A possible shower tomorrow, a top of 20. Sunny, 23 by Monday. 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
1: Ahoy, hoy. Love to have your company. Another Saturday afternoon. Beautiful weather outside. Hope it's the same outside of your window as we speak. All heading, of course, towards the kickoff this afternoon, 3 o'clock. Sea Eagles. That can't be right.
2: What, right. Kick off at 3 o'clock?
1: 3 o'clock?
2: 3 o'clock, Knights in the Seagulls.
1: Yeah, Knights in the Seagulls. It's Old Boys Day,
2: too. McDonald Jones Stadium up there in Newey.
1: Old Boys Day, which is always good. They usually
2: They'll get a turnout. They'll get a better turnout than what we did the other week.
1: Yeah. Hey, can I just, yes. Oh, yeah, how did you go? This is last week.
2: There were six of us. Oh. Yeah, I had a ball.
1: This is the reunion for the grand final.
2: This is the 09 reunion.
1: Mm-hmm.
2: And we played the Storm in that grand final, but the reunion was against the Cowboys game last week.
1: Yeah.
2: And I was excited. I left here, pumped in an Uber last Saturday, texting on the way through. Who's there? You know who I got a text message back from? Jeff Robson, sculling a schooner.
1: Mm-hmm.
2: I thought, you beauty, we're on here today. It's going to be a great one. And there
3: it's
2: was
3: one of the greats, Robbo.
2: He's one of the greats. And there was six of us there. But I had a good time. It was good.
1: I got a bone to pick with you. Danny Widler here as well. I haven't got a bone to pick with you.
4: Oh, you can, though, if you want to.
1: No, I'm sure during the 3 hours we'll find something. Wade Graham as well. Wade,
3: is this coming at me?
1: No, Widler.
3: Here we go.
1: Have I been rubbed down liberally with Pond's vanishing cream? Because I was in the kitchen, sitting in the kitchen and doing my work. I've been here for like 4 or 5 hours, I guess, just doing some
4: preparation.
1: Preparation, Danny, as you know.
2: Only 4 to 5 hours.
1: Yeah, four to five hours I've been doing it. There's a lot going into the quiz today, let me tell you. And Heine walked into the kitchen, started making himself a coffee. He was there for a minute or two. Eventually, I decided to say hello, and he leapt like a scalded cat.
2: I did, yeah.
1: Did you
2: not? Because you were sitting there in the corner and didn't, you could have said hello earlier on, and I was concentrating on
1: charisma bypass.
2: I don't like getting scared. I'm a flighty person as is.
3: I'm actually surprised you were making your own coffee. Normally you get the hired help, don't you, to go make your coffee?
2: That's Sundays, yeah. Saturdays I have to get my own. That's why I was probably I was concentrating on making the coffee. That's why I got a little bit jumpy.
4: I'll always make coffee for you, Hindy.
2: Thank you, Danny.
4: You're a legend of the game.
2: Danny sent through the order on the WhatsApp group.
4: I'll make coffees. It for you too if you want.
2: I said double espresso, please.
1: Very different week in cricket. Last week, of course, Bangladesh did the thing that nobody expected to do in terms of beating Australia in a test match. Absolutely phenomenal. They've shifted over to beautiful Mackay for the second test, and I think it's at lunch, but Mitchell Stark managed to get the fastest fifer in the history of Test cricket. He had, I think it was 5 for 4 after the five overs. They're 6 down, I think, as we go to lunch. We will, of course.
2: He's 5 for 11 at the moment, I think, off 6.
1: Wow.
2: Yes.
1: It's extraordinary.
4: Where was this last week?
2: Yeah, well, I know. Well, I think, did they just let them win the first test
1: just to
2: create a bit of interest? You know what I do? Like, we played the Tomahawks in America 1 year, and they said, listen, guys, just this is an exhibition game, right?
1: Yeah.
2: Let's let them have a few, if you know what I mean. This is what came from our coaching staff. Kangaroos, let them have a few. We went into the sheds at halftime, and they were flogging us. We got our backsides handed to us by the coaching staff. Do not disgrace the jersey, blah, blah, blah. So in the second half, we just gave it to Matty Bowen. He went out and terrorised them, and we ended up winning the game. But Willie Mason did his toe.
4: He's out for ages, wasn't
2: he? Out for ages, yeah. We were, it was
4: AstroTurf.
2: It was shits and giggles for the first half. And then second half, we just turned it on. Well, Mango Bowen did.
3: I have noticed something on the run sheet.
1: Mm-hmm.
3: Last week, we did some interviews, and it was with Merv Hughes and Brad Haddin.
1: Correct.
3: And Hadd's actually declared that the Aussies will win, despite the position they are in. And I've noticed this week he's been relegated. He's off the tip sheet.
1: Unemployed.
3: Ferguson's in.
1: He's gone.
3: Haddon's had too much of a good time in Darwin.
1: Absolutely. Yes, we'll speak to Callum Ferguson and the great Merv Hughes. Because I guess you wonder what sort of pitch. I mean, it was a bit green at the start of the test match last week, but what assistance there has been there for the fast bowlers. But there was certainly some good catching in the slip cordon as well. And some poor stuff. All that detail we will get to. As I said, though, I just want a shout-out to the late, great Billy Smith. Mm-hmm. As a Dragons fan, we lost him during the week, 84 years of age. As a kid, watching him and the combination that he had with Graham Langlands in that big red V was absolutely wonderful. He put little chips through, and Changa would run through, take them in the air, and score the try. brilliant and tough little
2: That's
1: player.
2: What I keep hearing, yes. Yeah. Very tough. Never obviously watched him play, Billy, but I was in enough functions through New South Wales and the Australian squad to bump into him every now and then. Great bloke. Great chat. Hilarious.
1: Yep.
2: And a great man to have a beer with.
4: Tell you what sort of player
2: or
4: was
2: 100 minutes.
4: What sort of, like, can you describe what sort of player he was? Like, I never got the chance to see him play. Was he like a John sort of style player first? Like, can you equate him to anything?
1: Yes, Sterlo. But he was
4: a conductor.
1: He was a great defender, which is Joey, obviously, was a great defender as well.
2: Which is weird for a half, isn't it?
1: Yeah, absolutely. But he, according to all those who played with him, he was a great reader of the play as well. But, and, you know, counted numbers before they were counting numbers in defence, all of that sort of stuff. Yeah, a terrific player. And as I said, fun person to be around. But gone at 84. All right, what have we made so far of the games and where it leads it in terms of top eight and top four? All those ramifications, again, will be affected with what goes on this afternoon and this evening.
3: Well, last night's footy was pretty entertaining. The game down in Canberra, there was big celebrations down there. Big Josh Papali'i's last game at Canberra. What a warrior he's been for that club. Well over 300 games, and he's probably one of the most highly respected players that club has seen. He's been a stalwart in the middle of the field for so long now, and he's certainly going to be missed. Unfortunately, they couldn't get the job done last night, but probably an indication where, you know, both teams are at and why they're missing the eight. Like, they found points in exciting ways, but a few of the tries came a little bit too easy. Yeah. Sasungi, a couple of those tries on the right-hand side where he just cut inside Mariner and offloaded to KO Weeks. He's some player, but again, you see those top line teams, people are turning up to save those tries. And the Dolphins, a bit of a slow start against Parramatta, which is a little bit of concern, but Parramatta, a few errors coming out of yardage, Dolphins clicking the gear, and when they get going, boy, oh boy, they're fun to watch. Like twice last night, they went coast to coast after a couple of offloads, and they're as good as anyone in terms of not just their set plays in attack. We know how good they are at that. Katoa going square, creating space for the outside men. But when there's an offload and it's ad-lib footy, everyone knows their assignment. Just pass the ball to space and let their athletes go to work. And they're a phenomenal team to watch when they get going.
4: On Big Papa, like my memories of him are, you were too young to be playing when he took Gallon.
3: No, I was in that game. It was the semi-final down there.
2: I've seen the vision of that. Oh. Yeah, they've used that in the Fox promos. Yeah.
4: What about that? Like the way he just announced himself and, you know, took on the big dog at the Sharks. Or, you know, it was just, I thought that was incredible.
3: I remember that game, and it was, and I'm not sure, it might have been a semi-final actually down there. And Papa had only just came onto the scene. He came off the bench then, and Gauss was playing on the edge or in the middle, and he was at the peak of his powers. And Papa got him a couple of times after he'd passed the ball, and you could back then. And Gauss got a bit fired up, but certainly Papa didn't take a backward step. And that really just was the start of his career, and it set the tone for the way he played throughout his entire career, and what a tremendous player.
4: And the other moment was the when he chased Jamal Fogarty down.
3: The ankle tap.
4: Do you reckon Jamal still gets rubbish about that from people?
2: 100% he would. Your front rower chased him down. So
4: that was incredible.
2: Anytime you get chased down by a front row, that's just effort. That's effort. And to be a big guy in the middle, to play as many games as he has, like that's a huge credit to his dedication, the way he's looked after himself, 340-plus games in the middle. It's like you only usually, you know, you might see a few hookers or something like that, but not a front rower. So congratulations to him. He's had a great career. Even last night, I thought he still had a great game last night in a losing side. He went out there. Would have loved to have seen him.
1: Yeah, I would love to see him get across. And it's happened before. It was whatever the number of game he played.
2: I think it was his 300th, or he became the most capped Raider. I think he scored a try and kicked, or scored two tries and kicked a goal.
1: Yeah,
2: so
1: that's right.
2: He's been great down there.
1: Final series in 2012. That Gallon incident. That was when that was all about. Would you feel a bit guilty when you're playing somebody and you're in their milestone game, like the Broncos players last night? You know, there was any point they go, oh, well, we don't need to win, I guess. You know,
3: no, never, Tone.
4: Imagine how filthy Ricky is with the team. Like they were set up for them, wasn't it? And he doesn't like Michael Maguire either.
2: But he'd be more filthy. Yeah, the result at the end of the game, but the position the Raiders were in, and then to lose
4: all
2: it,
4: of
2: that,
4: it,
2: that
4: all of
2: I
4: it.
2: Think that's what would have hurt the most. Like you're in a, it was such a weird. I thought it was a weird game to watch. Both sides looked like they were in slow motion. There was nothing really exciting about the way either side really set anything up. They were just going, both sides were going through the motion and just waiting for the other side just to clock off. And yeah, a little bit disappointed, I suppose, how the Raiders, they're usually a lot more flashy. Mm. When they're flashy, they're winning games, and they just seemed a bit, their attack wasn't on last night, the Raiders.
4: I'm a bit worried about the standard of football, guys, without wanting the media cop to suddenly pounce on us. But okay. I mean, have you been, like, we're getting close to the semis. We're seeing some weird stuff going on with bunkers, what are those, disruptors?
2: Rulings, you mean?
4: I think the standard's not where it should be at the moment.
2: Are you talking about the game standard or refereeing?
4: I think the game standard, yeah.
2: As in the players and their way they're...
4: I'd say the standard's been that great.
2: But I think it's at that time of the year when we're all excited about the semi-final. So everything that's not semi-final like footy, we kind of maybe get a little bit deflated. But I'm okay with it. Yeah, I think it's okay.
4: Much as me being negative.
3: You only have to look back to that Roosters Bears game last week.
2: Yes. And that's what we have to look forward to.
4: Maybe I felt spoiled by that.
3: Yeah, that's what we have to look forward to. But in a few more weeks, they just
4: keep the powder dry, mate.
3: It's coming, all right?
1: If not the game standard, though, Wade, are you thinking that people may be talking again this week about the officiating?
3: I think when it started on Thursday, I thought he did an all right job, the referee. In terms of the sin bins, the repeated infringements, I think they were well deserved.
1: Yeah.
3: And the way Penrith played, they were pushing the envelope. And again, talk about that Roosters-Penrith game. That's a direct reaction from that game, because the Roosters got not the rub of the green, but they tested the referee and they did get a result from a lot of the way they played. And Penrith, again, a really high quality team. They would have saw the video and go, well, if they're testing the referee, we're going to test the referee. And listen, the more you control the games, the more you can get away with. I thought Atkins, I think it was, he did a good job in terms of the repeated infringement straight to the bin. But Penrith didn't flinch.
4: You don't reckon there's the dreaded C word, the crackdown?
2: It feels like a bit of a crackdown. I honestly think it feels like that way.
4: That's the vibe I got.
2: We've seen it all year and not being put in the bin for that sort of... And yes, they were warned. You can hear him warning players.
4: Crackdown.
2: It does have a feel of a bit of a crackdown.
4: That makes me nervous,
2: doesn't
4: it?
3: I'd rather it happen
2: even
3: now.
2: Even what we saw the other week with the disruptor as well.
3: Yeah, that can go.
2: But yeah, there was a little bit of me thinking, oh, they're cracking down on this leading into the semi-final. So.
4: Yeah, and while he had a good game, I still can't get over the Liam Martin sin bin.
2: With you.
4: Like
2: it's ridiculous.
4: What are they supposed to do?
2: He's turned, but did I hear this correctly, that the referee, well, they said there was a try-scoring opportunity for Farlongo, but there was six Penrith players in the in-goal area chasing the same ball. It was nowhere near the try.
4: What was doing?
2: I didn't get that one, and to be fair, that was the only one I probably thought they got wrong. Mm. The other ones, they were warned, yes.
3: Mm-hmm. Cogger was definitely in the bin.
2: Yes. He's facing 3 weeks.
4: Yeah. He knew it too. He had his.
2: Yeah. Yeah. Well, they're straight away. Yeah.
1: What about the Jermaine Asako try, no try?
2: Try for me. No I know try. They went upstairs and said no try, but I thought either way it could have gone for me. I don't care either way. I thought he got it down. Obviously, the referee went to the video and said, look, no try on field. Was there enough evidence to overturn it? Was neither here nor there.
1: Yeah, and the different camera angles seem to show different things, which makes it kind of difficult, doesn't it, to overturn it, I would have thought. But Jason Riles, the Parramatta coach, here's what he had to say after the game.
5: Hench's decision with Masako try, which sort of I thought was a bit different to how they ruled last night with Harry Grant. Where would you think?
6: Yeah, so I don't go anywhere near that. I don't go anywhere near the refs or anything like that, because I know they've got a tough job. But one thing I will say is that bunker's got more technology than they had getting to the moon, and they still stuff it up. That's what I don't understand. So, yeah, that's just all I've got to say about the bunker. I don't have anything good to say about it, so I'm just going to leave it at that.
5: Are you specifically talking about...
6: No, I'm not saying any more about the bunker. Yeah, but just get it right.
5: Did you think Jermaine Sabo bobbled the ball?
6: I thought he did, yeah. Yeah. I thought it went up no try, and then how they turned it over, like that... I don't know. You're watching it. Like, you're thinking the same thing. So, did it have an influence on the game? No, it didn't. But I thought, like, that's gonna decide a grand final. Like, let's be honest. So,
5: could you hear the communication too during that?
6: Yeah, we can hear everything.
5: It was kind of confusing too, wasn't it, the way they were?
6: Very.
5: Do you feel, Jason, that these decisions come about because you're lower down the table than the side that the try goes towards?
6: Yeah, trying to bait, but yeah.
4: No,
6: it's got nothing to do with that. Let me say to that bunker.
7: You going to bring that Masako one up at the NRL during the week?
6: It's not worth it. No waste of time.
1: I don't go anywhere near the river. Got the bunker.
2: Yeah,
1: they stuffed it up.
3: That was some good fishing, but from that journalist, he was doing.

0: it goes up no try,
1: yeah,
0: and they find enough to overturn it. Like if it went up a try, I think yeah, for sure try. But because it went up no try, I was expecting no try. But yeah, it's a bit of a lucky dip.
2: Did we land on the moon?
0: Here we go.
1: You're not serious, are you?
3: There's a keen listener. I think Luke Keary's listening, and I know he, I don't think he thinks we landed on the moon.
2: Oh, we did land on the moon. There's no way we landed on the moon. Why haven't we been back?
1: We have been back.
2: Have we?
1: Yes, we have been back. 12 people have walked on the moon. What do you think? Not just the first Apollo, what was Apollo 11. We've been back several times. We're planning to go back again. We've been back. Man has walked on the moon.
2: I saw a thing. It was still black and white TV when we landed on the moon. There was still like...
0: You wind down the window manually. No, automatically. I showed you that video.
2: Was it you that showed me?
0: He doesn't even remember.
2: Phones. But we can land on the moon, but we're still doing the dial-up phones.
0: We're flying planes.
1: We've been through wars. What are you talking about?
3: The Wright brothers.
1: There was a lot more than the Wright brothers going on in the through the Second World War and beyond.
0: A video source board here with Tone. Wow, you like it?
2: The shadows weren't right. The flag was
1: that was the way it was folded. Honestly,
3: what about is the Earth flat, Hindy, or not?
2: No, I'm not a flat earther. It's got to be round, surely. you know, Fletcher's a flat earther.
1: Is he?
2: Yes. Yeah.
3: wasn't Matt Burton the same?
2: Birdo.
1: If he walks far enough, he's going to fall off the end.
2: That's apparently what he reckons.
1: Basically, that's what we're saying.
3: Can we go ask the open line? Anyone?
1: Brian Fletcher.
2: Yeah.
1: Brian Fletcher. He's not a stupid person.
2: He's the president of the United States, who describe most people. He reads a lot as well. He gets into the little dark, deep holes.
1: So he's a conspiracy theorist. Massive. Is that rubbed off on you? Is that what's going on?
2: A little bit.
1: Here?
2: He has a little bit of an influence over me in regards to that sort of stuff.
1: Yeah. Maybe stand up for yourself, fella.
2: Yeah, I'm a bit of a pushover. As you know, I'm easily convinced. Was it a try the other night?
1: Change of mind.
2: I was always going to go with the way. No, it was no try.
3: So could the bunker take us to the moon? That's the other thing.
2: Yeah? Well, maybe.
3: Is there enough technology in it?
2: Well, instead of the NRL forking out for
3: a plane,
2: let's get into the space race.
3: There's a good idea for Peter Volandis.
1: Well, you spoke to Peter Volandis during the week. We might come back to that.
2: Hard-hitting interview with Peter Volandis.
1: Just quietly, did I miss a memo about wearing hats? All three of you got the hat and the cap on today?
2: I wear a hat every week. Mm-hmm. Wear a hat every day.
3: Most weeks for me.
2: Okay. Yeah.
0: Yeah, I feel like I wear one most weeks.
3: What about you?
1: It's just me. I get it.
3: You got mine?
1: No, I'm good.
2: Well, should we have our hats off inside? Or has that rule gone out the window? Don't we used to get a clip around the back of the ear if you had your hat on inside?
1: You dip your evening, ma'am. Mm. Yeah.
2: Definitely not in a bowling club or an RSL.
0: You used to get a clip up the ear if you said we never went to the moon too, mate. So you're treading on thin ice.
1: The Jack Cogger thing, what's that going to mean in terms of the half situation?
0: Imagine too long. Well, he's
1: come straight back in. Yeah.
0: And it's unfortunate because he knew straight away. He's already had a few issues with similar offences this year. And he came out of the line, just got that tackle wrong. It was direct contact to the head. And again, the frustration and how upset he was on the field. He knew that it was going to have repercussions, not just for that game, but for future games. And it opens up the door for someone else now to come in. And if it's Tulungi and he plays well, he probably keeps that spot.
3: Yeah. It's significant though, isn't it? Because he's been a definite, he's been a statement selection by the coach, hasn't he? That they want him there ahead of Tulungi. So, you know, it's probably Penrith don't need more disruption around that area with Yoey out and all that sort of stuff at the moment. I think and Ivan obviously had a lot of faith in him, so it's a significant out.
0: Yeah, well, even in that game, there was a moment where Ivan changed Papali'i and put Luke Garner into that left edge position, and that for Penrith, as good as they've been, they really didn't have any chinks back. You know, when they're on that run of four grand finals, like especially defensively, at the moment all year that left edge has kind of plagued them, and there's been some issues defensively on it. And he tried to make that change with Cogger to try and improve that area, but you know there's going to be more changes now. And I wonder if he's even thinking about Papali'i in Garner, whether there's a change there, because their teams have been able to have joy down that right hand side of Penrith.
2: Well, they still had it there on Thursday night. Did they not?
0: Well, they were playing against 11 men.
2: Yeah, I know, but there was early on in that, there was Tungo, I think he had a few.
0: Well, that's the left end. That was
2: the right edge.
0: That was their right. I'm talking about Penrith.

0: left.
1: Sorry.
0: And on that edge, you know, Alamotti's out, so he'll come back, and that's a straight swap. But it's more that combination between it was Papali'i, McLean, and Tulangi, and they tried to change that with Cogger. Luke Garner spent a bit of time there, so they're not quite at 100% on that side, and it's definitely an area they'll be trying to improve heading into September.
2: All right, when we come back, we'll chat the Dolphins, their performance and that win over Parramatta. This is the Saturday's Ground, brought to you by the Flat Earth Society.
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9: Tony Squires, Nathan Hindmarsh, Wade Graham, Danny Widler with you. Well, it's the back end of the lunch break of day one in the second test, Australia and Bangladesh at the beautiful Great Barrier Reef Arena. The scoreline looks a lot more like what we expected last week. It was all topsy-turvy, but at lunch, Bangladesh are 6 for 35, and we're joined by legend Callum Ferguson. G'day, Cal.
10: Hello, team. How are we?
9: Very, very well, thank you. This is a bit more like it, isn't it?
10: Oh, this is what we're used to dealing with. The Aussies on the march with the new ball in hand. Mitch Stark tearing top orders open. It's much more like we're used to.
9: Tearing them open in a historic way. Is that the fastest ever fifer?
10: I think it is, yeah. Or maybe the second? Yeah, second fastest ever. And I'll tell you what, he's done it again. Fourth time in his career, Mitch Stark, he's taken a wicket with the very first ball of a test match, and 28th time he's taken one in the first over of a test match. So just incredible stuff from Mitchell Stark. And I'll tell you what, if Big Bo Webster had got his buckets out at Gully earlier on and hadn't dropped an absolute goober, it might have looked even worse for Bangladesh, but Aussie's right on top and looking the goods.
11: Cal, Tiny, what's been the difference between the first and the second test?
10: Hindy, look, I hate going back to it, but the toss, I think we really did get it wrong in Darwin. Historically, this time of year, it does a lot in the morning if there's anything in a pitch. I've spent a lot of time up there around August, and it's humid in the mornings, it's muggy, and it swings and seams. So we missed a trick there, but I think Pat Cummins, by bowling first today, has pretty much accepted that wasn't the right call last time. This wicket doesn't look like it's got quite as much live grass on it, but it's still done enough. And obviously, we know how good the Australian quicks are when the conditions are in their favour. But they've just been relentless, the Aussies, and they've made the Bangladeshis pay.
12: Hey, Cal, was there a sense of this on ground level before the morning session? They've hardly put a foot wrong in terms of a response to the last test shock loss.
10: Yeah, you know what was really interesting? I was out in the middle having a look at the pitch, spoke to a few of the players and the coaching staff, and they were really relaxed. It was really like they weren't going to jump at a shadow, one bad performance. They've just got back to doing what they do best, and that's just relentless, disciplined bowling attack, albeit one drop catch, but the catching outside of that one. They caught some really tough ones. They were ready to go today, and certainly not in a way that they were hanging on too tight. There was a nice relaxed nature of, we've just got to get back to what we do best, and that's what they've done.
11: And what do you think the game plan is going to be, Cal? Do we go for outright points in this one?
10: If only there were outright points on the line when you've got a side 6 for 35. I mean, it'd be magic, wouldn't it? Just extra bonus points for the Test Championships and just further up the top.
9: If we declare it none for none and put it straight back in
11: and see if we can get it.
10: Oh, that's got to be worth an extra 20, doesn't it? I'll tell you what. They will look to bat as long as they can once they knock them over, the Australians. And that there'll be some players that are enormously hungry for runs after what happened over there in Darwin. And also there's another little factor here that, you know, that this is another international ground that some of the players will be eyeing off, wanting to get another 100 on this venue. Travis said, I know he's trying to tick them all off. Well, he's got an opportunity in this test match on what looks like a very good surface, and it's going to dry out as the test match goes on. And I've just had, actually, Big Merv just waltz in after lining his pockets at a cashie just before.
13: Oh, mate, must pay your taxes. The invoice job. No, it's been an interesting start. Alex Carey's 50th test match,
10: yeah,
13: you've probably already spoken about that. But for the Australians, they've got a huge kick up the backside in Darwin, and they've come here to play. And Mitch Stark's opening spell was sensational. And for him to take 5 wickets here and go to the top 10 of the all-time wicket takers in Test cricket, it's a real feather in his cap.
14: Murph, did you see this coming, a comeback like this? Because we were so bad in that first Test.
13: Yeah, I think so. Just with the experience of this attack, and when you think all four of the bowlers in this lineup have taken 300 plus wickets, you look at it, they're 1% off in Darwin, and when you're 1% off at the top level, it makes a massive difference. And we saw a lot of plays and misses in Darwin from the Bangladesh boys, but here we got the edge. We held catches, apart from that Bay Webster one, which was an absolute dolly, but didn't cost as much LBW next ball. But, I would have expected Australia to come out and hit hard, and they've certainly done that.
9: Yeah, they have. As you said, Starkey, he's gone past Dale Steyn. I think it was on 439, looking good. Hey, Merv, you are at Great Barrier Reef Arena. Have you booked the scuba dive for day 4 or day 5, thinking it might...
13: Everyone thinks up here that you don't scuba dive because of the sharks. That's crap. It's because of the crocodiles. Crocodiles eat all the sharks. No, not going in the water up here, mate. Don't go anywhere near it. Even when you run a bath up here, you got to check the water.
11: Merv, why are we still going? What's better, taking FIFA or scoring 50?
13: As a bowler, you take FIFA all the time. But, for someone like Cameron Green, if you asked him, I would say that he'd rather make the runs because he's in the side as a batsman. But, like, there's three factors that go into a tail ender making runs, making 50 or getting up near 100. Number one factor is luck. Number two factor is a little bit more luck, and number three factor is a lot more luck. So, if you're batting in the bottom four and you're making runs, you've had a lot of luck on your side.
11: Well, what's your best? Google it quickly, then. Best is 72 not out against the West Indies.
10: That's it.
13: When they had a good side.
11: Not the
13: crap side they got now. I can't remember the attack, but Ambrose, Marshall, Walsh, Patterson, in Adelaide on a green seamer.
11: Yeah.
13: I went to the wicket and Australia were under pressure. We were 8 for 360.
10: Had to really work for it, man.
13: Oh, mate, you got no idea.
11: Just pushing ones
13: and
11: twos.
13: The bowls were fresh. Yeah. They were charging in.
10: You came off black and blue, didn't you? You had hits all over the body, didn't you?
13: I got hit from, yeah.
11: All
13: can
11: right,
13: I say arsehole to breakfast?
11: Yeah.
9: You can. You can in your hand.
13: Okay, so, yeah, no, I got hit. I made 72 runs, and I reckon I got hit 98 times. Malcolm Marshall.
9: Merv Hughes, Callum Ferguson, always good to speak to you. So good that we'll catch up again later in the afternoon to check back in on Australia's progress. 6-35 Bangladesh, and the boys calling from the Great Barrier Reef Arena. Thanks, gentlemen.
13: Cheers, guys.
9: They are. I remember watching that innings. Merv Hughes.
11: What was it, 88? No, I mean, 88, 89, was that what he said? Or 92, 93?
9: No, he didn't do it in the 90s.
11: No.
9: I think it was in the 70s.
11: 88, 89.
9: 88.
15: In 88, 89. All right, Jacob Preston. Now, what is going on with him? There's lots of very strong talk, Danny Wilder, about the offer that was made. I think the word disgusting came with it.
14: Yeah, I've heard all that. So the offer, which has been reported, is around the 630 mark per year. I don't know if that's accurate. I don't know if that's the exact figure that's been offered. I think if it was around the 600s, it would be low. I think Jacob Preston's probably around a 700, 750 sort of player. You know, but then you hear Hudson Young getting offered 1 million to 1.1 without ratchets. So the ratchets are included in all that. So that comparatively, you go, well, maybe it's low, right? Especially if it's around 600. So it's going to be interesting to see how it pans out. All I know is that Jacob Preston wants to remain a Bulldog. That's the number one thing I know, and I think it's just a matter of
11: has he said that publicly though?
14: Yeah, and privately. I know that
11: if he's negotiating, you don't say you want to stay.
15: It's not your starting point.
14: Well, I've heard. Look, we've heard players in the past say they want to stay with a club and they don't end up staying.
11: Yeah.
14: So I do know there's a real priority for him to stay, and his instruction to his manager, despite everything you may be hearing or reading, is to stay at the Bulldogs. He loves the club. Mm. He likes his teammates. Loves Serraldo, gets on well with Gus Gould. So there's no reason for him to want to leave other than if the deal is way out of proportion. I personally think if he got a deal, you know, around the 750 mark, that's not a bad deal for both the club and for Jacob Preston. And when you consider that, you know, I think the likes of Viliami Kikau is probably on about 800-ish, you know what I mean? I know the going rate for Hudson Young. Is he a better player right now than Jacob Preston? Well, his resume probably says it is, right?
11: Different style of player, too. Different style of back row. Like Hudson, I get the fact that he's been offered 1.1 because he's everywhere. He creates opportunities for a lot of his teammates around him.
14: Yeah.
11: He's an 80-minute back row who
14: best
11: can
14: origin,
11: pop.
14: Best origin forward.
11: He was, but it's his ability to pop up wherever he on the field and create opportunities. He can kick for tries. He's a jack of all trades.
14: Yeah,
11: and he's probably the best back row going around. I think going around where he can hit a hole or pre-line tip on all that sort of stuff.
12: He's a point of attack. He's a separate point of attack.
11: He's an extra half.
12: He doesn't need his halves to create for him. Yes, he can do the role of a back row where he runs his line. He holds up three men. He defends well, but he also offers a little bit more. Like if he's on the short side and it's 3-on-2, he's calling the ball. I don't know if Preston's there at the moment.
14: Not yet. He's only young. Yeah. And he's going to develop into – he'll be an origin player. He was on the Australian tour. So I've got no doubt that his best days are ahead. And I guess you've got to pay for that to some degree as well. And he's potentially – I mean, Stephen Crichton's captain there as long as he wants to be. However, he's got that leadership appeal to him as well. So you can understand why he probably wants a bit more. I don't know how the negotiation will pan out, but I do know that Preston wants to stay there, and that's a clear instruction to his management that he wants to stay there. But the interesting thing is right now, boys, there's a lot of back rowers who are going to be available come November 1. So we've got Jacob Preston, Hudson Young, Liam Martin, Talis Duncan, and now I always get the name Finny Fuiaki. They're all back rowers who could be potentially available November 1. And there are others as well. So the market's pretty back rower heavy. So that probably works against you to some degree if you're coming off contract. However, they are quality players. So how would you rank those guys? I mean, if you've got those five guys and you've got a checkbook right now and you want a player for the next, just say, 3 years.
11: So Hudson, what were the
14: Hudson names? Hudson Young, Jacob Preston, Liam Martin, Talis Duncan, and your man.
11: Finny Fuiaki. You want to take this one, Wado? Well, I write these names down so I don't forget who they are.
12: I'd go, personally.
14: Preparation.
12: Personally, I'd go Hudson Young and Martin at the top of the tree, obviously, with their experience.
14: Even with age of Liam Martin?
12: Even with the age of Liam Martin.
14: Would you sign him for 3 years, Wade?
12: Well, this is where I come to a sticking point on Preston. Like, why does he want 3 years?
14: I don't know how many years. I think
12: he's confident in himself. Just sign a 2-year deal for something that you think is where you're at right now, and then back yourself to play.
11: What was the longest you signed for?
12: 3 years at the end of my career. Before that, it was only 2 year deals.
11: You only ever did 2 years.
12: Yeah, because I backed myself to keep improving and to keep growing in value. And like he's a really good player. And again, we're only talking on speculation. Yeah. We don't even know. But I think if he would get a 2 year deal at that 750 mark, he should be confident to take that. And
14: is that enough money for him?
12: I think so. At this stage in his career, like again, even if Hudson's getting a million, like. The Bulldogs have got some issues in attack. He's offering at the moment what a back row. He's not kick out. He's not just out on wide where you can just throw in the ball and he's going to create something.
14: They've also got Satili Tupanua as a back rower at that club. I think that, he's when he can get on the field, he's unbelievable. He's different. Again, they're all different players.
12: To be fair, like this might be controversial.
11: Ooh, look out. Hang on.
12: Because I played back row.
16: Play and record together.
12: Yeah. Okay. But back rowers are probably the most easily replaced. Like it's not that hard of a job if you're just going to be a standard back rower who runs your line, makes your tackle, connects to your edge and the middle.
11: I find that
12: it's a pretty simple role. But if you want to be at the top of that tree, you need to have a couple more.
11: Be like Hunsard Young.
12: He's
11: the top of the tree, isn't he?
12: So he offers something different to kick out, right?
14: Yep.
12: Hudson Young, he can pass the ball. He'll take on short sides. He has that aggression where if it's not in the plan and they're under pressure, he'll come out of the line and try and force an error. He has that license to play football. A lot of back rowers don't have that license. They get pigeonholed on the edge and this is your job, run a line. Make tackles.
11: But that comes with a bit of experience and, I suppose, confidence as well, doesn't it? To demand the footy when you think you can use it.
12: And again, I think Preston's probably got that in him, but he's not really showing that at the moment. Like, you get paid on what you do every weekend.
14: There's emotion around this, though. There's a lot of emotion around Preston and the Bulldogs, and it's a public signing now, so there's a lot of pressure on the Bulldogs to get it done.
11: So we've got Hudson at number one, correct?
14: Yeah.
11: Number two, who do we got?
12: Martin.
11: I put Talis Duncan in there purely because of his age and his ability to play both. Mardo, I find the aggression and who he can inspire a side. So he's at my number three. Like he's full it, but he's still one of those ones where it's a little bit one dimensional. Hit a hole on that edge.
14: I think Nanai's off too, boys.
12: But again, I think that's his role in that team.
11: Yes, because he's got people around him to do other things. That's all he needs to do. I get that.
12: That game he played in Origin when Tuaalii got sent off, I know it was a couple of years ago, but if it hits the fan, Martin's someone you want on your team because he's going to make the difference.
11: And he creates those things. If he'll come out of line and whack someone and loose ball sort of thing. He knows when to do all that sort of stuff.
14: Nano might be off as well. That's just off the top of my head, I think.
12: Vinny Fuiaki, I got a three for me. Like, wow.
11: He's improved out of sight this year. The back rowers for the Dolphins, they are both go-tos for the Dolphins this year, and that's what the difference has been this year.
12: And his ability to break tackles and offload. Again, like we're using the kick-out example. You could throw Vinny Fuiaki just early ball, and he could create – if not for himself, but momentum for his team, he can play off the back of him.
16: Are you playing down the role of the back rower? Because we've got some amazingly dynamic back rowers running around. Yeah,
11: but you've got different back rowers. You've got ball-playing back rowers. You've got hole-running back rowers. You've got back rowers that love it at the line. You've got back rowers that like it early. Kick out at the moment, he's one of those ones where at the moment he's discovered that, give him the ball a bit earlier.
16: Yep.
11: And then he's starting to create a bit of the stuff where he's hitting good lines.
12: Probably centres and back row, in my opinion, at that entry level to get in be a consistent player at that NRL level, they're the two easiest positions. Because that's why you can interchange them almost. Like you see a lot of back rowers who can play centre, and you can probably make a lot of centres into a back rower. But that's only in terms of...
11: And then you get the middle back rower.
12: In terms of week to week, being able to play and do your job. It's a simple job for the team. But again, if you want to go to that elite stuff where you're valued in the team more than just a back row, you've got to offer something a little bit different, whether it's breaking tackles, a pass, a kick.
11: Yeah.
14: That's why the offer, I think.
11: Under the high ball. Yeah. You've got to come down with the ball.
16: We've got to get to a break and consult our pie charts about the back rows. I love it. This is the Saturday Scrum. We, of course, do it for our friends at Thirsty Camel.
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15: Bangladesh lost another wicket, now 7 for 36. Mahidi was caught. Webster bowled the skipper, the inspirational skipper, Pat Cummins. 7 for 36. Webster, of course, had dropped an absolute sitter off Mitchell Stark earlier, but took a great catch there. In the slip cordon. So 7 for 36, Bangladesh. And other news, Teddy Tedesco is out of the tomorrow's game against the Tigers. That's what, 3 games in a row now he's missed?
12: Mm. Is there any scoop on this, Denny?
14: Yeah, because when he was first out, I messaged Teddy to say, hey, listen, you're going to be back next week. And normally he's pretty good with, yeah, I'm okay. Or whatever. I got nothing back, crickets. And, you know, the fact that now he's out again, and I think Trent Robinson might have said that it's not just an ankle. So... I don't know. Like, let's hope he's okay. There was a funny, I looked on social media and there was a grainy picture. And now I haven't confirmed this. In the background was someone on crutches who looked a lot like James Tedesco. So let's hope that's not the case, that he's okay. But I guess it's one we have to just keep an eye on. And if Trent Robinson to rule him out now, you know, he's... They need him back.
12: Well, Ramsey's been doing a great job. It helps when you have someone like Ramsey who comes into the team, does a fantastic job, and there's no pressure really to rush Teddy back. It is a little bit of concern. You know, three games at this time of year is a lot. Like, he's a pro. He's experienced. Missing football is not going to be that big of an issue for him, but it does say there's a little bit more going on than just possibly the ankle. Because
14: let's have the chat about, you know, the Yo. Can Penrith win without Yo? Win the comp without Yo? Can the Roosters win the comp if Teddy's suddenly out long term? If it's I don't know how bad it is, or if he's definitely back next week. But I think they need him to win the comp.
12: I think they need him to win the comp, and I think he will be back. But it's saying there's a little bit more going on than just the ankle. Because I was of the opinion that game on Cowboys. Yeah, you know, they're just wrapping him up in a little bit of cotton wool because the performance was over at halftime. Yeah. Mm. It's not a bad thing for him. He's getting some rest. He gets to put in a hard block of training, like in the gym without the bumps and bruises. He can get some quality strength done, which is good at this time of year. But it is a little bit of a worry that he's missed this much football because it says it's not just a slight injury. There's a bit going on.
11: But without sounding disrespectful to Tigers fans, they're playing the Tigers.
14: That sounds disrespectful.
11: Well, you know what I mean. Like, if there was, if there is some sort of little bit of a niggle still, like let's just put him on ice. You know, I think we can beat the Tigers without him. Sort of thing on this. I'm just digging myself a hole.
16: Just digging myself a hole.
11: Yeah.
12: With all due respect, that was a disrespectful comment.
16: It was totally. And how many times have we been to the moon now? All right, before we get into whether Penrith can win, let's go and just wrap up. We're talking about the back rowers. And what Canterbury dealing with Jacob Preston.
14: There's a fair bit also going on with Hudson Young, but just the way you were talking about Preston was interesting. And I know you're worried about being controversial, but that's probably the way the Dogs actually look at things to a degree. They've got a real money ball approach. They've got a guy there who does a lot of their research and stats, and you know, and they probably look at that, and that's how they value players to an extent as well. There's a real system there, and it's not just done on the stats, but they base a lot of it on that. And you're talking about salary caps, and I guess if you're looking at a back rower, you've got to work out the difference between a back rower who's worth 150 grand and the contribution he makes to a game versus a back rower who's at 600 grand and work out your cap around that. And all of a sudden there's another 300 or 400 you can't spend on a potential halfback down the line. So it's a balance.
12: And with the Bulldogs, like with all due respect to Bailey Haywood, he's not an elite nine. Connor Tracy's fantastic fullback, but he's not an elite one. Mm-hmm. And they're normally where you spend your most money in those spine positions. They're a little bit out of whack in terms of how much they're paying Burton, and now he's playing in the centres.
14: Yep.
12: Crichton's mixing and matching in the halves. Galvin's got a big future, but he's not quite there yet. So they're a little bit out of shape with their roster. And to compete against the top teams, like their defence has won them a lot of games over the last couple of years, but they need to find more, and they need to rework that roster out because it's just a little bit out of whack. And if you start having a lot of money tied up in your back row, you've already got a lot tied up in Kikau.
14: Well, there's probably 1.4 at the moment at least in their back row with Kikau and Satili, and then you throw in another 7 or 8. That's a lot in back rowers, isn't it?
12: Yeah, and I think
14: with Preston,
12: they need to keep Preston. He's a long term Bulldogs player. He seems like a great young player, a great young fella. He potentially has captain material written all over him. If the sticking point is just money and he thinks he's worth more, well, then take less years on your contract. Take what you're happy with right now. I think the Bulldogs, if they could get to between $7,750 for 2 years, and back yourself to find another dimension in your game, back yourself to play Origin, keep improving, and then the next time you come off contract, well, then the money comes.
14: How does it feel as a player if you think, okay, I've taken less, and like, just say, hey, I've taken less than Kikau, and do you get dirty or do you just?
12: Well, not really. No. Like
11: I've never thought about that ever. The every contract I sign, I never thought what someone else getting. Are they getting more than me?
14: Yep.
11: Never.
12: I think once you sign that contract, you go through that decision making process, and you sign it. Well, it's gone. It's in the rearview mirror. and you're focused on improving as a footballer, giving yourself the best opportunity to play well on the weekend for yourself and for your team. And again, like, you're never a finished product.
14: Yeah.
12: Like, you're always chasing more and more as an athlete, and that never stops. Never stops.
14: The other one is Hudson Young.
15: Can we, Danny, we'll come back. We've got plenty of time to get to Hudson Young in the next hour, but we do have to get you to another break. I should just point out that Josh Hazlewood has jumped into the party. He's picked up a wicket, Mahmood. And they're 8 for 38, Bangladesh. When we come back, we do the quiz.
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15: Just learning that Nathan Hindmarsh had his own cricket pitch in the backyard. On the farm, I guess.
11: On the farm, yes. Yeah. Used to get the tractor out. We used to have a cricket game every Christmas.
15: Uh-huh.
11: Yeah.
15: Most people do. Uncle.
11: I'd prep, yeah. Big tractor, heavy roller, lawnmower, slasher, the whole lot.
12: That sad thing was he had to play by himself.
11: Yeah. A lot of the time I did because no one else was interested.
15: What about the brother?
11: No, he was not into cricket at all. I don't think he never played cricket. Devon play cricket. But I got a new set of keeping gloves for Christmas. That one of those Christmases, dog chewed them that day.
15: No.
11: Filthy. I had to go through the whole cricket season, the rest of the cricket season, with two torn fingers in my keeping gloves. Not happy.
8: You're a keeper, yeah?
11: Kept wickets well. Yes, Danny, kept wickets well.
15: Maybe why you had the knee problems later in life.
11: Could have been. Mm-mm. Yeah, used to subscribe to the Ian Healy wicket-keeping newsletter.
15: No. Yeah. He had a newsletter.
11: Well, it was like a pamphlet.
15: Right.
11: Yeah, and I used to try and save all my pocket money up. I got his keeping pads.
8: Wow.
11: Couldn't afford his gold-tipped, his gold-ringed keeping gloves, though.
15: Right.
11: Heels was my favourite.
15: Yeah. I love it. I love the fact that he's got a little pamphlet that he sends out.
11: Yeah. You always had to catch on the inside hip. Always make sure, always on the inside hip, boys and girls, if you want to keep.
15: Yeah.
11: So you had to move. I could move quite well. I could talk about keeping for ages.
15: Oh, I love it.
11: Well, used to get nosebleeds as well.
15: That was
11: a problem.
15: We've got another 2 hours. So we'll do 1 hour on keeping and 1 hour on nosebleeds.
11: It's not good.
15: We'll do this.
9: Welcome to Tony's Spotting Quiz.
15: All right, I better truncate it, given we are just after 1 o'clock already. So we'll get you into the next hour, into the news. But this is the quiz where you have to use your names as your buzzers. You wouldn't mind testing those for me, please.
12: Sasangi.
15: Okay, good luck with that.
11: Tigers.
8: Stark.
15: Oh, good work, see, cricket. Which Rooster assistant coach has taken over the top Sasangi job at the Waratahs?
12: Oh, I don't know.
11: Tigers. Stark.
15: Is Tigers.
11: Checker.
15: It is indeed Michael Checker, because he's been there before. He coached the Wallabies. He won the Super Rugby competition in 2014 with New South Wales. Aussie Lani Pallister won the 800-metre at the Pan Pacs, beating which American who had never previously lost the event in international competition? Multiple gold medal Olympian. Look at the three.
11: Tigers.
15: Those hats aren't working. Yes, Tigers.
11: Flojo.
15: Well, Flojo wouldn't have been surprised when she got into the pool. No, it's Katie Ledecky. I guess I should have pointed out there was a swimming race rather than a foot race. Humpback, Billy Smith died this week, as I said before, at the age of 84, the great man. What position did Tiger he play Dark. On? Yes, Tigers.
11: Oh,
15: on debut.
11: Oh. On debut,
15: mm-hmm.
11: Well, we all know he's a hooker.
15: No, he didn't play hooker. Anybody got any idea?
8: Fullback.
15: No, he was a centre.
12: Centre.
15: Yes. Which state was Billy born in?
8: Stark.
15: Yep.
8: Queensland.
15: No, close. Western Australia.
11: Oh, that was me.
15: Whose name am I spelling backwards? Oh. No pens.
8: Oh.
15: M-A- M.
12: Ma'am. It's the same ma'am.
15: Yes, it is.
8: That was good.
15: It is, because it's the same backwards and forwards. And what is that called?
8: Oh, something.
11: Cinnamon.
8: No.
15: Cinnamon.
12: That's always on the donuts.
8: Spice.
12: Yes.
8: Something with it. O.
15: It's a palindrome.
11: That's
15: palindrome.
11: It.
8: That was it.
15: Whose name am I spelling backwards? Oh. I. K.
12: Sasangi. Oh, yes. No, I was going to say Papali. Go away.
15: I'll start again.
11: For
15: I. K. I. P. U.
11: Tua Picky.
8: Wow.
15: Brilliant.
11: Nathan Tigers, Tua Picky.
15: Tigers, it is. New Zealand fullback.
8: You're winning, aren't you? Easy.
15: Tane Tua Picky. We've learnt where our philtrum is, just that little gap and then the hollow on top of the lip, the glabella, of course. The bit between your eyebrows on your forehead there. If I'm staring at my lunula, what am I seeing?
12: Sasangi.
11: Your face.
12: The bottom of your nose.
15: No, but good guess. No. And if I'm staring at your face, you're presumably in a mirror.
11: You're in a mirror.
15: No, yeah. Right. No. No, it's actually the half moon shaped bit at the base of your fingernail.
8: Where do you find this stuff out?
11: Oh, I see.
15: Yeah,
8: what are you reading?
12: This is why he's here 4 hours before the
8: what
12: show.
8: What are you reading?
15: Don't want to know.
11: Why is that bit a different colour?
15: Because it's the lunar, I don't know, we'll work it out, some conspiracy theory that people are hung by that from the ceilings. I'm not sure. We'll find out. There you go. I think,
8: Heine.
15: I think, Heine, you are the winner. Plenty to come. This is the Saturday Scrum.
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2: Hey there, Stephen Zoyce with you. The Dolphins are sitting pretty in fourth after last night's 34-16 win over Para. Eels coach Jason Rolls, though, has given it to the bunker over a controversial call where Jermaine Azarko seemingly lost the ball before the bunker overruled.
5: I thought it went up no try, and then how they turned it over, I don't know, you're watching it, like you're thinking the same thing. So, but did it have an influence on the game? No, it didn't, but that's going to decide a grand final.
2: In the earlier game, the Broncos ruined Big Papa's home farewell in Canberra with a 34-30 win. And all hail Mitchell Stark, the bloke's absolutely taking the mickey up in Mackay. The veteran paceman snagging a fifer in under four overs. Bangladesh were at just 5-for-12 at one stage. He also picked up a wicket with the first ball of the test yet again.
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2: Blue skies and 23 degrees at McDonald Jones Stadium for later the Savo, where we're counting down to the Knights and Sea Eagles as Triple M rocks footy.
14: 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Just don't ask how.
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1: Great to have your company on this Saturday afternoon as Old Boys Day. Heading to Newcastle, the Knights taking on the Sea Eagles. That is at 3 o'clock this afternoon. My name's Tony Squires. I'm with Nathan Hindmarsh, Wade Graham and Danny Widler, Bangladesh in all sorts, 9 for 43. They are against Australia. Heine, you were talking about what may be the lowest test score. It's New Zealand, is it not?
3: I think it was 26.
1: Okay.
3: And the Poms versus the Kiwis back in 55. Just off the top of my head. Just off the top of my head.
4: What was your highest score, Heine, in the backyard?
3: Backyard. Oh, look, I think I declared myself on 170-odd. Yeah. Played against my younger sister. Yeah, through the deer fence was out on the full.
1: Oh, like
3: if it went through the deer fence, because it was a bugger to get through, it was in the backyard.
1: So what constitutes a deer fence?
3: This is obviously it's a very tall fence because deer can jump. So the deer fence, you actually had to climb up.
1: So this is to stop them getting out rather than getting in.
3: Getting out. Yeah, you can't get them out. Don't let them out. So otherwise, if you didn't climb the fence, which was quite tall, like it was over 2 metres high, two and a bit high, it was probably 3 metres high. You had to climb up it and get through the top wire. Otherwise, you had to go all the way around to find the gate and then get in that way. So through the fence was out on the full. Any cars on the full were out. All that sort of stuff.
1: Love it. Did you sell like the deer meat, the venison?
3: No, because the venison market died in the backside, so we just let them all out. So they just let them all out, and they just ended up wandering around, and that's why.
1: So all that elaborate fencing for nothing.
3: Alex Volkanovsky is doing what he's doing down on his farm, not far from our old place. So.
1: Love
3: cooking
1: it.
3: With Volk.
1: All right, the Panthers against the Storm. Storm, I think, hadn't been beaten on a Thursday night down there, but they were this time 22-14. Wait, important game for the Panthers in terms, you know, that they were so far ahead, halfway through, even beyond halfway through this season, then dropped off a bit. And obviously, we now can talk about those injuries and how they're affecting them, but so that they wanted to come back with a performance.
4: Yeah, and that first half was top notch from the Panthers. I was not a little bit worried heading into the game, but I thought Melbourne might make a game of it just because Penrith have had a tough few weeks. They have to travel over to New Zealand and they lost in a tough match over there. Then it was a brutal game against the Roosters. So to have to travel down to Melbourne with them coming off the bye, it was a little bit of a danger game, but they started, like I said, on fire and they did enough in that first half to allow them to get away with that scrappy second half. Melbourne, they're just missing so much firepower, aren't they?
1: Yeah.
4: Like, we know about Katoa at the start of the year. Big Tui announced his retirement during the week, which was a sad and emotional week for the Melbourne Storm. Actually, if our listeners haven't watched it, do yourself a favour and go to the Melbourne side. There's a clip of him announcing his retirement to the players. It's quite touching, and what a career he had, unfortunately cut short with that medical issue he had early in the year. But I just think Coates out of the backfield, big loss, and Warbrick. You know, they're so dynamic out of the backfield. They get their set started, but not just that. They're great attacking options for them, whether it's a kick or a shift out wide, and they just miss that X factor. And Penrith, they did it easy in the end. Like, even Melbourne, when they scored their tries against the 11 men, Penrith made them work for it, so a few chinks for Penrith still to fix. We spoke about their defence earlier, particularly their left-hand side, and Tonga had a bit of an off night on that right-hand side, but Alamotti's there waiting in the wings, and he'll come back when he's fit. So I think they're shaping up all right.
1: Good to see Brian Toto score his 100th try. It'd take him a few weeks to get that try.
3: And a hat-trick in the first half.
1: Yes.
3: It's a good way to bring it up. Yeah, Milky Jenkins is still trying to get his record. But look, great start from Panthers, considering, as Wado said, what they've gone through the last few weeks. I thought at 22-0 down at halftime they would have gone on with it, but credit to Melbourne. I thought Melbourne may have laid down when they got to that point at 22-0, but credit to to Craig Bellamy and the side that they just kept going. And didn't give Penrith much of a chance or not an opportunity in that second half, and to not score a point in the second half from a Panthers team, I think they'll be not concerned, but they'll be trying to work things out at the moment. Leading into that, obviously, the pointy end of the season, just really trying to nut out, well, we've been good in halves, we haven't been good in this half, we've been good there. So once they get fine-tune some things, no Isaiah Yeo, I think Lindsay Smith's fitted in there and has been doing an outstanding job. They'll get it right. They'll get it right.
7: Is it a concern though at all? I mean, compared to where at the start of the year, we were saying Penrith are going to win with a leg in the air. They were flying. I feel like they've come back to the field a little bit, and so
3: I think they can afford to though, Danny, just because where they are, you know, they've obviously been in these massive games before. We all know that. We know their history at the moment over the last several years. I think they know what they're doing. They know where they are. The fact that they don't have Isaiah Yeo, I think that's still that's the same discussion around Teddy. If Teddy wasn't there, come grand final time, I think Yeo adds so much to that side. Even though I said Lindsay Smith is doing an outstanding job in his replacement, I just if they do go to the grand final, which I think they will, having Yeo there would be so much of a safety blanket for a lot of those team members.
7: So you're tipping Panthers.
3: I'm at the moment. I'm on Panthers Chooks. That's what I'm thinking at the moment. We've still got two games. Well, some teams have got three games of footy to play still. But anything can happen during the semi-finals. We all know that. But the two standout sides, well, even the Chooks haven't been a real standout side this season, I don't think, until the last probably month and a bit of footy. But they're sitting on top of the ladder. So that's the scary thing if you're coming up against the Chooks. They haven't played consistently well all year, sitting top two in the ladder at the moment.
4: I think the only concern for Penrith is that left hand edge and what they decide to do with that again.
3: Attack was, we're saying, or defense?
4: No, defensively.
3: Attack.
4: Defensively. Yeah. I think they've got enough attack and enough points in them. But defensively, when they won all those competitions, there was almost no weakness across their defensive line. But they've shown in different games this year that left hand edge has given up some tries. And Ivan's tried to make some changes and stiffen that up. They bring Cogger in. Now he's suspended. So are they going to go back to Tuilagi? I seen a report last night that young Cole isn't playing New South Wales Cup, so is there a chance for him to feature next week?
7: He's been a preference too, hasn't he? They've had faith in him as well.
4: And they put Garner into that left-hand edge position. They took Papali'i off for a little bit. So they're trying to iron out, you know, that crease. It's not quite where they want it to be, but they still have time on their side. And again, once they hit the September, they have that experience. They'll be in the top four. They've only got to win that first week of semis. And they get a week off and then they're 80 minutes away from a prelim. From a grand final. Is anyone going to really back against Penrith if they win that first semi and they've got a week off to prepare for a prelim? They've just got so much experience and so many big game players. So they're still in a great position.
7: And it's a big week coming up off the field as well. Tuesday, there's a meeting between Alan Ganey, who manages Liam Martin and the club. And Alan Ganey is saying that he wants Penrith to put their very best offer forward. They don't want a negotiation. They just want to know exactly what Penrith can pay Liam Martin. And if that's not what Liam wants, they'll then consider maybe trying to open that Papua New Guinea window or going to November 1. So it's an interesting week coming up in that regard off the field for the Panthers as well.
1: Does that happen often when somebody asks that the club then does exactly that, gives them what the offer is?
7: Well, Penrith would probably have a level of respect there for Liam Martin, considering what he's put his body through over a decade or so, however long it is. There's no one who's played tougher for Penrith than Liam Martin. So I think he's got that level of respect to say, hey, listen, just tell me where I'm at.
1: Yeah.
4: And Penrith have shown with their track record that they'll treat these guys who have done so much for the club. So much. Like, you could argue that no NRL players in history have compared to doing the job for their club than this Penrith team. They've won four competitions in a row, and I think they've shown their cards with the way they've dealt with Fisher Harris, the way they allowed To'o to look at PNG, that these certain players who have lived and breathed and produced for the club, they have treated with respect at every time.
7: And Liam Martin deserves it.
4: 100%.
7: Like he's an absolute warrior. He's a beast of a player. And, you know, I look personally, it'd be great to see him stay at Penrith, but if they can't come up with a reasonable offer for him, which I'd imagine they'd be working towards that. They'd want to try and keep a guy like him.
3: Well, where is he on the list in regards to third?
7: Well, number one is King Cleary.

0: Leota
1: and
0: Leota,
1: Martin.
0: Yeah. Very similar. And they gave Leota a chance to look around. I don't even know what happened with any of that. But the Liam Martin's representative career, New South Wales, Australia, he's a great forward, and he deserves that opportunity to find out exactly where the club's at.
2: I did like it when players who have an antagonism towards one another, they continue that. Cameron Munster running straight after Liam Martin after he lost a ball, just letting him know exactly. Every time they meet, there's something happens. It's great, isn't it? It's kind of great theatre.
0: We love it. We the game thrives on, you know, personal combat and also, I guess, the whole team rivalry. But when there's a good personal duel, we love it. We look forward to it. Yeah. You know, they've had a good running battle.
3: Yeah, it has been good, hasn't it? Mm. Because there's that genuine disdain for each other. But Dylan Edwards, last couple of weeks, he's been fired up, hasn't he?
2: Yes.
3: He got into a little bit of a melee again on the weekend, didn't he? A little bit of a push and shove.
1: Well, Leota, early in the game, he had about three Melbourne Storm players around him, and the Penrith team, they didn't even go to help him. They just backed Leota against three of them.
0: Well, same with Dylan Edwards. They reckon he's the best
3: fighter. I've heard he can throw
0: an absolute machine with the fist.
2: Yeah, well, he punched Mick Ennis on the panel on Fox Sports last night.
1: Mickey deserves a good punch.
2: Ivan Cleary joining, was it the 500 Club?
1: Yeah, it was a special night, and what a career he's had. Rocky at the start, you know, had to leave Penrith, go to the Tigers, left the Tigers on, you know, probably not the best terms. But then he goes to Penrith and creates that dynasty out there, and it still might not be over. They've got a wonderful opportunity this year. So many grand final appearances, so many wins, and, you know, all these players that we're talking about, he's been so influential in their career.
0: Yeah, I think, Ivan, it's interesting because he's going to be off at the end of 27. There's a couple of rep jobs floating around, particularly the Australian job. That's a potential for Ivan Cleary if you want to land that way. I wouldn't be surprised if he's a serious contender for that as well.
3: Oh, he most definitely. Well, he did hint at wanting a representative jersey.
0: Well,
3: thought it was going to be the next in line for the New South Wales job. Kingy's obviously got that, which he'll do a fantastic job there. But yeah, well, look, I don't think he'd be going too far. Mm. Ivan, you'll be around somewhere.
2: All right, when we come back, we'll look at expansion. How far, how fast? That's next, Saturday Scrum.
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4: Yeah, it was a bit of a hard-hitting interview. Not our typical Fletch and Heine sort of interview. We had tried out a few laughs, but we just went down the whole serious angle about, obviously, the expansion, the jet, the purchase of Super League or the investment into Super League, all these other things as
5: Media
4: well.
5: Media Cop.
4: There was so much we spoke about. Found it quite interesting. I thought this could be my little... a niche. I could get into interview. The serious interview sort of things.
6: Oh, I'll have to watch it.
4: Do a bit of research. Yeah, you can watch it. Watch
5: was it called, eight, was it called it, 80 yeah. minutes? Is that what
4: it's yeah, called 80 minutes. Yes. Yeah. 60 minutes style, but we called it 80.
3: Right. Did it go for 80 minutes?
4: No.
6: Did you have the ticking clock at the start?
4: Yeah, the ticking clock.
6: Did you? I'm going to watch this interview. I don't watch much of your stuff.
5: It was very good. It was very good.
4: Thank you.
3: Can we go
4: hard hitting
3: through a few of those things then? Let's start where it's not even on the run now. The plane.
4: Yeah, they want to purchase. They think it's going to be a good investment. Well, the NRL would like to purchase. They think it's going to be great to get around.
3: For them to get around or for teams?
4: The NRL, just whatever's going on. We mentioned triple A's, that sort of stuff. They said potentially.
6: I will say during COVID when we had the chartered plane, it was an awesome experience in terms of It was flown out of Bankstown, so we just basically went straight to Bankstown, parked our cars, walked straight in, get your ticket, go for security, onto the plane. It was fly up, play on the day, and then fly back. And it was a long day because after the games they're quite late, and it was quite a mission to get home. But once you're home, getting home at 1-2 in the morning, like you wake up the next day, you're at home. You're back in your own bed. You're ready to go down to your own stadium to start recovery and do your reviews. I loved it.
3: Was it just one team for the plane?
6: Yeah.
3: Yeah.
6: Okay. Yeah, well, they didn't fly Brisbane. The Sharks up to Brisbane to play Brisbane.
4: Oh,
5: they're actually they're definitely in the market for it, and I think they're looking at a plane that was used by the NBA.
4: Yeah, that's what. PVL suggested that the NBA has a lot for sale.
5: It'd
4: be secondhand. Look, we'd go through it.
5: Wouldn't
4: they? Kick the tires, check for rust in the door.
3: So, of course.
4: Yeah, all that sort of
3: Because you do concern. They're not an inexpensive toy, the plane. So obviously, you know, he's great at being across all that. And he does have a fair bit of a wad of cash at the moment to have spend.
5: Well, you think about they'd use it for Perth. I reckon they'd use it for PNG, you know, all that sort
4: of you've got global round as well. We've still got another bit of Vegas to go. So there'll be times when they need to use it for sure.
6: Perth's the biggest one because logistically they could have some issues, right, to get across there and to get back after. Like if you miss the Sydney curfew, can you fly back in? And
5: I don't know if they'll get a curfew exemption for the plane.
4: We've got the new Western Sydney's 24 hours, is it not?
5: Is it?
4: I thought it was 24 hours, Western Sydney one.
5: Can we Google that?
4: Yeah, it is 24 hours. Okay,
6: Is it open yet?
4: Nearly. I think they're doing
3: flights. They've had people go through
4: soft launch.
3: Check out.
6: Yeah, there we go.
5: Are they landing in your backyard, Hindy, on your property?
4: For me, it's neither here nor there. It's six of one, half a dozen. Yeah. So it'll just be.
6: You've got chairs in the airport, don't you, Hindy?
4: Nah.
3: What about the media?
4: That's like Jonathan Thurston.
3: The media cop, what did he have to say about
4: that? Look, it was just normal. What we all expect. Let's talk the game up. you know, there are going to be issues in the game that no one's happy with, but let's just keep the game, you know, let's talk up the issues. Let's not always, you know, focus on the negative. So it was what we all know anyway. And we suggested, look, well, how do you, who's the poor bugger at the NRL that's going to sit through NRL 360 and pick that apart sort of thing. So
3: yeah,
4: it was just, look, for me,
5: they can be self-policing on that show.
4: Yeah. Yes. But I think that's just a beat up the old media cop.
3: Yeah.
4: You know, the game sells itself. Yeah. We're going to discuss things that we don't all agree with. And that's just how it is. That's how it has been for forever. So that's it.
6: He's done a wonderful job, Peter. I remember during that COVID period at the very start, we were on the brink of, there was no money in the bank. There was $40 million, which would allow the game to run for, you know, a certain amount of period. And he took it on, and he set that date about getting back onto the field and playing, and everyone laughed at him, remember? And it wasn't possible. And if we didn't get the game up and running, like, we were in a pretty bad way. So the fast forward to today, after that most recent broadcast deal, and to be in this position, like, it's never been stronger, the game. So Peter and definitely Andrew, they need to be congratulated on the what they've been able to produce in their time at the top, because it's honestly been fantastic.
5: There was a less hard hitting than interview than yours with Fletch that Vilandis did this week with Mark Bourras as well. Like, he wasn't asking the super tough questions like you were, but he did point out on that podcast that they've got a hotel policy, so they're buying hotels because they see the rate of return on investment in hotels at about 8%, which is better than bank, which is around 5% for them. So, and the reason they've taken this policy, well, the reason they've decided to have an asset investment policy was because of Nick Politis. During the time when, like you mentioned, there were no assets, well, Politis said, we've got to get assets.
4: Mm.
5: And Politis has got a brilliant mind when it comes to property investment. So they've said hotels are our future, which is, I've never thought of that. I wouldn't have a clue about investment, but it's an interesting way they're going to, I guess, to make the game safe against any other future financial issue that could come that way, whether the money drops out of media, you know, down the track. I know they've got a long-term deal now, but you just don't know about the future media companies in the current environment either.
4: We can't all put your eggs in one basket, can you? Let's diversify, put a little bit here, a little bit there. Yeah, it does make it a lot safer, just in case. What if we do get another COVID and things happen? Not. Yeah, well, God, yeah.
3: All right, so he mentioned the words fast forward. What about the idea that he wants that 20th team announced by Christmas? Danny Widler, is this likely to happen?
5: Well, if the Landys wants it, it'll happen. Simple. There was a commission meeting this week. And the other interesting thing at the moment is he's executive chairman at the moment. Yeah. He's a month into that. I think he gave himself a 2-month window to decide what he's actually going to want to do and whether he wants to stay as executive chairman. And hopefully, I think 2 or 4 months, I can't remember, but it's getting to the point now where I reckon the next few weeks he's going to have to decide if he wants to stay on and whether he's got the numbers and all that sort of thing. But I get the feeling that if Vilandis wants to be there, he'll be there. That's the next decision. But, expansion, if he wants it, it's going to happen.
6: Are we thinking second team in New Zealand?
5: There's that. I also heard Logan City's got some sort of interest, but it's going to be someone has to come up with $100 million. That's what you have to come up with to show that you can be a viable option for the NRL. They're not giving this thing away, so that's it. That's where I guess the franchises or prospective franchises are at.
6: Question without notice to all of
5: you. We love that.
4: Ooh.
5: Your controversial question?
6: Yeah. No, this isn't controversial.
3: Did we land on the moon?
6: Because I love the idea of a second New Zealand team. I think we're kicking goals over there. The excitement around the Wahs and how they're going, fantastic. But if we get a second New Zealand team, do the New Zealand Warriors have to change their name back to the Auckland Warriors? And the second team gets to rename.
4: Good question. Good question, Wade, because they would no longer be the New Zealand Warriors because there'd be multiple teams there. Is that what you're saying?
6: That's what I'm saying. And they used to be called the Auckland Warriors.
4: They were the Auckland Warriors, yes. I think they would have to go back to being the Auckland Warriors, being based out of Auckland, if there's another New Zealand side.
3: That's true, but fundamentally it's not untrue for each of them to call themselves the New Zealand Warriors and the New Zealand whatever the team out of, say, Christchurch is.
6: Off the back of two New Zealand teams, can we see a state of origin rivalry happening, North versus South Island.
4: Ooh, I like that.
5: That's the idea of it, isn't it? They want to create that sort of rivalry if they're going to go down that track.
6: Get me on the board at NRL. Come on,
4: I've told you that before, Wado. You should be there. You should be there already. Get amongst
5: it. You've been a board member, though, haven't you?
6: For the RLPA, yeah.
5: So you're a thinker, Wade, clearly.
6: My schedule is pretty busy at the moment, guys.
4: between golf, cigars.
6: I shot even the other day, Hondy, at the Barton Ridge.
4: It's gone straight over my head. So
6: I'm on track to where I want to be. Maybe if I can get that happening more regularly, I'll consider opening up my schedule to other opportunities.
3: Well, all those who travel to, was it Christchurch for that game there and that amazing stadium, certainly jumped on board Christchurch as the potential next club to come in. It would seem...
5: Appears logical.
3: It does.
5: But, I mean, it's got to stack up financially for, you know, that's what, in this current era, finance is king, the NRL, and, you know, they're a money-making machine and everything is obviously geared towards entertainment and finance. So, you know, that I think that's why we saw a change in the Six Again policy to make the game more entertaining, better to sell eventually. And Andrew Abdo and Peter Volandi set that foundation years ago and that they were building on that, and that's, look at the deal they got financially for out of the TV deal.
3: Yep. I know there's some more Hudson Young information rattling around inside your head. We'll get to that.
5: That's not the only thing in my head.
4: they're all out in the cricket, by the way.
3: All out in the cricket. And yes, the captain has got the no eating at the last wicket.
4: We're just going through the replays.
3: Okay, Bangladesh, all out. We will go back to Mackay and catch up with our experts, including Merv Hughes and Callum Ferguson, in a little while on the Saturday Scrum, done for Thirsty Camel.
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3: Danny Wado, Heine and Tony Squires with you on this Saturday afternoon. All right, Kevin Walters has announced that he will step down from coaching Australia at the end of this year. He will head to St Helens. Did this just jump out of the clear blue sky?
5: Well, St Helens have been looking for a coach, and there are other names being tossed up as contender, like a Shane Flanagan of Bentia, but Kev, he's got the job, and he's desperate to be a career coach still. He's got a good career in the media as Australian coach. I don't understand the mentality that some of these guys have, because it's a hard job.
4: Yeah, I asked him that exact question. I said, Kev, you why? And he goes, it's in your blood. Mm-hmm. It's in your blood. And he goes, I've still got that desire to get up and coach and have that feeling of when I've trained someone or coached someone through something and they've gotten to that result that they needed. So he's still obviously very passionate about it. Obviously, the Kangaroos job wasn't enough, but he's also been he's the highest paid coach over there in the Super League as from when he joined. So big shoes to fill over there. St. Helens.
3: Yeah, it's a big brand.
4: Struggling this year.
3: Doesn't come without its own pressure.
4: Exactly, especially over there in the Super League. I've never been over there, but people that have been over there say it's you think there's scrutiny over here, it's just as bad over there when you come when you're not winning games. So
5: I did the Kangaroo tour with Kevy. He was great. The players really liked him as well. He got I guess when you've got an elite group like that, it's all about man management and that sort of thing, and making the tour fun for them. And the players really seem to enjoy that tour. And it's such a huge
3: honour. How was
5: Gordy? Gordy was good. I think he knew what he was there to do. I don't think he was X's and O's guy. I think he was more, a lot of stories, a lot of entertainment. Long stories, Hindy, as you know.
4: He's got a story, Gordy.
5: But the players enjoyed being around him, which was good to see. And same for Kevy. So,
4: was there ever an opportunity to go back to Queensland, as in Origin?
5: Well, job's open, isn't it?
4: Yeah. That's why I kind of thought. I thought he would have hung around in the NRL, like, to try to find that space back here. But when you...
5: Maybe he's done his dash at Queensland. Yeah, maybe he's done it. And they do.
4: So the way things go these days when it comes to coaching and how long coaches do or don't last, it seems to be a revolving door at the moment of who's in and who's out. There's always another coach under pressure. I just thought he may have stayed around waiting for another opportunity to coach in the NRL, but good on him for going over there. Like,
5: it's career coach.
4: It's an opportunity,
5: stuff,
4: yeah.
5: It's career,
4: yep.
5: If that's what he wants to do,
4: yep.
5: It's a great opportunity, great money. It would be a great lifestyle over there as well for him. So, congratulations to him.
3: And that doesn't necessarily wrap it up for him over there, does it? I mean, they've got a Wayne Bennett figure. You can come back here.
4: Oh, of course, you can always come back. Yes.
5: If he kills it over there, he suddenly becomes an option.
4: A wanted man.
5: Option. And look, he's very popular with the Broncos old boys as well. I guess Michael Maguire might be happier that Kevy's got a job overseas. He might cop a. It might be a bit less heat on him because a lot of people want Kevy to be back at the Broncos, and maybe he'll have less scrutiny now. Oh, probably not. No
4: he's coaching the Broncos regardless. Yeah, there's going to be scrutiny regardless.
5: Yeah. Well, less pushing for Kevy to be coach.
3: So he does the World Cup. Who walks into that green and gold job after him?
6: Well, Ivan was interesting. I didn't think of him when I was putting together my thoughts on this, but for me, I'd love to see Billy Slater take it on. I know he's only just given up the Queensland job, but probably this opportunity wasn't on the table when he was considering this. I know he's got a great lifestyle, and he's spoken about, why he left that Queensland job. But this is a different role again. He's ruled out coaching in the NRL at this stage, and we've seen plenty of coaches come through that progression of coaching Origin and then going up to Australia. So, I'd love to see Billy put his hand up for it.
4: Well, Freddie was in line before Kevy. Did Freddie got the opportunity before Kevy? Freddie wasn't happy with...
5: I forgot about that, yeah.
4: Yeah, Freddie wasn't happy with where they were at.
5: I think it was what they were going to spend on...
4: accommodation, training facilities, that wasn't anywhere near where it needed to be in regards to how long that took before they got over there. So, yeah. I think Freddie's a another opportunity.
5: Or Cameron Smith.
4: Smithy, yeah. I'd probably lean towards Billy before Cameron Smith just because of his coaching background already. And it is that another step up. So, but I think Freddie, if you give him another opportunity, Billy, to be honest.
5: Freddie's a good shout. I reckon it's a really good
4: shout. To be honest, anyone who wants the job who has the credentials, like, no, not me, of course. Maybe in a year or two, but just definitely not now. A bit like you, Wade, I've got some other things happening, some other things in the pipeline. So.
3: Does the Australian job carry less of a time constraint so that you can't do those other things? Because a lot of people are media involved, aren't they? And that's been part of their problem because they want to stay and retain that job.
5: Yeah, well, I know it's a very prestigious position, but it probably hasn't got the massive scrutiny and pressure that we saw in the Origin time. And that's what the Billy decision, I think, was based around all of that. I think that, you know, the whole scrutiny and I guess the coverage and that kind of thing, he hasn't come out and said that, but I get the distinct feeling that a lot of it was to do with, you know, the outside pressure and I guess, you know, people like us providing comment. And I think all of that is only so much you can take of that after a long time. And so I think that the Australian job has less of that. I guess if we lose it, you know, it becomes a problem.
4: Yeah, because you've been winners for so long.
5: It becomes a problem.
4: Yeah, yep.
5: But even when we got flogged by the Kiwis, you know, that, I don't know, did we cop it for weeks and weeks on end for that? I don't know.
4: No.
6: Billy wasn't part of that game, wasn't he?
5: Yeah. But Origin, you don't get where you're constantly reminded of who won the series.
6: Yeah, right? It's different scrutiny.
4: Yep. It's a rivalry.
5: Yeah. Mm.
3: Wayne Bennett and the Queensland job. He said, if there was, you know, problems, if I need to put my hand up, I can put my hand up.
4: Well, why not? I think Wayne's great. I've been coached by Wayne before. He's a great man manager, as everyone knows that, and he'll put the right people around him to help him coach. Like, and at the end of the day, Wayne goes and taps you on the shoulder. He says a few words to you. You feel good. You know what I mean? Yeah. Yeah, he's...
5: Can you explain that? Because we don't... None of,
4: okay. Oh, he just... Because he is man of few words. With the times I've had him... He was in the kangaroo squad, just, you know, your job, go do it, you know, and I want you to do this or I want you to do that. And there's no panic, there's no ranting or raving. And he makes you feel comfortable. Like, he doesn't need to be, the video sessions don't go for hours and on, and you're not getting bombarded with information left, right, and center. He lets you, you're there for a reason because you do a good job. Go out and do your job and do it well. And that's as easy as that. Run hard, tackle hard. Very simple. Mm. Very simple. Mm.
6: Yeah, I don't mind Wayne Bennett. I know there's, you know, since Mao took over that Queensland role, right, and he did it standalone before they were NRL coaches who stepped into that role. It's sort of the blueprint started to follow that. But someone like Wayne, he could manage both situations. He's got great assistants at South. Ben Hornby, who a lot of people are tipping, you know, ready to take on a head coaching role. Possibly Ben Teo next year. I know there's interest there for him to join South. So if you've got the right staff around you also at Clubland, there's no reason why someone like Wayne couldn't do both.
5: What if you know, during that period South lost 8 straight, you know, like, well, that, I think you can imagine people just jumping
6: but
5: on that.
6: Isn't that a decision for South Sydney to make?
5: Of course it is.
6: Not in the States.
5: But I'm just throwing out worst case scenario. Yeah.
3: The QRL has said that there's nothing to actually preclude him from coaching anybody from coaching a club side.
5: He can coach them.
3: He can do them. Yeah.
5: I think it's more just we've seen the workload of an Origin coach these days. It's intense. It's much bigger. Laurie, when he said that, you know, the biggest change for him was how much more scrutiny it was and how much bigger a job it was this time around than last time. So, but Wayne, like, I think Gus said it somewhere that he could do in his lunch hour. So, you know, that's Wayne, isn't it?
4: Yeah.
5: He's got that standing in the game.
4: You can make it that way if you wanted to, though, couldn't you? I know there's a lot of, they've gone down the whole, you know, development camps, pathways, all that sort of stuff. Well, I know through New South Wales and trying to, that's part of the head coach's role now.
5: Well, Matt King he's doing that all. He wants to go around the state
4: handing out trophies at presentation day, all that sort of stuff. But otherwise, but you also too, you can simplify it if your role allows you to. Just go, you know what, well, I've got my Queensland side here, my New South Wales side. I'll prepare them for 3 games. And that's what I'll do.
5: It's all that Queensland spirit anyway, isn't it, Hindy? That'll get him through.
4: Pick and stick.
5: Exactly.
3: Travis Head, Matt Renshaw have opened the batting for Australia. Of course, Matty Renshaw coming in for Jake Weatherill, the only change in that side. Not a huge chase. We'll keep you up to date as the afternoon progresses right here on the Saturday Scrum.
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3: Earlier, Jason Ryle said there was as much technology in the bunker as you need to go to the moon, followed by the great man Nathan Heinmeier saying, we've never been to the moon, which has really just stuck in my craw for the next couple of hours. It has. I just can't get it out. Just can't get it out.
4: What information would you like to share with
3: us? This is only information that, you know, you can still poo-poo it because that's what, as a conspiracy theorist, is your job. Mm-hmm. I said I think there'd been 10 or 12. And, in fact, there was Apollo 11 was Neil Armstrong and Buzz Aldrin.
4: Yes.
3: Then Apollo 12 in 1969 also, Charles Conrad and Alan Bean.
6: Allegedly.
4: Yeah.
3: Well, back up, Sparky. Have you...
4: Waito's on my
3: side.
4: Are
3: you on board with this?
4: He's on my side.
3: Are you?
6: No, I just like to see throw a grenade into the conversation and move off.
3: Of course you do. You would have been a great teammate. Alan Shepard and Edgar Mitchell in 1971. David Scott and James Irwin, 71. 1972, John Young and Charles Duke. And then Apollo 17 was in 1972. And the last person, Harrison Schmitt, last person on the moon, Gene Cernan.
4: Gene.
3: Gene.
4: Why don't we hear much about Gene?
0: Well, see, exactly.
4: If it was a conspiracy,
0: why wouldn't we have been trying to sell this product that, oh, look, they're up there, they're up there.
4: Yeah, that's what I don't know. I've never heard of these other, you know,
0: well,
4: 10,
0: happened in,
4: 10
0: how
4: people.
0: How old were you in 1972?
4: I wasn't born yet.
0: There you go.
4: But you'd think, we always know who won the wooden spoon for coming last. Why haven't we heard about Gene being the last being the last person on the moon? The last person to ever stand foot on the moon was Gene.
0: Yeah, he was.
4: But that,
5: so
4: for
5: he's,
4: me,
5: he's
4: is
5: the
4: all,
5: dragons.
6: Is there any other countries that have been to the moon or just America?
0: That have walked on the moon? No, they haven't walked on the moon.
4: So why haven't they walked on the moon when that was the great space race, wasn't it?
0: It was.
4: Between the Russians and the Yanks.
0: Yep.
4: Why didn't the Russians just go, well, give us your, let's see what technology, well, let's, why don't we all get up there? You know what I mean? Why haven't, why
0: well,
4: is
0: not
4: it
0: a great
4: only
0: place to live just in the moment. You have to wear that clunky suit
4: why
0: everywhere.
4: Why is it only the Americans that have been able to do it?
0: Well, they will tell you because they're, you know,
4: they're more advanced, they're smarter.
0: Correct.
4: All that sort of
6: keep
4: stuff.
6: Going, honey. You're convincing him.
0: Oh, yeah. I really do believe.
4: I couldn't convince my 10-year-old.
0: You could. Anyway, there you go. There have been 12 people who have walked on the moon.
4: What's Gene's name? Do you know?
0: Gene Cernan. Cernan. Is Gene's name? I don't know what happened. If Gene's still with us?
4: Yeah, well, yeah. I'll look into that. Continue with your.
0: That's really what
4: work
0: I want. Look, we'll make the phone call right here. Gene Hine, Nathan Hindmarsh from Triple M. I don't believe you ever walked on the moon.
4: I'll DM him.
5: Can we get him on the show next week?
0: Get him on the show. Danny Widler, we said there was things rattling around inside your head before you have to chuff off in roughly 4 or 5 minutes. One being the Hudson Young story. Finish it off for us.
5: Well, I can't quite finish it off, Tim, but it's a live story because. Okay. On Thursday, there was a meeting between Sam Ayoub, Hudson's manager, and the Raiders, and apparently the meeting went well. There's a 1 or 1.1 per year offer on the table for Hudson Young. That's including the whole ratchet thing, so that it's not going to go up and up and up. But the Raiders are saying to Hudson, have a think about that. And if you want to go and talk to PNG to see if you can do a deal there, we'll let you do that. So Hudson's got to come back to the Raiders anytime now, I guess in the next, probably the next 72 hours, and tell them whether he's interested in looking at PNG. Because PNG, the only criticism of them so far is they haven't signed a lot of forward depth, although there's going to be a lot to come up. But Hudson will have that decision. And I imagine if Hudson is going to go to PNG, they won't be paying 1.1 on the cap per year. I reckon they might be able to make an offer of around 900, which is still great coin for Hudson.
0: Yeah.
5: And he's going to have to make that decision.
6: 900 is still basically 1.8.
5: Correct.
6: For any other teams. So it's a lot of money.
5: Yeah, it's a lot of money and hard to say no to. But I guess this is where clubs is going to start to go, well, how much of an advantage do they have? How come they could maybe go for Hudson at 900 and we have to pay 1.1? There's going to be some developing friction around that down the track, I reckon.
6: I understand this argument because it is a big advantage.
4: Huge.
6: But,
5: well, yeah.
6: The clubs,
4: but they all knew about
6: they
4: it.
6: They all knew
4: and
6: about
4: that was
6: it.
4: One of the questions we asked Peter Volandis.
5: They took the $4 million.
4: He said, that was the first question we said, do the clubs know about, did they know about the tax-free dollars? He said, yes, every club knew about it.
5: Yeah.
0: The length of time, though, that is an offer. Do they know that? Because we're discussing
5: 10 years. 10 years tax-free. There's been some clubs who want to try and muddy the water and say they didn't know about it. They knew about it. So, and the only thing which is maybe they can argue is they didn't know the third party situation would also be tax-free, but that's tax-free only if you're spending money in Papua New Guinea. If you're bringing back money out of your third party deal, that gets taxed under a normal rate.
6: If you're smart over there and you are getting third parties, well, that's your living expense.
5: Yeah, you
6: right?
5: pay
6: you put
5: your
6: away,
5: rent.
6: Yeah,
5: you pay,
6: you put yeah. away all your NRL
5: you bank,
6: money.
5: You bank your contract
0: yeah.
5: as much as you can.
0: The last man to walk on the moon, Gene Cernan, he passed away 9 years ago.
5: So he won't be on the show now.
4: I've actually got a quote.
0: He had his ashes sprinkled onto the moon.
4: I've got a quote from Gene. So he was the commander. Gene delivered the formal public broadcast statement, "We leave as we came. And God willing, we shall return with peace and hope for all mankind." Uh-huh. Privately, though, off mic to pilot Jack Schmidt inside the lander, he added, "Okay, Jack, let's get this mother out of here." It's there. It's written. That's what he said. There you go.
5: Luke Keary supports you. Luke Keary's of the same belief as you. So he's a smart guy. So
4: Luke Keary?
5: Yeah. He's a smart guy. You know,
0: well, I thought he was smart too.
5: Okay.
0: Until that very second when you said he was on your ship. What about Sammy Walker?
6: Was he on a ship?
0: Was he on a ship?
4: Starship.
0: Sammy Walker.
4: We built this city.
0: What the hell is going on?
5: Well, Sammy Walker's put the
0: all on hold until then.
5: All on hold. The difference there in the price that I guess the Roosters think that he'll be asking for about 1.7. 1.4 is where they're at. That's, again, including ratchets. I know that's always... makes it a little bit harder to understand. So there's about a 300-ish difference between the parties at the moment. I think that can be negotiated. I think that can be negotiated when they sit down post-season. But suddenly Sam Walker could ask for more money. Like if they win a grand final, he probably gets to write his own ticket. He probably gets to say, that's the money I actually want. And again, lurking in the background is the Willy Wonka of rugby league, Michael Chambers, with a golden ticket saying, we need a halfback come and be our halfback.
4: Is there any point where the Chooks will just go, you know what, mate? No, you're blowing yourself out of the water with this number.
5: That's a good question.
4: That's what I'm. The Chooks usually get their man, don't they?
5: They usually get their
4: and
5: man,
4: and they'll get their man on their terms when they want their man.
5: Yes, and they do have a lot of good young halves. They've got a stockpile of young halfbacks sitting there in the background in their juniors, ready to come up.
6: Headed by
5: Toby Rodwell, but there's others as well. Mm. I know that rival clubs look at the Roosters' gathering of halfbacks with great envy. They're going, wow, we'd like a couple of those guys if Sam Walker stays. So that'll be the flow-on effect, I'd imagine. If Walker stays, they may lose a couple of the hot young prospects they have, because Savala will probably go to 5'8", you'd imagine, next year.
0: Danny Widler, thanks so much for your contribution, as ever, and we'll catch up with you in a couple of weeks. The rest of us will hang around for another hour before kickoff, the Knights and the Sea Eagles. You'll hear it right here as Triple M rocks the footy.
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7: Hey there, Stephen Zoyce with you. Triple M's Danny Widler is concerned about the standard of footy as we head into finals. He's given us his reasons as to why he's worried.
5: We're seeing some weird stuff going on with bunkers, what are those, disruptors?
4: Rulings, you mean?
5: I think the standard's not where it should be at the moment.
4: Are you talking about the game standard?
5: I think the game standard, yeah.
4: The players and their way
5: I'd say the standard's been that great.
7: And confirmation, James Tedesco is out for tomorrow's game against the Tigers. Widler believes something more could be at play.
5: When he was first out, I messaged Teddy to say, hey, listen, you're going to be back next week. And normally he's pretty good with, yeah, I'm okay. I got nothing back, crickets. And the fact that now he's out again, and I think Trent Robinson might have said that it's not just an ankle. I don't know. Let's hope he's okay.
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7: Blue skies and 23 degrees at McDonald Jones Stadium for later the Savo, where we're counting down to the Knights and Sea Eagles as Triple M rocks footy.
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0: Love to have company on this Saturday afternoon. Wado, Heine, my name is Tony Squires, and honestly, we have been really being slightly disturbed by the conspiracy theories that are flying through the... Yes,
6: I've got breaking news, Tony. Uh-oh,
0: what have you got for
6: me? Can confirm Luke Keary is a flat earther.
4: Seriously, flat earther.
0: Flat earther.
4: Mm. Now, I'm not a flat earther.
0: No, but Brian Fletcher is, you say.
4: He's mentioned being a flat earther, yes. Well, yeah.
0: And have you challenged him on this? I mean, he's Tony, flown. Has he not flown?
4: Who am I going to challenge when it comes to that sort of stuff? I don't know. He has to have.
0: He has to have what?
4: I don't know. I mean, check something.
0: See, the whole idea of the flat earth is that at some point you fall off the edge. And that's what you believe. And that's what
6: Luke Keary believes. I think it's the earth's round.
0: That if he's to go far enough, he'll come to the end of the earth.
6: But I'm not defending him here, right. Tony. I don't know. I just have a text message from him.
4: He's a flat earther.
0: Right, so the moons that we see, none of those are spherical either. They're all flat, flat discs just pinned into the sky by some giant...
6: You need to take this up with Luke Keary, not me.
4: You're getting a little bit shirty. You not seen the movie Gods Must Be Crazy?
0: Can't
4: throw the Coke bottle off the end.
0: That's very true. The Broncos, well, you wonder what they had to play for, but they certainly turned up. And that's one of those great things. I mean, there's lots of talk about the Broncos this year, and it's been a vastly disappointing season. And that game, the Broncos and the Raiders, we had last year's minor premiers playing last year's premiers in a game in which neither of them can get through and play the finals this year.
6: Yeah, it's quite a different scenario than 12 months ago when they were playing that semi-final and the way that finished. But an entertaining game of football, but again, an indication of where both teams are really at and where they've fallen off this year. There were some nice tries that were scored, but defence was found a bit wanting at times. You know, Sasungi,
4: brilliant.
6: He was just passing the ball and let him go, like cutting back on Mariner's inside shoulder, the offload to beat Mam and KO Weeks on the inside. And I thought Billy Walters was good for the Broncos.
4: Yeah, he scored there first, didn't he? Yep. But isn't this where we want the game to be, sort of thing? As a punter, as a fan, like not to always see. You know, it was great seeing Penrith win all those comps,
6: But well, neither of those teams will be winning comps.
4: No, but you know what I mean? Like to see the ups and downs of sides and going from grand finalists to not making the semi-finals, you want that sort of even spread where not everyone's always sitting at the top. Well, what was Thursday night? It's been the most dominant decade of Penrith and Melbourne, hasn't it? Like between them, they'd won, what, six or seven comps?
0: Yeah.
4: So they're just – I like to see new sides up there all the time.
0: Yep.
4: Wait, are you looking at me? What? You'd like to see don't get me wrong, seeing Penrith go on and see what they've done, it's still very exciting.
6: I like to see good teams be great and continue being great. And I think, you know, if other teams want to take their mantle, well, they need to be better, consistently better.
4: Yeah, I totally get that as well. But I also like
6: But like you look already for next I know we've got a lot to play this season.
0: Mm.
6: But if you look at the teams who've missed the eight, possibly. Well, Broncos, you'd have to imagine they'd want to bounce back. A big club like them, they'd be disappointed with their fall from grace after winning the competition. The Bulldogs would have expected to play finals this year. The Melbourne Storm, well, we certainly don't think they will miss out on finals for 2 years running. So these are already Canberra Raiders, minor premiership last year, disappointing year. So they'll all have hopes and aspirations of being in the top eight. So they put pressure on those teams who are up there, and that's why our competition is so great, because there's always an opportunity for any team on their day to win enough football games. And it's so close this year. And listen, I know we're still probably rightly so favourites with Penrith and the Roosters, but teams like the Dolphins,
4: the Warriors,
6: even the Sharks, if they're at 100%, they've shown that they can compete. So it's well and truly still open for anyone who's good enough to take it.
4: I'm not disliking the comp. I'm just saying it's good to see.
6: Don't make me go
0: different
6: on
0: shape of it.
6: I've got Tony signing. I've been allied with you most of the day around your flat earth and fake moon landing, but I'll swing to Tony signing.
4: You want to see success just continue and continue.
6: Teams are good enough to do that, well, I respect it.
4: So I respect that as well.
0: Yeah.
4: But
0: 11 in a row.
4: As a former player, I respect it. Yeah. But as a fan of the competition, I like to see new sides in there. Like the Warriors.
0: And it's good to see names. I hadn't really clocked into Owen Paddy before, but like his 40-20s, I think he's level at highest number of 40-20s for the season.
4: Four or five, I think.
0: He's a tough kid.
4: Attack-wise, outstanding. Has a lot of deficiencies, I think, in defensively. They picked him out early last night. And I'm talking.
0: Shouldn't you start that with no offence?
4: Well, no, but he'll know that. He'll know that. But then it's not everyone's a great defender. But when you're defending at nine, genuinely, you're a pretty sound defender. They worked him out last night. The Broncos knew send our big guys at him. I think it was like he got bumped off several times. And I know this is not Owen Paddy. He's not out there by himself. Know what I mean? But as good as he was in attack, he just needs to fix up a few things defensively.
6: I do love like the old battle against your opposition number, the 9-on-9, and there's no doubt that Billy Walters was having a good game. Yeah. He had an attempt at a 40-20, and he just missed out. It was a great kick. He tried the corkscrew, and it just pulled a little bit short. Owen Paddy would have took notice of that. He went, hang on a minute. That's my opposite number. Like, part of my role is to do my job for the team, but I've got to be better than my opposition. And then Owen Paddy, a few sets later, goes, hold my beer, Billy.
0: Yeah.
6: That's how you do it.
0: Could Billy Walters have been used more? I know there was injuries and so on, because I think it was a huge loss for them when he wasn't playing.
6: Yeah, and it's his versatility. He played nine last night, but we've seen last year during their run, he played in the halves during that injury period of the year for the Broncos, and he seems to be really well-liked by the team. He seems like a great clubman. Corey Parker was even tossing his name up for captain of the club, so very well respected up there, and it's a shame that he got injured last year, because he definitely would have been a part of that premiership winning team. And it's great to see him healthy, fit, back out on the field.
4: Recently re-signed. Did he re-sign during the week? Or am I making that up?
0: No, he did, didn't he? He has.
6: Who would you put up as Broncos captain next year with the retirement of Adam Reynolds?
4: Let me think. I'm just going through the side.
6: Well, the obvious candidates, Carrigan. He's captained the club before at a young age.
4: Yep.
6: That's about it, as the obvious ones.
4: What I'm just trying to think.
0: Ben Hunt's probably not going to be on start of every game.
4: No, you wouldn't think. No.
6: Well, Barnett, he's coming across from the Warriors, but
4: knows how to lead. No, I think probably your obvious choice would be Paddy Carrigan.
6: He's a left field one for you. Reece Walsh.
4: I don't think that's left field. I don't. Why would it be left field? Just his experience as a leader, or his.
6: Oh, probably just because of his flamboyance in terms
4: of... Can you be flamboyant and still be a good leader?
6: I think he'd be a fantastic captain.
4: And what do you look for in a... Because you're a skipper.
6: Well, there's a little bit more to do in and around the club, but he's already the rock star up there. Now, he holds the key to their success.
4: Do you have to be a clean skin to be a skipper of a club like the Broncos?
6: Not necessarily.
4: Because he has had his...
6: Yeah, but
0: that's in the past.
4: Yeah, I know that's... Yeah, but I understand that.
6: I just think with Reece... You know, some people shrink away when they have the burden of responsibility put on their shoulders, but others rise to the occasion. And every time there's been something happening with that team, injuries in key positions, and running onto the field, we basically know that Reece has to have a game. I think it always steps up his performance, and that's what you want. When pressure's on your team or your club, you need to go out there and get your job done and do it at an elite level. I think Reece would do that. I think having that...
4: Like the Penrith game.
6: Yeah, I think having the captaincy would give him that feeling, more feeling of ownership of that place and that responsibility. It'll make him even better.
0: Yeah.
4: Fair point.
0: It was great to see, and we've spoke about it early, how it was upsetting that in the big Papa's house didn't get the job done for Papa Lee, but it was great to see Payne Haas come and give him the big hug at the end of the game. Two big blokes. And Haas had that great try running through where nobody wanted to be standing in front of him. But that kind of respect clearly for two of the greats of the game in that position.
6: Oh, yeah. I think Papa's respected game-wide, no matter what club you're at, whether you've had anything to do with his career or not. From afar, he'd be admired for the way he's been able to carry himself and the level he's been able to play at for so long in the middle. It's the hardest job on the field, the front row, 300 plus games. He's been a warrior. So we're gonna miss seeing him out on the field, but hell of a career, Big Papa.
0: Well played. And Australia are 1 for 35. And in a little while, we'll catch up with Callum Ferguson and Merv Hughes from Mackay. This is the Saturday Scrum. Thanks to Thirsty Camel.
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0: Footy fans, you can feel the intensity of a game like this. And on the field, it's another level. 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
2: Jamie Squires, Nathan Hindmarsh, Wade Graham, Shane Flanagan did just stroll through. The question was put to him. Well, two questions. Wade, what was your first question?
3: Did we land on the moon? He's pro-moon and round Earth.
2: He's very pro-moon. Very round Earth, which is good. As I think he said, he's seen photographs of the Earth from a distance. It's round. Yeah, simple. See, that's not a coach you want. Just lay the facts out and away you go. It's time to catch up with our friends of Ladbrokes, and that friend specifically is Mr. Jared Timms. Timmsy, g'day.
4: G'day, Tony. G'day, boys. How are you this week?
2: Very, very well, thank you. You're not flat earther, are you?
4: I'm not. No, absolutely not.
2: Excellent. All right, what about the Sea Eagles? I know that was completely out of context for you, but the Sea Eagles, they have, it's just the form has disappeared hugely. What about the Ladbrokes punters? Do they reckon they can turn all that around against the Knights?
4: Well, they're certainly outsiders in the market at Ladbrokes this week, Tony, the Sea Eagles, but there has actually been a little bit of game day interest here. We went up $3.10. They're into $2.90 now. The Knights, of course, they're chasing a fourth consecutive win and a place in the top four. They've gone $1.38 out to $1.42 now. The line, rock solid, 7.5 points.
5: Timsy, Greg Marju and Dom Young, they sit third and fourth, respectively, on the try-scoring table this year. Where are they sitting with the Ladbrokes for first try-scorer today?
4: They're absolutely flying, aren't they, Hindy? Probably no real surprises here. They are the two that they've been coming in all week to back in the Ladbrokes first try scorer market as well. And our bookies cannot split them. Dom Young and Greg Marzio, they're up at $7.50 each to cross first. And they're actually the only two players currently up at single figures as well. In terms of the Seagulls, they've also come for a couple of wingers here. Lehi Hopewadi has gone $11.50 into $10. Jason Saab just rock solid at that $11.50 quote alongside Kalen Ponga. A few of them have been specced at odds today. Too. We always see a bit of interest for Bradman Best. He's gone $15 into $13. And Big Schmoll for the Sea Eagles today, $21 early doors. He is into $17 today, Hamole Oluquatu in the Ladbrokes first try market.
3: Timsy, what's the same game multi you've built today for our punters?
4: I think there's four pretty obvious try scorers going around here, Wado, so we're going to box all of them up today. 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
2: Beautiful, love it. Jared Timms, thanks so much.
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2: All right, let's have a look at a couple of those games that do have an influence on what it looks like at the back end of the year. Certainly, as we said, Manly that season was terrible, then suddenly sensational and disappeared out of sight once more. I tell you what, you're playing the Knights. If you're playing the Knights, you do go the short kickoff because they're most dangerous from their own side of the halfway. They're an amazing football team to watch.
5: Well, that's got a lot to do with, I think, the Sharps, isn't it? There you go. Yeah. Particularly Fletcher Sharp, who has just been in outstanding form. And we've been saying
2: the Sharps or the Fletchers?
3: The Sharps or the Fletchers?
5: I mean, the Fletchers. What am I talking about? Oh, my God. What did I just say then?
3: The Sharps.
5: The B-Sharps. I was thinking of the Simpsons.
2: Oh, it's not the Simpsons. Yeah. The B-Sharps.
5: Yeah. Just the Sharps, the Fletchers, the Fletcher Sharps, the Sharp Fletchers. We did land on the moon.
2: Where's that confirmation coming from?
5: No, just someone. Just text message.
3: No, I do agree with you, but like the spark from one Sharp and Kalen Ponga and their outside backs, how good have they played this year? And have to give credit to Justin Holbrook. He's got to be in the race for Coach of the Year because, you know, outside of Dylan Brown, who's missed a lot of football this year for the Knights, Sandon Smith, there hasn't been too many other signings. But so basically the same roster they've had, you know, from years gone past where they haven't had success. But the way they're playing, the brand of football, the enjoyment in that team, you know, a lot of the credit's got to be given to Holbrook and what he's done with that group of players. And they're enjoyable to watch.
2: Tom Trbojevic has been named a player at fullback. Now, there's thoughts are split
5: on this. We spoke a little bit about this off air, didn't we? Mm. And Tony, you and I were in agreement that, you know, why not throw him on ice? You know, what's there to, you know, do you want?

0: arranger it, you know, because we all know that he hasn't had the best when it comes to hamstrings and knees and whatnot. But Wade O'Mate brought up a great point. He's a rugby league player. Get him out there. He wants to play. But we're going, no. This, what's the point? What if he redoes things?
1: But if you're fit and you're healthy and put away past injuries, like, your job's to play footy. If you're good to go, get out there and play. And what's the risk? He hurts himself again.
2: Like, yeah, that is the risk, isn't
1: mainly,
2: it?
1: But like, the season's over.
2: Yeah.
1: Get out there and play. That's your job. And Tommy wants to play. Otherwise, he wouldn't be playing. But what
2: if it's an injury that affects his preseason, for example?
1: Oh, Tone, what if half glass empties, half glass full, mate? Get out there and play and try and help your teammates
0: couldn't
1: win.
0: Couldn't agree more, Wado. Could not agree more.
1: He asks all footy players, you know, you train a lot. Tommy's spent a lot of time, you know, rehabbing those injuries. If there's an opportunity to play in the NRL, you want to play.
2: Yeah. I love the way his brother, Jack, said, you know, I wish it was me who was getting that injury.
1: It's been a tough run.
2: It has.
1: I think everyone who's followed Tommy's career and knows him personally, he's a great guy.
2: Yep.
1: You know, he's just doing everything right off the field. He'd be diligent in his preparation. He'd look after his body. To just have a run of injuries where really his body is just letting him down despite all the work that he's putting into it, it's frustrating.
0: That would be the frustrating thing, wouldn't it? Yeah, when you finally, as finely tuned athlete and as good as he is, to have all these injuries, like, no, I'm not, do you know what I mean? Like, and to be such an important part of that side when it comes down to him actually being involved means winning and losing a lot of the time.
3: Yeah,
0: it would be so tough because he's been to the States to try and fix it, and it's not. Some of the tears and whatnot have been from next to nothing, and I think that would be the scary thing. Every time he runs out, they go, well, "Is it going to go today? Is it not? Am I going to get through the game? All that sort of stuff." But yeah, you got a feel for those players who get these injuries and they keep getting these injuries.
1: Well, I think as a fan too of the game, you want to see your best players playing, and it feels a little bit like we've been robbed of some of the peak of Tommy's career. We know how good he was that season where basically he single-handedly destroyed the competition. His stats are through the roof, and it felt like that was just the real beginning of when he was going to take over and be at his best.
2: Yep.
1: Like that run that he had, it mirrors all the great runs we've seen from individuals throughout seasons, like the Haynes to Benny Barbers, Walsh last year. Like, Tommy was as good as any of those runs, and then the injuries began, and he was doing it at all levels. He was doing it for New South Wales and for Australia. So fans across the NRL, particularly Manly fans, they probably have that feeling of, you know, they've missed out on some of his best years. But again, if he's good to play and he wants to play, that's his job. Let him get out there and play some footy.
2: All right, the game, South versus Warriors, this is one that, of course, is huge ramifications for both teams.
1: Hindy has declared an upset today as well. He came in and said I didn't declare it.
0: I've started thinking, as we're getting closer to kickoff, which is, what, 5:30? I just, for some reason, South popped into my head today. I've got no reason why, no rhyme or reason. I'm just thinking sometimes the Warriors have one of these games. I think it was the Dragons not long ago that the Dragons nearly got them and made them work to the right to the 80th minute, but it has that feeling. And Souths have a lot to play for, both sides do, but this little inkling that Souths might turn up and the Warriors may have one of those games where they go missing a little bit.
1: Well, another new halves combination. Young Luke Hansen's coming to the team at 6. We all know the story around Metcalf and tearing his hammy last week. Another, like you talk about Turbo and his injuries. Metcalf's had a tough run. He's only played 44 or 45 games. So unfortunate for him, but another opportunity for a young guy there at the Warriors. But I agree with Hondi. It's not as clear cut, I think, as the table says.
2: Indeed. All right, we'll get your tips for these games a little bit later on. Right now, though, we're going to go back to Mackay and catch up with Callum Ferguson and Merv Hughes, where it's not been plain sailing for the Aussies in reply. Gentlemen, what's happening?
4: Well, it's all happened really, really quickly here. So Australia have knocked over Bangladesh for 64 and now find themselves 3 for 41. Now they've lost two really quickly. They've lost 2 for 1 run. Travis Head going for 22, and now Marnus Labuschagne worried about his outside edge, crabbing across the crease and getting bold leg stump move.
5: Interesting too. The ball's still doing a bit. And Shorefull, his first over for the tour in the test side. He's got the two wickets. Left armour, little bit of a point of difference, moving the ball around. And as you said, Labuschagne just looked like he was really worried about his off stump.
2: For Marnus, of course, he was one of those people who went under the first test under pressure. He managed to hang on to his spot. This isn't great news for him.
4: No, it's horrible news for him. He was really under pressure to hold his spot for this test match, and he goes cheaply again in this first innings. It's all riding on this second innings for him that'll come later in the test match. But for now, Australia 3 for 41 with a great opportunity, really, Merv, to get well ahead in the test match and put pressure back on Bangladesh in the series.
5: Well, we've got Smith out there who we know he's a quality player, and he'll be looking for runs. And Green, who batted really well in Darwin, the back end of the day on the second innings, got the 100, and here he'll be looking to follow up on that. He won't be comfortable with the pressure he's been under in the side, and a lot of people say the pressure's off him, but it's not. So he's got to perform here. Conditions are suiting the bowlers, it's got to say. Ball's just moving around a little bit and skidding onto the bat, so the extra pace in the wicket just causing some problems for the Australian batsman.
2: I was going to say, given the tiny total surge for Bangladesh and the clatter of wickets for the Australians, is it moving sideways?
4: Look, I wouldn't say it's an absolute raging seamer. There's enough there. There's been a tinge of green when we got here early in the morning. Now, that'll start to brown off over the next 24 hours, but there's still a hint there, and we're seeing movement sideways off the seam predominantly, Merv.
5: Yeah, predominantly off the seam. The bowlers are controlling the ball really well, getting the ball in the right areas. And the thing that I love from the Bangladesh bowlers is they're prepared to get the ball up and get the Australians on the front foot. There's enough there for them. Just it is swinging a little bit, but doing more off the seam.
2: Merv, the good people of Mackay, are they entertaining you? Having a good time?
5: Oh, having a great time up here. I tell you what, it's a great venue. It sort of reminds me of the old Wacker. So it's a real sort of intimate ground. It's a full house today, and away from the ground in town last night and the night before, it's got to be said. Very social people up here in Mackay.
4: To say Merv has been inundated by fans would be significantly understating the situation. He has been under the pump, left, right and centre at the pub last night and at the ground again today. You have been very, very popular.
5: People
4: trying to get their tongue into his ear. It's been messy.
5: It's been great. It's a great atmosphere. They're pushing for more cricket to be played up here, and even the start of a Shield season. If they play Mackay, Darwin, even Townsville and Cairns, we can get the Shield season off to an earlier start rather than starting it in October, mid-October.
2: All right, well, they may have a competitive test match on their hands. Merv and Callum, thanks so much.
4: Pleasure, boys.
5: Cheers, guys.
2: 3 for 42.
0: Mm.
2: I don't know what I wanted. Whether I wanted a complete smashing or I want something as is competitive.
0: No, I think we need something competitive. So if they lose Smith or Green early, it could be very interesting.
2: Yeah, it could indeed. Australia, 3 for 42. Don't commentate.
0: I'm not allowed to commentate.
2: Not allowed to. This is the Saturday Scrum.
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2: All right, it is time to have a go at this.
20: Believe it or not,
21: believe it or not.
2: A very simple proposition to you. You tell me whether you believe it or not and why. Believe it or not, Milky Jenkins will not be the leading try scorer this year.
1: Will not be?
2: Will not be. He sits on 28.
1: Believe this or not, Tone.
2: Yes.
1: Where he started the year, I don't think he will be. I think AJ's going to mow him down. He's two tries behind. He gets a game in hand. He's playing the Warriors. If he scores a couple, that left-hand edge of the South Sydney, we know how potent they are. I'm going to back AJ in.
2: What an extraordinary year that would be for him if he does that after picking up the record and where he goes, getting that contract to go to PNG. Amazing.
1: That's it. Yeah, it was all the storylines there, isn't it?
2: Yeah, all right. Okay.
1: Come on, so, AJ, let's go.
2: Okay. Believe it or not, behind you.
0: No, I think he will. I think he will.
2: Think Milky's got it done?
0: I think Milky will get it done. Yes, he's had a bit of a dry spell the last couple of weeks, but I think he will.
1: So you don't believe it?
2: That Milky Jenkins will not be the leading try scorer this year. Don't look on your piece of paper because it's not there. It's just been handwritten next to mine.
1: He doesn't believe it. You're a non-believer today. Do you believe in Christmas? Something.
0: Do I believe in Christmas?
2: Do you believe
0: you
2: in Christmas?
0: You wash your mouth out with soap? Of course I do. I thought you were going to say, do you believe in Christ? That's a different story.
2: We've only got 20 minutes to go. We really can't get into that just now. That's something for next week.
0: I think Milky will win the. He'll take it.
2: Okay.
0: He'll take it.
2: He'll do it. Believe it or not, naming your style of play after your coach is a bad decision, i.e. Fozball and Bazball.
1: I believe it.
2: Yeah.
1: Bazball. That didn't end well, did it? So, Fozball, I think they'll be better for this year. He came in, all the pressure was off. They had that good run of form where they won a lot of games, but they're learning some hard lessons at the back end of this year, and Foz will be better for it. We all know he was thrown in the deep end, did a great job in the situation that he was in. But, yeah, a big learning curve for him this year.
0: Yeah, massive. Yeah, and I think it is a good thing that also, too, that they're going through this little bit of the hard times. So better off learning them now when the season probably was always going to be a struggle to turn it around from where they were at the start of the year. So to learn those lessons now, early in his career, heading into next year, he'll be much better for it.
2: Believe it or not, Wayne Bennett will coach the Broncos again.
0: I'm not saying it's out of the question, but I don't think he will. I don't think he'll go back there. No. Okay. Don't ask me why.
2: Okay.
0: Because I have no answer. Right. Because this is a.
2: It's kind of the way.
1: How long has he got left to South?
0: 2 years.
2: 2 years. I think.
1: No, I don't believe it. I think he'll finish up his job at South, and then maybe an expansion team or a rep team in the future.
2: All right, well, let's stick with coaching. Believe it or not, Ivan Cleary will coach Australia before he coaches New South Wales.
1: Oh, these are hard.
0: Why are these hard? Yeah, why are these hard? This is meant to be just like a chit-chat. These are hard. They're making me think.
2: Oh, no, I'm so sorry.
0: I reckon he'll coach. I think he'll coach Australia before he coaches New South Wales.
2: Just on that. There is a chance for you. You could have come and looked at the believe it or nots on the sheet and gone, you know what, this is like pre-show, and said, they're not the right kind of feeling for me today. I'm feeling more of a, you know, believe it or not, has man walked on the moon yeah, kind of idea. Yes, yeah. You see what I'm getting at? That could easily have happened.
0: But I was startled early in the show, before the show.
2: You were.
0: And that's what threw me right out.
2: Because you saw me.
0: I haven't had my coffee. I'm home alone. My wife's away. I'm panicking.
2: Where is she?
0: She's up north. She's got a girls' weekend away.
2: What is it? Hens kind of affair?
0: No, I don't know what it is. I don't know what it is. I don't ask questions.
2: You don't? She's going away north for what, days?
0: Weeks, hopefully. I'm joking, of course, people. I'm joking. All your complaints, Wade Graham at Triple M.
1: These, in Hondi's defence,
2: yes.
1: These run sheets we've been getting the last couple of weeks.
2: Yeah.
1: We may as well have just been
0: throw them out
1: because we've gone on to
0: started with flat Earth, moon landings, Apollo 11s.
2: Yes, no, that both those things are true. Those things are true.
1: So what was the question?
2: The question was, well, you don't have to obviously answer if you don't want to. Ivan Cleary will coach Australia before he coaches New South Wales.
1: I don't believe it. I think he'll coach New South Wales first.
2: Okay. Right. And believe it or not, again, this is one for doctors. Latrell Mitchell will play for Souths again before the end of the season.
1: Does that include finals?
0: I believe it.
2: That's a good question.
0: Well, he was named on the extended bench this week, wasn't he?
2: Yeah.
0: And like number jersey 22 or whatever it was, but you know, the smart ones knew he wasn't going to get on the field. So Wayne says he needs another week, but we'll see him back next week.
1: Right, I believe that. I agree with Hindy.
2: Okay, believe it or not, Hudson Young will play for the PNG Chiefs.
0: Don't believe it.
2: You don't believe it? You reckon he's going to hang?
0: I think he'll stay a Raider.
1: Yeah, I agree with Hindy again. I think with the Raiders being of the position, they've offered him that contract. They go, have a think about it with you and your management. If you don't like it, you can look around. I think Hudson will sign it.
0: Yeah, I know he can do a lot of fishing in PNG, some deep sea fishing, because he's right into his fishing and all that sort of stuff. But I see Hudson as a country bloke sort of thing, Newcastle boy.
2: Big temperature change.
0: 1.1 is a lot of money if he stays in Canberra.
2: Yeah.
0: So yeah, Raiders.
2: All right, and finally, believe it or not, man has walked on the moon.
0: Don't believe it. I generally don't believe it. There's too much.
2: Too much what?
0: You've got to eliminate the variables here.
2: What variables?
0: I don't know. I just heard that in science once.
2: Have you flown to the United States?
0: Yeah, I have.
2: Right. What? Not enough variables there? What?
0: I also have a mobile phone that I can take photos with and send them to other people.
2: They spoke to us.
0: Technology's changed.
2: Okay.
1: I'm glad I'm sitting between you, fellas, today. Yeah. Right? Wait, closer.
0: Seriously, what do you think?
1: We walked on the moon?
0: Did we walk on the moon?
1: 100% we walked on the moon.
0: Yeah, yes, you liar. You liar. He's on my side. He knows he is.
2: It's the Saturday Scrum.
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2: Imagine the Dolphins, but we'd imagine how good is Selwyn Cobber going? Playing great footy.
0: Looks fit, looks fast, wants the ball in his hands.
2: Will not be contained in his in goal, always busts out.
0: Coming off the left foot last night to score that try was, and almost got a almost
2: the
0: got
2: try
0: a
2: that was disallowed. Yes.
1: That was one of the great
0: the
1: Herbie, no tries.
0: The
1: yes,
0: Herbie
1: one
0: of the great Herbie no Herbie tries. Forward pass, yeah.
2: Loved it.
1: That was the one, it started with Jermaine Isaacco on the other wing.
2: Yeah.
1: They went down that short side, found Isaacco, then they went all the way across the other side and it was quick thinking, the volley it, half volley it, and regather it. It was disappointing that Herbie threw it about 8 metres forward.
0: I didn't mind that Twidell. Twidell was pretty good for the Eels last night at fullback.
1: I thought he was
0: impressive.
1: We caught his debut. He scored
0: in the corner. Yeah. And then busted his shoulder in
2: so
0: one of them.
2: So he's going Perth?
1: Yep.
2: All right, what about your Sharkies? Had a couple of losses. They've got to turn that around, haven't they?
1: Yeah, and you know, dealing with the injury to Braden Trindle, disappointing, much like Isaiah. Yo over there at Penrith. He's so important to that team and hopefully there's some good news about it. He'll be back this year and Nephi, who played this year, he's playing in the halves. He got an opportunity earlier in the season. So big game and they need to basically win out and the Dolphins lose a match to get the top four.
2: All right, we have to leave you, Heine, with this piece of information.
34: It's one small step for man, one giant leap for mankind.
0: I could record myself saying the same thing and you wouldn't know the difference.
2: Bye.
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10: Hey there, Stephen Zoyce with you. Triple M's Danny Widler believes Jacob Preston wants to stay at the Bulldogs. It comes despite reports he knocked back Canterbury's latest offer, the side accused of lowballing the back rower.
11: That's the number one thing I know, and I think it's just a matter of...
0: Has he said that publicly, though?
11: Yeah, yes. And privately. I know that...
0: If he's negotiating, you don't say you want to stay. You know?
2: It's not your starting point.
10: And questions are being asked as to who will take the Aussie coaching job after Kevin Walters confirmed he'll quit the Kangaroos after this year's World Cup. Triple M's Wade Graham giving us his tip.
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10: 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We're up shortly. It's the Knights and Sea Eagles as Triple M rocks footy.
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13: Good afternoon right across New South Wales and Queensland and wherever you might be listening via Triple M or the Listener app. It's Newcastle Knights flying high after a wooden spoon last year. Haven't they come good? They're finals bound for 2026. They take on Manly and Manly are in a real rut at the moment, but we'll talk more about that. Kickoff is only moments away as Triple M rocks the footy.
19: Hello, what's your question? Answer C, it's a palmy in New South Wales. Yes, how may I help you? Oh, no, go ahead, I'm just grabbing a Red Bull, Dals. Answer B, greatest female paddler ever raised in Penrith. Oh, you're most welcome. Phone a friend, hello. For a million? Well, congratulations. It's answer A, the birthplace of the Lamington.
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13: And a good afternoon. Yeah, so this game, an important one for Newcastle. They just need to keep on winning. Their finals bound, but Manly are out of contention for the eight and have lost six. That's right, six straight games. Look, boys, it's Old Boys Day, which is always a big day in Newcastle. And we might take that opportunity to go to our man on the sideline, Channel 7, Charlie White, for Bob Jane T-Marts. Let's go down to you now, Chicka.
23: Yeah, Maroon, it's great to be here. The conditions couldn't be better. It's 22 degrees. The sun's shining. It's a packed-out crowd. We've got about 150 old boys for the Newcastle Knights. I've just seen Kurt Gidley, Matty Johns, the recently retired Dan Saifidis in the house as well. Boys, it's going to be a great afternoon. Bradman Best is back. Jacob Saifidis back as well. So it's going to be a huge contest. Plus on Manly, Tom Trbojevic back from that hamstring injury. His ninth hammy in the last 8 years. But, boys, it's all about Newey today.
13: Okay. Good on you, mate. And, of course, Channel 7 Charlie or Charlie White. 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Well, let me welcome in Josh Reynolds firstly, mate. How do you see this one?
25: Yes, afternoon, boys. Afternoon, everyone. Well, look, I was thinking on the way, it's Old Boys Day and if there was a loose crew of old boys,
13: I think
25: it's the Knights. Yeah. So the boys will want to get up for that game. Saifidi returns, as Charlie says. He's sort of the alpha of that pack. So good. Bradman Best is also back. Manu Leilua, who's been on fire, is out. So that they lose him on the edge. But, yeah, I think for Manly, I like Clayton Faulalo closer to the ball at six. It'll be interesting to see how he goes. And just Turbo, having him back. You know, we're not necessarily sure how he's going to go, but just having him there, he's one of those guys where he's sitting in the dressing room, you look across and he just makes you feel better. And look, boys, I know it's a long shot, but Manly win today. They actually jumped the Dogs and there's still a chance. They've got a pretty good for and against, but on Old Boys Day, Flano, I just think the Knights get it done.
26: Yeah, I'm with you, Josh. Yeah, big occasion for Newcastle, full house up there at Newcastle, and you know, I just can't wait to see the two fullbacks, two completely different stories. Obviously, Kalen Ponga in great form, you know, the wooden spoon last year, now his side's in the top eight and getting ready to play semi-finals. And then on the other side of the field, Tom Trbojevic will just be wanting to get through this game. So really interesting, those two. You know, really excited to see this Newcastle side. They're up there with the Dolphins in point scoring. They can score some points, so really exciting, fast track. Beautiful sunny day in Newcastle.
13: And much has been said about this Newcastle back five, boys. As we know them, Ponga, Marju, Dom Young, Gagai Best. But the two Fletchers, obviously Hunt will play in the centres today, and Fletcher Sharp at six. The two Fletchers, they're just a great side to watch.
26: Yeah, they're exciting. As soon as they get the ball, you sort of expect something to happen. You move to the edge of your seat. They're just, you know, young men at the start of their career, but they've been really dominant for Newcastle, and they need to be if they're going to go deep in the semi-finals.
13: And Manly coming out now onto McDonald Jones Stadium. And as the boys said, it's Old Boys Day. I tell you what, it's going to be a massive one. Matty Johns is there. So he's got a busy schedule, obviously, Matthew. He's made his way up to Newcastle. And no doubt he'll meet some of those blokes he played in 97 with. And through the 90s, the Johns boys and the great Chief Harrigan, Billy Pete, and they're all good characters.
25: Yeah, they sure are. And you just mentioned Newcastle's back five, Maroon. The one thing that I think they've turned the corner this, that they're always explosive coming out of the Argies and can score tries, but I think they've been better defensively. Lastly, just a bit inconsistent. You know, you really could go after their edges and you weren't too sure what type of read they were going to get. But look, if there's an occasion, it's a home game when the old boys are there, and what an afternoon to perform for those guys who have worn the jersey before you.
13: And Kalen leads them out, and the old boys have formed a guard of honour, and some familiar faces there as they come out onto McDonald Jones Stadium. Real rugby league territory, Newcastle. Forget about it with rugby. I don't think they've even heard of AFL. They just love their rugby league in Newcastle. And the place goes absolutely burko when the Newcastle Knights are winning. We saw that only years ago, when they went on that 10-game winning streak into the finals. They're just a great club. And when they are successful, it's just so good for rugby league. And Flano, I say it again, you know, you can look at facts and figures all day, but this back five at the Knights, they just make you want to watch footy.
26: Yeah, I love watching Kalen Ponga play. Every time he gets a footy, there's a threat. And now you add the two Fletchers in there, well, look out. But also, when we talk about Bradman Best, he's so powerful. He's been in and out because of hamstring injuries. You know, he's a threat. And then they're two wingers, completely different styles. Obviously, Dom Young, he's tall and he's athletic and can get under the high ball and he's pretty fast around the edges. And then you've got Marju on the other side. He's just a powerhouse.
13: Expert comments are thanks to Cbus Super. Build your something the smart way. Your expert commentators today, Josh Reynolds, Shane Flanagan, Charlie White on the sideline too. And we are about to get underway. And it'll be the Knights who kick off. And big crowd here at McDonald Jones Stadium. So Liafi is brought down for Manly. He'll get up and play it back. Wakeham gets into dummy half and away we go with Olakau'atu. Now 20 metres out from the Manly line on tackle two. Wakeham is there, goes to the short side of the field. The Newcastle Knights up in their grill already, and Garrick has stopped. Plays to Wakeham and then back to the centre. Jake Trbojevic had to recount for that one. Got the pass away to Faialalo. And then Turbo gets his first touch. And a little bit of a roar as he's brought down on tackle four. Wakeham again. Then for Nathan Brown up toward the halfway line. That's where they're going to bring him down. Last play of the set for Manly. Now remember, they are on a six-game losing streak. And they go to the cauldron to try and break it. Ponga takes it. Dom Young. And Dom Young comes back. And brought down by Ben Trbojevic back in that Manly side. He'll get up and play it back. So the ball comes back across to Marju, the big winger. They're great wingers, this Newcastle side. 22 their own side of the halfway line. And it goes out to Braddy Best. Back into this team for Newcastle. Gets up and plays it to Crosland. Tyson Frizzell charges into the defence. Stopped by Liafi. And that's where he's going to play at 10 metres, his own side of the halfway line. Crosland and Croker, then Sandon Smith, Ponga. Ponga to Hunt. Hunt to Dom Young. Young into a bit of space. Puts the fend on Hopewasi, who comes back at him. And stops him about 10 metres inside Manly end. Tackle four. Oh, the locals are gone feral already. Don't tackle Dom. Sandon Smith, Phoenix Crosland, Matty Croker. And 3 metres inside Manly's territory on tackle four. Crosland comes across Hopwood. Hopwood got it to Ponga. It ends up with Braddy Best in a bit of space. And they shift very quickly. 30 metres out Newcastle. Marju dummy half. Back then for Fletcher to put the kick up. And that'll come down from Fletcher Sharp. Taken by Manly. 8 out from their own line.
25: I'll tell you what, boys. Both teams very expansive in their first sets. Both of these sides are known to throw the ball around. As you can see here, some early ball to Kolar again. It's just good to see. You know, usually you want to, you know, bang the front door down first, but both of these sides look to play expansive. As you see, Hopewadi onto Faialalo.
13: He got the pass away to Faialalo. He's gone around Ponga, over the 40, over the 30, over the 20. Oh, he's going to score for Manly.
20: What a start! I tell you what, there's not much we can do about it, but that pass was a little bit dodgy. Flatto?
26: I'm with you, Maroon. He made half a break, and I thought the pass to Faiololo was might have just been a bit touched forward off Kohler. He gets through the first tackle, and he's got it in one hand.
0: That's forward.
26: It's got to be forward. He did well to get around Ponga, and then he has to 40 metres. They were catching him quick, but he just had enough legs to get there.
25: Yeah, very wide there at A, the Newcastle Knights. I think it was the young Cody Hopgood, but yeah, look, let's take the forward pass away, boys. Clayton Faiololo is a superstar. Wherever he plays, he loves his hands on the ball, and he showed some sheer speed here. I love this kid. He's going to be a superstar of the future, and this is exactly the start Manly needed. Old boys' day. You needed to jump out of the blocks, and they done that, boys. What a start from the Manly Warringah Seagull.
13: Did you just say take the forward pass away? What are you on? That was a metre forward.
25: I'm saying take it away. The other things that were good in that play. I said it was forward.
13: All right.
25: Called it live, Anthony.
13: Your glass half full. Your glass half full. I'm half glass half empty. Forward pass. Clayton Faiololo gets the try. His seventh try. And that's on the Triple M Choice Hotel stats. Now, let's have a look at the Pertec kick predictor. 62% Manly score, the opening try after 4 minutes. And as you bloke said, that's just what they need. Old boys' day, a beautiful day in the city of Newcastle. Nice, fast track. There is about 98% of these fans here are Knights supporters. And here comes Jamal Fogarty, 62% for Pertec. And he's about 10 metres in, 9 in from touch. There's the kick. It's coming around. Nice. Over it goes. What a start. Beacon Trade scoreboard. Manly 6, Knights 0 as Triple M rocks the footy.
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23: Clayton Faiololo, he's been a lone, almost lone bright spot for Manly this season in a very disappointing year. They gave him a long-term extension about a month ago. He signed until the end of 2029, boys. And I tried to do some digging on Clayton the last time Clayton played in the halves. I couldn't find anything in SG Ball, Harold Matts, New South Wales Cup. I'm sure he must have played in under-12s or something. But I think this could be Clayton Faiololo's first game in the halves, boys, and what a start.
13: Well, you could have rung one of your old girlfriends on the northern beaches, could have told you. Here's Hamoli Olakau'atu.
23: Yeah, sure I should. Yeah.
13: And it's funny, you know, Flano, while we were upstairs there, you and I eating Kathy Flanagan's beautiful cakes that she made us. What were they?
26: Mars Bar Slice.
13: It was beautiful. And you said, and I quote, they can put a man on the moon, but they can't do anything about a forward pass. You said that.
26: I did.
13: Here's Fogarty. And then it comes out to Garrick. Garrick puts on the step. Can't get around Brady Best, who brings him down just inside Newcastle territory. 5 gone, Manly 6, Newcastle 0. Fogarty dummy half. Ulukau'atu, he takes it forward, big Hamoli. And he's brought down 18 metres inside Newcastle's end on tackle 5. He'll get up and play it in the last tackle. Wakeham, then back to the centre. There's the kick from Clay Faiololo. It's coming down for Kalen Ponga. Takes it on the full 1 metre out from his own line. And runs across field, brought down by the Manly defence.
25: You've got to love the confidence of Clayton Faiololo. Like, scores a try. But he's come into this team. He's done the first 2 kicks. You've got Jamal Fogarty. That's pretty much there to kick the ball and kick the corners. Flano, it just shows the confidence in this young kid.
26: Yeah, man. I'm not quite sure, you know, has he played 5-8, but he's been a fullback for most of his career. And what is the difference? Well, he's only really got to defend in that front line. His attacking skills, yeah, and probably his kicking, Josh.
13: Sandon Smith, then to Hunt. Hunt gets it to Dom Young, and the pass has gone down. Dom Young takes clean ball there. He's into space, but the ball's hit the deck, and it will be a Manly ball again. 6 gone on the Beacon Trade scoreboard, and they lead 6-0. And I must say, Kathy Flanagan's Mars Bar Slice, that is 6 star. Star.
26: I'm just happy that the kitchen does work.
13: Yeah.
26: The oven and microwave, and that doesn't get used very often.
13: Well, he does.
26: Not Monday to Friday.
13: He also said earlier he couldn't start the oven to make grilled cheese. To which I said, you want a premiership, but you can't make grilled cheese.
25: Yeah. I think you'd be exactly the same.
13: No, I can at least get that done.
25: Yeah, grilled cheese.
13: Olakau'atu. But our kitchen's like NASA. You're not allowed to cook anything in there. Oh, well, they'll make a mess.
26: How's it possible to be the same?
13: Here's Trbojevic, then to Garrick. Garrick, Manly looking for try number two. 20 metres out, Beacon Trade scoreboard. They lead 6-0, Manly over Newcastle. Saab to dummy half. Back to the centre it goes now to Fogarty. Fogarty then got it away to Wakeham. Wakeham went to Brown. Brown went to Fulalalo. And he's inside the 20 on tackle three. Manly have come here to play today after a half a dozen straight losses. And Fa'alolo looks like he's trying to milk something here. Even Wakeham give him a little tap and said, get up. Brown.
25: Wakeham might get a couple of weeks for that kick.
13: Kicked him, didn't he? Brown kicked him. His teammate kicked him and said, get up. Play four. Centre of the field. They're 10 out. Fogarty. Trbojevic. Saab. Down the sideline. Steps inside where he's met by Fletcher Sharp. Great online defence. Newcastle. And tackle five says referee Wyatt Raymond. Wakeham is there. Then it goes to Jamal Fogarty. Up she goes. Up goes Hunt. Comes down beautifully with the ball and then gets driven back into the in-goal area. Mick delivery, well-played moment for Manly, and they lead the game 6-0.
25: Beautiful kick there from Jamal Fogarty. That's what he's there to do. That's what he's paid for, and the halfback puts it on the dime. But, oh, that was a high shot. Wakeham might be in some strife, playing at every right to lay down. But, yeah, look, that is a beautiful kick there. Beautiful chase, and it's just the turbo impact. You can just see this Manly side have that little bit more confidence with Tommy being out there.
13: Now, there's a short dropout and 18 metres. Penalty goes to Newcastle. And why? It's because it went from a Manly player to a Manly player in front of him and offside.
25: I want to see this on the... is that offside? Because Dom Young got taken out as well. If you see on the Cardinal Mirror, watch Dom Young on the wing. Something happens, he sort of... he just gets tripped. But that's fine. That's play on.
13: Yeah, that's just simple offside Manly. Off Hopewati into Wakeham. 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Bloody beautiful. Somebody's coming off to the blood bin.
26: Yeah, it's Clayton Fa'alolo from that hit we thought earlier where he's slow to get up. There's no penalty to Manly, but the Manly player has to go to the HIA now. It was definitely high and definitely worth a penalty.
13: All right, down to you on the sideline for Bob Jane, Charlie White.
0: Yeah, Marini's gone for a HIA here, and we've got Jake Simpkin into the game.
13: Okay, so we'll keep one eye on Fa'alolo. They need him. He started the game well. He's come to play. He's had his hands on the ball.
25: I reckon they might throw Wakeham into the halves. He's played in the halves pretty much his whole career, hasn't he? So Jakey might go into the middle.
13: So Crosland and Sharp and to their left side, Ponga. Steps around one. Oh, he's looking dangerous already. 10 metres inside Manly's end. Best is the dummy half. Then it went to Sharp. Then it went to Crosland. And then straight up the middle they are, about 12 metres out, and getting up to play the ball there. It's Hopwood who started the game for Newcastle. Sharp again, Hunt, they got numbers out right. Hunt goes right through, and scores a try, a beautiful try for Newcastle. I've got to tell you, both of these Fletchers are on fire at the moment.
26: Yeah, it was beautiful play from Newcastle. They just shifted to their right-hand side. And just, they got the numbers, they got it right. They had 3-on-2. He threw the dummy to his winger, Fletcher. And he just takes the dummy. And he just had too much speed. It was a 20-metre sprint to the try line. He's got someone fast chasing him in Kohler, but he just slides over. Really nice play. They shifted to the left, opened him up, and then shifted to the right, going deep into the line, their halves. Yeah. Really nice play from Newcastle.
25: And it's a brilliant lead line there from McEwen. He holds him up. He holds up Kohler. Usually a pretty aggressive centre. You know, we've seen him in the past come up with some nice jams, but it was just the lead line that was just spectacular. Fleno, sometimes the lead line's as good as a try, and that was a beautiful one there from the young back rower.
26: It's interesting, Josh, because that's, you said, the change, obviously, with Fa'alolo going to the HIA. They moved Wakeham to defend three on that left side where the break was made. You know, Wakeham's played a lot in the halves, as you said, so he'd be used to defending there. But it's just the reps that you don't get the week after week, and it's a quick change. And all of a sudden, he's got Fletcher Hunt coming at him at speed. Mm. A bit of a different...
25: It's such a great point you make earlier about both the Fletchers. They're just footy players, natural footy players. They could play anywhere, wing, centre, 5'8", fullback, and they just do a job. Just the ultimate competitors.
13: 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Sandon Smith, on-field drama. Yes, please, Workside Drama. 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Sandon's kick, that looks straight too. That's right over the black dot. So Beacon Trade scoreboard, Newcastle and Manly 6-6. 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
0: Just confirmation, boys, it's a Category 2 HIA for Clayton Faalalo, so he's a chance to return. And Fletcher Hunt, what a player he's been this season for the Knights, his 10th try of the season. And he's in this game because Dane Gagai's out with a hamstring injury. I spoke to the Knights pre-game. They said if it was a finals game, Dane would have played, and he'll be back next week.
13: Okay, thank you, Charlie, on the sideline. Bob Jane T-Mart's epic drive sale is now on bobjane.com.au. 6-6, 11 gone in Newcastle. Old boys day, and the boys are enjoying it. Croker, then it went to Hopgood, then it ended up with Ponga. Oh, they got space on the right side already. Here goes Kalen over the halfway. Dom Young is with him. He gives it to Dom Young. He steps inside Turbo, and he's brought down 11 metres out. Great play to open the set. 10 metres out, it comes across to Ponga. Look at these numbers out left. Sandon Smith, and then it bounces. It's an ordinary pass, picked up by Bradman Best, but it gave defence time to get over. And they swarm on Bradman Best about 12 metres out from Manly's line on tackle four. Then a simple, silly penalty from Nathan Brown gives Newcastle a penalty. Well, you could kick two for this, Flano, as a coach. What do you think?
26: No, I think they're on fire, Newcastle. I think they need to keep the ball in play. They just pulled it. That pass didn't go to the ground. It went to someone's hands. I think we see Bradman Best score in the corner.
13: Okay, Brad. Captain's challenge.
25: Yeah, Nathan Brown.
13: Yeah.
25: In that tackle, and yeah. he was pretty confident. He's calling challenge. You can see here on the Harvey Norman replay. See if there's any hands in the ruck.
13: Well, how would the ball go flying out like that if he didn't touch it?
25: Well, his hands are over the. Oh no, nah, mate. What?
13: I don't think he did.
25: I reckon he's dropped that.
13: I think Brady Best has dropped that.
26: I agree, he has dropped it, but is there enough to say that Brown's hands are all over it and the tackle is complete?
2: The tackle is complete. Nathan Hand's left hand comes across the ball, post the tackle. This causes ruck interference.
13: That's why you're on the big bucks, Flano.
25: Yeah, but I don't think you're at more control than that. His hands are like on top of the ball, but I understand the rule, but yeah. A bit unlucky there, but what about that beautiful little play coming out of yardage? They are not afraid to shift the ball, both these sides.
26: They had a three-man overlap. Ponga had a great option. He had three people to pick from.
25: Going after Wakeham, aren't they?
26: Yep.
13: Now, 8 metres out to centre. Crosland, Sharp and Smith. And here's Kalen Ponga once again, and he's brought down on a good tackle. 10 metres out and 10 in from touch. Wakeham is the tackler. And is he hurt, Kalen? No, he's okay. Gets up and plays at the Hunt. Sandon Smith has it now. He gets it away to Trey Mooney. Mooney gets the pass then on to Hopgood. And Hopgood, I should say, 10 metres out. He'll get up and play it on tackle three. Smith, left side, Sharp. Oh, good tackle. Brought down by Saab. 10 metres out and about 12 in from touch. Back to the centre now. Crosland, Trey Mooney straight into them. Shrugs his way out of one. 6-6 on the Beacon Trade scoreboard. 12 and a half gone. Last play of this set. Crosland and Sandon Smith and Kalen. And he got it to Dom Young. And Young gets it back to Kalen. And Kalen drops it. So a try goes begging there. I don't know that he would have scored, but he would have been terribly close.
25: Yeah, to the ball just behind Dom Young. Yeah, but this is beautiful work here from Turbo. A lot of fullbacks would have been deeper in the line, but he sees the threat and he goes forward straight at Dom Young. That's a tough tackle to make. Dom Young, 9 out of 10 scores him from there, but that's very, very smart fullback play there from Turbo, coming up into that line, making sure he doesn't get the opportunity to get ahead of steam up.
26: Well, we used to see Billy Slater do very similar. He just fills in, becomes an extra winger on that side, and he saves a try.
13: 6-6, 13 gone. Beacon Trade scoreboard, Manly, Newcastle. Simpkin and Fogarty. Now big Homoli Olakau'atu tries to put the fend on Bradman Best. And it's Marju who gets in there to bring him down on tackle four. Then Fogarty again, this time for Saab. He's at the halfway line. McDonald Jones Stadium. Beautiful afternoon for rugby league. Tackle five. Simpkin, Jamal Fogarty again. This kick is high and into the sun for Dom Young, but he takes it beautifully. Ooh, he goes down his side. He's that far side of the field, but he's brought down by Hopewati with the help of Kohler. Gets up and plays it. This is Fletcher Hunt. Scored the only try so far for Newcastle. And he'll get up and play it now for Smith at dummy half. Then it goes back across for Jermaine McEwen. And Jermaine McEwen is just inside Manly's end on tackle three. Crosland again, then for Croker, then it went across to Kalen Ponga. Left side again, Braddy Best. Here goes Bradman, still going, passes it inside to Kalen, does so well to pick it up, gets away from one, can't get away from Nathan Brown, but you just sense it's coming. 20 metres out, left side sharp, puts a little kick in, Turbo chases Marju. I think Marju gets there. I think Marju gets there with 3 centimetres to spare, right in the corner. 3 centimetres from the dead ball line and 2 centimetres from the sideline.
25: This is brilliant if he gets it down. I want to get some confirmation on the Harvey Norman replay, but this is just the evolution of Fletcher Sharp. I speak about position-wise and him adapting to the six. Gets the ball, knows Manly is short on their right edge. Sarbs in the line and puts in a beautiful little dink

0: need.
1: This will be it. But a beautiful little grubber there from Fletcher Sharp behind the Manly defensive line. And just desperation here. This is what the Knights are getting better at this year. Desperation and Marju. Hey, they are a well-oiled machine when they're on, Flano.
0: They are, and they've been looking like they're going to score the last 5 minutes. They've been on fire. And you just, as you said, Josh, the evolution of the ball playing, both of them, wherever you put them in, they put them in the halves at fullback. But to thread the needle with that kick, to get it through, the weight, the direction, at speed, it's not an easy job, and he just did it with class.
2: 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Manly trailing Newcastle 10-6. 16 gone in the first half. A big night for rugby league. Warriors Souths next. Maybe you're on your way to that game. Souths will absolutely lap them. Souths will kick their asses. Can I say that? Souths will kick their asses. There's Sandon Smith's kick. It's off target this time. Beacon Trade scoreboard, Newcastle 10, Manly 6, as Triple M rocks the footy.
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4: Great try there for Newcastle, and Greg Marju, he's having an incredible season. That is his 22nd try of the year, boys, which levels the most he's ever had in a season. He leads the night in run metres. And Maroon, speaking of the South Wars game,
2: yes.
4: Jet Cleary pulled out of New South Wales Cup. Could we see him make his NRL debut?
2: Wow, that's big news. I'm looking forward to that game. Thank you, Chicka.
1: Channel 7 Charlie gets all the scoops now, doesn't he?
2: He does. We were at Channel 7 the other day because Channel 7 and Triple M are the same mob now. He lobs around there like he owns the joint.
1: Mm.
2: Has it gone straight to his head? Yes. Yes, it has. Now, 20 metres their own side of the halfway line. He walks around there like he's Big John, like he owns the joint. 12 their own side of the halfway line. Played to Crosland, given out to Hopwood. And he's 5 metres his own side of the halfway line. Now, there's the kick on tackle 5 coming down to be taken on the full by Turbo. And he's going to play it 20 metres out. And Trey Mooney hits him. This is Lehi Hopewati. And played back to Wakeham. So just 17 gone. Triple M NRL for Maccas. If you're looking for a feed, you can get Maccas delivered for 99 cents. But you've got to have the My Maccas app. Brown is brought down his own side of the halfway line on tackle 4. It's played to Simpkin. It goes out to Ben Trebojevic. Ben's been missing for a few weeks. He's brought down just inside Newcastle's territory. Last play, Simpkin in at dummy half once again. And then it goes across for Jamal Fogarty, who kicks from about 40 metres out. Coming down for Kalen, no problem for the great KP. Takes it 5 out from his own line. And then he's met by Hamoli Olakau'atu. Gets up to play it back, and then it will go across. 0457 10 1049. The gingerbread man says, hey, what's this about? Hey, Grubby, I'll see you at Menangle tonight. What's Menangle? What's that all about?
1: I'm a big fan of the trots, mate.
2: Right.
1: Yeah, so I'm just heading out there to have a little squeeze at a few of the young fillies coming through.
2: Smith, Dom Young. Young is brought down by Hopewati, and the penalty goes to Newcastle.
0: Yeah, it's Kalen Ponga after he passes the ball. It happens so often now. Halves, fullbacks, it did get hit after you release the football, and on this occasion, Kalen just gets bumped. It probably deserves a penalty. It was a silly penalty from Kohler. He just hits him. He's had no need.
1: Yeah, that's a different one, Flano, to the ones we see, because he's passed the ball a long time before, and then,
0: like, time to get off, didn't
1: but,
0: he?
1: But him committing to that takes him out of the play as well. So correct. If Dom Young, you know, makes a half break, he can't help out with that tackle.
0: Exactly.
1: Silly play.
2: 19 gone in this game. Old Boys Day at McDonald Jones Stadium. Newcastle lead 10-6. Newcastle have the ball on the halfway line, getting up to play it back sharp. Phoenix Crosland, the great, the veteran, the Coromel Cougar, Tyson Frizzell busts out of a tackle and goes again, and he's brought down. That's a great run from Tyson. 18 metres inside Manly's end. Here's the other block.

0: now. He's like a Mack truck, Trey Mooney. And he's brought down 11 metres out from Manly's line. And that is tackle number two. Oh, the tackle count has restarted. So Croslin, Sandon Smith, right side Sharp, right side Ponga, right side Hunt, spins out of a tackle. No, he doesn't. Kohler brings him down. 5 metres out and two in from touch on tackle two. Then at the play the ball, they try and just sneak out of the dummy half position, and it's McEwen who'll get up and play it for Hunt. Hunt will get it to Smith. Smith will get it to Croslin. He'll come to the centre of the field. Kalen. And Kalen had a little bow peep, did he? And he's knocked it on either way. And Manly will get the ball back.
1: He sure did have a little bow peep. The Manly player was coming out of the line. He just had to catch and get it offload. And I think they have an opportunity down the left edge. But he, as you said, he had a little peek and comes up with an error. Really interesting watching Manly defensive line, Josh, when they're on their try line. Some sides fill the whole field.
2: Yep.
1: And where Manly are like not, they're sort of leaving a 15 to 20 metre gap from the sideline, and then they're up and they're sliding. Their reds three and four are sliding really hard. And that gives Kalen Ponga and their outside men the opportunity with footwork and speed.
2: Well, we've seen it with Fletcher Hunt.
1: Yes.
2: He's already got one try because they slid off, and Nelly scored again in that corner. So I don't know why they've gone in with that. Because we had Manly a couple of weeks ago against Melbourne. And they were really, you know, made a couple of really nice jams coming up and in. So they've changed that. But for me, I love being a bit more aggressive, dictating to, you know, the attack.
1: Up and in.
2: Yeah.
0: Expert comments, CBUS Super, build your something the smart way. So we're going to go down to you on the sideline, Charlie.
3: Yeah, Maroon, Clayton Falalo, he's passes HI, he's entering the game. And Caleb Navale's first game back from an ACL injury he did in pre-season, he's just entered the contest as well.
0: Brown over the halfway line. Tackle four, plays it, no one's home. And then Jamal Fogarty, he's got it. Got the ball back to Clay Falalo. Yes, he's back out there. Thank you, Channel 7, Charlie. Tackle five. And he's on the sideline for bobjane.com.au. Last play, Jamal Fogarty from 40 out once again on tackle five. Up it goes, taken on the full by Saab. Given to Garrett. Garrett kicks again for Turbo. And the boys managed to bat it over the dead ball line. But that's what Manly can do. That's what Manly can do when Turbo's in the side. Almost, but not quite.
2: Yeah, you see teams do this a lot now. You know, not competing for the ball, letting the attacking side get it, and then do your best off the back of it. But if you're not there and ready to sort of grab them straight away, this it can bring, you know, these sorts of dangers into your life, and especially with someone like Turbo who's just looking for those opportunities. Very, very dangerous stuff there.
0: And the dropout is short, taken by Manly. So with a trail 10-6, 18 left in the first half. Gets up and plays it back. It goes to Fualalo again, who gets it away to Jake Trbojevic. Trbojevic is met and brought down by Croker. About 12 metres out from Newcastle's line. Gee, they'd like to, nice, like to be next to score. Wakeham and then Fogarty, Fualalo and Olukowatu. An ordinary pass goes behind Saab. Uh-oh, picked up by Maju. He's away. He gets away from Olukowatu, but he gets caught up in the traffic. Bumps off Garrick. Olukowatu has another crack. Geez, a big, strong winger. And he gets up and plays it, Greg Marju. Sharp, then Croker, then Ponga. And they shift to the right side straight away. Dom Young over the halfway, around Clay Fualalo, over the 20. No one in front of him. He is the form winger. And he scores another beautiful Newcastle Knights try. Look at him go. Knights 14, Manly 6.
1: Well, you can't, it's hard speed, you can't buy it. You see Tom Trbojevic back, way back downfield. I don't know what he's come up with, a bit of an injury. It's not a hamstring or anything, so all Manly fans can just relax a little bit there. I think he gets hit. He was going for to catch that pass when it went to the ground. He got hit by Marju. There was nothing illegal about it. And then Marju just goes upfield, beats one, beats two, beats half a dozen players. And then some really smart play again. Kalen Ponga organising the shift to the right-hand side. But the Sandon Smith has made some really good decisions as he goes out here now. Look at this pass. Sandon Smith just over the top. Beautiful. Hits him straight in the breadbasket. And he's just way too fast on Young. Streaks down that right-hand side. Brings it around. A really good Newcastle try.
2: You're not wrong, Flano. This is a beautiful pinpoint pass here from Sandon Smith. He gets it and just goes bang. I've got one of the fastest wingers in the competition. And I'm going to let him use his speed. And Dom Young, he's been absolutely superb this year. Both the Newcastle wingers can score a try, but for me, just comes back to Manly Olakau'atu, I understand he's got that pass in his game, but I would just like to see him with that run first mentality first. As we see Tommy Turbo on the ground in the background, I just think, yep, when you've set your game up and you've thrown a bit of variation on it, then you can try it. But I just want to see him over the advantage line, running over the halves.
0: So Dom Young looked like a Corvette going past a Holden Chimera when he went past Clay Fualala. There's the kick from Sandon Smith, and Newcastle 16 lead Manly 6 as Triple M rocks the footy.
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3: I think every Manly fan's heart was just pounding in their chest. Tom Trbojevic was lying down, boys, for about 20 seconds with the trainer, but he was just winded. He's winded. He's back up in the line now. We've got a big thumbs up from the trainer. He's all good to go.
0: And that's gone dead on the full. Thank you, Charlie. The kickoff's gone dead on the full. Bob Jane T-Mart's epic drive sale is on. BobJane.com.au. The kickoff has gone dead on the full. But Flano, again, I know I've said it, but these Newcastle wingers, they just, Dom Young, like Marju makes the early yards, then Dom Young, no one got near him.
1: Yeah, it's a great mix, as you said. Marju is so powerful. He gets that ball on about the 10-metre line, beats four or five players with his power. But we also saw Marju, how classy he is to get that ball down for the try. And then on the other side of the field, you've got this athlete that can just run around people and is good in the air. So a really good mix for the Newcastle Knights, having two really good wingers, but really different wingers.
0: Now they've got a hard game next week, the Knights. They take on the Warriors, and that game is in NZ. So that's a big road trip for the Knights. But worry about this week for now. Sharp, and then he got the pass away to Frizzell. He's 21 metres out. Beacon Trade scoreboard, Newcastle 16, Manly 6. 14 on the break. This is Trey Mooney. Runs into Brown. And brought down 12 metres out. He's right in front of the post on tackle 3. He'll get up and play it back. Crosland, right side. It's Smith. It's Ponga. But Fualala got up. And he and Wakeham got him in a reverse Malachi crunch. 13 metres out. Wakeham got up clutching his eye. Sandon Smith now drops one under there for Croker. This is the boy from Nabiak, if you're listening in the Nabiak Hotel. Gets up and plays at Crosland. Sandon Smith, Ponga. Ponga sharp, sharp, Frizzell. Can't get the pass away to Bradman Best. Changeover. Still 16-6 Newcastle. 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Get the job moving. 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Let's make light work.
1: Is Nabiak near Foster? On the
0: way? Yeah. Just past Taree. Just north of Taree. Here we go now. We've got a Kohler. He's gone down the sideline. Kohler. He puts on the step, but he can't. Ponga slowed him down. And then Croker and Dom Young got to him. And they get up celebrating because Kohler dropped the ball. Wonderful cover defence from Newcastle. But I tell you what, Kohler, you don't want to give him too much space.
2: Mate, we're talking about two of the most... the biggest beast is in the competition, and we've just seen Dom Young's wheels. And Kohler goes, you know what, mate? I've got a pair of my own. And I just love this from Kohler. Like, really? He should take him on here, but he just goes, you know what? Bang, on the outside. Caelan Ponga, though, says to Dom Young, I've got your back, mate. A beautiful cover tackle here, but Dom Young doesn't give up, and he's the one that makes the tackle in the end. And this is the Dom Young that I love now. The Newcastle Dom Young compared to the Roosters one we've seen. Those effort areas, Flano, he lost a bit of that, but he seems to be enjoying his footy here back in Newcastle.
1: Well, if he doesn't chase back there, because Caelan actually missed him, he slowed him up enough, but if he doesn't chase back there, it's a try to Manly.
0: Okay, so Mark O'Neill is telling me, thank you, Mark O'Neill from the Liverpool Catholic Club. Mark O'Neill's telling me that Nabiak is south of Taree. There you go. Thank you, mate. Good to hear from you again. Right side, Sandon Smith, 0457 10 1049, keep them coming in. Bondi Danny Widler and his son Heath. Hello Heath, lovely to meet you today, mate. Your Roosters, I think they'll win tomorrow. There's a kick in behind Saab. Saab picks it up right on the Manly try line. And who's chasing? Fletcher Sharp to pin him into the in-goal area. That's the play of the game. That's the play of the game. That chase from Fletcher Sharp to pull Saab up in the in-goal. That's why they call it a Mick delivery, well-played moment.
1: Yeah, well, it's exactly the same as the Saab play. Play on the other side. When Newcastle go down, when Manly went down there with the break, it's just Newcastle chasing and covering each other. And on this occasion, he just chases really hard, Fletcher Sharp, and didn't have to put that effort in. He could have just let him get out. He was going to get out of the end goal. He just worked really hard. And then poor Saab just dropped his lollies.
0: Okay, so now this puts the Newcastle Knights right on the attack with a lead of 16-6. Crosland, Smith, and they're going to be brought down 10 metres out. And that player is Crouch getting up to play it to Crosland, who goes left, gets the pass out to Saifiti, puts it straight in reverse, the big fella. He's only just got out there. 3 metres out right in front of the post. Crosland again, right side, Sam and Smith, drops one under there. Oh, that's a big hit. What's the referee seen there? The player is Jermaine McEwen.
2: It's a late, I think it's a late,
0: Ben,
2: another late,
0: late hit off the ball. Okay.
2: It's like a push. You'll see it here in the Harvey Norman replay.
5: Who was it? Sorry, mate.
2: Pretty sure it was Ben.
1: Yeah, it was Ben Trbojevic.
5: Tom.
0: Okay. Ben might get a bit of bin time here, do you think, boys?
5: Every decision I've made so far in this game, there has been commentary from your blokes. Yeah. There are actions that are just out and out penalties that your team needs to fix. Take this opportunity now to have a chat. No more.
0: All right. That's referee Wyatt Raymond, who's a good looking young rooster. He looks like he could be on one of those shows like Restless, Young and the Restless, or Days of Our Lives.
2: Maths.
1: I always laugh.
0: Maths, yes, maths.
1: I always laugh when the referee says, you've got an opportunity to go and talk to your team.
0: Yeah.
1: And Tom just walks straight back, goes into field position, and talks to nobody.
2: Yeah. But this, you just can't do it.
1: No.
2: You know, in this day and age, yes, the halves are protected and they're allowed to come to the line and you can't really do much. So doing things like that, I know you're frustrated, I know you're down and you want to come up with a play for your team, but sometimes, you know, the more emotional you get, the worse it is.
1: They're going to take the 2 points also. You know, it's gone against what they've done the last couple of penalties in good field position.
0: Yeah, so just to the right-hand side of the upright and the Pertec kick predictor, 70%. Pertec hoses don't crack. Drama resistant since 1980. They're a good mob, Pertec. Hello to all you Pertec drivers and operators around the place, around Sydney and Brisbane and all points in between. Newcastle, Central Coast, beautiful Moffs Harbour, as we call it.
1: Nabiak.
0: Port Macquarie, Nabiak. Great pub, the Nabiak Hotel. Here's the kick. Right over she goes. So Triple M Beacon Trade scoreboard. Knights lead Manly 18-6 down to Channel 7. Charlie.
3: Yeah, Maroon's been a really tough first half, this one for Manly. And, you know, they're actually struggling at all levels at the moment, Manly. They're sitting last in the New South Wales Cup ladder, second last in Jersey Flegg. And this game's not going their way. But a big shout-out to Caleb Navale, who did his ACL in pre-season in February, and he's back playing in this game already this season. That's an incredibly quick recovery from an ACL injury. And just during pre-season, Kieran Foran said that Navale was one of their best, so they're very happy to have him back.
0: Okay, there's Charlie White, who will feature on Channel 7 regularly, and he's a big winger. What's that, mate?
1: Love Island.
0: I know. He's all stitched up. He's got an absolute glamour. Talk about punching above your weight. Here's Crouch. And he'll play at 15 his own speed. He's a good talker. He's a smooth cat. Jermaine McEwen's knocked that on. And it's immediately picked up by Fualalo. And Manly, who trail 18-6 on the Beacon Trade scoreboard, have a chance to put points on before the break. There's plenty of time here. Ben Trbojevic gets a pass to Simpkin. Here's Caleb Navale now. 25 metres out from Newcastle line on tackle one. He's going to get up and play it. And Simpkin is there. Right side, Wakeham. Right side again, Fogarty. And then Hamole Olakuatu is brought down 12 metres out from the Newcastle line. Can they go over again before the break? Simpkin and then Wakeham. And then it went to Navale, 6 metres out. Wouldn't a try here make it interesting from Manly? So from dummy half, it'll go to Wakeham. Wakeham! Hamole Olakuatu, 2 metres out from the Newcastle line on tackle four. Newcastle 18, Manly 6. There's Simpkin again. Long pass, Wakeham, your first receiver. Then it went to Fualalo. Then it went to Trbojevic. Kola for the corner. Great defence, great scramble. And he'll get up and play it back. 1 metre in and 1 metre out on tackle five. As the play, the ball comes from Hopewati. Trbojevic, lovely pass to Navale. just a lovely ball from a champion rugby league player. And Nivali gets a try to bring Manly back into the contest.
2: Well, Charlie Corden said he's one of the best trainers in the off-season, and they were spewing that he was out, but Nivali, it was a nice shift here, and I actually just thought Kohler was going to get on the outside. But great scramble there. Caelan Ponga and the two fullbacks. But as you said, a beautiful ball there for Nivali. Turbo just drifting across field. Just smart play. Everyone in the Knights line expecting the kick, but a beautiful line outside in, and any back row would be proud of that line, Flano.
1: Yeah, it was a good play. Actually, the space that he runs into was where Caelan Ponga went and filled in. And as the shift, he started to tail out the back, as most fullbacks do, which doubled the size of the space for Nivali to run through. And it's a great try. And he must have worked so hard in that 6 or 7 months that he's had off. If he did it, would you say he did it in January, his ACL?
6: February.
1: Then he's back now. So he must have worked his backside off to get back this year.
2: It's quick.
1: Yeah, very quick.
0: 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Somebody is down injured here. It's Kohler, and he's in a bad way.
1: It's a hip drop. Okay. Unfortunately, yeah. It's a hip drop.
0: Dom Young
1: gets swung around, and he ends up falling on the back of Kohler's left leg. He's a tough cookie as well, Kohler.
0: So just having a look at a Harvey Norman replay on that now. Now remember that 10% off bonus gift cards and selected big brand cooking appliances at Harvey Norman. Now, from about, let's have a look at this one. He kicks at 74%, Jamal Fogarty. And this is quite an easy one for him, about 20 metres in from touch. Moves in, hits it, nice, right over the black dot. We have got a game on our hands. Beacon Trade scoreboard, it's Newcastle 18, Manly 12, Charlie White.
3: Yeah, Maroon, Cooler still with the trainer here. He actually hasn't even got, he's still at the 10-metre line. He's just starting to walk back now with a bit of a limp. It looks to be an ankle injury. The trainer's with him there. I think he's going to try and push through it, but doesn't look good, boys.
0: Keep your text coming in, 0457 10 1049.
3: Come back to me.
0: I've got to go back to you, mate.
3: Come back to me.
0: Come back to you, Charlie,
3: yeah.
0: Yes.
3: Well, Maroon, Dom Young, Maroon, Dom Young's actually been simbid now for that that infringement, hip drop, and Cool has come off the field. He can't continue, so Felty's into the game.
0: This is interesting. Thank you, Charlie. So here it is, hip drop on Kohler from Dom Young.
1: Yeah, it's one of those ones. Josh, you would have seen 1,000 of them. Maroon, you've called 1,000 of them. He didn't do a lot wrong, Dom Young, but he gets put in this position by the speed and the power of the player that he's trying to tackle, and he just gets swung around on the back of his legs. Yes, it's a hip drop. There was no intention to it.
2: But this is why the rule is so hard sometimes, and when it's not black and white, what do they expect the players to do? Just let him go?
1: Yep.
2: Just concede that I get done for speed? Like, it's just not in your, you know, your natural, like,
0: your DNA
2: to do that, you know?
0: Yeah, the ball comes out to Hopewati. So right now, Newcastle have a man in the bin. It's Dom Young. He'll be back about 4 minutes into the second half. This is Fualalo. And now they are right on the halfway line, this Manly side. They trail 18-12 with a man advantage. Simpkin goes left, gets it away to Clay Fualalo. That was a nice ball to Ben Trbojevic, who found Hopewati down the sideline. Back in field to Turbo. Stopped by Saifidi, 11 metres out. Great tackle. Quick play the ball. Simpkin is there. Got the pass away. And they score again. And I think the player is Folletti. Yes, it is. Manly strike back with two quick tries. And boy, oh boy, we've got a game on our hands. Flano, talk about taking advantage of a man off the field.
1: Yeah, really smart play by Manly. They go straight to where Dom Young's supposed to be. And it was a really nice line by Ben Trbojevic. And a little basketball pass over the top. And then they come back to Tom. He didn't panic. He got a quick play of the ball as he was tackled around the legs. And they just go. Simpkins jumps out of dummy half. Takes him right into the line. And Feldy just crashes over. A really good Manly try. Back to back. They get an advantage from the player in the sin bin, but they took full advantage of it.
2: Yeah, and once again, we've mentioned his name about 1,000 times, but it all started from Clayton Fualalo. That beautiful little line there from Ben Trbojevic. Obviously, that edge, they've got one in the bin. You know, the centre jam left that space. Just really smart footy. And then, like you said, Flynn, that beautiful ball. But then Jakey Simpkins understands that there's an opportunity there at that ruck, gets out, and Felity straight on the field to try. Wow, like, hasn't this game just turned on its head?
0: It really has.
2: One, you know, unfortunate play.
0: This is a similar kick to the one that Jamal Fogarty's just kicked. 77% on the Pertec kick predictor. Beacon Trade, tradies with all the lighting fan switches and electrical. Beacon Trade, let's make light work. Jamal Fogarty, the former Raiders player. Manly have really come into this contest and really made the Old Boys Day at McDonald Jones Stadium something extra special for the Old Boys. And that one's right over the black dot. The kickers are on today. So Beacon Trade scoreboard, we're locked up at 18-all, Charlie.
3: Yeah, Maroon and Felity's out there because obviously Tolu Kula went off with that ankle injury. And boys, he's worked so hard to get back to this level. He was at obviously the West Tigers, didn't play in the NRL level last year and came back to Manly where he was a junior. He captained their premiership winning Harold Matts back in 2021. He's only 21 years old, and a couple of weeks ago they gave him a 2-year extension. So great to see Felity there back playing in the NRL.
0: Okay, Bob Jane T-Mutts, we're underway again. 18-all, 3 minutes and 20 seconds left in the first half. Dragons Dogs tonight as well. South Warriors, then Dragons Dogs. Look at this, they shift again, Manly. And Phoenix Croslin brings Fualalo down. He gets up and plays it to Hopewati. Pinkman says, I wonder if it's like Jesse Pinkman. Pinkman says, I'll see you tonight, Grubby, at Menangle. Here's Wakeham.
2: Pinkman.
0: Pinkman.
2: Do you got any tips?
0: Jesse Pinkman. I don't got any tips, Pinkman. Let me know. This is the Italian Stallion, Linares, playing it. Simkin now. Then it went to Wakeham. Fualalo. Bentrabojevic. Beautiful ball back in field to his brother Turbo. He'll play it right on the halfway line. They go that short side again. Fualalo out of one. Back to Turbo. Lovely play. Bentrabojevic flicks it over to Wakeham, who knocks it on. But I tell you what, Manly are throwing this ball around with gay abandon.
2: Oh, it's unbelievable. This left side attack led by Clayton. I'm going to say his name once again, but it's a beautiful ball. Outside in ball, the two brothers, Benny to Turbo. And then they go again. Jakey Simpkins over the advantage line. Who else but Clayton Fualalo? On to Turbo, on to Ben. A flick pass to Wakeham, who just couldn't control that ball. But Plano, I think if he catches that, he might get tackled, but there were so many Knights players around that ball, they were in some trouble.
1: Yeah, there was a lot of Manly players pushing up through that middle part of the field. If he just gets a catch on it, I think he finds a pass and they score again, and it would have been 3 tries back-to-back for Manly.
0: Turbo is down. Down to you, Charlie White, for Bob Jane.
3: Yeah, Maroon, real worry here. Tom Trojevic limping. It looks to be a lower leg injury, an ankle or a foot. He's trying to push through, but he's with the trainer at the moment, and yeah, it doesn't look good, boys.
0: Yes, well, there's poor old Turbo. He's getting like an XYGT Falcon. You bring him out every second Sunday. And this isn't one of those Sundays.
1: I think he'll try and stay.
2: Oh, that's
1: it's another hip drop again.
2: He'll go 10. This is worse than the...
0: Yeah, that's another hip drop. Jermaine McEwen is your man. That's a hip drop. Jermaine McEwen. RB Norman replay. Or is it Tyson Frizzell?
2: Well, why is it in the bin?
0: Well, hang on, it was Jermaine McEwen, the hip drop, wasn't it?
1: I thought it was too, Maroon. But why isn't someone in the bin?
2: It's unbelievable.
1: If it's a hip drop, you've got to go.
0: Well, it was the same thing.
2: This is what we go off about. And every week they say the same thing. It's just... It doesn't matter if there's already someone in the bin. It doesn't matter.
1: No.
0: Now, Caleb Navali. Penalties 5-1 Newcastle, Choice Hotel stats. 90 seconds left in the first half. Newcastle will just be happy to get there. Trebojevic. Fialalo goes on his own and brought down 5 metres out. They're looking for their first win from their last 6. Starts short side, and you're not going to believe it. Felletti's over again. Felletti's over again. It's a Felletti record, and Manly will take a half-time lead to the break. Just a one off the ruck pass, the short side, and Felletti scores again for Manly.
1: Well, Maroon, just a couple of minutes ago, I thought Manly needed to be really careful because Newcastle were going to run away with it. Then all of a sudden, Manly have just gone 3 tries back-to-back. On this occasion, it's that man again, Kola. He just jumps out for Letty. It's a beautiful pass by Ben Trebojevic out of dummy half. They just go down the short side. Newcastle, 2 men there, just not getting off their line, and he's too strong. He pushes over.
2: You know what I love about this play? It's Felletti obviously demanding the ball because he's got Sandon Smith in front of him, a small half, yep, who you know, he, not the worst defender, but he's only a little frame, and Folletti just goes, you know what, I'm big, I'm powerful, I've also got a mullet. He loses the ball midair, but I think he's got it back. And, mate, that's just power. That's youth, and I just love the confidence from the young fellas. Come on, off the bench. And sometimes it's hard to get to a game, but he hasn't wasted any time, Flano.
1: This could go either way. He does lose it when it's up higher, but does he regather before he grounds the ball?
0: Try confirm.
1: There you go.
0: Right on half time. So young Folletti comes on as a replacement and scores two tries in about 6 minutes, does Josh Folletti. 57%. So Manly trailed 18-6, and now they're up 22-18. Two tries with a player in the bin for Newcastle. And you know what? Fogarty's kicked that from the sideline. Wow. Manly supporters. This is looking okay. And they'll still have 4 minutes with Dom Young in the bin at the start of the second half. Let's go to halftime. Manly 24, Newcastle 18. 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
0: Okay, it's Halftime here. Manly 24, Newcastle 18. Triple M rocks the cricket. Let's go to it. Callum Ferguson and Murph Hughes. Boys, how are the Aussies doing?
17: Yeah, things have simmered here a little bit. The Aussies are just settling at the crease, so 3 for 102.
10: The Australians lead by 38 now. Smith 30 off 55 deliveries, and Cam Green 19 off 33. A little bit less movement for the bowlers now, Merv.
17: Yeah, it's flattened out a little bit, and Smith and Green have batted really well, just held the or playing the ball under their nose, so they're just waiting on the ball and making the Bangladesh players, bowlers obviously in particular, get the ball in the right spot. They're letting the ball go well. So all's adding up here to a really good innings from both Smith and Green.
2: Boys, the big news coming into this test was obviously Jake Weatherill dropped for Renshaw. He didn't get off to the best start, though, only getting 8 runs.
10: Yeah, that's right. He'll be really disappointed with that. And it was an interesting call to leave Weatherald out after one test, after a long hiatus of test cricket for the Australians. But they made the call. Renshaw's been a fantastic player back at Queensland for a long time now. So he was the right move if you're going to bring someone in. The other player was Manus Labuschagne, who came into this test match under a lot of pressure. He missed out with 4 off 9 deliveries and looked a little bit nervous at the crease, Merv.
17: Yeah, look scratchy. And there's going to be a lot of scrutiny on Labuschagne going forward now, and the big question mark is, if he doesn't get runs in the second innings, do they take him to South Africa in October?
0: All right, boys, thank you so much. Triple M will be rocking the cricket all over summer. Thank you, Merv, and thank you, Callum. Let's get back to this NRL game. Manly 24, Newcastle 18. Well, Flano, you said in the break there, like, man, the Knights haven't done a lot wrong.
1: No, it was just, you know, they were cruising along. They were out in front, 18-6, and then all of a sudden, Manly get possession, get in some good field position. Dom Young goes to the sin bin, and they're just back. They went 3 tries back to back to back, and they go into halftime 24-18. And just trying to recall, like, how did they lose that momentum? What happened was there's some poor defence, or nothing really meant. Newcastle didn't do a lot wrong, but it was what Manly did to them. Like, Manly were hot for about 15 minutes and got good field position, were too hard to handle. And, you know, when Manly are in this mood and when Tom Trbojevic is getting the ball in his hands, he's made some classy plays, they're hard to handle. And this Newcastle Knights team, if they thought they were going to get it easy and just run over the top of Manly, well, they're going to get it. Their coach will be talking to them right now and saying, hey, listen, boys, this is old boys' day. And the performance that you're throwing up at the moment, whilst it hasn't been bad, the opposition have been really good, but we need to get a win.
0: Brighton Raiders scoreboard, Manly 24, Newcastle 18. It's halftime as Triple M rocks the footy.
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6: Faialolo, he's gone around Ponga. Over the 40, over the 30, over the 20. Oh, he's going to score for Manly. What a start.
7: 40 metres, they were catching him quick, but he just had enough legs to get there.
6: Right through, and scores a beautiful try for Newcastle.
7: Really nice play. They shifted to the left, opened him up, and then shifted to the right. Sharp puts a little kick in. Turbo chases Marju. I think Marju gets there with 3 centimetres to spare.
8: This is what the Knights are getting better at this year. Desperation.
6: Dom Young over the halfway, and he scores another beautiful Newcastle Knights try. Manly strike back with 2 quick tries, and boy, oh boy, we've got a game on our hands. And you're not going to believe it, Folletti's over again. It's a Folletti record, and Manly will take a half-time lead to the break.
9: Manly 24, Newcastle 18, as Triple M rocks the footy.
10: 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Couple of quick ones here. Terry from Nabiak Guys says, thanks for all the mentions. He says, what about you, Flano? Are you going to coach in the NRL again?
11: Well, time will tell.
10: Yeah.
11: I'm enjoying what I'm doing at the moment, but yeah, you're the right place at the right time, I suppose.
10: Terry might get you up there, coach Nabiak. What else have we got here? Frank, Stephen. Kathy. Kathy says, hey, I'll see you tonight, Grubby, at Menangle. I'm all quote unquote frocked up. So wow. Do you get dressed up for the dish lickers, is it? What is it? The trots?
12: The trots, yeah. Which aren't the dish lickers.
10: No, the dish lickers are the grey hat. I realise that, yes.
12: So you've got that wrong again.
10: I have, yes.
12: Frocked up, I don't know. Uh-huh. No, not really.
10: Are your dogs going to win tonight? A lot of people asking.
12: No, I'm a bit nervous.
10: Yeah.
12: I think the Dragons are going better at the moment, you know what I mean? Like they've won 2 on the trot and they're just playing some good footy, and the dogs have to win. So it's going to be, I think it'll be a low scoring affair, like a real grinding game. And I just think whoever can hold on to the ball that little bit more and do all the simple things, kick the corners, and I think they'll come over here. But Allianz Stadium, I'd love to be going. You're going?
11: Yeah, I'm going to head out after this. I just, you know, their back rows, dogs' back row sort of, you know, worries me a little bit. Preston and Kickow, they've been in really good form. But as you said, Grubby, the Dragons are they outwork a lot of sides. They're young forward, so it'll be really interesting to see if they can continue to hold that form.
10: Okay. A lot of talk about the future of Jacob Preston. There's no way they let him go.
12: No, I hope not.
10: Yeah.
12: I really,
10: there's no
12: really
10: way.
12: Hope
10: there's
12: not.
10: No way.
12: I honestly, boys, look at, you know, we've got however long Critter stays, and I hope he stays for a very long time, but I see him as the future captain of our club. I really do, and we speak about what he does on the field, but it's what he does off the field as well. He's a gentleman, and I know one thing: he loves the club, and I really think he'd love to stay. So let's hope it happens, because I wouldn't want to see him any other colours.
10: Am I right? He's a local junior.
12: No,
10: he's not a local.
12: He's from
10: up that
12: Manly
10: way.
12: Originally.
10: Yeah, right.
12: Yeah.
10: Okay.
12: Then I think he filtered through the North Sydney Bears Roosters, but originally from Manly.
10: All right. No, there's no truth in the rumour that you will come out of retirement and play for the Perth Bears.
12: No. PNG.
10: Oh, PNG.
12: Yes.
10: All right. You're going to play for PNG. Tax-free. You'll take $100,000 tax-free.
12: Build the first ever duplex there.
9: The first Mud Hut duplex.
12: Me and Joe Leisha straight on the first plane over to Chambers.
9: Mr. Lebanon, EP over there chasing people around, looking for deals, wheeling and dealing. Now the ball is with McEwen. Manly 24, Newcastle 18, Triton Raiders scoreboard. Now remember, Newcastle is still down to 12 men with Dom Young in the bin for a hip drop. But he'll be back in about 3 minutes, so everything should be okay. Remembering, of course, that Manly scored two tries, or was it three tries? No, two tries in his absence. Then the ball comes back to Sandon Smith on tackle five from inside the 40. The kick comes down and taken by Trbojevic on his own 20. Then comes back toward the halfway line. Let's get a report from halftime for Bob Jane Timarts. Here's Charlie.
13: Nah, it's great, boys. I was trying to be really serious, go up to the Manly head of football. Hey, what's the update at halftime? And Tom Trbojevic came over and said, our plan is to score more points and win the game. So that was a great halftime update. But Cooler has done his syndesmosis, boys. He's out for the rest of the game. And the Knights just want to lift the intensity and get back into this one.
9: All right, there's a drop ball, Manly. So Cooler, syndesmosis in the hip drop. So that activates another 18, play.
11: Yeah. 18th man. They can activate another player onto their bench. I just see an error here. Simpkins just comes out at dummy half. He just gets it wrong. Hits his middle forward and he just, in contact, just spills it. You know, poor start from Manly. They had a great finish to the first half. They would have liked to come out and get this first set done. Unfortunately, they turn it over on the 40-metre line. Now Newcastle.
9: Well, that's a sad end to Cola's game.
11: And it's probably not a week either. You know, those injuries could be season, surgery. You just never know.
9: So Manly will activate player number 18. They lead this game 24-18. Saifiti is pulled down just inside Manly's area. We'll get up and play it back. Phoenix Crosland, Tyson Frizzell and Sandon Smith. And then back infield and just about 10 metres inside Manly's end is Greg Marju. Dom Young comes back to the sideline. And Newcastle are about 31 metres out from Manly's line with 2.5 gone in the second half. Smith. And then Ponga couldn't get away from Garrick, couldn't get away from Saab, right up in his grill. Play number five, Thomas Cant is on the field. Back to Sandon Smith from 28 metres out. Up goes the kick, and in comes Turbo, and up goes Brady Best. But Turbo comes down with the ball and brought down 13 metres out from his own line. And now somebody's down injured. It's Hamoli Olakau'atu, so we'll get Charlie White to keep an eye on that. And now Simpkin will go to dummy half. Manly just looking for that win, just looking to break the drought under Fosball, under Kieran Foore, and it started off so well, but it's just hit a brick wall. Maybe, just maybe today is the day. They've certainly turned up with the intent and taken advantage of the situation they're in. Ben Trbojevic travels back to the centre of the field and brought down 20 metres his own side of the halfway on tackle four. Jamal Fogarty, Thomas Cant has him, and he'll be stopped about five, his own side of the halfway line. Last play of this set, Simpkin, then back to the kick from Fualalo. This one is high and deep, but Ponga gets under it. No sun in his eyes, takes it beautifully, comes back to the 20, meets a wall of Manly defenders. Dom Young is back on the field. We're 13 on 13. Fletcher Hunt gets away from one, can't get away from Wakeham. Played then to Sandon Smith. Dom Young, nice and fresh. Makes some yards too, just five his own side of the halfway line. Crosland goes to Frizzell, goes to Ponga, goes to Cant. Cant has made good yards. 10 metres inside Manly's end, four gone second half. Short side out of dummy half, Ponga. And then Sharp. Sharp comes back to the centre, offloads the ball. And this is Crouch. He can't get the pass away. And he's 28 metres out on tackle five. So Sandon Smith, will he kick? Yes, he does. And look who's there. Dom Young is there. But it's taken beautifully by Lehi Hopewati. Manly away from one and brought down 15 metres out.
12: Yeah, beautiful play there from Lehi Hopewati. A couple of metres out from his try line and beats two defenders. But the Knights at the moment, they're just not getting back into the game. And Flano said before, not too sure what happened. I think they just didn't handle the momentum swing. Momentum is massive in this day and age in the NRL, and two tries, bang, bang, and it just seems they can't get back into their flow they had early in that first half.
9: So now it's played. It goes with Simpkin off to Trbojevic. He's at the halfway line. And he'll get up and play it back on tackle five. Simpkin is there. Jamal Fogarty will kick from 45 metres out. But it'll find touch, obviously not a 40-20. But he finds touch about 9 metres out from the Newcastle line. Manly 24, Newcastle 18.
12: Yeah, he seemed a bit angry at himself there, Jamal Fogarty, which means, shows me that I think he wanted to keep the ball in. You know, they seem they're on, they feel they're on top here, Manly, and I feel they've got the Newcastle Knights on the ropes. So I love the intent from Jamal. Keep going after him. Keep putting him in those corners.
9: And Manly have conceded 150 points in their last four games. There's a Choice Hotel start. That really is been a turnaround in form today, but there's a long way to go. Here's Saifiti. He'll be brought down. He'll get up and play it back. The tackler was Caleb Navali. It went from Crosland to Crouch. Crouch got it to Sharp. Ponga. Ponga quick hands to Braddy Best. Best is almost through. Always a handful, Bradman. And brought down five, his own side of the halfway line on tackle four. Thomas Cant, Fletcher Sharp. Sharp goes to Smith. Smith gets the ball away to Trey Mooney. And the Beast is going to be pulled down to his own side of the halfway. Tackle five says Wyatt Raymond. Back men for Sharp, for Smith. Smith's kick is coming down for Hopewadi to take it on the full. And they're just sorting each other out. Flano just one end to the other.
11: Yeah, it's been a bit of a battle this start of this second half. No side really getting any advantage. Just being played between the 240 metre lines. Newcastle defensively, they're just missing too many tackles. If we see Ruben Garrick go up the field and then gets an offload.
9: And yeah, look, that's a good run from Simpkin.
14: Simpkin's out of play.
11: It's one of those ones offside. Where he's out of play, so they get an offload and he hasn't come behind the previous play the ball.
12: Yeah, it's an annoying one, isn't it?
11: Yes.
9: That is for Manly. That's against the run of play. That's a Newcastle penalty. Expert comment, Seabus Super, build your something the smart way.
12: And it goes all the way back to the play the ball, doesn't it, Flair? Yes. Where Turbo played the ball.
11: You have to be behind the play the ball, the previous play the ball, and he wasn't. It was a kick. He was returning back to get behind his team. And unfortunately, they played the ball quickly and he wasn't behind it. And then there was an offload and he became part of the play.
9: Now, Crosland is 12 metres out on tackle one. Sandon Smith, Saifiti straight up the middle. 9 metres out from the Manly line. He will get up and play it. They lead by six, Manly. Sandon Smith, right side. And Sharp gets caught up and drops the ball. It'll be a knock-on. Mick delivery, well-played moment. Ben Trbojevic, Caleb Navali. That is great defence, Manly.
12: Yeah, it's Clayton Falalo. You know, I know I'm saying his name 50 times there, but this was a nice little play here from the Knights. They tried to bring Fletcher Sharp across. They had Caelan Ponga out the back of the sweep shape too, and they tried to drift out on the play, but that's really good defence there. We speak about, you know, defending in the front line. You know, sometimes you can go out on that drift line. Caelan Ponga, a beautiful defence there from Manly, and, mate, this guy just gets better and better by the minute, and he's suiting that six jersey very, very nicely.
9: Now, Mitsubishi Triton Raider head off with the Triton Raider get off road. 74,990 drive away for private buyers. The Raider, the highest spec Triton, upgraded with new tougher features for Australia's tough terrain. Are you ready to go further off road? You can't frighten a Triton, so unlock a Triton Raider today.
12: Does anyone know what I said then? Sweep, yep. Shape, was it?
9: I know what you said. I know. I can understand you, mate. It's English with mixed in with a bit of Lebanese. Pualalo got a lovely pass away to Ben Trbojevic. He got a he kicks for Tommy. He kicks for Turbo. Turbo will kick again and pick it up. Oh, and he's brought down a metre short. What a tackle there from Fletcher Hunt, but out of dummy half. Folletti scores again. A hat-trick for Josh Folletti. Who is this kid? Josh Folletti scores a hat-trick of tries, and Manly go up 28-18. Oh, they're doing everything right, Flano.
11: Well, I'll tell you who he is. He's Johnny on the spot, because that was a big long line break. I thought Ben Trbojevic might have messed it up. I thought he could have passed to his brother Tom. He puts a kick through as we watch the Harvey Norman replay. Puts a nice little kick through. Tom gets a beautiful bounce, but then Sharp is just chasing him. Gets him around the legs, and he's a metre out from the try line. They'll check it to see if he gets a knock on there, Tom. But it's Folletti just supporting, gets to dummy half before anyone can get back there, and he just jumps down the short side again. Straight from dummy half, too strong. What a player. He's Johnny on the spot.
12: He's so confident. Like, I love it, you know, and why not? I've got two. I want three. I've come off the bench. We've seen one this year, Dane Laurie for the Raiders. get a hat trick off the bench, but this guy is just strong. And beautiful play there from both the Trbojevic brothers. Ben and Tom have linked up a few times today. They look electric. I tell you what, boys, this is just the Tommy Turbo impact on a team, because not much has changed. Like, everyone else is in the same position, but this is what he can do to a side. And Manly just look like a totally different rugby league team.
9: Manly 28, Newcastle 18, Triton Raiders scoreboard 52% for Jamal Fogarty right on the sideline. Manly 28, Newcastle 18. Manly come from 18-6 down to lead this game. Old boys day in Newcastle. And I tell you what, Jamal is just hitting them so sweet today. Manly 30, Newcastle 18. Down to you, Charlie, for Bob Jane.
13: Yeah, Maroon, that's one of those ones where you benefit from not scoring on a play. Tom Trbojevic clearly knocked that ball on into the Knights defender in that tackle before. But Folletti scores, and you ask who he is, Maroon? He's a Northern Beaches boy through and through. Beacon Hill Bears Jr. He went over the Tigers for 3 years. He tried to make that Tigers team. Played a couple of games of first grade. Last year he played no first grade, and Manly gave him a lifeline. He came back here. He worked his ass off. Kieran Foran loves him. Gave him a 2-year deal a few weeks ago, and he's found his home again here at Manly.
9: Okay, Bob Jane T-Marks, thank you. Manly 30, Newcastle 18. 0457 10 1049. Possum Baby asks, Maroon, are you wearing your crazy cat shirt today? No, Possum Baby, but I'm happy to put it on for you. It's in the car.
12: Well, I'm gonna tell you exactly what she said. She said that stupid cat shirt.
9: Possum Baby is Grubby's wife, by the way. Ball is played. Olukawatu comes back to Wakeham. Wakeham to Fualalo. And Ben Trbojevic, he's had quite a game, although I don't know that he needed to kick for his brother then. I think maybe a pass would have done, but who am I? Ball comes across now, and they're just their own side of the halfway line. Corey Waddell is out there for Manly now. He gets up and plays it on tackle four. Simpkin goes back to Fogarty. Fogarty's just been kicking pinpoint today, the goal kicks. Oh, look at this bounce on this kick. Oh, and Dom Young's knocked it on. It's Marju, in fact. He's knocked it on. Everything is going the wrong way for the Newcastle Knights.
11: Well, he shouldn't have let this ball bounce. It bounces in a little bit, about 10 metres in front of him, and he chose to sit back on it and hopefully get the right bounce. And if you hoped you get the right bounce, guess what? It's going to bounce the opposite way. And then he had to come in. Bounces in and around his ankles, and he comes up with a knock on. Not a great play. Manly back on the attack.
9: As the great Gus Gould says, if you let the ball bounce, you're inviting misery into your life.
12: It's a great call.
9: It is a great call. Now we go left. Fualalo and Trbojevic. Manly lead 30 points to 18, and they're on the attack again. Nobody saw this coming. I know there's a long way to go. 28 minutes. Lehigh Hopewati, and then for Fualalo, and then for Corey Waddell. He's going to be 10 metres out from Newcastle's line and right in front of the post. He'll get up and play it back. Simpkin goes right this time. Fogarty got it away then onto Caleb Navali. 5 metres out. Tackle three. Manly with a 12-point lead and on the attack again. They go that short side. Simpkin goes on his own. Thomas Cant's got hold of him, and he's going to be held up right on the try line. I tell you what, all sorts of drama if Manly score again here. But I know the momentum in the modern game can change quickly. But Newcastle just need to get some footy, really. Only 35% of it this half. Wakeham now. Waddell again. Met by Crosland. Brought down last tackle. He's 8 metres out and right in front of the post on tackle five. Simpkin. Fogarty got the ball away to Olukawatu. He's going to be caught up. Changeover. So Newcastle get the ball back. And now the fight begins. They're two converted tries behind.
11: Maroon, that's the interesting thing for me. We've got Manly on 30 points. And Olukawatu really hasn't played a part in it. It's been the two Trbojevic's. Obviously, they're 5'8". It's been outstanding. But, Olukawatu has been relatively quiet this whole first half.
9: Now this is Dom Young, and gets up and goes again. And he'll get up and play it. With 14 gone second half, he's 20 metres out from his own line. Plays it to Sand and Smith, Jermaine McEwen. And Jermaine McEwen will get up and play it. They're still deep inside their own end of the field. Then it went across from Mooney. It went back to Crouch. Ponga had to go back and pick up the dregs. Tackle five, great defence, Manly. They're at the 30, Newcastle. Crosland, Sand and Smith from inside the 30 puts this one down, but straight in the arms of Lehigh Hopewati, who comes back
10: and is going to be stopped by Jacob Saifiti.
12: Not good signs here from the Knights. It's like, you know, they're under the pump and players feel they have to come up with plays outside of the system. This is going to happen in the semi-finals, boys. Not everything's going to go your way. You just got to hold your nerve, stick to your system and just try and grind out a win. But they seem to be panicking. Their halves need to take some control.

0: It went from Fogarty back to Waddell. Tackle 4, 15 gone, second half. Played to Simpkin. Right side, Fogarty to the line. Here's Homoli now putting in a kick. Oh, Kalen just manages to pluck that one in. 3 metres out from his own line. 0457101049. My old mate Katie Turner from Blondie in the flesh. The best concept show in Australia. Katie says, are the Bunnies going to win tonight, Grubby? The answer is yes, Grubby.
1: It's a close one now, mate. Brad, really close game.
0: South will lap them.
1: Lap them.
0: 15 their own side of the halfway line. Played back to Sharp. It went across to Crosland. And Sandon Smith. Oh, he's brought down by Ben Trbojevic. Who are you tipping?
1: It's quite amazing, though, isn't it, that the Warriors have three starting halfbacks out and are still favourites away from home.
0: Oh, look at that take. Wow. Tommy Turbo just managed to keep it in the field of play and then get up and grab it again. Lehigh Hopper White, he got it away to Saab. One winger to the other. Saab gets away out round best. And will play at 20 metres, his own side of the halfway line. So there's no question this Manly side have found something today. I don't know if they go on with the job, but they're doing everything right and certainly took advantage of that period when they were playing against 12 men. They turned it into two converted tries and they still lead by two converted tries. As Hopewadi takes it inside Newcastle's end. Simpkin gets it away to Fualalo. High shot there, hey, Thomas Cant. And Manly
2: Thomas,
0: get a penalty. Thomas Cant, high tackle.
3: Manly are all over them at the moment. They're running, they're getting good meters when they carry the football. They're offloading, they've got good support. They're getting out of their end. And on this occasion, Fualalo just going to the line again. And because the line is staggered and not set, they come up with a high tackle. Cant just clipped him around the chin.
1: Tell you what, boys, I know I'm looking a little bit ahead, but Manly win this game. They play the Dragons next week and finish with the Wars. If they're playing like this, they're a big chance.
3: The Wars could rest everyone as well.
1: In that last round, for, I know for sure. When I say big chance, of possibly making the eight.
0: Yeah.
1: I mean, clarifying.
0: I know what you're saying.
3: Glass half full.
0: Yes. I mean, all these teams that are going to make the eight. I mean, get the abacus out. I think the Tigers can make the eight. Here's Fogarty. Trbojevic. It's Tommy, and he's brought down 3 metres out and three in from touch. Manly, maybe they can put this one to bed with another one here. Played to Garrick, given to Fogarty. Fogarty to Simpkin. Simpkin goes to Wakeham. Wakeham goes to Fualalo, and Fualalo is brought down by McEwen. Tackle count restarts. 11 metres out. Here come Manly. Here come the maroon and white. Simpkin. Wakeham. Nivali back up the middle and brought down 5 metres out. Right in front of the post, the Manly side. Gets up and plays it. Simpkin goes on his own. It wasn't on. And he's brought down 3 metres out. Still in front of the post. Tackle 3 Manly. Then played to Wakeham. Then Fualalo. Then Ben Trbojevic. And Benny is going to be brought down 10 metres out. Well, they have just kept Newcastle down their own end and away from the footy in this half. Fualalo throws an ordinary pass. Picked up by Fogarty. Given to Olakau'atu. Got it away to Reuben Garrick. Oh, Garrick goes over. Garrick scores without a hand laid on him. Manly 34, Newcastle 18. Triton Raiders scoreboard. Is that the ball game?
3: Well, it might very well be, but it was a beautiful ball from Homoli Olakau'atu. He just took it to the line. We're always worried about his run, but this is what he has got in him, which makes him such a special player. The ball went to ground. He gets the football and he just runs it to the line. Everyone stalls because they know how hard he is to handle, and he just comes up with a beautiful out ball to Reuben Garry, and he goes through to score untouched.
1: It's a beautiful ball, and the last play he had, he kicked it, grubbed it on full tackle. I was shaking my head going, mate, run, just run, and I've called for it all game. But when he does have this, I suppose, in his back pocket, his beautiful soft hands, not many back rowers can do it, but it's a beautiful line here from Garrick as well. Understood that Marju come out of the line a little bit, couldn't help in the tackle, and he put on the afterburners. But boys, it's looking like the Manly Seagulls have found their mojo, Maroon.
0: Well, I don't think of all, I think this is, if they can win, this is going to be a major upset, and it's got me reaching for the live ladder. Newcastle on 32 points, Souths and North Queensland on 30. So I don't know what this means for Newcastle, but we just assumed they were going to win this one. Pertec kick predictor, 48%. Jamal Fogarty, he's kicking them from all over the place today. 5 from 5 on the Choice Hotels

0: stats for Jamal Fogarty. I'll back him in this one. I'll back him in. He's hit it. Oh, look at that. Oh, the Moz. The Moz.
1: Horrible, mate.
0: Manly 34. He's missed it. Newcastle 18. Charlie on the sideline.
2: The Moz Maroon. Boys, Croker's on. Saifidi's off. And great try there for Ruben Garrick. He's only got a couple more games left in that Manly Seagulls jersey. Obviously heading to the Sydney Roosters next year. And that ends a bit of a try-scoring drought. He only had two tries in his last 11 games. But this loss, if this ends up being what happens for Newcastle, is pretty disastrous, boys. They were looking at a pretty much sealing a top six spot if they won today. Now they got one more game against the New Zealand Warriors, obviously, next week, but it's going to be hard for them now to make the top six. I mean, the North Queensland Cowboys have a soft run in. They should get to 14 wins. And the South Sydney Rabbitohs, if they win three of their remaining games, they'll easily push down Newcastle. So not a good loss, boys.
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3: Maureen, we had a look at that. It was a beautiful pass by Hamoli Olakau'atu and a good line by Garrick. But, Josh, if you had a look at the back, was Tom Trbojevic. It's just the presence of him.
1: Yeah, he's having a game, Flano. And it's not, like you said, he's not necessarily coming up with all the touches, but it's just having him there. It's so hard for defenders to, you know, double-D that player when you've got such an electric player out the back.
0: Pualalo takes the line on, tackle five, changeover. And look, this is the issue, boys. I'm looking at this, and Newcastle, not only are they having no football, but no field position, no ball in good ball. Manly are smothering them.
1: Yeah, it's literally the same been since Dom Young went off, boys. They just couldn't stop, you know, the leak. It was unbelievable. Manly's left edge just kept going after the right-hand side of the Knights, and they just haven't been able to get back into this game. They're doing things out of the system. You've got front rowers passing it back to halfbacks when the plays are just not on. It's alarming signs for Newcastle, especially if they thought they were any chance of taking out this competition.
0: 0457 10 1049. As we go across now, Fletcher hunts in a bit of space. He puts the fend on Lehi Obawati. 34-18, Manly lead Newcastle. Played to McEwen, given to Sand and Smith, then Crosland, and then Sharp, and then battered on from Ponga to Bradman Best. Now this is Bradman. Bradman with early ball. Here goes Bradman. Cyclone Bradman gets it away to Thomas Cant. Now they're only 20 metres out. Now they turn it on. Sand and Smith, Crosland, McEwen, they shift. Hunt, he's got Dunyong, he won't need him. Hunt gets a try, and just like that, Newcastle are back, baby.
1: Oh, they sure are. And I'm pretty sure you called him Cyclone Best. And he done extremely well here, Bradman Best, to evade a few defenders. But we've seen some real speed from both centres, actually. The Knights on the left-hand side here. And I'm not sure. It was an interesting jam there from Manly's right edge. You know, we've been calling. They've been too passive. But I don't know about that jam. But we see Best here in open space. He's so good, he's so big and so strong, but they don't panic here. Sandon Smith passes it to Crossland, a beautiful cut-out ball to McEwen, and I mean, this guy, he's been probably one of Newcastle's best, Fletcher Hunt. Give him some early ball and let him go to work. But possibly, boys, just possibly, that try settles down the Newcastle Knights and they're back in this game, Flano.
3: Yeah, well, they can play a little bit more steady football. Like, when they do shift, as we see here, Fletcher Hunt, he had an option to pass to the out. He just knew he had that much speed and power to get to the line. He's a classy player. And once again, they're back in. It'll be kick this goal, 34-24. Just don't talk about the goal, Maroon.
0: I'll say nothing other than the Pertec kick predictor is 45%. Sand and Smith moves in. Oh, that's straight and strong and over the black dot. 34-24, 10 points in it. The Knights will come back and win, I predict. Down to you, Charlie.
2: Great try there for Fletcher Hunt, the boy from Warren, a little town of only 1,000 people. His second try of the game. And boys, he's available to negotiate with other clubs from November 1. So with the salary cap squeeze going on in Newcastle, he could be one of the guys that unfortunately has to make way. They've also got Winter coming through, made his debut last week, who's an out-and-out centre. Some people at Newcastle say he'll be playing right centre for them next year when Gagai leaves. So Fletcher Hunt, good afternoon to him, mate.
0: Yeah, that makes sense. Thank you, Chica. Fletcher Hunt. 0477 10 5 1049. Katrina and Anna are listening to us from Kymelos in Greece. I told you to. It looks like Brighton Lesans. That you're sending me photos of it. It looks like Brighton Lesans. Why didn't you send 20 grand and go to Bay Street? Save 20 grand. The ball comes back across to the boy from Nabiak. 25 his own side of the halfway line. That's Croker. Have you been to Greece, Grubby?
1: I have, mate.
0: Ball comes across now.
1: What a spot.
0: For Trey Mooney.
1: Couple of euros. Oh yeah.
0: Some Ouzo. And those beautiful Greek girls. Hunts into space again. Hunts away again. The pass back inside. McEwen maybe he should have gone to his winger. Here come Newcastle now. They trail 34-24. It's played to Crosland. It's given to Smith. It's given then to Croker. And then to Sharp. Oh, Ponga. And look who's there. Bad boy Bradman again. Steps inside Garrick. Can't get away. Oh, beautifully taken by Cant. Thomas Cant gets the pass on to Sand and Smith. Now they turn it on. Oh, they're only 1 metre out and getting up to play it now. It'll be Crosland a dummy half. Then for Sand and Smith, the pass was ordinary. Picked up by Hunt on tackle five. He puts a kick in. They've bombed the try. They've bombed the try. They've absolutely bombed the try. And now a penalty goes to Manly.
4: Couldn't agree more, Maroon. If you want to watch how to bomb a try, watch this last at the 15-minute mark. Newcastle had them shot. They tried to trick their way through it. It just needed to go through the hands and they would have scored. They tried to get fancy there, Josh.
1: Yeah, and Sandon Smith, he threw the pass. He's been brilliant. And he's come up with two similar plays where he's just hit the right person, but it was great scramble here from the Knights. Bradman Best, what'd you call him? Cyclone Best.
0: Yes.
1: Unbelievable.
0: What about that pickup from Thomas Cant on the
1: half?
0: Yeah,
1: this ball. No, it's the next ball. Pop it.
4: That's a penalty.
1: This year it's been a penalty. That's why the Novocastrians are going off. But this pass comes up with the wrong play there. And once again, Tommy Turbo's up in that defensive line. He's been absolutely brilliant. More in the defensive side of the ball today. But, yeah, they've blown a chance there, Newcastle.
0: Manly 34, Newcastle 24, Triton Raiders scoreboard. And now the momentum stops and Manly get the ball back. But I got to say, Flano, I think Newcastle might run them down.
4: Yeah, well, maybe if they just get their passing right on those opportunities. One thing there that I noticed, Tommy Trbojevic made the tackle on Bradman Best over on the right-hand side of the field, and then they shifted all the way over to the Manly's left-hand side, and guess who's there again? Tom Trbojevic.
0: Now Wakeham, then for Fogarty, and they go out right side. Turbo gets the pass then on to Garrick, and they've got to get out there on the left side, Flano. You're the expert, but Ponga and Best combining together. I mean, it's causing havoc for Manly.
4: It is. As I said to Josh in the first bit, Manly are just setting up really short and sliding on that pass, and it's just too hard with Kane and Ponga.
0: Yep, Fualalo, and then Turbo again. He turns to pass, and he does, back to Wakeham. Wakeham gets it to Brown. Brown to Fogarty. So Manly's still taking the game to them. They're not slowing it down. Manly are 19 metres out with a lead of 34-24. And it's not unlike a game with South Knights we saw here early in the year, which finished about 42-40 or something. This is how this one's going to win. It's played to Simpkin. It's given to Fualalo. Clay's kick in, but Dom Young will just... Oh, he let it bounce! Why didn't he take it on the full? He'd have got the 20-metre restart anyway.
1: Oh, there's a saying. There's a saying today, Clay.
0: Gus Gould. Yeah.
1: Not that one. He's been kissed somewhere, but yeah, he's very, very lucky. Very, very lucky that he got away with that kick. Dom Young wasn't even expecting to go that deep. He was like, what's going on here? But
4: Dom, yeah. Just catch it and go to the 20-metre line and get a restart.
1: But did he feel like he didn't think it was going to go that deep?
4: But even if it doesn't.
1: I agree, mate. You've got to be on for it.
0: Goal line dropout is short. Taken by Lehi Hopewati. That might just be a turning point in the game there, because Dom Young just had to get under it. And he'll get up and play it. 12 metres out, Manly, Simpkin, Fualalo, Ben Trbojevic. What did Gus Gould say? If you let the ball bounce, you invite misery into your life. Simpkin, and then for Wakeham, Fogarty, Olukawatu, Turbo, away from one, away from two, inside the 10, outside the 10. They go for the intercept. The ball is loose and knocked on Newcastle. Knocked on. Okay. It's going to be... Okay, I think it's going to be knock on Newcastle. And Clay Fualalo gets up clutching his back. Knock on off Newcastle, I think here. Or is there a knock on here on the Harvey Norman replay? Turbo, yeah, two knock on Newcastle. Manly, so it'll be Manly ball.
1: Did he definitely call it that was knocked on? I'd like to see him, because is that...
0: That knockback, that might be knockback Sandon, but I think there's a knock on here. Hang on, it's Manly ball. I better stay with this. Simpkin, Turbo, Thomas Cant brings him down. Manly 34, Newcastle 24. Manly tackled 30 times in the opposition 20 on the Choice Hotel stats. Fogarty now, and for Brown. Brown then goes to Fualalo, met by the defence of McEwen. It's a beauty, and that's what they need. Tackle 2, 12 to go, 10 points the difference. This will be an upset if Manly can hang on. Brown, inside the 10, brought down about 5 metres out from the Newcastle line. Ball goes right side, Wakeham at first receiver, then Fogarty drops one under, and it's Reuben Garrick, another Gerringong Lion. Brought down 15 metres out on tackle 4. Reuben will get up and play it back. It'll go to the centre for Brown. Brown looks, gets a little flat pass away to Wakeham, who got hit by a semi-trailer. Another Mick delivery, well-played moment. It's tackle 5, it's Wakeham. Right side, and that's a beautiful little kick there from Fogarty. Up they go, and you know what? The Manly wingers come down with it and landed with the ball on the grass. And that means a T-R-Y. Jason Saab wraps the game up with a try for Manly. He's a great winger. Great wingers on display today. Manly 38, Newcastle 24.
4: Well, that's what you get when you don't catch the ball on the field, fall on the other side of the field. It was Dom Young who just chose to let the ball bounce in the end goal, and he didn't get the bounce that he wanted. Manly just attacked and attacked, got a knock on, got another set of six, and then they just go to big Jason Saab on that right wing, and he just out-jumps his opposition in Marju. A beautiful kick right on the try line, and he had a bit of work to do, Jason Saab. He's a big man, a tall man, but he had to get up and had to get the catch right, and he lands in the end goal. Well done, Manly.
5: Well, there's the difference. You know, one winger doesn't catch it on the full, and the other one says, you know what, I'm going to get up and I'm going to get aerial over the top of Marju. If there's any knock on him, we've been wrapping the Newcastle wingers, is he can't get off the ground as high as Jason Saab does. And yeah, Maroon, another great call, saying, I think Newcastle will come back and win this one. Another great call from you, my friend.
0: 0457 10 1049. Victor the Vessel from Villawood says, why is Grubby's wife name Possum Baby? Listen, you creep, I don't know, and it's none of your business, Victor, okay? That's bedroom talk. That's nothing to do with you creep.
5: Get the kick predictor on, and I want to say why you're...
0: 38% Jamal Fogarty, and he's missed another one. 38-24, down to you, Charlie.
2: Yeah, great try there for Jason Saab. It's his first try in 4 games, and boys, are you across this? Jason Saab will be representing Lebanon at the World Cup. Now, it gets a bit weird because he's got no Lebanese blood whatsoever. His stepdad, Pierre, is a Lebanese man, and that's why he's playing for Lebanon. You can take me now. I've seen it all, boys.
0: I know Pierre. Pierre's a good fella. He's out Greystanes way. He's a good egg. Hello, Pierre, if you're listening, and congratulations on that.
5: Sure, Pierre. How are you?
0: Yeah, sure. Manly 38, Newcastle 24. Short kickoff. Manly have the ball. The highlight of the day, Flano, has been Kathy Flanagan's Mars Bar Slice.
4: I thought Pierre might be French.
0: Yeah. A lot of Lebanese men I know are named Pierre.
4: Yeah.
0: Here's Ola Kawati, Manly 38, Newcastle 24. Did you want to say something?
5: Oh, just when you alluded to Greece before and you said this and that, and you said the Greek women, don't say that, you creep.
0: Well, I like women. No, I like women.
5: Well, what is that? No, you're good. A married man.
0: You're
5: mate.
0: Not allowed to like women.
5: Eyes on the prize, mate.
0: Here's Brown, 15 metres. Now it's the world's gone so crazy, you can't even like women. All right, ball goes to Simpkin, then for Fogarty. I'll be in HR on Monday. What did you do? I like women. I'm sorry. Wakeham, 29 metres out. Up goes the kick. And Ponga gets under it. Uh-oh. And Kalen takes it just in the field of play. Manly 38, Newcastle 24. Flano, the ramifications of Newcastle if they go on to lose this game.
4: Yeah, well, it's interesting. Like, they got off to a... Manly scored first, but Newcastle got off to a reasonable start. But it just, once again, Newcastle, they have everything to play for in front of their home crowd, their old boys' day. Yeah, lock them up into that top six. And I haven't really seen any passion and purpose from their middle forwards. We saw a couple of beautiful stuff from their outside backs, but that's it.
0: Here's Ponga. Now, that's off the head of Lehi Hopewadi. He's only got to pick this up. That's a try. Lehi Hopewadi, that's a falcon. So he's intercepted it with his head and then followed it through. So he's charged
6: on field ruling, it. We've got no try coming in the tackle zero.
0: I can only say he's hit it with his head toward the opposition's goal line and chased it through and scored.
5: So why it's saying he got a hand on it, and it's a nice read here because Kalen Ponga is looking to get on the outside and bat it. Oh, it's a Falcon. You're right.
0: Yeah.
5: Anthony.
7: You got the initial knock on from Kalen Ponga.
0: I got one right.
5: You're right.
0: I got one right.
5: You got one, mate.
7: Beautiful. Clearly off the forehead of
0: this will be a try. And getting back to what we were saying, Flano, what about this? Is such, I mean, I don't know where the, I mean, Newcastle will play finals footy.
2: Yeah.
0: But we just didn't expect this to
2: happen. Well, you need to be able to have another level. Like, Josh, you know, you played in semi-finals, big games. You know, you can go through your competition games, and then every now and again, you have a competition game like today, I would have thought, that you have to find something more. And then when you get into semi-finals, you need to find something more. And if they can't, Newcastle can't find something more in a game like this with everything to play for, which I haven't seen it. I haven't seen any, you know, special efforts. I saw a couple in the first half from their outside backs, but their middle forwards just have been dominated.
5: Yeah, we'll come back to it, but we'll talk about the play. It's just a brilliant read here by Hobhawati. He comes up and felt he had to jam Kalen Ponga, and we're talking about them being a little bit passive at times, but comes up with the right read, gets the try assist and the try. But you're right, Flano. This is why old boys' days, all these big days scare me. If you're the team that's meant to win, you've got the old boys' days. Sometimes you can think it's just going to happen, but it doesn't. You've got to show up. You've got to do all the little things that you've done all year to win this game. And it's an interesting one for Holbrook. 42 points against a side that couldn't score.
0: Heading into finals footy, thanks to the Mitsubishi Triton Raider, break new ground. And, of course, Bob Jane T-Mart's epic drive sale is on now, bobjane.com.au. 66% Pertec. Their hoses don't crack under pressure. And great to have them on board in 2026. Pertec hoses. If either of you have ever done a hard day's work, you'd know how good they were. There's the kick from Jamal. What about this scoreline? You're not hearing things. You're not off chops. Manly 44, Newcastle 24. Over to you there, Flano.
2: Yeah, well, Josh was talking about it. You know, sometimes you come to games and, you know, old boys day at home and all that sort of stuff, and you know, we're playing Manly and we should be able to get it done. That's the problem straight away. If you have that mentality going into games like that, if you've got it, probably the bloke sitting next to you's got it and a couple of other in that dressing room, then it becomes an issue.
5: That's what I used to do.
0: Yeah.
5: Well, rock up at a call. The drums are going off. The boys are out. In fact, you think it was going to happen, and then bang, we lose.
0: Short kick off. Fletcher Hunt has it. Too little, too late. Down to the sideline. Channel 7, Charlie White.
8: Yeah, Maroon, I've got a crowd for you. 24,527. And just quickly, I've got the abacus out. If South Sydney win two of their remaining three games, they'll overtake the Knights and finish in top six. And if the Knights, obviously, they'll be underdogs against the Warriors, they lose that game, they'll finish in seventh. And let the Queensland Cowboys, North Queensland Cowboys, can't catch the Knights because their four and against is dreadful. So Knights locked into top seven. Bunnies win two of three. They won't get a home final, the Knights.
0: Yeah, he's done all the calculations. He's like Rain Man.
2: So he's saying dogs can't make it?
5: Well,
8: dogs are done. Dogs are done, boys. They've been done for a long time.
5: Ace Channel 7, Charlie.
8: The dogs were done as soon as they got rid of Toby Sexton, boys.
5: Relax.
0: Here we go, Ponga. There you go. There's a call. The dogs were done. What about Reed Marnie? What about Reed Marnie, Chicka?
8: Yeah, good point. It's a good point.
0: Here's Sandon Smith. Got the pass away to McEwen, and I think the ball went forward. Well, I just don't know what's happened at Newcastle today.
2: Oh, I know what's happened to Manly. Their fullback's back, and he just gives him so much confidence. Have a look how many runs. He's had 16 runs for 125 metres. You know, that's not off the charts, but it's his presence and how many times, as I said, he touches the football, and he's been involved in everything that's good Manly's done. Tom's been around it.
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5: Well, it does. This isn't good for the Dogs because we've got a game tonight. It just is a massive game because Manly actually are ahead of us after this game. If it stays like this, their for and against is 66 and ours is minus 60. So we're in some trouble. massive game for the Dogs tonight. Allianz Stadium, we're coming after you, Flano.
4: I like how he says us, like us, you and me, yeah, we're in with him.
3: Yeah.
5: We are, come on. Yeah.
8: Oh, maybe not you.
5: He's
8: you,
5: South. You're allowed off.
0: He's South. I'm a South. I'm Redfern through and through, mate. I'm a South man. I'd like to see, if it's not South, Dolphins or Wars. I'd love to see a team that hasn't done it before. Here's Folletti, but obviously we want the Bunnies there when the whips are cracking. So the ball is played. Simkin is there for Manly. Then it goes to Brown, who got it away to Jamal Fogarty. If only for Manly. They hadn't lost that six-game losing streak without, of course, Tommy and without Luke Brooks. That kick just finds touch.
5: Well, the one thing too, boys, obviously Cola is going to be out for an extended period. And if they are to mount a case for the finals, not a bad replacement, Flano.
8: Yep.
5: Felity's got a hat-trick and looked every minute a first grader. He's been absolutely brilliant today.
4: Yeah, he has been. And, you know, I think he can play in numerous positions. He just got that look about him. You can play him in the back row if you have to. Oh, big hit, Olakau'atu.
0: Yeah, he just took Fletcher Sharp out. One of the plays of the game, one of the hits of the game. Smith got it away to Thomas Cant, and he's brought down 90's own side of the halfway line. Look, Newcastle led 18-6. They trail 44-24, 3.5 to go. Hunt gets it away to Dom Young. Young kicks, and he was taken late, surely. Hunt is there. Hunt knocks it on, but it'll be a penalty, Newcastle, because Dom Young was taken late. And a penalty, which will probably mean perhaps Newcastle score. But again, I say it too little too late. The game next is a ripper. Warriors South at a call.
5: Yeah, go the Wars.
0: And then, of course, at Allianz is the Dragons Bulldogs game. So you know the deal, Doggies fans. If you lose, no drums in the car park. That's the deal. If you win, knock yourselves out. Dubkey, horns, drums, whatever you want in the car park. If you lose, no noise in the car park.
4: Well, it's at Allianz because they split the game in Vegas.
0: Yeah.
4: So at a neutral venue, which is a deal done between the Doggies and the Dragons.
0: Well, that's certainly the best venue in Sydney. McEwen. Well, Combank might argue there. That's a good venue too. Croker is brought down 12 metres out.
8: Shark Park.
0: I don't know about that. Here we go. Trey Mooney, Smith. Oh, then... and then it's intercepted by Lehi Hapawate, who knocks it on. Shark Park's okay, as long as you don't want to go to the toilet or have a cup of coffee. Oh. Then Shark Park is perfect. Or see
8: dry,
0: the game, or
8: keep pump. Warm.
5: Or get heckled.
0: I think India. That I'd put that in the same category as Ron Costello Oval down there at Albion Park. Manly 44, Newcastle 24.
5: It's not good signs for tonight, is it? Like... They didn't get everything their own way today, but the good teams can steady, still stick to what they need to do. And I just feel even, you know, their halves been brilliant this year, but just haven't really stood up today.
0: Inside the final 2 minutes. And Sharp, Sandon Smith. Oh, he threw it in front of Dom Young. When you're hot, you're hot. And when you're not, you're not. And that goes over the sideline. So 90 seconds left. It's really starting to die off this game. Your tip for Warriors South, Flano?
4: I think the Warriors might just get it done, but it won't be easy. South are one of those sides that just keep fighting, and when you think they're down, they just fight back. We see Tom Trbojevic go for an early mark, 1 minute 20 left on the clock. Not much of an early mark.
0: Yeah. What about you, mate? South or Waz?
5: I'm going to go South. Okay. It kills me to say that because we need a South loss, but I just think the Wars have been up for a long time and it's away from home. A new halfback again, it's going to be a big, big ask.
4: Do you reckon Cleary gets on?
5: Well, Charlie said he was pulled out, so there's got to be something behind it. Yeah.
4: Or 19.
0: Now, Waddell again. What about... And then he's on the six-man bench, young Cleary. What about Dragons? I'm asking you. You're going to say Dragons.
8: Correct.
0: And you're going to say Dogs. So why did I bother asking? Ben Trbojevic, who's been good today, is going to play at 10 metres inside Newcastle's end. As always, Triple M NRL is thanks to Maccas. When the footy's on and you can't miss a moment, get Maccas delivered on the My Maccas app for a delivery fee of just 99 cents. But you've got to have the app. Built tough for Aussie conditions. When it's time to get hot water, the Ream hot water is where these players go to after the game. Install a Ream. Up goes Marju. Have not seen enough of Marju today. Throws the worst pass you've seen since Frank Hyde was calling the footy. But it's cleaned up there by Kalyn Ponga. As the full-time siren sounds in the background, Manly, what a wonderful victory after six straight losses. They go to Newcastle on Old Boys Day and beat Newcastle 44 points to 24. Now, they trailed 18-6. Dom Young was sent to the bin for a hip drop. While he was in the bin, Manly came right back at him. Josh Folletti, an unknown player, a little bit of an unknown, scored three tries today. Kohler was the victim of the hip drop. He did not return for Manly. That activated the 18th man. That's the story of this game. Manly 44, Newcastle 24. And as always, that was on the Mitsubishi Triton Raider scoreboard. Break new ground. 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So, Old Boys Day. The boys will be now having a drink in commiseration. Always drink responsibly. Charlie's getting us some interviews down there on the sideline. Jakey boy's always up for a word with Triple M. As I think he's going to come and work for us when it's all done at Manly. But that's a wonderful crowd, considering there's a lot of construction going on up there at the moment. As they fix that top tier, or are they putting on another tier there at McDonald Jones Stadium?
4: Not sure. I thought I heard something. It was about the roof. They were replacing the roof.
0: Right, okay. All right, so let's go down to Charlie. He's got the man of the moment, Josh Folletti.
8: I do, Maroon. Hat-trick, mate. How bloody good.
9: Yeah, it was weird how it happened, but sitting on the bench and then Toll went down, so I went on and they sort of just fell in my lap.
8: What difference is Tom Trbojevic coming back into the team do for you guys?
9: A massive difference. Just his voice at the back, especially in defence. And then in attack, being able to run off him, it makes your job easy.
8: Mate, tough few weeks for you guys as a club. You know, it's a good win, though. Good way to move forward for next season.
9: Yeah, very good. And we're just taking learnings. And Boz just wants us to keep building on what we want to focus on and what we want to work on for next year. So,
8: and mate, how's your journey been? So you're a Northern Beaches boy through and through. You obviously went to the Tigers for a few years. How good does it feel to be back playing in the Manly Seagulls jersey?
9: It's awesome. I stayed in Kilkerr when I went to Tigers, so Brookie was only 5 minutes down the road, and it's just awesome to be back at Manly and especially to be coached by Foz.
8: Well, what's getting built here under Foz?
9: A good team, a very good team, and he knows what he wants, and we all know what we need to do to build the team and the way that he wants us to play, so we're just trying to learn each week and get better.
8: Tell me a bit about Clayton Faalala, because, geez, he's a player. This guy comes in, I'll check this record, I don't think he's played halves ever in his career, and he comes in and puts in a performance like that.
9: I know, he's a freak. I think he can play anywhere, and to be able to go on and play outside him, it was mad.
8: Well, mate, congrats, go and enjoy the win.
9: Thank you very much.
0: Thank you, Charlie. On the sideline for Bob Jane, T-Marts, full-time score, Manly 44, Newcastle 24. So the Knights stay on 32 points on the live ladder with the Rabbitohs a game in hand. And then North Queensland. So, but I just, with the Cowboys, I just don't think you can trust them. Let's go back to Charlie's with Tommy Trbojevic.
8: Yeah, that's right, Maroon. Got Tom Trbojevic. Tom, how good to be back playing?
10: Oh, it's awesome, mate. It's been a tough month for me, and it's a tough 6 weeks for the club as well. So it's great to be back out here playing footy, what I love doing, and get a win like that up here is always great.
8: An awesome win for the club as well.
10: Yeah, we needed it, mate. It's been a really, really tough 6 weeks, you know, not only for us, but our fans, and we've been really disappointed, I guess, what we've been tossing up, and we know, I guess, we're the only ones that could get us out of it. You know, I thought we did a great job up here, and they've been playing some really good footy tonight, so to get a win up here is always it's always tough, and glad we could do it.
8: Mate, was there any point where you were thinking, I'll just sit the rest of the season out, rest the hammies, be right for next year, or did you just want to get out here and play?
10: Oh, mate, I've missed too much footy to want to sit out and watch, especially in this jersey, mate. This jersey means the world to me, and I'm always grateful every time I put it on, and I would never want to leave this jersey behind. So every opportunity that I feel right to play, I want to be out here. And look, like I said before, it's been such a tough 6 weeks for us, and watching on from the sidelines even been tougher. And I'm just really, really grateful that I could get back out here and finish here in this jersey.
8: You got a message for anyone who's doubting Fosball?
10: Oh, look, we've got a long way to go. Obviously, you know, we went on that run early on in the year, and you know, it's disappointing, like I said before, this last 6 weeks. But you know, give us time. Fozzie's great. He's a leader. He's a legend, and he works harder than anyone. So I've got no doubt that he'll get our club turned around.
8: Mate, good return for Caleb Navale as well. I know he did his ACL in the preseason, but you guys had huge raps in him coming into the year, and he put on a great performance.
10: Oh, he was unbelievable. You know, probably when he hurt himself, a lesser man would have, you know, ruled himself out for the rest of the year. And it's a credit to him. You know, he's probably one of the quickest ACL return, well, the quickest ACL turn I've ever seen at the club. I don't know all the records, but you know what he's been able to do, and in the gym and on the field, in his rehab, it's a credit to him. And oh, he was one of our best tonight. He was unbelievable.
8: Clayton Falalo, Josh Reynolds was obsessed with him all game, mate. I think he's never played in the halves, and he comes out there and puts an incredible performance.
10: Oh, he's a footy player, just an absolute footy player, and he's such a competitor. And you know, you could put any jersey on him, and he's going to get a job done. And we're very lucky to have him.
8: Mate, go enjoy the win.
10: Yeah, we'll do. Thanks, Charlie. Appreciate it.
0: Thank you, Chica. Great work as usual on the sideline with Turbo. Game 182 for Manly today, and what a legend the Trbojevic boys have been, all of them.
5: We were just talking about him before. I think we just seen the great Pierre.
0: Yeah, we just saw, that is Pierre. That is Jason Saab's dad, Pierre. He went over to congratulate Jason, who will play for Lebanon in the World Cup. And Lebanon, a great squad, and they've got a really good coach now, really high-quality coach. So I think they might do big things in the Rugby League World Cup. We'll take a break and come back with more as Triple M rocks the footy.
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12: Turbo kick again. Oh, and he's brought down a metre short from Fletcher Hunt. Folletti scores again. A hat-trick for Josh Folletti. Who is this kid? Josh Folletti scores a hat-trick of tries.
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0: Okay, full-time Manly 44, Newcastle 24 on Triple M's NRL for Reiman Maccas. Of course, we rock the footy, but in cricket season, Triple M rocks cricket. So let's go to Cal and Merv Hughes and get an update. Last time we spoke, boys, the Aussies were 3-4.
23: Yeah, it's gotten ugly up here real quick. Great Barrier Reef Stadium. Australia have lost 4 for 3 runs, if you can believe it. That's right, 4 for 3 runs here, and it's gotten messy. The left arm seamers are doing all of the damage, Merv.
26: Yes, going well. Sorrowful. He's got a couple of wickets. He got through Pat Cummins with the bouncer. Right as he snozzed, got his gloves in front of that. Just went away to the keeper. Just knocked Stark over with a good ball there. Good length ball just hitting the stumps. And yeah, Australia were cruising with Smith and Green at the wicket. But since Smith's depart, Carey's gone, Stark's gone, Cummins gone. It's all turned to shit.
23: So 8 for 151, 87 runs the lead for Australia at the moment.
0: Good on you, boys. Callum Merv there at the cricket. We'll rocking the footy and rocking the cricket all through spring and summer as well. We love our cricket. Well, that's about it for us tonight, boys.
5: Sounds like even you'd take a wicket on that pitch, mate.
0: It's a bowler's wicket.
5: Oh, you reckon?
0: It's a bowler's wicket.
5: You'd be like, you'd be a horrible bowler.
0: How do you know? I was a bad bowler at school.
5: You know, you'd be backstop.
0: Mate,
5: ask someone who knows cricket, you'd be a backstop.
0: Yeah, no. I do know cricket, and when I was playing for Marcelin at Queen's Park, I had my moments. I was never going to play for Australia or the rep side, but yeah, I had my moments.
5: What about the Cedars? They got a good cricket team?
0: Lebanon cricket team. Have they got a cricket team? I don't know that there's any cricketers of the Lebanon, but you can pull them in from anywhere, like Jason Saab. You've only got to see Lebanon on a map, and you can.
5: Well, how did I get in with Joe Leisha being my uncle?
0: You've only got to have a Lebanese feed, and you can play for Lebanon. So
5: I'm sure he's very proud to represent Lebanon, and your team.
0: You know,
5: ripping him apart.
0: Well, you know Joe Leisha, don't you?
23: I do.
0: Now Joe Leisha and I went to school together. We left school. He became Mr. Lebanon. Mm. He was built like, and he used to oil himself up, get down to Coogee. Then he bought a cafe in North Wollongong. And started chowing down on kebabs and chips and milkshakes. I went in there one day, knocked it all out of his hands and said, mate, you're ready now, mister, and got him back into shape.
5: Well, the weird thing was he still used to oil himself at the cafe.
0: All right, boys, that's it for us. 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
12: Faialolo, he's gone around Ponga. Over the 40, over the 30, over the 20. Oh, he's going to score for Manly. What a start.
4: 40 metres, they were catching him quick, but he just had enough legs to get there.
12: Hutt goes right through and scores a beautiful try for Newcastle.
4: Really nice play.
12: Sharp puts a little kick in. Turbo chases Marju. I think Marju gets there with 3 centimetres to spare.
5: This is what the Knights are getting better at this year. Desperation.
12: Dom Young over the halfway, and he scores another beautiful Newcastle Knights try. Manly strike back with 2 quick tries, and boy, oh boy, we've got a game on our hands.
0: 90 seconds left in the first half.
12: And you're not going to believe it. Folletti's over again. It's a Folletti record.
5: They feel they're on top here, Manly, and they've got the Newcastle Knights on the ropes.
12: Folletti scores again. A hat-trick for Josh Folletti. Who is this kid?
4: He just jumps down the short side again. What a player. He's Johnny on the spot.
5: Not good signs here from the Knights, and they seem to be panicking.
12: Garrick scores without a hand.
1: laid on it.
5: It's alarming signs for Newcastle, especially if they thought they were any chance of taking out this competition.
0: Hunt gets a try, and just like that, Newcastle are back, baby. Sandon Smith, the pass was ordinary. Picked up by Hunt on tackle five. He puts a kick in. They've absolutely bombed a try, and now a penalty goes to Manly. Now that's off the head of Lehi Hopewati. He's only got to pick this up. That's a try. Lehi Hopewati.
5: Oh, it's a Falcon.
0: Manly, what a wonderful victory after six straight losses. They beat Newcastle 44 points to 24.
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14: This is Triple M.
15: Hey there, Stephen Zoyce with you. The Sydney Swan saga continues on. A third woman present in the hotel room with five players is now exploring civil action, her lawyer describing her experience as traumatic. It comes as the club have released a fresh statement revealing no players have been interviewed by police. Detectives out of the sexual crime squad continue to investigate the allegation of sexual assault at the Pullman Hotel. The opposition leader is trying to distance himself from a call to scrap compulsory super that came from Senator Andrew Bragg, but Angus Taylor's told Nine that doesn't represent the views of the Liberal Party.
16: We want super to be Australians' money, to be treated as Australians' money. It's their money, but it's their money to invest.
15: And the federal government will fund the majority of the ACT's gun buyback scheme. It's the second across the country to accept the scheme following New South Wales' lead. Home Affairs Minister Tony Burke says it's in response to the Bondi terror attack.
16: A second jurisdiction deciding what we were all saying straight after the horrors of Bondi, that we needed to be able to deal both with the motivation and the method.
14: M. Sport.
15: Manly have thrown a spanner in the works for finals, taking down the Knights in Newcastle. An almighty shootout, the Sea Eagles' season is alive only just after the 44-24 win. Tom Trbojevic telling Fox Sports they won't stop believing.
17: I do like my numbers and, yeah, I'll be cheering for some results in the next few weeks. And but all, look, you know, unfortunately we've put ourselves in this position and, you know, there's only one thing we can do. We've got two games to go and hopefully we can win those two and see what happens. But, yeah, it's great to be back.
15: Josh Felody starred with a hat-trick for the visitors. Manly sit in provisional ninth with more games to come in round 25.
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0: The mountain is about to erupt with the sound of supercars. And Triple M's Rush Hour wants to send not just you, but you and three of your mates to Bathurst from Monday when you hear one of these guys.
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0: TUIs are making New South Wales pubs rock again with TUIs on Tour. 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
21: This is Taylor Walker, 18-year-old, playing his first game of AFL footy, opening term, MCG. Taylor Walker kicks the first of his career.
22: When I arrived here as a skinny kid from Broken Hill, I never imagined where this journey would take me.
23: Tex has got it on the wing. Take all the space, Tex, and ignore Jerker for Christ's sake. Texan, instead of that, look at the square. This man is genius!
1: Oh, Texas has got 10! Gathers inside 50. Turn blitz up, inside out. Left foot ball.
23: Texas!
1: Walker goes bananas.
23: Texas!
1: And the Adelaide Oval completely loses its mind. Tyler Walker kicks the first goal of Gather Round.
2: Gets a long ball working in the Walker direction. Free kick. It's against Dallier, gets around, and then switches to the left boot. Have a look at this from Tex. Oh, my God! That is one of the best showdown goals we've seen. Unbelievable from Walker.
3: I do love the story. You know, Broken Hill came down here, took him a while to adjust and settle in, and now he's the leader of a footy club. So the message is, believe in your dream and chase it as hard as you can. Might end up one day like Taylor Walker.
23: Texan!
22: Thank you. Forever a cry.
2: Oh, Saturday night footy here at the Adelaide Oval. It's the Crows taking on the Giants. It is the last home and away game for the Texan. As you heard there, Tex Walker announcing his retirement, of course. And the Giants, the season ends here tonight for them. But they will want to come out and show their wares. For McDonald's and Ream Hot Water, Triple M rocks footy. We've got Bernie Vince, Red Biglands, Tom Basso, Bretton Yates bringing you this game tonight. And very shortly, we'll have the opening bounce as the Crows take on the Giants. Biggles, a big game here, particularly obviously for Adelaide, because with the way results have gone tonight, the Crows can move themselves into sixth and avoid the wild card next week.
4: Yeah, the Bulldogs have done what a lot of people thought they couldn't. They've set up a wild card clash with the Pies. That'll be Friday night at the MCG, so they'll be back at the MCG. That game against the D's, where they won by 21 points, of course, was at the Triple MCG, so they go back there, they'll have confidence. They're only going to be sweating on Aaron Norton. He was out in the third quarter with that ankle injury. They're going to have to get scans on that, but they had Bont and Ed Richards firing. So the D's will have to wait for this game tonight here at the Adelaide Oval between the Giants and the Crows. And, of course, the Cats and the Tigers. Surely the Tigers can't upset the Cats. That means the D's will fall into seventh if both the favourites win. So if the Crows win and the Cats get up tonight, the D's will fall to seventh. They'll go into the wild card, and that means they'll take on the Carlton Football Club, which will obviously be Saturday night at the G. So back-to-back games at the G if both favourites get up here tonight.
2: So let's go around the grounds for Choice Hotel. Biggles, just cover off those results from earlier today. So Carlton took care of the Dockers. Extraordinary run the Blues have been on, of course. Fraser announces the Carlton coach through the week.
4: The only one with that, Brennan Cox did a calf, so he will miss the first final.
2: Wow.
4: Key defender. So they've rested Amos and Chapman Swakowski. So the Dockers there, big upset, wasn't it?
2: And we had the Dogs get over the Demons as well by 21 points. So the Demons move into wildcard territory. And the Cats currently at the moment at the Cattery, they lead the Tigers by 8 points. And there's this game, of course, tonight. Choice Hotels around the grounds. Welcome, of course, to our Triple M audience in Sydney as well. We had a chat to the coach of the Giants, Adam Kingsley, earlier on tonight, Biggles. And he had sort of lamented the season that's been as far as the good and the bad. There's been too big a gap. And he's really looking to rectify things moving into next year.
4: And without doubt, him going to sleep at night, the games against the Suns and the Dons would be in the back of his mind, thinking what could have been, of course, decimated with injury, though. When you think about the likes of Hogan and Tom Green and Kelly, when you lose prime movers of that ilk, it just certainly hurts you. They're going to miss Bedford tonight, which is huge. He was out with that back irritation against the Eagles, so he can't run with Dawson or Rankin. So then it's going to fall to Connor Stone as Bernie Vince joins us back from down on the ground. That's a huge matchup because they love to have a run with play, don't they, Bernie?
24: They do. Bedford's done it ever since he left Melbourne and went to the Giants. They've just loved that run with player. Doesn't happen with all teams. The tag is sort of lost in today's footy, but I still think there's a place for it. And, you know, as a gun mid for an opposition, when you come up against the Giants, you know there's going to be time put into you, and that plays with you mentally. So I don't know why teams don't do it more often, but, yeah, Bedford out. Stone did a good job last week, though.
2: Bern, great stuff on the boundary before where we had the archway sort of welcoming Tex onto the ground. What was the feel? What was the vibe down there with all his friends and family?
24: Do you know what? I got no idea what that sounded like, because it was like I was just talking to a few mates. And when
4: well,
24: he came
4: we
24: out...
4: We actually need an interpreter for Brad Crouch, but apart from that, it was great.
24: You know what? That's why I went him first, just in case things went pear-shaped. I had to move on real quick. But, it did. The smoke coming out and text coming out last, I got these tingles on the back of my neck. It was like a I don't know, it's hard to describe that feeling, but it was great. He means so much to so many people. And even just the people in the crowd that don't even know him, he's given so much joy to so many people in this state for a long period of time that, you know, a couple of his mates I know were tearing up and everything. Yeah. That was a bit too much for me, but I won't mention him. James Freeson Lee, he was crying. he was a mess. But and Graham John Cock, I just couldn't quite get him. He goes, you know where you get me later? At the casino.
4: And that's when he'll be asking for an extra $50, yeah, as he always does.
24: Hey, stole my hat and jumper last time I saw Stiffy. He wanted another hat again.
4: Remember 2017 grand final, he stole Sickest jacket, never got it back. But you were talking about the build-up and the fireworks and the intro. Adelaide and the Giants haven't played this year, first time they've played. And I looked at across whilst that was going on, at a couple of the younger players for the Giants, and they were looking at the banner of the Adelaide Crows running through. So Stone was looking at it. Delana, the noise in the stadium for the younger players must be pretty overwhelming.
24: That's electric. Like, I've never seen. We had to get here early because we had a big lead into the game. Sometimes we don't have that, but we had to get here really early, just after gates have opened. And it was, I've never seen it so full so early. And especially for a team, you might see that with a Collingwood or, you know, Geelong that travel really well in terms of supporters. But I just have not seen so many people here. Everyone's got the Tex T-shirts, the jumpers. And I think it's just a great respect for a guy that's given so much to this footy club and this state as a footy state. So, I hope they go out there and get this done, because as we mentioned not too long ago, there's a big opportunity now for Adelaide. And, you know, we probably see them as about that sort of, I don't know, fifth to ninth sort of team. And to slot in late, I reckon, is a huge leg up and something they go, well, now we've got a free hit at this. We get a week off, we can rest some players and then have a good crack at it the next week here at Adelaide Oval.
5: Gee, a great question you asked Matty Dixon in our pre-game as well, just about the awareness players had about what was going on in that Melbourne Dogs game.
24: Yeah.
5: And, you know, he said, oh, they don't have phones and that, but we've got TVs in our room. And it was really intriguing to say you've got to have a balance, because it's important to them. They want to know what's going on, but at the same time, they've got a job to do.
24: I remember doing that. We were watching a West Coast game in 2016 or 17. I was at Melbourne, and they were playing the Crows at Subi. And they had to win by a certain margin, Adelaide, to keep West Coast out.
5: Yes.
24: And we were basically just watching it. We're cheering goals and everything, high five, and we hadn't even played yet. We ended up missing by 0.06 or something of a percent. So, you certainly watch it as a player. I was just interested to see what his answer was, because I guarantee you they were watching.
5: Yeah. It's a big game, Biggles, no doubt about it. We're about to have the toss. Everyone's here for the Texan burn. There's no doubt about that. What you said is exactly right. This is a reflection of what the fans want to give back to a man who's given them everything over the last 16 years. We might take you down to Tommy Basso for Bob Jane T-Marts. Bob Jane T-Marts, epic drive sale is on now, bobjane.com.au. Tommy, electric down there.
6: Electric. This is as packed an Adelaide Oval crowd as we've had all year, I reckon. We've just had the toss. Toby Green's won it. They're going to go to the southern end or the riverbank end. Just on a crowd watch for you. I think we could break a record tonight between these two teams. 46,000 is the record for a non-finals game between the Crows and Giants. I reckon we'll absolutely smash that. Perfect conditions. We're ready to go down here.
5: Good on you, Tommy Basso, on Triple M Footy tonight down on the boundary. There's no doubt about that. They will smash that number out of the park. There ain't a spare seat anywhere. Have a look at the hill. That is as good as you'll see it. So
24: this is the time, you know, when they go, oh, do you miss playing footy? Do you I understand. The reason I know I don't miss it, because the work you have to go through to get there, the pre-seasons and all that garbage that you have to do. But these are the times you go, geez, I reckon this is one night I'd love to be out there. Just love to be out there with pulling a Crows Guernsey on. And this is what I hope that the Adelaide Footy Club do, the Adelaide football players tonight. They play for him. They play for this club. As I said, huge opportunity and a huge game individually for that man. So he loves the big occasion, Tex. He could get a hold of the Giants. He'll probably get Iden. So he's got that opportunity. But, let's see.
5: We're about to get going. Saturday night footy for McDonald's and Ream Hot Water. Triple M rocks footy. It's the Crows. It is the Giants. Crows win and they move out of wild card scenario. Here's Brett Biglands to get us going on Triple M footy.
4: And they're putting Toby Green straight in the middle for the Giants as well. That's a statement. He was in, then he was out. But I tell you what, can the Giants upset the top six hopes of Adelaide Crows?
24: Himmelberg straight to Walker. So Himmelberg's got Walker.
4: Briggs got first hand, went looking for Oliver, couldn't get him. And then Rankin just swept him off his feet, grabbed the ball, put it inside forward 50. And a great spoil gets over the back by Iden, who had all of that fist and he was looking for the boundary line. Got that. We'll get a boundary throw in. So that was a centre bounce clearance from Rankin.
24: Fast start. Should have taken the mark, Iden. He ended up going up uncontested. Quite often he'd just take that with two hands. But yeah, the nerves, Early's nerves.
5: Bernie Vince there for Seabus Super tonight. Throw in. Briggs got the tap down. Oliver, as Bernie said earlier tonight, he's had such a great year for the Giants.
7: Oi.
5: Big fly over the top. Cadman, here's Rankin lining up, slicing it home.
24: What
5: a 6 weeks of footy this man's bringing. And they will have him for the finals this year. He was a missing link for them last season. And Adelaide get the first. One straight. The Giants are yet to score. Triple M Totally Workwear scoreboard. Bernie Vince on Triple M Footy.
24: Oh, Isaac Rankin. He's probably had the best 2 weeks of his life, of any player in the competition. It's been unbelievable. But that, I just saw on the Harvey Norman, that attack on the footy from Cadman, they're here to play as well. Don't worry about that. They can't make the finals a wild card weekend. But just a couple of the early contests, it means something to them as well as a footy club. But he had no time there, Rankin. Picked it up. It was a hard ball to take as well. Took it clean. First of all, you got to take it clean. And then you got to shape it the right way. And he had to snap it around his body. Had no time. And what a finish.
4: The Adelaide Crows with the opener. One straight six. The Giants yet to score off McDonald's and Ream. Hot water. Triple M rocks. Footy. Briggs again's had three hit outs. This one directly to Cornelio, who gets on the arc and then around the corner with a beautiful ball out in front at half forward for the Giants. And that's Brown.
8: End zone.
4: He looks further to the pocket for Stringer. Stringer had 1, 2, 3 grabs over the boundary line. In game number 250, we saw Stringer with a big presence in the change rooms. Harry Himmelberg presented his award to him. His last game as a Giant, looking to go on next year with his first look at it. The Crows by a goal. Boundary thrown inside the forward pocket for GWS. McAndrew with a palm down was decisive, and then Worrell just buries his opponent into the ground, another ball up.
8: Thanks, guys. Kieran, hockey.
5: Umpires mic'd up exclusively for us here at Triple M Footy. So Michael Annie's gone to Toby Green around the contest. McAndrew tried to get it out of there. Worrell got it to Cumming. He got boot to ball, sends it up towards centre wing. Did well, Iden, in front of Walker. Ground level, just tried to bust through there to Curtin.
8: The ball,
5: done.
8: The Giants.
24: Jesus, it took three of them to get him down, though. He was carrying two on his back. He was like a zebra over in South Africa.
5: Oh, boy. So here's Iden shifting it to this side of the ground. Taylor for the Giants. He's going to send a long footy inside 50. They fly. Ball spills. Working hard at the back here. Stringer wrapped up beautifully again by Worrell. Now it's 50.
24: Oh, and 50.
5: So it was a free kick against the Giants. They elected to play on.
24: There's a couple of big tackles early from Worrell. He certainly turned up in the contest. He gets rewarded for that one, but the stoppage before, that was a big tackle as well he put on. So the back line are on.
4: Had a terrific year, Worrell. Ninth in the AFL for rebound 50s. Impressive tackle there on Stringer, who loves to fend off. Went for that action first of all. So he's going to be forced to kick to a one-on-one, which makes it two-on-one once Roustan got back and intercepted. Nice spoil at ground level. His possession number three for Oliver, averaging 30 this year.
24: Wait.
4: But his kick inside wasn't great. Neil Bullen picked it off. Fresh off having a new baby. Neil Bullen's got one to Texan. Underground ball. Inside forward 50. Rochelle taps it on. In the path of Fogarty, couldn't get there.
24: Did well, Iden.
4: So calm under pressure. Got the handball out. And now the Giants have got some numbers out on the wing. They run through. Fonte's kick out there was really good to Thomas. Tried to take him on. Cornelio's had another disposal to Griggs. Briggs forward handball. Cadman on the left. Beautiful.
24: Oh, what
4: kick.
24: A kick.
4: Laser-like kick on the left. Oh, he's pushed his. He was kicked, roused, and tried to play on. They're going to end up with it anyway. The package lines up, and he goes across goal. Too skinny from Stringer. Had more time and waste one. Minus score. So the Adelaide Crows lead by 5 points on the Triple M Totally Workwear scoreboard. 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
24: He's had three real good looks at it, the Giants. First of all, the set shot he could have had, then the play on, and then the handball over. It was just almost a certain goal they gave up.
5: I tell you what, there's some heat out here, though. But
24: there is.
5: This is a hot footy. Down the line. Nice mark taken by Curtin. He's had very rare patches sort of in the midfield over the last few weeks. Goes short with the ball. Gets it across. They work through Miller up. Now to McAndrew. Now to Keys. He's got waiting behind him Cook. Gets on the right boot. Sends it inside 50. Thelthorpe. Walker. Oh. He had a juggling attempt. Play on. Around the body. The Texan. A left foot special. Walker points to the crowd. Extraordinary stuff from the man they've come to see. And Adelaide get their second. Two straight. Giants are 1 point. Triple M Totally Workwear scoreboard. Bernie Vince on Triple M footy.
24: Oh, that's ridiculous. That is ridiculous. He's down the opposite pocket to the scoreboard, but he snapped it around. He nearly took the mark. Nearly took the mark in the contest. And then he was the man that went front and centre. No one went near that drop of the ball. It was a good kick from Cook, actually. A nice flat one inside, which Ford's like. And then he thought, well, it's my time. It's my night. He snapped it around the left, and that was just always going in. That's a great finish. The bounce, perfect bounce, leg spinner. And then he walked over to the crowd and says, well, this is what I've done for a long time. Why is everyone so surprised? And he pointed up and celebrated. Well done.
4: Sensational snap.
24: Isn't it?
4: Thilthorpe came through with a knee in the back of the head of Taylor, who was down for a long time. We'll keep an eye on him from Donald's Arena. What a trillium rocks footy. The Crows by 11 points. So it's sort of a wobbly centre bounce clearance going the Giants' way, and Miller tracked it back. He was tackled as he tried to gather off the ground. Hall Kahan was good enough, though, to help him out.
7: Try.
4: Jump. Beautiful tackle there again from Brown, who's providing forward line pressure for the Giants. Still in dispute. Toby Green couldn't gather. Heat around the contest. Rochelle does. Spears the ball in. Taylor Walker. 55 out. Beautiful kick from Rochelle. He's got this journey in him, Ben.
24: He has. Go back and kick it.
4: Playing the T game, tries to find Keys, got him. In the pocket, low darting ball as Keys went back to goal and found some space.
24: I don't know whether that was on. They should have spoiled that. I think it was Ash was the player, and Dawson's gone straight up to him and let him know that you've got to defend first before you're trying to peel off and get the ball. I'm sure that would have been the conversation because he got right into him and the ball almost sat up a bit and Keys had to wait for it. He had the run of the ball and just didn't spoil it.
4: So the Keyser, he's in the leadership group and he needs to kick these on a big night. Has not missed a game this year. Renowned for his goal assisting work, had three of them against the Dockers. This one's gettable.
24: Oh dear.
4: And not very good at all.
24: Just scored
4: at the old scoreboard end, which reads 2-1-13. The Adelaide Crows just one behind of the Giants. Triple M Totally Workwear scoreboard.
5: 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Angwin just pulls it sideways. So, asked to get on with things. Fonty around this way on the right boot. Gets it working up towards centre wing. Fist at the back was good from Keane. Ground level Oliver. Got boot to ball. Sends it to half forward here for the Giants. Toby Green was there. And Delana, a nice little pick-up, turns in board. And Michael Annie, nice intercepting mark.
24: They look sharp, Adelaide. They look really good early. I mean, it was a good game last week up until the last quarter where Fremantle ran over them. But, geez, they look sharp early. Good in the contest, using the ball well.
4: Michael Annie goes to the interchange gates, a long ball, and Taylor too strong. Takes the mark. He's going to be brought back around the mark, though, as he tried to run on quickly with it. And he's going to have a big say in this one tonight, Taylor. For the Giants on Thilthorpe.
7: Moving on.
4: Played on him a few times and had the better of him. So he looks long up forward for the Giants. It's massive package sits under a hook. Kahan just hacked one out of the air and luckily lands on the chest of Neil Bull. Now Adelaide are off. Oh. They were. Dawson's hands tried to go back inside to Berry. Missed him. Clayton Oliver cleans it up. Now Madden, Canelio in the arc of 50 runs across the line. They switch out wide now and they've got a loose in the pocket. And that's Brown who's found space. Not sure how he ended up on McAndrew, but Brown's right up against the boundary line to the city end.
24: Well, McAndrew was a kick behind the play, hoping that the pressure was enough so they had to dump kick it in, but it was just a sort of a peel forward. They had to come forward to defend, and he had to come up to it.
4: But Brown's going to go with a banana from a long way out. It's going to shift across the face and only just scrape in through another minus. So that's two behinds for GWS. Adelaide are 2-1-13. That margin sits at 11 points.
5: The Adelaide Bird, they appear to want to be pretty aggressive when they shift the footy.
24: Yeah, that's why they've made a couple of mistakes, but that's the best way to score. You've got to keep, don't be afraid of mistakes. Keep trying to pull that kick off.
5: So, Thilthorpe with the footy at half back. Wow. He's had to come a long way. Now, Giants have got themselves set a bit better behind the footy. Worrell.
7: That's a five.
5: Still in the defensive 50 here, Adelaide. Michael Annie. Crows lead it by 11. Triple M totally workwear scoreboard. Work into the outer side. A two-on-one against for Adelaide. Mark taken. No. Claimed by McMullen, but not paid. So we'll have a ball up on the logo.
9: Thank you. Rucks. Nick. Lockie.
4: So on the outer side, Crows by 11 points here. Packed house at the Adelaide Oval in perfect conditions. From the clearance now, driving out with his legs, Cornelio. Forward handball to Toby Green. Swings her around, had Oliver, but he left it. And Krzyzewski's got it. 55 from home. Has the guru got this in his
9: Max,
4: journey?
9: Max, round.
4: He's thinking Let's about see. It.
9: It's okay. No,
4: had a
9: no.
4: terrific year. The future forward line for the Giants. Long to Cadman. One-on-one. Warren got a fist that gets over the back. Mancurvis was worrying. Just got out of trouble. Spun out of it. Now kicks outside D50 again. And the ball will be thrown in. On the outer side in front of the Foss Williams stand. Packed to the rafters. Of course, the 24-point loss to Fremantle. We asked Matty Nix, the pregame, the fatigue that came out of that was a finals-like match. And this one here, Byrne, has started exactly the same.
24: Yeah, it's been hot early from both teams like it.
5: So free kick going to the Giants, as you heard there. Umpires mic'd up exclusively for us here at Triple M Footy. Cornelio's got it about 60 from home.
4: A simulcast from the umpires.
24: Yeah, they got it, both got it right.
5: Just in stereo. As Cornelio chisels it, that's a beauty. To Toby Green. So these are a couple of players they haven't stitched up contract-wise. Of course, a lot of talk. Toby will be going elsewhere. Cornelio is out of contract. No contract yet for Stringer. Briggs, another one. As Green plays on, snaps around, and he's bringing it back. He's missed. Minor score. So they're 3 points, the Giants. They're certainly peppering away enough. Adelaide are 2-1-13. 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
4: Is there a bit in Toby Green that perhaps he waits to see what the senior players do? Maybe to stick around. We saw Dustin Martin do it. And we'll come back to that because there's a 50 which has brought Adelaide up to the centre of the ground here in the centre circle. Miller are back into the team. There's the link up from Rankin. Hawkman took on one. He's been taken high. Lucky. Ducked a little bit. So played to the advantage. Everyone stopped. They went out to the pocket and Thilthorpe could have taken it. I think even he stopped. We'll get a boundary throw in. So they Crows lead by 10 points. The Giants yet to kick a goal. The Triple M Harvey Norman replay. Hawker Harm with Brown. He ducked that.
24: He did duck. That's play on for mine. But it was a late call to play out to advantage, wasn't it?
5: Throw in. Very late. Everyone had stopped. Oh, here's Rankin.
24: Oh,
5: how does he find himself in this sort of space?
24: Oh,
5: Rankin,
24: no.
5: Unbelievable.
24: No.
5: In front of the old scoreboard, the hill go crazy. Rankin has pulled it back. Sensational goal. It's just like shell and peas for him.

0: Let on the outside at a Ford 50 stoppage in the whole competition. It's Isaac Rankin. Let's have a look where he comes from. He's got Canelio on him. Canelio goes bull watching. Look where Canelio is. It's hard to describe how far back he is when you're listening in your cars or at home, but he just got ball. It was on him and he did everything right. He was goal side, and then as soon as the ball was thrown in, he just watched the ball. He forgot that he had to defend because it's a D50 stoppage, and Rankin, the hit to the outside was perfect, and then the finish. How does he do that?
1: Give the ruckman some credit, Burn McAndrew. Put a gift on it, but the goal was remarkable. McDonald's and Ream, hot water, Triple M rocks footy. So Thilthorpe now in the centre bounce, having his time on the ball.
0: Oh,
1: Adelaide are getting the rub of the green with the free kicks at the moment.
2: High contact, just stand, time back off.
1: And that is Dan Curtin getting his centre bounce work going. Taken high for 198 centimetres. The big moose of a wingman. Pumps it forward. Thilthorpe's got a look. Nice spoil there from Madden getting back. Great to see the ruckman working hard. Pressure at half forward though. Ends up with Barry Saligo. Shot on goal. Didn't get a full piece of it. It's going to land on the goal square. Tex has got a one-on-one and a great spoil getting back there from Taylor, who was super strong in the contest. Didn't lose his footing and got it over the boundary line. So 3-1-19. The Adelaide Crows just three behinds for the Giants.
0: Adam Kingsley said he's going to put time into Rankin. Well, he's had four disposals, equal most for the Crows, and he's kicked two goals already.
3: So McMullen gets it working down the line. They need to do something different there, Byrne.
0: Yeah.
3: Here's Keane. Came in board. Then Kervis tries to take him on. He's done. He got away with it before, not this time. Yeah, that Canelio one was interesting. That stoppage, he sort of pushed him what he thought was away from the contest, but ended up being into the path of the ball.
0: Yeah, he just watched the ball for too long. You got to know where your opponent is in D50.
3: So from the back half, Iden, not a great kick. And Laird has got himself planted there, takes a pretty easy mark. Crows lead it by 17 points in their defensive 50.
1: Rory Laird, smallest man in the universe, takes a mark with about 10 on him, three times best and fairest. He's in pretty rare air with that. Some star players, no one's won four at the Adelaide Footy Club, so the kick coming out of D50 ends up with Thilthorpe somehow at ground level, and then he just blasts it forward. Taylor, who's getting plenty of red Z-lending stats so far. Yeah, that was a good intercept, number three in fact for him, all contested. His kick though, looking out wide. Oh, beautiful from Himmelberg, had a little ride. The knee plant was perfect, timing was great, nice little hang from Himmelberg, who's had a ripping year as well. The Giants on the outer side. You have some run. The lead up ends up with Stringer at half forward. Gets on with it quickly. Looks to a vacant goal square. It's going to go the full distance. Lands on the line and goes through. Knew exactly what he was doing, the package. Nails it. Big goal. They needed that one. First of the night for the Giants. 1-3-9. They are 3-2-20. Margin back to 11 points.
0: Geez, it. They're taking the game on too, the Giants, aren't they? Just that ball movement. That was an intercept mark about 5 seconds ago from Taylor. And then he just ripped one outside. Himmelberg takes a bit of a hang. And then just the risk they're taking through the middle of the ground. Both teams are doing it. I like it. It's attacking. They're taking the game on. Plenty of mistakes, but they're just mopping it up, both teams. And the use there from Whitfield was good. Then the overlap handball, the runners in stone. Then the package. He had a late little lead up, little tick lead. It might have been from Hamilton, but he thought, nah, I'm the package, and this is what I do. I'm having a shot from 65, and he slotted it.
1: I deliver.
3: In game 250 tonight. I don't know what happened there with the ball up
0: then?
3: For McDonald's and Ream Hot Water. Triple M rocks footy. Briggs stood there and just watched Thilthorpe come through and take it.
0: Did he miss the throw-up?
3: He sends it forward. He was questioning the umpires about what the hell happened. We'll get back to the Harvey Norman, see if we can pick up what exactly happened, because that was bizarre. Ground level Berry for Adelaide. Dished it off. Look at Rankin. The don't argue.
0: Oh, Texan.
3: Crosses 50. Walker. He's got his second. As sweet as you like. The pair combined beautifully. I tell you what. Rankin is moving as smoothly and with a lot of class that we've seen. They're out by 17, Adelaide. 4-2. GWS are 1-3. Triple M totally workwear scoreboard. You've got Bernie Vince on Triple M footy.
0: Oh, Isaac Rankin, six disposals. He had the most for the Crows on the ground. Plus two goals, plus a goal assist to Tex. He could have easily had a shot himself as well. Tex knew perfectly when to leave his opponent and run back to goal. But again, just look how smooth he breaks the tackle of Whitfield. just sums up the situation so well, breaks the 50.

0: and the Texan, well, he just left Himmelberg at the perfect time. And what a goal. He could get hold of him tonight, Tex. They could look after him. They could go for him all the time, especially if they get a bit of a buffer and a margin type setup. So we know so much is riding on this, just to win tonight for Adelaide now with the Melbourne loss this afternoon.
1: It's rare air for Rankin, coming off the back of 39 disposals and a goal. Yeah. And he's already set one up and kicked two himself. Don's a ream hot water, trip him rocks what he is to skipper Dawson. Yours. On the wraparound from the centre bounce clearance on his left. And finds Taylor. Zach Taylor for Adelaide in front of Tom Basso for Bob Jane teammates. We'll get down there shortly. And Taylor puts it in long. Phil Thorpe, nice defensive spoil, coming down to the ground level and missing Whitfield, who tried to get the crumb. And Keyser wants a last touch. They're going to have a little conference here, the men in lime green, and they're going to... Here we go. The ball first, and then they'll discuss.
2: Do you think it was touched at all? You're not sure, but you don't think it was touched, so can I get you to signal last disposal?
1: Can I get you to signal the thing? Do the thing! And they do the lasso, and Keyser was right. He was all over it. He was nodding the head. The beautiful hair of his was bouncing with it, and he kicks into Tunnel Walker!
0: Oh!
1: He went up high, settled the head!
0: He got a free.
1: He's going to get a tunnel!
0: He got pushed.
1: He's going to get a tunnel. Texas Hang was winding back the clock.
3: Oh, God.
0: He's done a full windmill in the air on someone's back.
1: I'm not sure if the free kick, was there a push there? Bernie, talk us through this one.
0: There's no push there. I don't know where the push is from. Where's the push? No one is near his back. All he did is try and take a hang, and Taylor's tried to spoil. Oh, my God. He's nearly he ended up in next week.
1: Maybe Himmelberg took his eyes off the footy, but...
0: Not really.
1: Adelaide's greatest ever goal kicker is going to kick his third.
0: In the first quarter.
1: In his final home and away game. The famous Adelaide Oval. Taylor Walker's got three in the first quarter. And the Crows lead by 23.
0: What a start. What a start from Adelaide as a team, for starters. And secondly, from the guy who's... This night is all about him.
1: That's not a free, man.
0: It's no free. I can't see where a push has come from. I'm trying to work out. It's not Texas free if it's a push, because someone else has been pushed. There's no one near his back. Jeez, he hit the ground hard, though. He's lucky he came up all right. Nearly landed on his head.
3: Yeah.
0: He got his legs taken out from under him while he was on Himmelberg's back. Got twisted around with the momentum from Taylor, and jeez, he nearly landed on his head. But, geez, three goals in the first quarter. He'd be trying to add up what that means for the next three. Three a quarter, he probably wouldn't get the right answer.
1: Three times four.
0: He'd be like, that's like 14 or 15 or, I don't know.
4: 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Back in the middle. Adelaide have come out humming. They're out by 23. Giants out of the contest though, but Keane plants himself beautifully. Here's Miller. Just couldn't get there. Well attacked there by Whitfield. Giants win it back. Opportunity, Rouston. Slips straight through the midst there of Hamilton. And Adelaide able to mop it up. Here's Hall Kahan in the defensive 50. 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Limited time in store and online at Harvey Norman. Now they take care of our Harvey Norman replay. So Hall Kahan played on, and he's actually kicked it straight to Briggs. He goes down to Himmelberg, sends a long ball inside 50. Opportunity here, they fly. Ground level, they're trying to work at Cadman. Here's Adelaide. Then Curvis wants to take him on. Gets it to McAndrew, to Michael Annie.
1: Gee, Cadman will regret that one. He hasn't been clean so far. He's had three looks at it, Cadman, for the Giants. Spilt that one. Adelaide are trying to get out of D50, but the frontal pressure from the Giants is going to turn it over. Or will it? I've got some help here from Neil Bullen. He retreats. Berry for Adelaide. Long jumping kick along the wing. The push out to Himmelberg, not paid. And the ball is about 2 metres inside the boundary on the outer side, still milling around. Fogarty sits over it. And we'll get a push over there for Delaney. Let's go down and see for Bob Jane. He marks Tom Basso on debut for Triple M.
5: On debut. Now, I can confirm over 50,000 people are already in the house, which is quite rare. Usually it takes after half time to hit that mark.
1: How do you know that, Basso? You've counted.
5: I've got sources everywhere, Biggles.
1: What sources?
5: I'm doing a lot of research down here on the boundary. I'm not sure what you do down here, but I do a lot of research.
1: Can you reveal your source?
5: Oh, confidential.
0: He's had a crack at you on debut.
1: Last time he revealed his source, there was a leak at the National Pastor Association, so that's why he won't do it. Now, on the outer side, the Giants try to build. We come through the middle, and all of a sudden there's a pickup there from Whitfield, who was clever. He got it back from Delano. Ralston's getting involved. Out of the front of the forward square, they look. They've got someone out. It's Stringer in the pocket. No, it's Krzyzewski, and he's got it nicely. Lakes out. Beautiful kick there from Whitfield, as he always does, just lowered the eyes.
0: Where was the leak?
2: Thanks for
0: it. Oh, I like that, Biggles. Some of your best stuff. Hey, the young kid had a crack at you on debut, and you just put him back into his place. I like it. But again, aggressive ball movement, isn't it, from the Giants? Both teams are doing this. They're just taking the game on, having fun. It's good for us to watch because it's all-out attack.
1: So Krzyzewski having his career best year off the back of a two-year deal. Lining up, got a goal against the Eagles this one. Very gettable for him. 40 out, slight angle, and he's got the nerves as well. He normally nails those. And from his 14 matches, 19-11 this year, but he's the future as well for the Giants forward line. The Crows lead by 22 points, the Adelaide Oval.
4: Gee, they're trying to bite it off through the guts here. Bring in ball was pretty aggressive. It's halted. Michael Annie, and he's elected to go out wide toward Dawson. Gee, he's going to get a free kick there. I tell you what, they are getting the rub of the green, Adelaide, with these frees.
0: Been some iffy ones.
4: On the Red Zeds, Red Z Lending, loans for the self-employed, REDZED.com. As Dawson, the skipper, works it down in the direction, it spills out the back to Keyser, has a little walk around, a snap, and he has sent it. Keyser. They're on fire here, the Crows. And Adelaide, they lead it by 28 points. 6-2-38. The Giants are 1-4-10. Triple M Totally Workwear scoreboard. Bernie Vince on Triple M footy.
0: Again, just aggressive, isn't it? I mean, there's a long kick down the line, so that happens a lot. But in the contest, the pack went down and Keyser out the back. He had a pretty memorable similar shot against Sydney, wasn't it, last round? That snuck in. I think he left this one a little bit later, but that did go straight through compared to close to the post. But tell you what, it's important that you get players in form too in a game like this. So they get next week off now if they win tonight, which they look like they're on their way to do that. But guys like Keyser, who probably hasn't had the best of seasons compared to, you know, his best and fairest season, for him to get a bit of a lick of the ice cream. Rochelle's been a bit quiet of late. Saligo would like a good game. Becomes important for those guys.
1: The voice of Bernie Vince, the Triple M Seabus super special comments. Clearance from Adelaide. It's been their Achilles heel recently, but that's a beautiful one there from Dawson, who got out on the other side. Rochelle sees it over the boundary line. Or Saligo tried to actually keep it in with his foot and then almost booted the head off. Thomas has got it. He handballs forward to Clayton Oliver. Hands up with Toby McMullen. Spears one into half forward. Cadman's got a one-on-one. Borlase got him. Great spoil. Ground level there from Michael Annie. Keyes is getting busy. Another disposal for him. Centre of the ground. And spear up to Phil Thorpe. Got him on the lead.
0: Where's this ball movement?
1: Yeah.
0: It's incredible. It's the best Adelaide have done this for, I reckon, almost all season.
1: Too far out for Phil Thorpe. He's going to have to release from 55, but he's going to go back with a bit of confidence.
0: Darcy, close to this.
3: Jake, let him run.
1: So he got a couple of goals against the Dockers in that finals-like game in the West last week.
0: He's another one, though. I could add him to that list I mentioned before about he'd love some form heading into a big final.
1: And that lead-up was on Taylor. That'll give him huge confidence. So he's going to release from 55. It's a big kick. Strikes it perfectly. Bit of left-to-right action on it. It's going to go to the line. It's home! It's home! Filthy's got one. 3 minutes left in the first term. And Adelaide are out by 34 points. Putting the torch to the Giants, 7-2-44. The Giants are 1-4-10.
0: This is a masterclass from Adelaide. This is, well, I know we're not even at quarter time yet, but this has been the perfect quarter, almost the quarter of their season. I'm sure they probably kicked higher scores in a quarter, but to turn up here and do this, I must admit, because we spoke about this, there's a bit nervy coming in, knowing the opportunity that they had after Melbourne had lost, that game had already finished, to go into the top six, you go, or do I trust them 100%? I must admit, I didn't trust them 100%. I thought they'd still win, but to start like this in a big game, obviously the text factor's played a role. He's been awesome early, but this has been a masterclass.
4: Seabus Super, build you something the smart way. Bernie Vince there for Seabus, for McDonald's and Ream Hot Water, Triple M Rocks footy, and we'll have it tied up. Zach Taylor as well for the Crows, Bernie. His ability just to be able to find that target inside 50. one of his key parts to his game.
3: Yours.
4: As the Giants, they just need to get something on the board here. Adelaide are swarming. Their pressure's enormous. And here, they want to just take angles and bite it off through the middle. Here's Taylor. Over the top ball to Laird. Boy, he was crunched.
0: Belted.
4: McMullen came through. Look at this. Rankin sliding by. Lining up from 52. Looking for his third. You know what?
6: Oh, Keyser.
4: Didn't quite get there, but Keyser helped it along. He's got his second. It pinched and it sort of did a backward pivot. Keyser was in the square. Grabbed the footy and snapped it. But, Byrne, what you said is so right. Adelaide are on, and this is perhaps the quarter of their season so far.
0: And such an important time of the year to do it. We spoke to Matty Nicks pre-game, didn't we? And we said, why do you think... there's a couple of follow-up questions about it. Why? Why do you think you're in a better position than last year when you finished top of the ladder the year before? And we know what happened. They went out in straight sets. It was disappointing. But how do you think, leading into this round, they're in seventh position... Why do you think they're in a better position than last year? And he said, it's just a feel I've got, the way they're going about it. Team-wise, only Archie's out, and maybe Peakling, you could say. They've got their best team on the park, and, geez, they're showing it tonight.
1: 40-point lead to the Adelaide Crows. 3 minutes left in the first term, and they are scintillating out of the middle again. Curtin, left foot ball. Rochelle sat under it. Defence under siege from the Giants. Ash was good with his hands. Gave a 1-2 back from Whitfield, who... tried to help him out, and they look out wide to the wing now. They got Stringer, who's going to see it over the band. Oh, stays in. Did a really good job as back the ball in. Stays in. And then they work him to the forward pocket. It's got a 2-on-1. Getting back, Hawker Hahn got a hand on it. He's going to see it through the behind post, is he? No, umpire said he stayed in as well. So no score, ball lays. Hamble back to Worrell. Crowd love it. Not giving them an inch at the moment, Adelaide. And that's Thomas. That's a really good mark on a one on Cook.
0: Got to bring that to ground, Cook. Bigger player in size. Got to bring that to ground. Tried to mark it from behind. Sometimes you just got to spoil.
4: So Thomas sends a long footy inside 50 for the Giants. Big fist. Adelaide got numbers. Miller from the back half looking for Fogarty. Cook got the handball away. Fogarty just get under that sort of ball. Sends it high. Rochelle held. He's got the footy on centre wing. Kicks it into space. Phil Forbes working there. Unopposed to the end. He's going to have to let it rip from 55.
0: He just did that, though.
4: Yeah, we saw him do the mirror, didn't we, on this side of the ground.
0: He's almost in the same spot. Maybe a metre further out. He's right on the 50 mark, Taylor, and he was just inside from the last set shot. So he got that comfortably. So you'd back him in again. Not a breath of air out there. And you see the flags just droop down.
4: And you just feel the energy of this stadium for this team at the moment.
2: Straight away.
4: Everything is just rolling their way. Adelaide out by 40. Thilthorpe coming in. Cathedral end. A packed house here at the Oval. And have a look at this.
0: He got it.
4: Gun barrel straight. He's got two. Adelaide are out by 46. They've kicked 9-1 in this opening term. They are destroying the Giants. 9-2-56 Adelaide. GWS 1-4-10. Triple M Tony Workwear scoreboard.
0: Well, the masterclass continues. And the Fog, who'd only had one touch leading into that contest, gets it, kicks it forward. Rochelle wins a crucial contest. He's another player that could do with a big night tonight. I've liked the start of Thilthorpe. The key position players, the smalls, the midfield, the backs have stood up for Adelaide. It's been the perfect, perfect quarter. I don't know if they've scored any more in a quarter. It's probably the highest scoring quarter now. 56 is a fair start. Especially when you're under slight pressure to make sure you win tonight.
4: That quarter against the Dogs they had earlier in the year, Byrne, was
0: 54 points, I reckon that was. So I reckon they've gone past that now. I have to check.
1: Adelaide with steam coming off their shoulders. From Donzareem Hot Water, Triple M Rocks, 46 points is the margin. And they're going to go again. 13 seconds left in the first quarter. Thilthorpe, 45. Is there time for one more? Rochelle sat under it. Beautiful crumb. Nice work getting in there from Curtin. He speared one in the top of the goal square. Fist over the back. It's going to be a boundary throw-in. With 1 second left in front of the old scoreboard, I think won't be enough time. We'll see how we go. 1 second left on the clock. 9-goal quarter to the Adelaide Crows as they try to get a grip on sixth spot on the ladder. And there's the siren. 9-2-56 Adelaide. Wowee. 1-4-10 the Giants.
4: Well, they love what they're seeing here. Biggles, no doubt about it. Crows by 46 at quarter time. Choice Hotels around the ground earlier today. The Blues took care of the Dockers by 37. Melbourne were beaten by the Bulldogs by 21, which means Adelaide, if they win tonight, can move themselves out of the wild card race. And the Cats currently lead the Tigers by 37 at the Cattery. It is Adelaide by 46 at quarter time. 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
4: Our quarter time Saturday night footy here at the Adelaide Oval, and the Crows have been dominant. 9-2-56, an unbelievable quarter of footy. The Giants 1-4-10 for McDonald's and Ream Hot Water. Triple M at rocks footy. Let's get some key numbers with Bernie on the Red Z Lenders.
0: No, it's been a hot start from Adelaide, but both teams taking the game on through the middle of the ground, which is what we love to come as a spectator and watch. Clearance is pretty even. Centre bounce, though. Adelaide 7-3 in that area, so they've got the upper hand there. Giants pretty good around the ground, though. It's those contested possessions. plus 14 Adelaide. So they're turning up to the contest and getting it done and just slightly edging them out in marks as well. Plus 10 they are as well. So they're finding marks, releasing that pressure. And it's the handball receives from me as well. Adelaide are just turning up. They're just keeping the ball in motion, which is hard to defend.
4: Bob Jane teammates, epic drive sale is on now. BobJane.com.au. Tommy Basso on the boundary.
5: No real injury concerns for either side down here, guys, but obviously pretty bad start for the Giants. But I reckon it actually started pre-game. This is something that Toby Green put on his Instagram story pre-game. If anyone in Adelaide is coming to the game tonight, please bring some Puma size 11s. We'll be very grateful. Left mine in Sydney, so I don't know whose boots he's wearing or if someone actually did deliver it to him, but not a great start down here for the Giants.
0: I saw that. I'm a Puma man. I've got a couple of size 11s at home. I could have brought them in for Uncle Tobe.
4: Burn, this has been an unbelievable start by the Adelaide Footy Club. They're doing things a bit different, it seems.
0: Yeah, it does. They're willing to take the ball on, aren't they, through the middle. And that handball receive early in the year when they had that slow start, they were very safe with their ball movement. They just wanted to find a mark, release pressure, but then go sideways and not really test the opposition out too much. So what they've done is that they're pulling off that kick, which is, you know, it's there most times, but there's the handball receives from players running through. What I have liked is Dan Curtin. He's been in this middle, in the centre bounce a number of times now. He's got two centre bounce clearances that equal most on the ground. So we've asked for that for a long time, haven't we? Get him in there. Another big body midfielder is what Adelaide's been crying out for, 197 centimetres.
4: Second term, here's Red Biglands on Triple M Footy.
1: So McAndrew went past it, McDonald's and Rim Hot Water, Triple M Rocks Footy. Big start from the Adelaide Crows. The hit out came down, then the clearance came. After Briggs followed up, got his own ball. Kicks it to the half forward line. The Giants' first goal here in the second term. It's going to be super important just to get them with a bit of mojo. Get them moving. Just immediately tackled. No time and space whatsoever for the Giants, is there, Byrne?
0: No, there's not. Just some individuals too. Jordan Dawson, 9 disposals. Rankin, 8 and 2 goals. And for the Giants, Canelio, 7 and Angwin, 6.
1: So Oliver and Dawson, what a matchup that is. Here's Stone out of the clearance, a half 40. Kicks to the teeth, a goal. A little spray across the face, though, and into the minor score. They've been inaccurate so far tonight, the Giants. 5-11 they are. 9-2, 56, 45-point lead. 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
4: So they bring the footy back in. Keane worked it toward Cumming. He was beaten there by Canelio from the Giants. Himmelberg came in to lend a hand. Then it ends up with Stoney out of fumble. Cumming tried to gather, didn't. Whitfield did. Got it on the boot, conceded some ground, but got it to Ash. 45-point lead Adelaide. 9 goals in the opening term. Texans started with 3. Here's Oliver. Now to Fonty. A chipping ball to the top of 50. Krzyzewski just beat him to the punch. Rankin. Oh, and big McAndrew, the big fella.
0: Did he forget what foot he's going to kick that with it?
4: Unbelievable. He was actually able to chisel out Fogarty, who's hit one fat and it's out of bounds on the full.
0: He almost lined up. He's going to kick it on his left foot, then thought, oh, hang on, I'm a right footer. And then he dropped it wrong.
1: Tom Basso on the boundary for Bob Jane teammates. Update on Sam Taylor.
5: Yeah, can confirm he's gone down to the rooms and is doing a HIA as we speak. So fingers crossed for him.
1: Yeah, there were 2 collisions. He copped a knee from Thilthorpe, and obviously they've assessed that at quarter time. There was another incident where he was down on all fours. So fingers crossed for Sam Taylor to get back for the Giants. Or turnover ball, Oliver in the middle of the ground. Marks it on his chest, picks it out to Toby Green, has the lead up and easily finds Cadman. Beautiful centre hands. Got the couple early, Cadman, but he's going to have a shot from 50 out. Number one draft pick.
0: Oh, get this distance. Got a good leg on him, left legger. But shouldn't shy away from that, Adelaide. I know Worrell missed the kick inside. It was just a poor ball drop, poor execution. The kick was actually on Keys, but he just didn't quite hit it right. Shouldn't shy away from it. That's what's created 9 goals in that first quarter.
1: So Cadman was picked in the 22 and under team this week. Had a great year. This one left foot. You can hear the cheers from the Adelaide crowd. Across the face and out of bounds on the full in front of the old scoreboard, which reads 9-2-56 Adelaide, 1-5-11. The Giants, 45-point margin. The start of the second term, haven't had a goal yet in this second term. And that's good to see Cadman getting his hands on it. Here's Briggs building the wall. Makes a mark on the outer side, half-forward flank of the Giants.
4: Now he's got a few options. He's just going to dump it inside 50. It goes long. Adelaide have got big numbers back here. They all sat up. It's a goal. So Keane fisted to the front, and Hamilton was front and centre, and he was able to go through and snap it. But, Byrne, the way they defensively attacked things there, Adelaide, that looked way out of shape.
0: Yeah, it did. Three tools went for it in the contest. No one stayed down. If three go up, you want to hit it and spoil it four to the contest, not let it out the back. That's what the small forwards want. Saw Toby Green sniffing around out the back as well. The ball fell to Hamilton as a nice finish. If three tools go, you want to clear the area. Get a big fist on it. Get it out of the place, not over the back.
4: Toby Green was the other one front and centre there as well, just standing by himself.
0: Yeah, mention him. He's all on his own. Everyone flew.
4: Adelaide lead by 39. Giants get their second of the night. It's Adelaide 9-2-56. GWS 2-5-17. Triple M Bunnings trade scoreboard. Second term, we've played 4 minutes.
1: So Camilio and Toby Green are key ball winners. Green's going to get a look at this one. He's going with Rankin at the centre bounce. Green tries to whack it forward. Oliver. Head over it. Should be a push from McAndrew to Green. And, of course, still without a decision for Toby Green. A leading goal kicker, leading games record holder for the Giants about where he will play next year. Possibly his last game in Giants colours, along with Stringer. Still undecided with Jesse Hogan as well. A lot of questions and contract negotiations to happen in the off-season for the Giants. But here tonight, they trail by 39. It's a half full of Adelaide and a nice spoil there from Iden as he gets it across the line. And no player in the AFL has played more game times than Connor Iden. Terrific year. Only been to the bench three times this year. And as we heard from Adam Kingsley in the pre-games, in the running for the new award this year, Defensive Player of the Year. So from the restart, Briggs down to Oliver and Barry Lockhorns. Couldn't get the clearance. Stringer goes through, tries to gather, and Cook wraps him up.
0: Angwin going to Rankin now. He's trying to get to him at stoppage. But Rankin up to 10 disposals and 2 goals, thanks to Red Zed.
4: Good pick up, Burn. The thing with Rankin, he just loses them like this.
0: Yeah.
4: See, he's gone into the contest.
0: You watch him, he starts off and he'll get a little block from Cook. Cook is on his own, and then he'll get on the bike, and like what Dawson just did then.
4: For McDonald's and Ream Hot Water, Triple M Rocks footy. Oh, Miller are brilliant. He ducked this way, he dived that way. Now he sends it inside 50. Walker gathers, turns and burns. Comes off one. Hit little handball to Keys. Oh, that could have been something spectacular from the Texan. And it's bustled out of play. And we will have it thrown in. The fans are loving this here tonight. Adelaide by 39, Triple M Bunnings trade scoreboard.
0: It was the third fend-off that finally got him. He went three different ways and I reckon if he just fought through the last one, he was clear, but felt like he had to do the team thing.
1: So McAndrew went to the defensive side for the boundary throw-in, right alongside the Adelaide Crows goal. Rochelle tried to take them all on, found the voice in. Rankin again with a shot on goal.
0: I was going to say, that can't go through.
1: Surely not. He's in beast mode at the moment. Rankin's unstoppable.
0: He's found out the cheat code for this game, and he's just dominating.
4: The thing that amazes me, Burn, is how clean he is.
0: Oh, he needs no time with the footy and he can hurt you.
1: Giants switch to the outer side. Stringer again! Oh, how did he not pull that down? Jeez. Second attempt as he sat on Laird's shoulders. And now Ash, forward handball. They get it moving. Whitfield's pushed down hard. Toby Green spins out of one, taken high. Oh. Running goals.
0: Unfortunate from Adelaide's point of view because they had him cold. They didn't need to give the free kick away. He was going to go down anyway. And Keane just went high as he fell down. But plenty of pressure on this footy.
1: There was a bit of an orange tsunami about that one.
0: Yeah, there was. A lot of forward handballs, and that can test you out defensively.
1: Toby Green will line up for the Giants' third goal. He's 6th in the AFL for goal assists. Had a pretty good year. And if he can nail this one, which he certainly should from a free kick. It's Keane got him high. He's going to steer it. Throw, no. Smacks into the point post. Nothing going right for the Giants tonight. Surely you'd mark that one down in your footy record. Not tonight. 2-6-18 the Giants. 9-2-56 Adelaide. Margin sits at 38.
4: So Miller brings the footy back in for Adelaide. Got it to Cook. He gets it out of the area. Gets it up towards centre wing. Fisted by McAndrew, out of play. So we'll have it thrown in. Crows by 38. Giants have kicked the only goal of this term. Now, might head to Tommy Basso soon. Cornelio in a bit of a chat there with Kingsley. Wondering exactly what's going on with them. Throw in. Briggs, McAndrew. Dawson came steaming through. Ground level, Oliver. Now it ends up with Angwin. Sends the footy up to half forward here for the Giants. Ground level, Worrell. Brown was right with him. And it's a throw, so great pressure by Brown.
2: Stand.
1: Certainly having a moment here, the Giants. Brown is going to assess his options. He's at half forward.
2: Move it on. Play on.
1: Closer to the boundary, though. He steers one in to the pocket. Where's the higher flyers? Krzyzewski couldn't quite grab it. Curtin at ground level. Handball back. Retreat coming. Had a bit of a fumble. Still had time to gather. Kicks out to one-on-one with Taylor Walker, who's come down to help out. Here's Zach Taylor. At ground level for Adelaide. That's a little weird kick around the corner. Iden's going to chop it off. It was good. Took the body and the ball. Stone has it now. Lateral handball. Back out. And then the kick seems up wide with Toby Green, who's right in front of the old scoreboard where the 50-metre arc meets the boundary line. Any man can kick this. The superstar Toby Green can. So the former skipper, an actual skipper I should say, seventh in the AFL for inside forward 50 work. This is going to be a very tough kick. Getting some feedback from the crowd right up against the boundary line. Release on the right foot, bit of right to left. Has he got enough? No, it's going to be second behind. Toby Green wayward. So it's a 37-point lead to the Adelaide Crows. Triple M Bunnings Trade Scoreboard. 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
4: So it's really been the Giants' quarter so far. Just haven't been able to get it on the scoreboard, Burn. They've had so much of the ball. Well, it feels like they have anyway. Here's Briggs winning the free kick.
2: Riley, stay within 2 metres,
4: completing
2: please.
4: A mark as well.
2: Play on.
4: Now he's going to put them back inside 50. So another opportunity coming up here for the Giants. Ball lace. Big fist. Krzyzewski ground level. Got the handball across to the package from exactly where he'd deliver. Around the body. He's got it.
0: He was always kicking that.
4: Unbelievable. He's got two tonight. And they've got two in a row, the Giants. And it's back to 31 points. 9-2-56 Adelaide. The Giants are 3-7-25 on the Triple M Bunnings trade scoreboard. Bertie Vince for Seabus Super.
0: Yeah, they're controlling the game at the moment, aren't they? 8 marks to 2, which is uncontested marks. So they're moving the ball where they want. Inside 50s, 8-1 Giants. So it's been played all in their half. Clearances are pretty even. They've won the one centre bounce we've had so far. So, I mean, this is what they want. You need a response when you get smashed in the first quarter. All you want to do is a response from your players, and they've got it.
1: It's the voice of Bernie Vince, without doubt, the ugliest of his four siblings. 200 gamer and cricket tragic here on Triple M Footy, giving you all the insights. So the first two of the second term go to the Giants. McDonald's Arena Hot Water, Triple M Rocks Footy. There's a bit of smell that the Giants are back in it. Oh, Dawson. The skipper needs one. He stands up. And Rankin getting a stack of the footy. Triple M Red Z landing stats. Oh, that handle was not good for Curtin. It was at his feet. Now turnover ball. Madden, he missed his target with his handball. Couldn't quite find Angwin. Still in dispute. Adelaide then come out the outer side. And is that man Curvis going forward? A shift here from Nixie.
0: I think he pushed forward from the wing. Thank you.
1: Back now, Dawson. They're at half forward now, Adelaide. Hall Kahan. Spears one, and that was clearly 15 umpire. No one's heard it. Rankin's got the footy. Took the mark, and no one got in his ear. And Fogarty.
0: Strength.
1: Fogarty in the pocket with Himmelberg. Just put a right shoulder on him and dropped him, and then pulled it down.
0: He was out of position, Fogarty.
4: Yep.
0: That was to Himmelberg's favour, and he just bullied him out of the way. He went to ground in the end, Himmelberg. Just got thrown out of the way. As we see on the Harvey Norman replay here, no one knew that wasn't paid a mark. He should have, because only went about 7 metres. And then the kick, look at this from Fogarty. Just went bang, threw him out of the way. Great grab.
1: The big moose, Fogarty, got a couple against the Dockers last Friday night. He's got one tonight. You can hear the roar. The first two to the Giants of this quarter, and the first to Adelaide as we start the second term. 10-2-62 the Adelaide Crows, 3-7-25 the Giants. The Crows are in front by 37 points, Triple M Bunnings trade scoreboard.
0: Yeah, just their second inside 50 for the quarter, the Crows. So they've gone in twice and kicked a goal. Now, the Giants have gone in 8 times and kicked 2 goals, 3. So whoever's getting it in there, they're scoring. It's wide open. And that's because of the ball movement. Again, Adelaide taking it on. They made a mistake, but that's what I like about them. They're not afraid to make that because they made it up. They got the ball back. Curtin was crucial in winning it back. I've loved him through the midfield. As you see, he's starting in the centre bounce again, which has been crying out for all year. But, yeah, whoever's getting it in, they're scoring.
4: 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And Thilthorpe to Curtin out of the contest. A real different look. Saligo. He was bustled out of the way. Zach Taylor, the fog turns this way. Too quickly, that was missed. The fog has missed from pretty much point blank. He's kicked it out of bounds on the full. Actually, very hard to do what he just did.
0: It's harder to hit the point post out there than...
4: So the Giants get the footing. Fonty
2: play on
4: with the ball in the defensive 50. Elected to play on. He moves in a nice way. Fonty gets the footy up to centre wing. Ground level stone for the Giants. Gathers, releases a handball to Madden. The big ruckman to Cadman. He's on centre wing. Adelaide pressing with ground level pressure. Iden gave it to Cornelio. Tried to step through and Fonty released a handball to Madden. Kicked the bloody thing. Now with the footies, Whitfield. He does. Gets it working wide. And Delana has got it 60 from home.
1: Yates, he thought he was in the crowd with a stubby in
0: the hill.
1: They do just that. They get into inside forward 50. Now the Giants. Oh, Cameron was tackled. Didn't get disposal. The package gets his boot to ball and fortuitously lands in Toby Green, who line up for his third shot at goal. 15 out directly in front.
0: Well, he missed one from probably slightly further out, but at the same angle. Very, very gettable. His previous shot hit the post.
4: I'll tell you what, on the Harvey Norman, have a look at these Pumas that he's sporting. They don't look too new. So whoever's come out and dropped him off a pair of size 11 Pumas, they've been through the ringer.
1: And Toby Green got a couple of goals against the Eagles, and that is goal number 450 in his career. Slams that one through. What a career it's been. 450 goals for Toby Green, and he gets their fourth tonight. 10-2, 62 the Crows, 4-7, 31 the Giants. Crows in front by 31.
0: Just having a look at the Harvey Norman too. I'm on boot watch with Toby Green, Yada, but holding the ball free kick. Have a look at Cadman here. Takes the tackle on, gets tackled. That's why you heard the boos in the crowd. They saw it on the replay as well. But that's what you do as a small forward. Just watch the ball, keep your eye on the ball. And it was landed in Toby's lap.
4: Tommy Basso on the boundary, Bob James Seamarts.
5: Official confirmation from the club that Sam Taylor is done for the day. He's failed the head injury assessment, so he's done for concussion.
0: Oh, we just saw it on Harvey Norman. He has a big knee in the back of the head.
4: Bob James Seamarts, Epic Drive Sailors on now. BobJane.com.au for McDonald's and Ream Hot Water. Triple M Rocks footy out of the middle of the Giants. Angwin got the kick smothered. He had the follow-up handball. Nen Curvis a little fumbly under some heat there. Ball spilling around. Michael Addy written into the ground. So it's against Green.
0: Toby's saying, no, that's not a free kick. He nearly killed him.
4: Michael Annie just good, about split him in half, didn't he, Boone?
0: Good intent, though. I like the defence from the Giants.
4: So, margin sits at 31. There's no doubt they've levelled this game up as far as intensity and effort, the Giants. The first part of this second term after it was all Adelaide in that unbelievable opening turn for them. Here's Keane from halfback. Gets it to Zach Taylor. Comes back inboard. Keane followed up and delivered. He didn't hit the target. It falls to Thilthorpe. Tried to take on one. Releases the handball to Neil Bullen. 45 out. Little squaring ball. Top of the square. Coming. Spilled right into his chest. It was like the third man back. Front pair skittled. And it just lands right in the breadbasket.
2: 5 metres.
0: Yeah, it was like the contest in front of him. They all just wiped each other out. And he was at the back of the pack. And the ball came in. And again, he just kept his eye on the footy. Good take from Phil. I've liked Phil Thorpe's game tonight. He's stamped his authority on this one early. You see that on the Harvey Norman. Two Giants and one Crow got take. They all took each other out. And the ball went over the back and coming at his eye on it.
4: And a great mate of Texans, Boone.
0: Yep. Broken Hill boy.
4: Coming as he comes in on the night that is for Tex. And he sends it. And they get around and celebrate. Adelaide are back out by 37. 11-2-68. The Giants are 4-7-31 on the Triple M Bunnings Trade Scoreboard. You've got Bernie Vince tonight, the two-time best and fairest. Once here at Adelaide, once at the Demons. He's on Triple M for Seabus tonight.
0: Yeah, I'll go back to Phil Thorpe. I've liked his attack on the footy tonight. He's taken some good grabs in the air, kicked a couple of goals. Again there, the follow-up, and that's when he's at his best. When he gets the ball and he makes people tackle him. He had the big fend-off, big stiff arm. He got rid of one of the Giants players and then snapped it to Cumming. But former Giant too, Cumming. Got him across a couple of years ago, so one of Texas' good friends from back there.
1: Played 81 games at the Giants, Cumming. That's pretty important for him because he's one of the players who's fighting for his spot in this lineup.
4: Face the footy down.
1: Peatling battling with a groin. Tough to get a spot here as we close in on September. From Donsel Ram Hot Water, Triple M Rocks footy. And past the ball was Dawson, got a second crack at it. He's got Ash for company, he's got one arm pinned. Still gets boot to ball. O'Halloran. It's one in there to Oliver Hamble forward. Madden's set upon, back to O'Halloran. He's done. Now Pye's going to give him the benefit of the outlay, ball up. Adelaide by 37 points, and Tom Basso's on the boundary for Bob Jane Teamarts.
5: Could be a potential big story for the Crows finals hopes here. Zach Taylor from the Crows has gone down to the Roos with a hamstring injury. He's whacking his hamstring, didn't look happy at all.
1: Yeah, you don't want to be called Taylor tonight, so Sam Taylor out. Zach Taylor out, potentially. Taylor Walker's up there. And you need a Taylor Swift, we might have a quartet, Bert. So now at half forward now for Adelaide. Berry on the wraparound kick was spotted and couldn't quite get the journey intercepting mark there. Coming across.
4: Play on, play on, play on.
1: Put the play on, which is probably not right for Halloran. He goes in the centre of ground. Another turnover ball. Phil Thorpe, half volley to Taylor Walker. He couldn't get the old back down to bend over and pick it up. And now he gets a wraparound from Phil Thorpe. Shot at goal. That was a bit of an ugly sort of passage of play as the Giants couldn't exit out of D50. They were held up. 6.5 minutes left in this second term. Adelaide by 38.
0: Good from Phil Thorpe again, though. The follow-up, the kick. He was the one that kicked it, missed Tex, but the follow-up, he got it back. Shot a goal. He's up to 12 disposals now and a couple of goals. It's not even hard. It's still 6.5 minutes till half-time.
4: Yeah, he's certainly in the game.
0: But he's going into the ruck as well. You know, early on in the year, they go, we don't want to ruck Phil Thorpe. That's how he can get into the game by doing that. And I think he's a much better player when the team allows him to do it. He's in the ruck now.
4: Here's Ash from half-back for the Giants. There was a strong chase from Soligo. Just couldn't nail him. Long footy goes inside 50. Hamilton got it to Delana. A little snapping opportunity here for Cadman. And he's got it. So the Giants, they keep coming. It is 11-3-69 Adelaide. Giants have kicked four for the turn. They're 5-7-37 on the Triple M Bunnings Trade Scoreboard.
0: Tell you what, it's been entertaining this game. It's had everything, hasn't it? Both teams, as we've mentioned a few times, like Ash just took it on. He said, well, Soligo, if you're going to chase me, you've got to make the tackle. And Soligo dived late, but he took him on, ran his full measure, gets it in deeper. So the pack was before or under the kick. Ball fell out in the back, and so good at ground level too, Cadman. He can take a big grab and kick a long goal, but he's so agile for a big man. Good below his knees, and it was a nice finish.
4: Choice Hotels around the grounds earlier today. Carlton by 37 over the Dockers, and the Dogs by 21 over Melbourne.
1: The Giants are chipping away here, hoping to spoil the top six hopes for Adelaide after they were blown away in the first term. And a trail by 32. The Dons are Ram Hot Water, Triple M Rocks footy. Berry tripped over the footy in the centre bounce as Briggs has been doing a pretty good job in there with his second efforts at ground level. McAndrew and Hemlock Horns. Briggs couldn't get a hand out. Rouston trying to drag it in for GWS. Rankin's been on fire. He threw that out. Stringer's going through there as he always does, just pinch hits in the centre bounce. Back to Dawson. Kicks to half forward. Taylor Walker standing out. Takes the half volley. And couldn't quite get around as he was wrapped up, and they're going to be done for holding the ball. Arnold Tex.
4: Straight to him and stand.
1: He's had the movement of a Stobie pole a couple of times tonight. Wrapped up. And Brown's. Well, Iden, I should say, has got him. He has not missed a game this year, Iden. Been outstanding.
4: Ion. Gets it to Canelio. So they build again the Giants. Fonte. Fans it out wide. Thomas. Wheels back in. Puts a long left foot raking ball inside 50. Grzeszewski. He had all hands on it, just couldn't complete. Follow-up work was excellent. Adelaide's defence back here working hard. Keane under the pump. Got the kick away and it's fumbled out of play. So it was off the hands of Dan Curtis. So we'll have it thrown in.
17: Rucks, Kieran Lockie.
4: But right half forward underneath the Gavin Wanganeen stand at the cathedral end here of the Adelaide Oval. Crows by 32.
0: Yeah, he's upset. Taylor on the bench. Zach Taylor, that is. Hamstring, as Tom Basso on the boundary told us.
1: Potentially with a week off, unless it's a bad one, but certainly his body language didn't look great. So now Iden, Chris halfback, reliable as ever, is going to have to do a workload, huge workload with Sam Taylor out for the Giants. Oh, Rankin spoiled Ash, but Ash fought back and got it back. Well done there. Stone had it. He was spun around. Saligo tried to take it mid-air. Didn't quite. We get a ball up pretty close to the centre circle. Adelaide lead by 32 points. 4.5 left in this second turn.
2: Straight back.
1: Triple M Bunnings Trade scoreboard.
2: Straight back.
1: No. So they're catching their breath after an amazing first turn. Players a little bit more one-on-one now. Now that secondary ball up going to happen.
2: On the ball.
1: Now he's going to get it moving down five. He's going to give it to Angwin.
2: So clear.
1: The game number 50, reversal. Ryan Angwin. What's the reversal for? So maybe Ash and Berry.
2: The ball.
4: He rubbed him on the head.
0: Oh no.
1: So Ash went to Berry and it looked as though they were having a bit of a laugh. And he reversed it, which is a big reversal. It's going to go to Fogarty, half forward.
0: Oh.
1: We'll come back to that once we get some vision, but that's a huge turnover.
0: Huge.
1: Ash can't believe it for the Giants.
0: I'll tell you what's a poor matchup for the Giants is Himmelberg v Fogarty.
4: Yep.
0: Again, he had to sit Himmelberg, I'm talking about, and Fogarty just with brute strength finds himself just throwing him out of the way again. See there, look, Fogarty's actually under that ball and just pure strength pushed back on Himmelberg and didn't allow him to spoil. That's so strong.
1: He's getting into form. He'd be fresh. He missed 3 weeks.
17: No closer.
1: So 71% goal kicking accuracy this year, the Fog. And he's left. One of the best set shots in the game. So the Giants now trial by 33 points. We're closing in on half time. Triple M Bunnings Trade scoreboard.
4: So the bring in ball. Iden for the Giants. Goes short in the pocket to Himmelberg. Put a handball over the top. O'Halloran. Now he finds Whitfield. They've worked it up towards centre wing. A nice inboard ball.
0: Jeez, that's a good kick.
4: Gets it to Nalana. They're off and going here, the Giants. Angwin's followed up. Goes inside 50. Gee, I thought he might have caught one there. Hamilton, ground level. How brilliant was that from Brown? Dish it back to the package. Oh, he couldn't deliver this time. The left foot was a bit shallow. And it's a minor score. So Adelaide 32 points in front, 11-4-70. The Giants 5-8-38 on the Triple M Bunnings Trade scoreboard.
1: And Miller, good to see him back. One of the three changes to the Adelaide lineup. Probably Adelaide's, if he's not, he's their most vital along with Dawson. He's certainly one of their most important, but his kick was great. It's turned over by Thomas. Sends it back inside 50. Now it's spilling around. Berry couldn't gather. Rouston should have gone for the ball, played for the free kick. Hookahan kicks backwards. Keane didn't have it either. Umpire letting him go.
0: That was head almost two. That's almost three free kicks in a row.
1: Briggs is screaming the umpire. So then he did pick out a free kick to Rankin after all that, which
0: I missed that.
1: There were two or three which should have gone to the Giants.
0: Did he even pay holding the ball then?
4: He did. Yeah.
0: What?
1: Even the crowd didn't realise that one. So he tried to get out of D50 there, Rankin, but couldn't hit his target. Rouston went through and he was held on to this time and Cook got in. So he went sort of to half, gave the ball Rouston and then couldn't quite gather and Cook wrapped him up. So he'll have a shot from 45. No, he spears one in the pocket. You'll see Stringer who found some space. Stringer's probably 20 metres closer to goal.
17: Just there.
1: This will line up for goal number three for Jakey.
0: Still can't work out what that free kick was for. I saw it to Harvey Norman. It definitely wasn't holding the ball. But the umpires paid it, whether he thought the package had more opportunity, but the good thing is they won it back from a Giants perspective. Forward pressure again.
1: Jake Stringer, number one in the AFL for forward 50 ground ball gets. And he loves the snag too. Now he's got three. They are pegging them back, the Giants, one by one. Margin is now cut to 26 points. Jake Stringer starting to feel the heat. Go down and see Tom Basso for Bob Jane Teammates.
5: Can confirm, guys, Zach Taylor from the Crows is done for the night with a hamstring injury. That follows Sam Taylor from GWS, done with concussion. Taylor Walker is fine, though.
0: Don't jinx him.
19: Good on you, Tommy. Just looked at the Harvey Norman. 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
0: No, he's upset, isn't he?
19: He was.
0: Visibly upset. Doubling him in inside 50, so the Giants, it's been their quarter, have outscored them 5-2, 7-14 inside 50s. Clearances is the only one Adelaide's winning quite comfortably too. 10-4 clearance, but not doing anything with it.
19: Key numbers there on the Triple M Red Z lending stats. Back in the middle for McDonald's and Remont. Water, Triple M rocks footy. He just walked through the stoppage there. Rouston got it to Ash and he finds Brown. That was bruise-free stuff for the Giants.
20: Back with me, please.
19: They walked and delivered.
0: Geez, this becomes an important kick in the context of this game.
19: Huge.
0: Back within 20 points, this would make him. Just before halftime, and all momentum with the Giants.
19: He's playing the snap around. This looks like a good ball. If he's got the juice behind it, I don't know.
0: Oh, it's tight.
19: I don't know. It's a goal. It is a goal. We are back to 20 points. Nixie moves a bit uneasy in the chair there, Burn, on the Harvey Norman.
0: You can tell when he's uneasy. It's a giveaway, and you can just see, just squirming slightly. Still got a 20-point lead, but he wouldn't be happy with that centre bounce clearance. Just waltzed out of there. No pressure whatsoever on the Giants players. Rouston was the one that won it. It was a beautiful finish inside 50 to Brown. And then Brown, I reckon it made it by about an inch. Because it was touched right on the line by Dawson, was just over. Good call from the umpire, too, to back himself in, because there was only a couple of inches in that.
1: It didn't go to the arc.
0: No.
1: How's the delivery from Lockie Ash lining up for another All-Australian, perhaps, for him? He's been everywhere and outstanding tonight. We've gone to Remont Water, Trip M Rocks, footy. The Giants are coming. And Barry at the centre bounce to Rankin. Had a big game so far to half forward. A spoil there at ground level. Neil Bullen was good. Rankin with another follow-up. Spin around, Phil Thorpe tackled. Big crunching tackle from Fonte. He took down Keys. It was brilliant not to give away the free kick.
20: Lockie,
1: was aggressive. Giants have upped their game. So out of the stoppage at half four, they kick to the goal square. Rochelle's got a couple to beat. Halloran sees it over the goal line for a minus score, a rushed one. So 10 seconds left in the first half. Giants are back in at 21-point lead to the Adelaide Crows.
19: So they bring in ball sideways for the Giants to Himmelberg. And he's just holding on to it. They don't want to concede anything late as the time ticks away. There's the siren. So it's half time. And Adelaide lead it by 21 points. We've got plenty to come up after the break. We've got Bernie Vince and we've got Brett Biglands. And we'll hear from Tommy Basso. Boom, what have we got at halftime, mate?
0: Oh, we've got Biggles. He's going to take us through every scenario of wildcard finals. How much Hawthorn have to win by tomorrow to jump Brisbane? Can Adelaide jump Hawthorn? How much do they have to beat West Coast by? Oh, he looks...
19: plenty to come. Stick around. Halftime. 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
11: Oh, it's a big game of footy here Saturday night at the Adelaide Oval. Crows lead it by 21, but that quarter belonged to the Giants. It's Adelaide 11-5-71, GWS 7-8-50 for McDonald's at Ream Hot Water. 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BHP building local communities together. Burn some key numbers, Red Zeds, from that second term.
12: Oh, Adelaide dominated the first quarter, but it was all the Giants that quarter, so they bounced back in a big way. Eight inside 50s Adelaide had, 15 to the Giants, so they played the game in their half. Clearance numbers are actually in Adelaide's favour, 11-5. So normally when you play the game in your half, you win clearance and then you get repeat inside 50s. But it was the opposite. They relied on winning the ball back, which quite often they do with their half-backs in Ash and Whitfield and these guys that drop off that love doing that. So, but it was 6 goals to 2. So that's a big bounce back. And, you know, the finish to that quarter, the momentum that the Giants had off the back of a couple of centre bounce, well, waltz outs really, no pressure on whatsoever, and the couple of goals late, Giants will be in their rooms going, we've got a bit of momentum here. We've got all of a sudden from nowhere, we thought this game was basically done at quarter time.
11: Yep.
12: From 9-1 it was. 9-1 in the first quarter. All of a sudden, they've got a little sniff. The package is up and about. All of a sudden, Cadman's in the game. Their midfielders are getting on top. The halfbacks are playing a big role. So, I mean, there's a lot to play out here. And Adelaide need to be on their game. They need some of that first quarter stuff.
11: Well, and I think that's the thing, Biggles. We've seen sort of the best and the worst of Adelaide in this first half because we've seen an unbelievable opening term. But, Byrne, we've also seen what they're capable of if things just start to turn against them a little bit.
12: That's why we feel the way we do turning up here today. It's the, you know, we're 80%, probably 85% sure they'll get the job done, but there's that little 15% you go, geez, I don't know. And that's that quarter there is the perfect example of it. So, I mean, they started like a house on fire. They go, oh, no, they've put all that to bed. How good's this? The form going into the finals, and all of a sudden you go, hang on, they're not quite there yet. So, I mean, as you said, you've called it perfectly. You've seen the best and the worst of what they can do. So, just need to get back on top in the midfield. They're winning clearance, but going forward, turning the ball over too much, and then no pressure. The pressure dropped right off.
13: One of the X factors in this game is Jake Stringer. And is there a matchup? Because he can go, and as he has done already in this first half, gone into the centre bounce, had an impact, bolts forward, and then spits out wide in the pockets. And he scored 3 goals today in game number 250. Has the ability to win a match off his own boot. We've seen him kick 7 this year against the Dockers. And I'm not sure if there's a guy who can go with him at the centre bounce and then stay with him when he goes forward.
12: They can't. He does that a lot with Cornelio. I've been watching that. So one will start in the midfield. And as you said, as soon as he's got the license just to run forward because he knows Cornelio's going to come up and

0: replace him in the midfield. So, and then quite often he spits out on his own. And we've seen him have a few shots like that out the back. He's such a good finisher. So who goes on him when he's forward? Probably like a Michael Annie, or we've seen Worrell on him at times as well. But you want Worrell to be able to drop off and help you in the air. If he's got the package deal, he's got to stick with him. So I'd like to see Michael Annie go with him when he's forward. But there's no real matchup, to answer your question. No one can go with him both areas.
1: This is the Triple M Footy Halftime for BHP. Strong communities don't happen by chance. They're built by people and partnerships that last. BHP building local communities together. Bern, I guess the other thing with Adelaide, and Nixie might be chatting about this at halftime, but when Adelaide struggle, it's left to too few.
2: Yep.
1: It's Dawson, it's Rankin. Now, in that second term, the numbers probably say that on the Red Zeds. Left to them again. Now, when you need everyone to start pulling their weight, that's when Adelaide start to fracture a bit.
0: Yeah, it is. And you look at have a look on the Red Zed lenders here. So Dawson that quarter, 9. Rankin, 9. Then it drops away to a Fender in Keane, who's taking intercept marks and gets his touches down back. Next one is Stillthorpe with 6, who, you know, went into the ruck and found a bit of the footy. Had a great quarter, by the way. But, I mean, yeah, you're right. You need some help. Berry needs to lift through the midfield. Neil Bullen probably needs to get up around the footy a bit more, find more of it. Miller had a bit of a quiet quarter. I know he's been out. But, yeah, there's a few that could really lift. Nankervis is probably playing for a spot in this team over the next few weeks. So there's a lot of internal pressures as well as the scoreboard pressure.
3: You need a few game styles to win a match. Adelaide, of course, in the first term were just playing on every opportunity and spearing that shorter ball on a 45 to play on, and that was instinctive. We saw in the second term they looked to go back and slow and switch around, which actually gave the Giants a look at turning the ball over. And turnovers in the back half for Adelaide, they really hurt in that second term.
0: Yeah, the supply's still there because they smashed them in clearance. Adelaide, what was it, 11-5 in clearance. So that means you're getting first look at it from the contest. It's just, yeah, they're going safer, allowing Giants to get back. If you allow the Giants to get back and set up, they're one of the best teams in the comp at that rebound slingshot off halfback because they've got so good a run. They can't find enough halfback positions for some of these defenders. You got Ash, Whitfield, could be the two All Australian halfbacks, and you got Fonte who's coming along as well. So, I mean, that's what the Crows need to do. Don't go back into your shells. Don't go safe. Keep doing what you're doing in that first quarter, which you're going to turn it over at times, but keep going.
1: Adelaide by 21 at halftime. It's time for our Amy Clanger. When the lucky country isn't so lucky, it's lucky you're with Amy, and here's our Clanger in the opening half.
0: It's not Texas free if it's a push because someone else has been pushed. There's no one near his back. He got his legs taken out from under him while he was on Himmelberg's back. Twisted around with the momentum from Taylor and, geez, he nearly landed on his head. But, geez, 3 goals in the first quarter. He'd be trying to add up what that means for the next 3. 3 a quarter, he probably wouldn't get the right answer.
3: 3 times 4.
0: He'd be like, that's like 14 or 15 or, I don't know. Well, he wouldn't get that right. 3 a quarter times 4. No, I don't think
3: he's... You need to put it in terms of sheep and Dorper.
0: Yeah,
3: how
0: that's
3: many
0: right.
3: sheep have we got in the top paddock at the moment?
0: You got to count in twos as well as they're coming out the draft. 2, 4, 6.
1: 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Earlier today it was Carlton. A big upset over the Dockers by 37. And another upset, the Bulldogs over the top of the Demons by 21. At the moment, the Cats are smacking the Tigers at the Cattery. So those results today mean Adelaide is playing for a top 6 spot. Rhett Biglands has been working his way through all that. We'll be getting him to assess everything and what the finals mean. Everything burned. Yep. What it all means.
0: Look at him with the calculator.
1: Have a look at him.
0: I've never seen so much numbers.
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1: 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Right, Byrne, I've been waiting for this.
0: The moment night has arrived.
1: Red Biglands is about to run us through all the machinations that can unfold leading into the finals with the wild card and who can finish top six and who can push into the top four. So, Biggles, the floor is yours.
3: Can you just explain to people that you've absolutely taken P1 double five out of it? This is not true. I've had a look at it.
0: It's a real concern.
3: I haven't been calculating whatsoever. But we know the Bulldogs set up a wild card clash with the Pies for Friday night, more than likely, after the D's, 21 points at the MCG, back-to-back for those two games at the G, Byrne.
0: Yes,
3: that's a positive for the Bulldogs. Tim English probably won't get up. Aaron Norton in trouble with that ankle injury. So I'd be sweating on him.
1: So the wild card is looking like Bulldogs?
0: Just the numbers, mate. We know
3: want
0: the
3: me to
0: game.
3: Repeat it. Eyes on me, eyes on me, ears on me. Any chance you could listen?
0: Yeah,
3: I just told you the wild card one.
0: We know Bulldogs are going to play Collingwood, but so, what happens?
3: Well, the Cats are up at the moment, so more than likely they're going to get up. This one here is in dispute still, but the D's will then slide into seventh spot.
0: Yes.
3: If the Crows win, and looks as though the Cats will win. Jefferson's right. Going to be out with that hyperextended.
0: Oh, yeah, that looked bad.
3: Which is a loss for the D's, was in good form.
0: Again, back to the numbers.
3: So, what sort of numbers you want?
0: I want to know how much
3: you know
0: Hawthorn have to win by.
3: You know this. Don't ask rhetorical questions.
0: Beat West Coast to jump.
3: You know it.
0: Brisbane, I don't know. What is
3: I
0: it?
3: Don't know either.
0: 4 and a bit percent?
3: I don't work in percent.
0: That's the only thing we've asked you to work on.
3: I work on the AFL Ladder Predictor app, and you click on that, and then you swipe left or right, not like the other app you use. And you work out who's going to win.
0: Oh, you've got the wrong answer.
3: So
0: give me a ballpark figure. How do you get to that figure? Well, Hawthorn, what's the percentage they need to win by it to beat or jump Brisbane on the ladder? So it was 2.2 before the round. Brisbane, big winners. So that's 4.4% now. So what do Hawthorn need to win by? He's got the giggles.
3: Can I borrow a couple of figures? I've seen it. I've only got 10 figures.
1: I would have liked to see him working out the Nike discounts.
0: What were you working out before? You've been working, writing stuff down all that since we asked you, which is about 25 minutes ago.
3: Geelong are going to jump, obviously.
0: We know that.
3: Now. They're going to go into fourth spot. Hawthorn will jump into fourth eventually.
0: Was it? They're
3: Once
0: both
3: they
0: fourth.
3: Not, they will win. They will knock off West Coast, you would have thought.
0: So now there's two teams at fourth, and you can't tell me what Hawthorn need to win by.
1: And I think the other one, Biggles, this game ain't done yet by any stretch.
3: Well, I said that too. Your listening ears weren't on there either.
0: I think it's about 99 points, Biggles. 100-point win. Oi!
1: Great stuff.
3: Craft there from Vinnie Shannon in the background. Let's get back to this one. A 21-point lead to the Adelaide Crows. Get off the rhubarb. We're going to Ream Hot Water. Triple M Rocks footy. Kick around the corner from Rankin. Went to half forward. They've got the numbers there. They've been defensively pretty good in that second. To Oliver's looking back and got the spread working from that centre bounce. Got a handle in. Fogarty to Curtin. Curtin overran it. Crowbont hanging on. Pretty good work there from Fonte. He's wrapped him up and get a ball up. 40 out from the Adelaide goal. So 11-5-71 the Adelaide Crows. 7-8-50 the Giants.
1: So ball up. Tap down. And Dawson put a strong tackle on. We'll have a ball up.
0: You happy with this, Albert?
12: Karen Lockie.
0: Yeah.
1: A lot of players around this ball. 21 points, Adelaide's lead. Everyone just digests the machinations Lockie. Biggles dished up for us. Tap down. He's had a tough day at the office, the big fella. Here's Laird. Yeah. Now Cook on the right boot. Adelaide are back inside 50. Oh, Rochelle tried to go with one arm. Then he tried to dance around two and he was bundled out of play. And we'll have it thrown in.
3: So we're looking now to see how Adelaide are going to set up. They're going to be down a man if you've just joined us. Sam Taylor out defensively for the Giants. Boundary throwing inside forward 50 for the Crows. Briggs does a great job getting the front spot. Whacks it towards the boundary line again. That came off the ruckman's hand, so that's going to be deliberate, is it? No.
1: Hey, burn the Harvey Norman. Rochelle with the one arm.
0: Yeah, that's he could have gone two hands, could have taken a chest mark, had a set shot from tight angle, but 45 out. Just go two hands. You don't need to go one. He was showing off.
3: A couple of times last week in the West, he dropped a chest mark. It's a push out for McAndrew. It's going to go to Briggs, but he did that last week as well.
0: Yeah, right on.
3: The simple things are not adding up for Rochelle at the moment, but he may find his mojo in the finals. Adelaide get the ball back at half-back through Laird and Cumming. Lateral handball. Cummings kick out wide. He's looking for the skipper. It's going to pitch inside the boundary line, but last touch. I think Jordan Dawson got a hand on that. Hockey Ash is going to bring it back in. What a remarkable year he's had, averaging 29 disposals for the former number four draft pick. It's a PB of 39 disposals this year. Kicked down the line and Cadman wants it in his direction, didn't get it. It's been intercepted again by Laird.
1: Down the line. Ooh. So they've pushed him wide here. The Giants slipped through the hands there of Dawson. He was wrapped up and done.
12: Holding the ball.
1: Lockie Ash, big tackle. And fumbly from Dawson. So the Giants
20: have
1: come out bringing the heat again. It's been played in their back half though, the first part of this third term. Biden got the handball across. Ends up with Canelio through centre wing. Comes back inboard. McAndrew left to go up at him. Back to Iden. He's back with a centre wing being corralled by Thilthorpe. Got the boot to ball. Grzeszewski came through with Briggs. Green front and centre. Tackled. Dumped. Play on. Goes down the line. Iden had front spot. It's off his hands out of play. Let it thrown in right in front of us here in the Triple M commentary box.
3: They're going to have a look here because it bounced off Iden's shin. He wants it. And Thilthorpe wants to have a kick.
12: I didn't see it off the foot. Four hands and feet. I've gone out of bounds.
0: Oh, okay. He's got a... Fair enough. Got an eight, man.
20: That single throw in.
3: Thank you. Umpire's mic'd up exclusively for Triple M.
0: Crowds are happy. That looked like it was off his shin, didn't it? Straight out of bounds.
1: Yep.
3: Good to me on the Harvey Norman replay.
0: Shin below the knee. Counts as a kick.
3: So Briggs again has been using his body really well against McAndrew. Got the clearance. Free kicks at half forward to Brown. He wants to get on with it quickly. It was a wobbly kick, though. He's going to just shank into the pocket. Borlase read it best. He's got a fist to it with a bounty throwing to the city end. Adelaide in front by 21 points. They blew it out in the first term, and then the Giants clawed their way back in the second term on the Triple M Toyota Tundra scoreboard. Toyota Tundra, ready for everything.
1: Tell you what, if they got the next one here, the Giants, would that just start to get some things rattling?
0: Oh, yeah.
1: Tap down by McAndrew. Rankin kept it in. Laird working in a tight space against the boundary. So too was Cook. Got it out of the area for the moment. At the back keys, tried to take the mark, couldn't complete it. Canelio gathered the handball. O'Halloran overran it. Keys has followed up. O'Halloran right there with him. Fogarty trying to turn. And Keys puts it out in front of Texan. Walker, 70 out. Left foot ball is good. Absolutely brilliant ball to Thilthorpe, who kicked one from basically this spot earlier on. Goes inboard and plucks a fortune, Rochelli. He was standing there by himself. The ball was meant for Neil Bullen, but it carried. And now Rochelli can go back and get Adelaide a goal.
0: I tell you, Neil Bullen was on his own for a long time then. And Thilthorpe saw him late. And eventually, if he actually hit the kick right, he would have been spoiled. But he got it so wrong, it went over the top of that contest. And Rochelli just kept his eyes on the ball. Now, this is a player with Adelaide. They need him in form going into the finals. Needs a big second half here.
1: So Rochelli coming in. He's only had three red Zeds tonight. Kick on the way. Shaping away right. He's missed. Minor score. Margin 22 points Adelaide. At 72-50. Triple M Toyota Tundra scoreboard third term.
3: It's a great call, Byrne, because he's gone into the middle at the start of the year. Hasn't had as many looks in the second half, and his output has dropped off up forward. So they need Rochelli with his confidence up. Crowbont ball on the outer side. They can get too high against them.
0: Oh, against.
3: Himmelberg was taken high by Fogarty. Those two have been butting heads all night. They switch back.
0: Well, it was the second one. It was Tex coming in, the second player in, that gave the free kick away.
3: Oh, big tackle. And the tackling pressure's gone up. Saligo absolutely mauled
0: Canelio.
3: Canelio buried him. Stands up in the play, though, and gets on with it. The Giants go to half forward. One-on-one contest there. Is going to get over the top of Borlase and Stringer. Stringer turns it back inside. Couldn't get a second look. Olcahan under pressure. Borlase. Get a ball up.
0: All of a sudden, Adelaide just looking a little bit nervy down back. They were so solid in that first half, in particular the first quarter.
3: From the ball up outside the Giants' goal. Briggs put it to Stringer. Took on two of them. Didn't get rid of it properly.
0: That's got to be on the ball.
3: Umpire. Came in. Walker Hahn. There you go. Got a handball.
20: Thank you. Out of the way.
3: Thank you.
0: Handball.
3: Very polite there. Now by Stringer. Oh, no. From the pocket. Out of the stoppage. Can he do it again? He did it last week. The package has got four. Outstanding goal, Jake Stringer.
1: Wow.
3: He's keeping the Giants in it. What a snap. The boys get around him. Margin cut back to 16 points.
0: Oh, my gosh. This from a forward 50 stoppage. The hit to the outside. It was actually McAndrew that won the tap. But Stringer, how dangerous is he? He looked like he was going to kick a goal the one before. It took two players to pull him down, which created that stoppage. Then he gets on the outside. And that's a lesson for Hall Kahan. Got to keep in the contest. Cannot go ball watching. We saw Canelio do it earlier for the Giants. But that finish, he's just kicked it before the boundary line, and he's given it to the crowd too. Game on. Four in a row for the Giants.
1: Yeah, seven of the last nine. This is a big, big moment in Adelaide season. The Crows by 16 for McDonald's and Ream Hot Water, Triple M Rocks footy. The Giants are bringing heart and effort and energy. They're really sticking it to Adelaide here at the moment. Briggs fumbled. Done in the tackle.
5: 50 metres.
0: Oh, 50. Canelio.
1: So what happened there, Bernie?
0: Well, it was Payne holding the ball, and it was probably there, but wasn't as certain to be paid. And obviously, I don't think Canelio's heard the whistle, and he didn't kick it far. He just kicked it to a teammate, and 50 metres. That's a huge penalty.
3: And then Briggs grabbed his knee. We'll get down to Tom Basso shortly, and he's going to come from the field after that tackle. When he grabbed it awkwardly as well. Luckily, he can jog off.
0: He only kicked it probably 4 metres, Canelio, but...
1: Well, McAndrew comes in, the little sideways shuffle, and he slices it home. Much needed for Adelaide. The pressure was building. It ain't gone yet, but that relieves it for a minute. They're out by 22. It's 12-6-78 Adelaide. Giants are 8-8-56. Triple M Toyota Tundra scoreboard. Toyota Tundra ready for everything. Here's Bertie Vince on Triple M footy.
0: Yeah, Canelio having an extended chat with the umpire about this one because he's a pretty honest player. I believe him. He said, if I said it, wouldn't believe me. But he said, I didn't hear the whistle. And it was a loud crowd ball, wasn't it? It was a really, really loud. The crowd got involved. So obviously didn't hear the whistle. He didn't kick it far. He just sort of grubbed one. Maybe 4 or 5 metres. So it wasn't like he booted it the other end to time waste. It was just, he was under pressure, so he had to get rid of it. So, yeah, unfortunate.
3: Let's go down and see Basso on the boundary.
20: Yeah, Briggs has come off after that tackle. There's not like a lot of urgency around it. A few medical staff around him, but I think he'll be okay. We'll watch the space.
3: So McAndrew kicks the goal, then kicks the clearance out of the centre bounce to Taylor Walker. He marks 35 out, 150 yards. The ball got knocked out of his hands. Taylor Walker in his last home and away game at the Adelaide Oval, lining up for goal number 4.
0: Yeah, important little patch here for Adelaide. All the momentum just before half time was with the Giants. They kicked the first one of this quarter. Just halt the momentum 2 in a row here for Adelaide.
3: 61% goal kicking accuracy this year, Taylor Walker. He's got 4. Big goal in the context of the game. 12-6-78. The Adelaide Crows, 13-6-84. The scoreboard ticks over. The margin now at 28 points. And that was a big centre bounce clearance of McAndrew standing up again.
0: Yep. Well, he kicked the goal, didn't he? He got the 50. He made the tackle, got the 50 metre, kicked the goal before. He gets up again. It's just his follow-up stuff. He didn't actually win the hit out, but he followed up, got the clearance, created something out of nothing. A good take from Tex and just a beautiful finish.
3: That's on Iden too, man.
0: Yeah, that's a good grab, isn't it?
3: Yeah.
0: He sort of wrapped him up, got his arms underneath his arms. Tex and sort of pinched him there. And it wasn't going to be a free kick for holding. And then he released late, took a nice mark and finished off beautifully. And I saw the camera pan to the crowd where his reptile broken heel mates are. And I tell you, if you're in Adelaide tonight, keep away from them.
1: For McDonald's and Ream Hot Water, Triple M Rocks footy. And maybe from New Bern if they see you floating around.
0: No, I've had a late start.
1: Turn and go. Neil Bullen inside 50. Rochelli under some real pressure. Dropped it. Rousted now for the Giants. Gets it working to the outer side. Delana. Able to gather on centre wing. He's shaping to come back inboard. He goes back to O'Halloran. Gee, that was a rifling sort of handball. Gave it to Himmelberg and got it back. Right football to centre half forward. Green in the spot. Beautiful.
5: Stand.
1: Got him 55 from home.
5: Stay clear.
1: Toby Green.
5: Stay clear. Stand. Thank you.
1: So umpire was screaming at Hall Kahan or Michael Annie to stay out of the way. So this is a big kick coming up for Toby. He's straight in front.
0: I don't reckon he's got the distance.
1: It'll be, what, 56 or 7 metres, Burn?
0: I don't reckon he's making this. I reckon he'll pull it late or look for a little pocket late pop-up from someone. Look for Stringer.
1: He's going to the city end. There's a lead supplied by Hamilton. He goes to the front edge of the centre square. Smothered off the boot. Well done on the mark there by Berry. Ground level ball. Fans love that here at the Adelaide Oval. Ball spills out, Neil Bullen, very good in a tight space.
0: Jeez, that was good.
1: And he got it to Cook, and he releases Keys.
0: Oh, brilliant from Neil Bullen to be able to find a mark there. They were under extreme pressure, Adelaide's defence, but able to stand up, got the 1-2, found a mark.
3: So Keys, alongside the interchange gates, Crows lead by 28. As they keep an eye on that top six, which is alive. Ball ace, they retreat back to try and get a little bit of possession in this ball. Ball ace is going to dump it, fresh off a 2-year contract for ball ace. Madden sits under it, brought it to ground. Iden was clean to Stone, who weaved his way out of a couple. Cornelio with a handball. Rouston spots up. Krzyzewski. It's a good build up here from the Giants.
0: Oh, it's 50.
1: It has to be.
0: Yeah, but he's not on the mark. I don't agree with this. Don't agree with this.
1: So what happened, Kurt was there.
0: The defender, his actual man was Keane, so he had a massive gap and a lot of leg rope on the lead up. So Keane stayed back. And just because Curtin was running past with his opponent, the umpire called Stan. But what, doesn't Curtin have the option of either going with his opponent or standing? You don't have to stand if you're not the closest player. Like, I don't agree with it. And to cost it 50 and then have a set shot on goal, I just don't like it.
3: The umpire wasn't too certain because he's given him 40. Krzyzewski.
0: You're good with your numbers, Biggles.
3: He's a 94% game time player from last week. He's been running around and he's doing the job. The Guru's got one. It's been a career best year for Max Krzyzewski. The margin gets cut back to 22 points. 13-684 Adelaide, 6-8-62 the Giants. Let's go down and see Tom Basso.
20: Kieran Briggs will be okay for the Giants. He's going to come back on. They just restrapped his shin guard.
3: Nice one, Basso, for Bob Jane T-Marts. Bob Jane T-Marts' epic drive sale is on now. BobJane.com.au.
0: I just saw the Harvey Norman. It's not. I feel like it's not Dan Curtin's role to go and stand the mark there. He was just running back into defence to help his team out. Keane was actually Grew's direct opponent. He just fell back. I don't agree with it. And to cost 50, it should be 25 at best.
1: Well, a goal in the end, isn't it?
0: It's
1: back in the middle for McDonald's and Reeb Hot Water. Triple M rocks footy. Big clearance coming up here. Phil Thorpe in the contest. Free kick. So it's going to Madden for the Giants. He has to go back around the mark. Very efficient, the umpires at the moment.
0: Starting to hear a lot of whistles, I was about to say. I don't like them just inserting themselves. Let it go.
1: So Engwin, left football deep inside 50 here for the Giants. Great tackle from behind Delana. No illegal, he said, in the back.
0: He fell forward. Led.
1: Yeah, Harvey Norman. Rankin clears it out of the defensive 50. Goes up in the Walker direction. Neil Bullen waving all sorts of signals to get Michelli working, but he couldn't gather it. And Fonte came through, gave it to Madden, got it back. Nice little blind turn around the Keyser. Oh, then a shocker, an absolute shocker. Just slipped off the toe. Keys, handball to Michelli. Goal, Adelaide. Well, that was messy. And Adelaide take the opportunity. Keys onto Michelli, who gets the goal. And Adelaide lead by 28 on the Triple M Toyota Tundra scoreboard.
0: He didn't factor in how tall Riley Thilthorpe was. He went to chip it over the top of him, and he stuck the big juke up, stole it. And because the Giants thought they had the ball, they were running offensively. So when you turn it over like that, he tried to just chip it over the top. He didn't quite have enough on it. And then it was just out the back, easy goal. Rochelle, maybe that will get Rochelle going. He's on the scoreboard. He's missed a couple and let himself down at a couple of crucial contests, but maybe that's what he needed, just a walk-in goal just to get him going. No celebration, though. It was almost like relief that he kicked that. When he's at his best, he's celebrating and running around and needs some confidence.
3: Yeah, the thoughts of Bernie Vince, Triple M, Seabus Super, special comment, Seabus Super, build your something the smart way. So a 28-point lead to Adelaide, clearance from Rankin to Berry. They drive forward again to half forward. Tex Rochelle should have got a free kick and he'll get one.
0: Yep.
3: Had hands on it. And then Fonte again panicked and threw the arm over the shoulder. 50 out from the Adelaide goal.
0: At his best, he takes that though as well, doesn't he? Just down on confidence at the moment. Harry. But he's got an opportunity here. There's a quarter and a half to get going. Build some momentum coming into finals.
3: The leading goal kicker coming in for the Adelaide Crows tonight. 36, I think that 37, hasn't missed a game this year, Josh Roselli. He was pick number 6 in the 2021 draft. He's been up and down. This one he leans on from 50. He's given a one good low one. He's got it. He likes it. Back-to-back goals for Josh Roselli. 34-point lead to the Adelaide Crows. It's on the Triple M Toyota Tundra scoreboard.
0: Yeah, a little bit more in that celebration. He's starting to run around. He's punching the air. So that's all it can take for a small forward that's been down on a bit of form over the last few weeks. Get back in it, a walk-in goal. And then he attacks the next one. Probably should have taken the mark, but got a free late as the arm went high from Fonte. He went back from 50 and just went bang. Kept it pretty low, as you said, Biggles. He went low, but he punched it through. You can see there's a bit more in the celebration there, but a player that Adelaide need up and about if they think they're going to go deep in September.
1: 30 wins there for Seabus Super. We're back in the middle. Adelaide have punched it out to 34 points now. For McDonald's and Ream Hot Water, Triple M rocks footy. What have the Giants got left? Briggs back in the ruck. Tap down. Berry threw it out. Dawson came through. Curtin. Handball to Hall Kahan. He's wrapped up. Slipped it out to Dawson. To Miller up. It ends up with Laird coming from Curtin. And Laird comes to this side of the ground. Coming with the football. Crows lead it by 34 points. Coming. He bites off a bit. Goes back. Big transfer of play. Ball ace to Miller, who's made his way out to the eastern side of the ground. He's back with a centre wing. Miller goes down the line with a nicely worked ball to Fogarty.
3: Fogarty swings around on the left, pumps it in. Taylor Walker's got the drop. He's got the mark. The text, the crowd favourite, has got the strike. He is kicking out the toes, and the chest is out for the big Texan. He's lining up for his fifth.
6: That's right, Taylor.
0: I had that feeling about it this game, that he might be the one to stand up. Geez, he'd like that matchup each week. He had Whitfield as an opponent. He'd like that one. No wonder he took the mark. As you can see, we've got a live cam on those Broken Hill Reptiles.
3: Across his career, he averages 2 at Adelaide Oval. He's got a fistful tonight. The Texas on fire. 40-point lead now in the blink of an eye. Just when you thought the Giants were getting their way back into it. 16-6, they've cracked the ton, 102. Adelaide, 9-8-62, the Giants. Triple M Toyota Tundra scoreboard.
0: Yeah, I'm having some flashbacks seeing some of those faces. Haven't seen some of them for a while in the crowd.
3: From the Bucks party?
0: Yeah, no, from all sorts of things. But what a finish, what a night it's been for the Texan. Kicked his fifth, 5 straight too. He's had his kicking boots on, which he has most of his career. There's that matchup again on the Harvey Norman. I don't know how he found himself on Whitfield, but geez, they need to change that one up because Tex will eat him alive and look to go deep.
1: Gee, he hasn't got a year too early, has he, Byrne?
0: I thought you said ear. An ear too early.
3: He's gone too early. Yeah.
1: For McDonald's and Ream Hot Water, Triple M rocks footy. And Oliver for the Giants out of the middle sends a ball long and strong inside 50. Roused and sharp to front and centre. Snapped around the body and he got the goal, but did he need to? Oh. He torched a few teammates.
0: Cooked them.
1: And they get it back to 34 points. Very quick out of the middle goal for the Giants. It is 16-6, 102 Adelaide, GWS 10-8-68 on the Triple M Toyota Tundra scoreboard.
0: Yeah, nice finish, wasn't it? Good centre bounce clearance too from Clayton Oliver. So good in there in tight, isn't he? Gruchewski was the player that he just barbecued. If that just snuck in inside the post, but if that didn't go through, you could see he was about to turn around and have a go at him, and then it just went through. They had a bit of a laugh about it after, but so important, the centre bounce.
3: Larry Oliver, number one contested possession player in the comp, in line for his fourth All-Australian, Burn Your.
0: Super player. Super player.
3: Every time the heat's on, he's got bodies hanging off him, he clears the ball. McDonald's Arena Hot Water, Triple M rocks footy. Have a look at that. Clinical centre bounce clearance to Ash as he waltzes out the front of the stoppage. Top of the goal square, ball ace. Gets a spoil. Walker Hahn's not so sure as he gets one back. Keane, little dodgy ball, crowd on a push. Package has kept it inside the boundary line. If he got a second look at that, it could have been Something for the highlight reel.
0: No sense of occasion from the boundary umpire. That was 50-50. Yeah, just let it go. What about the centre bounce clearance on the Harvey Norman? Ash just bolted through. Great timing.
3: That was textbook, wasn't it?
0: Yep.
1: Throw in at the 50 for the Giants. McAndrew and Briggs. Briggs tapped down. Dawson got the hairball to Curtin.
0: He's
1: wrapped up very well by Oliver.
0: That's holding the ball.
1: It has to be burnt.
0: Yep.
1: No free kick.
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1: It's going to go to Curtin. So
0: he had an arm free, Curtin, in the previous tackle, made the tackle and didn't dispose of it, just dropped it. 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
7: I'll go through nine.
1: All wrapped up. We'll have another ball up. Adelaide by 34 points. 23 gone. Third term.
3: Ruck battle's been intriguing as Briggs battles with McAndrew again. McAndrew's done a power of work. Had a week off last week to freshen up. Clearance is going to go to Roustan though. Forward handball has Green on the ball. Toby Green through 50. Pushed as he kicked from Keys. And Brad didn't see that way. And ends up to Kane. And then Kane goes to Hawke Hahn.
0: That's not 50 either.
3: Another 50.
0: Oh, it's 100. 100 metres.
3: You're kidding me.
0: Yeah, because he blocked his run. You're not going to block the run after 50.
3: So Riley Hamilton.
7: He blocked in the second time.
0: Yep.
3: Stood in the way of Hawke Hahn, who was in defensive 50. Is now going to have a shot.
0: Yep.
3: From attacking 50.
0: Oh, and it wasn't even 50 to start with. He got there as. Geez, the umpires panic when they see a collision. That was as he marked the ball. And as you can see, the Harvey Norman, he went to block him. As soon as you block him when you're getting a 50, because now in today's footy, you're allowed to play on from a 50-metre penalty whenever you want. So if you're blocking him, essentially you're stopping him from playing on, and it's another 50. So that's why players try and bolt forward and try and get another 50.
3: Hugo Hawke-Hahn has kicked one goal in his career. This is a big one. The mid-season draft, and he sprays it out to the right. Love to have been mates with Hugo Hawke Hahn, of course, his uncle with David Hall, Maccabi Diva trainer. His mother's got a rich racing history background. And
0: a lot of pubs too, his old man's involved in. Seems like a pretty good life, actually, to be a Hawke Hahn.
3: Absolutely.
0: Just can't say my last name if I was a Hawke Hahn. That'd get hard late, actually.
3: Remember Manny Galagotis, the trainer, ringing up saying, this lad's coming to town, can you look after him? I said, Manny, there's more than 1,000 people in here. It's Adelaide, it's not Sale.
0: He's a Maui boy, not a Sale boy. Maui.
3: Well, they're all from Gypsy Land, as I call it.
0: He wouldn't like that.
3: So now the Giants have made their way to half forward. Krzyzewski's got it. Low darting ball and found Clayton Oliver. He's just out on his normal output, averaging 30 this year, Clayton Oliver, but he's going to have a shot from 40 metres.
0: Yeah, still been good inside, 16 disposals. We down a bit, as you mentioned, Biggles, though. We'd expect him to be in the 20s by now.
8: That is your line.
0: Just the three clearances as well. Quite often he's up over 10 this year. As you said, one of the best in tight in the competition.
3: So he had a four-year deal at the Giants, and he's lived up to that in his first year. Just going to test his journey. Sensational player, was interviewed by the Crows. It's going to drop on the line and just through for a minor score. So 35-point lead to the Adelaide Crows.
0: Tell you what, he'd slot into the Adelaide midfield quite nicely, wouldn't he? And Melbourne were paying half his salary. You're getting for nothing, basically.
1: Miller brings it back into Curtin.
7: Play on you, mate.
1: Now back to Miller, who brought it in. Oh, look at that.
0: Little brilliant.
1: Sideways to Rankin. Slicing through the middle. This is amazing transition from Adelaide. Fogarty. Walker had it fisted away last minute. Well done by Iden. Himmelberg got boot to ball, but it's going to be a lasso. Out of play. It'll be coming back real quick. Inboard ball. Short finds the target. It was coming. Got it across to Nen Curvis from 58 metres. Goes long. Walker's back there. Big fist came from Delana. And it's a minor score. So Adelaide lead it by 35 on the Triple M Toyota Tundra scoreboard. 104 to 69. And the footy's on, and you can't miss a moment. Get Macca's delivered for a 99-cent delivery fee only on the My Macca's app.
3: Well, the worrying ball. Tried to find Ash. 30 out from goal. There's a turnover. Saligo's jumped on it. He's immediately set upon by Delana. It's in the forward pocket for the Crows. Oh, beautiful pickup from Whitfield, one-handed. He gave off with the other hand. Free kick's going to go to the Giants. One gets over the shoulder.
0: Why isn't that 50?
1: Correct.
0: Why isn't that 50? They had two extra handballs after the whistle, and the Crows get a 50, and the Giants, they don't. So, just inconsistent.
3: The left foot from Harvey Thomas went to the middle of the ground and missed his target. As a turnover from the skipper to Dawson, back to Rochelle.
0: I'll give it a text.
3: Handball over the top. Keys are into an open goal. And Benny Keys has got three. They've got to raffle that one. Keys is starting to get his hands on it as well. Three goals to the vice-captain. 41.8 for the Adelaide Crows. Triple M2 out of time the scoreboard.
0: Some players, they're all involved there. As we see on the Harvey Norman replay, it's an aggressive kick, but some players that need to play well, need to get in some form. Nankervis involved, Rochelle involved, Keys involved for his third. So some players now starting to put some numbers on the board, which I'd be happy about going into finals. Nice finish there from Dorse too. Just kicked it over the top. Tex was in the goal square too. No sense of occasion, Keyser. Oh, see the apology after. He kicked it. Oh, sorry, I didn't realise it was you. I think you knew it was him. Find a way to get it to him.
1: Ernie Vince there for Seabus Super.
3: Great bloke, Keyser. He would be. He's a good fella.
1: We're back in the middle.
0: You're a good judge of character, Biggles.
3: I am, actually.
0: Yeah. What do you think of me?
3: He's a very good fella. Well, I'm sorry I ever met you.
1: For McDonald's and Ream Hot Water, Triple M rocks footy. Angwin sends it forward to Toby Cream. He's on the front edge of the centre square. Sends a long footy inside 50. Coming. Peeling back. Takes a nice market defence.
0: I really rate the things you say, Biggles.
3: Pick up your bottom lip, mate. There's a game of footy on.
1: Now, the Crows try and clear the area through Worrell. Big fist there from Angwin. Now, Adelaide through Dawson. Gee, dangerous coming back in board. Himmelberg got it across. Canelio. He's got some open space. He finds, have a look at this, Oliver to Stringer.
0: Stringer.
1: On the steaming lead. What are his Red Z lenders tonight?
0: He's kicked four. Just the eight disposals, but how dangerous does he look? So he's had eight disposals, he's kicked four goal two. So just about every time he gets the ball, he's having a shot on goal. So just so dangerous, and he requires someone to man him up the whole game. You cannot give him time and space.
1: Game number 250 for the package tonight. Stringer comes in, he's kicked four. City end, 45 degree angle. From 45 metres out, he makes no mistake.
0: He's flushed it.
1: He turned as soon as he kicked. You never watch it go through. He's got five tonight, Stringer. And just brings it back to that 35-point margin with a couple of minutes to play in the third term.
0: Just being able to just hang in there. When Adelaide have threatened a few times just to blow this game apart. Now, they had an amazing first quarter, 9-1. Then the Giants found themselves within 20 points at half-time. And then Adelaide look like they're going to kick away again here. A few goals in a row, three or four in a row, in fact. And then they just, at crucial opportunities or crucial times in this game, they just find a way to get one or two in a row. And you go, well, they're still in this again. And while the package is looking dangerous up there, you'd be getting it into him as quick as you can. 47 goals for the season now, Stringer. 47-45.
3: It's his second highest ever return across his career.
0: Amazing.
3: Game number 250. Where will he play next year? Surely a club wants the package when he's slotting him from 50 and putting on a clinic at the Adelaide Oval. Premiership player, leading goal kicker this year for the Giants. They're going to go to him one more time. Clary's going to look for him. Is he going to get a look at it? Comes from three deep. Cadman, he was up high. His package stayed down. He whacks it forward. Still an attacking 50 for the Giants now. Getting around Fonty. Couldn't take them on. Miller up. As he was kicking, he was pushed out of bounds, and he kicks out of bounds on the full. So 35-point lead to the Adelaide Crows, and we're a minute and a half off the three-quarter time buzzer.
0: 22 games. This is his 23rd game for the season. 92 shots on goal for the package.
3: Thomas to the pocket. Cadman ran under it. And Krzyzewski wants a free kick for the hold from Worrell. He's not getting it. Holding each other. Because the Co-umpires haven't been too bad tonight, Bern. They had a moment where they were...
0: Got a bit trigger happy there at one stage. It was from 50s, there was 100, and they just like to blow the whistle a bit, but they've calmed down a bit now.
3: So coming, got the ball off the back of the boundary throw in. Stringer shoved him off.
0: No.
3: Round the corner, he's going to have a shot. A six across the face.
0: He has a shot with every time he gets it.
3: He does, doesn't he?
0: Yeah.
3: The blinkers are on for the package now.
0: I don't mind it.
3: Why wouldn't you?
1: So we'll have a throw in. Seen him play here tonight. You wonder what's holding up contract talks.
0: He's a big few clubs. It's hard to find someone like that.
1: Obviously, terms are the issue because what he's brought to the table for those stats you gave us for Red Zed earlier, Byrne, just get him wrapped up. Now Ash, he's had a ripping night. Turned around, got the handball away. Here's Cook for Adelaide. Got it to Hall Kahan. Unbelievable that he was a mid-year pickup.
0: Yeah.
1: He's looked so relaxed and composed.
8: Contact, Adelaide.
1: Rochelle's got a high free kick here on the Toyota logo.
0: He's lucky too. Lucky, and Whitfield's not happy.
3: So he had Keys out wide in space. Is it half forward? Wide. In the teeth of goal. Phil thought couldn't get a look at it. Any strong spoil as it comes to ground have been good. Defensively, a grab ball against McMullen was the one who had that strong spoil. And it's going to come back in here. Keyser wants to calm things down. He spears one into Thilthorpe, had hands on it. Fogarty actually spoiled him. Clary Oliver just hoists one out of the fence. Dawson, you don't see him drop too many. Dropped the chest mark. Cadman's down across half back. Delano tried to whack it in the path of Hamilton, couldn't quite get him.
0: 10 seconds, need to get it in there.
3: Jesus, right in front of the interchange gates. Kicks to the 50 metre arc, Fogarty. Are they going to tell him about the bell for three quarter time? There it is. Cumming was in his ear, just letting him know. They were holding the signs up on the interchange gates, and now the fog can't come off his line and has to kick dead straight over the top of the man on the mark, all of 55 metres.
8: You must kick over the man on the mark.
9: Isaac!
8: You can arc out your angle, but you must kick over the man on the mark. Thank
0: you. So he can arc out. So what he's done, he's gone to the left of his actual direct line, so he can arc to the right up until he's back onto that line. So he's way left of the guy on the mark.
3: Nice work, Byrne. You can put your protractor away.
0: Oh,
3: Fogarty.
0: He's got close.
3: Very close. It'll go to the right to the line. Not quite there. Giants fought their way back, but Adelaide had control of that third term. It's a 35-point lead to the Crows.
1: Choice Hotels around the grounds. The Cats taking care of the Tigers. The Catterin earlier on today. Carlton by 37 over the Dockers. And it was a 21-point win to the Bulldogs over Melbourne. Meaning if Adelaide win tonight, they're into the top six. They lead at three-quarter time by 35. 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
1: It's three-quarter time. Saturday night footy here at the Adelaide Oval Crows. They lead it by 35-17, 8-110. The Giants are 11-9-75. Some key numbers. Red Z lending stats burn in that third term.
0: Yeah, 6-4. Adelaide's way. They got it back on their terms. 10 goals for the quarter. It's been a pretty entertaining game throughout. 110 at three-quarter time. And I'm not sure if Adelaide would have done that at all this year. It's going to be a high score for them, but the Giants are doing the same thing. In terms of numbers, clearances even. Contested footy pretty even as well. So, I mean, just slightly in Adelaide's favour, and the key numbers for individuals. Ben Keyes had 13 disposals and kicked a goal in that quarter, so he's been everywhere, which we said how important this game is tonight for him. And for the Giants, Lockie Ash had 8 as well as 2 clearances. He's spending a bit of time in the centre bounce, Lockie Ash, actually.
1: Bob Jane T-Marts, Epic Drive Sale is on now, bobjane.com.au. Tommy Basso on the boundary tonight.
20: Yeah, thanks. Yeah, for those who missed it in the first half, Zach Taylor was ruled out with a hamstring injury, so he could be in a bit of doubt for the Crows' first final. Sam Taylor for GWS was ruled out with concussion, so he could be in doubt for the Giants' Mad Monday. And we're on track for a record crowd between these two sides for a non-finals game. That record is currently 46,000. We're definitely over 50.
0: Oh, well, what, are you waiting for a few more to turn up in the last quarter, Tommy, are we?
20: Never know. They've heard the Texas on fire. They're all coming here.
0: They're stuck in traffic.
3: No traffic in Adelaide.
0: No. Not on a Saturday night. Hindley Street, maybe.
1: We're about to get this final term underway. Here's Brett Biglands on Triple M footy.
3: So the Giants have got nothing left to lose. Throw it all out there. Yeah, Claret, Oliver on Berry in the middle. Rankin went past it. Dons the Remote Water, Triple M rocks footy. The final term of the fourth, the last game of this one of the home and away season. Now up forward they go, Borlase. Big spoil. The package gets a kick around the corner. He's already got 5. He won't get 6. Jake Stringer has been enormous tonight. Laird has been pretty good as well. Who's another man fighting for his spot, Burn. There's no certainty, but he seems to get name in the side every week. It's not 15 to ball ace. Still a defensive 50, Adelaide. The other side now, they look to go long down the line.
0: Oh,
3: it's over the back. Big collision, which saw Bill Thorpe cop one in the head. We'll keep an eye on that one. It gets over the back to Rochelle. A forward handball to Tex.
15: Pushing the back, advantage.
3: Tex moves around. Not sure that was a push in the back free kick. It's Stone's going to sit under it back pocket for the Giants and take the mark.
1: Oh, he's overcooked it here as Stone. Here is Cook. Squaring ball. Stone came to mop up the mess with a big fist out of play. We'll have it thrown in.
0: A couple of mistakes early from both teams. A bit of fatigue probably set in. Oh, it's a big contest. Fonte over the top of Philthorpe. Nearly landed on his head. Directly upside down. Head down. Oh, he's lucky.
1: And Philthorpe went close to copping a hip to the head too.
0: Yeah.
1: Throw in. Tap down. McAndrew. Rankin stole it.
0: No way.
1: Rankin snapped it. Unbelievable stuff. Rankin on fire here at the Adelaide Oval. He's kicked three rippers. And that wasn't his.
0: Nah.
1: He stole that from the grasp and then sent it through. Adelaide are out by 41, and it's party time here at the Adelaide Oval. They lead it 116-75, Triple M Beacon Trade scoreboard.
0: Well, he's had that matchup with Angwin. Angwin was on him. He's been on him all night. Hasn't done the job, though, has he? Rankin just stole it off him. Angwin had it. Look at him, how disappointed he is, because he had that ball. He's got the job on him. The worst thing he can do is give it up and let him have another shot.

0: that I don't know. I can't remember the last player that would have done this sort of stuff. Gary Ablett Jr. type numbers this.
1: Yeah, 39 last week. He's averaging 24. The average is going to go through the roof after his last...
0: 37 the week before from memory. A ton of clearances. He's hitting the scoreboard.
1: Where
0: just in rare.
1: Rankin Sammy. He's got the clearance. McGonza Ream, hot water trip, and rocks footy. Out of the centre bounce again to Philthorpe. One-on-one with Himmelberg. And the big beast had his arms out and couldn't be spoiled. That's Rankin at the centre bounce. Oh. Wrap around with speed. Takes them on. And then kicks long to the hot spot. Sitting under it, Philthorpe.
0: We're 1 minute, we're 2 minutes in to the last quarter. He's had 30 disposals already, 11 clearances now, six of those centre bounces, and the three goals, Rankin.
1: Philthorpe's getting that smile before every goal now to relax himself. He's lining up for number three tonight. 45 out directly in front. It was his breakout year last year. This year's been down a bit. This one just slides across the face.
0: Raised the post, that one, I reckon.
1: He's been talking about the mental strategy he's been using, Philthorpe, to get himself back up to that All-Australian standard that he had last year. And starting to turn the corner.
2: So
1: Whitfield's ball to Lockie Ash now to side his little dart and found him defensive 50.
3: You saw the Harvey Norman, Vern, on that Rankin goal. He didn't even look at the goal. That was extraordinary.
0: Amazing awareness where he is on the ground.
3: He just grabbed it and snapped it and sailed it through.
0: He had to steal it first. He had to actually steal it, then turn, not knowing where the goals were, on a tight angle, and he snapped it through. Like, it's just his game awareness and awareness where he is on the ground. And he's finished, just elite.
3: Well, a bit of confusion out here with the umpires. It's ended up that Adelaide have got the footy with coming at half forward. Oh, Philthorpe takes a really strong contested mark. And he'll go back 45 degree angle, about 30 out.
0: No, I reckon there's every person, how many did Basso say was here? 50,000 people will be sitting here tonight going, I liked his night. Philthorpe, he's up to 16 disposals. He's had seven marks, two goals already. But he looks like he's got the strut back. He's got the strength back in the contest, like that grab there.
3: In he comes, Philthorpe, city end goal. Kick on the way. He likes that a lot. He's got three. Adelaide are out by 48. And they're on their way to a top six finish in 2026. Vern, the other thing I like that you pointed out tonight about Philthorpe was using him in the ruck and not being scared to do it.
0: Yeah, it's bizarre that they didn't do it early on in the year. I get protecting one of your key forwards, but he's needed to go in the ruck with his form, I reckon, to stay in the team almost. He just looked all out of sorts in some stages. I know he's had some back issues, and that can hamper you, but obviously it looks like he's feeling good now. That's a huge pack grab, and that's exactly what they'll need him doing when September comes around. So he's kicked three goals now. As I said, 17 disposals. He's had nine score involvements as well, so he's been everywhere. And I reckon he got into the game by going in the ruck. He got a heap of the footy in that second quarter and found himself just getting some confidence back.
1: Adelaide by 48. Gonza Ream, hot water, Triple M rocks, football. Ash, the clearing kick, Toby Green. A couple of shots at goal tonight. Toby Green could have had a big night, but just the one. Sprayed a few. Pushes that one out wide to Delana. Looks to half forward. The contest there where Adelaide have been strong with numbers at ground level. Miller is one of those who got off the feet of Cadman, and then the kick that came around trying to switch play. Stringer picked off.
0: It's a bizarre kick.
1: He's going to have a shot at goal. Was Stringer just alert then?
0: Yeah, it was a risky kick. Switching it when there's an opponent right on ball. I don't know why you'd switch that. But he sniffs them out, though. Stringer's very good at that.
1: So going into tonight, he was 16th in the common. He's got six snags tonight.
0: What a night.
1: Jake Stringer is winding back the clock. Sign him up for next year. Six goals to the package. Been brilliant.
2: Hold our vision.
1: 19-9-123 Adelaide. 12-9-81. The Giants' 42-point lead.
0: Yeah, what a night it's been. 12 disposals, couple of clearances, six goals, two now. He's been the most dangerous forward. You could probably throw Tex in that conversation as well, but the most dangerous forward out there tonight. Philthorpe, as we mentioned, has had some moments as well, but he just requires someone to beat. It's almost like a tag. I know as a defender you've got to stand a forward, but

0: He goes up in the middle. He tries to lose him on the way back. Just footy IQ through the roof.
1: An explosive burn.
0: Yep.
1: He can just burn away like he did in the forward pocket at the other end.
0: Yeah, quite often you see players lose that when they get older, but he's still got that explosiveness. That's why he will be a great pickup still.
1: For McDonald's and Ream Hot Water, Triple M Rocks footy. Hall Kahan over it. He's wrapped up. We'll have a ball up. Throws by 42 points. Built up for Aussie conditions when it comes to water heating. 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The Giants, they sort of try and work it forward. Miller able to stop them. Back into the team tonight, Miller. A lot of players around this ball at the top of the defensive 50 here for Adelaide. The Giants swarming. Miller feeding back. Stringer's on his hammer. Ball spills down. Toby Green got a high ball. You heard the umpire. Went very high, but not very wide. Here's Cadman. Snapping opportunity from Hamilton. And he's pushed it across the face. And it's a minor score. So 41 points Adelaide's lead. Tommy Basso for Bob James Seymour.
2: We've got a Mexican wave happening down here. It's party time officially for the Adelaide Crows.
3: Keep your shirt on, Bass. No one needs to see that.
2: No promises, Biggles.
3: So 14 minutes left in the final term, and they've tapped the keg here at the Adelaide Oval. The party started.
1: That'd be unusual for a boundary rider, Biggles, to leave the shirt on.
0: Yeah.
3: It's normally a requirement here at the Adelaide Oval when you've got a good boundary rider with a good rig.
0: It's a good wave.
3: It's a good wave. They're keeping the rubbish to themselves as well, which is important for the clean-up. It's coming past us now. It's the roars you can hear as the Adelaide crowd were in it early. They came here to support the Techs. And the free kick is going to go to McAndrew as the ball up. He's in front of the interchange gates. McAndrew's been good tonight with his battle with Briggs. He kicks to the half forward line. Neil Bourne back into the team. Had a runner on in Keys, who's already got three goals tonight. He wants his left foot around the corner. Oh, great spoil there from Fonte, who did enough to get a hand in. Very well done from Fonte defensively. Had a couple of mistakes tonight. Joe Fonte, the 21-year-old, but that was a big one.
1: Thomas for the Giants. Adelaide lead it by 42. Now it's worked to the outer side. No one touched it. So a lasso.
4: Hey, on the line. On the line.
3: Bernie's lost concentration with the wave going around.
1: Oh, yeah.
0: Don't want to get involved.
3: Has he said a comment for 2 minutes? Is he what? Just goes round in circles, Bernie. That's all it does.
1: Hall Kahan goes short.
3: Or an oval, if you like.
0: Does it always go any clockwise?
3: Depends on if you're Mexico or not.
1: Oh, left foot bullet from Dawson. Straight to your man, Bern Thilthorpe. And he'll go back from outside. He's going to hit Rochelle on a short lead up.
0: That was the old Ford. Oh, yeah, too late, sorry.
1: The old Keyser handball from earlier to the Texan.
0: That's the one. It's turning into a big night for Thilthorpe as well, though, isn't it? To be his sixth shot on goal. Three goal two so far. Eight marks.
1: He has kicked them from long range too. One or two of those, Byrne. This one's just on 50. Hasn't quite got the direction with that. And it's fisted across the line, minor score. So Adelaide by 43 on the Triple M Beacon Trade scoreboard. Beacon Trade backing tradies with all the lighting, fans, switches and electrical for the job. Beacon Trade, let's make light work.
3: Himmelberg came bounding out of the goal square. Launches a long one to the outer side wing. Hookahan was good. Now Curvis was pushed as he kicked. Still in half four there for Adelaide. Curtin tries to bustle his way through. Had three hang off him. Now Bullen charges forward.
0: Oh.
3: Lindenboard handball. And Curvis to Berry. In trouble. Done.
4: The ball. Stand.
3: Big Madden got him. Stand. But for Adelaide, Byrne, the selection is going to be interesting. Mm. Peatling's groin has been hanging around for a long time.
0: Stand. Can't go into finals with underdone players, though.
3: Archie managed this week. So his finals record means he'd have to come back in.
0: Well, he's going
3: to
0: get 2 weeks off now.
1: Taylor's hemi as well.
0: Yeah.
3: We'll talk about that in the post-game with all the machinations from the Geelong game as well. So now Hall Kahan across half-back. The Mexican wave still going. Byrne is still confused. So is umpire. He's given a 50. And it's going to drag Fogarty to about 50 metres out. Just as Tobin McMullen, who didn't do a lot wrong, stepped over the mark.
0: Oh, he's just inside 50, so he's very gettable now. We saw him have a shot from right on 50. Got it very close to the man on the mark at three-quarter time. But this one's certainly within his wheelhouse.
3: So 8 individual goal kickers tonight. And if Frog kicks this one. Six of those will be multiple goal kickers. Very accurate shot. Nice month. He's averaging three goals a game outside of his suspension, and he's got that average again. Rarely misses the fog. And the party continues here at the Adelaide Oval. Two goals to Darcy Fogarty, 20 goals to the Adelaide Crows, 2011-131. The Giants are 12-10-82, 49-point lead to the Crows. Triple M Beacon Trade scoreboard. 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Beacon Trade, let's make light work.
0: It's a big score, isn't it? Huge score, not even halfway through this last quarter. 20 goals, 131 on the board. And the Giants have been pretty high scoring too, with 82. But everyone's getting a bit of a lick of the ice cream now, as we mentioned a few times. Very important night for a few players that have been a little bit down on form. Keys has had a really good night, 23 disposals and 3 goals. Paul Kahan's been good. Curtin, we've seen him through the midfield a lot more. He's up to 18 disposals. He's had 4 clearances as well. 3 of them have been centre bounce, so really good night for a lot of them.
1: 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Triple M Rocks footy. This bloke was Rankin, of course. Got it across to Curtin, who pokes it inside 50. Rochelle steamrolled. Ball spills out. Nice gather, Neil Bullen. Little undergrounder. This is right in Keyes' wheelhouse. If it stays in, it doesn't. And it beats Himmelberg out of play. I looked at Himmelberg before, Byrne. I thought he's had a tough night. He was on Fogarty.
0: Yeah.
1: Then he ended up on Philthorpe.
0: And Tex, he was on when Tex kicked his goals.
1: Yeah, there's 52,332 in the house, Byrne. And I'm sure a few more still making their way to the game.
0: Once they get through that traffic, could be 53.
3: So Taylor Walker, we heard in the pregame, 100 odd tickets for today. So
0: 140.
3: If you're looking to break into a house, do it in Broken Hill tonight.
0: We don't encourage crime, Biggs.
3: That was a joke, Bert.
0: Yeah, okay.
3: So we don't encourage crime, but if you do it, don't get caught. Taylor Walker had stacks of people here. We heard from his old man, Wacky Walker.
0: Yep.
3: He had about 20 in the lineup. Now Fogarty. Phil Thornton on 15 here, playing on. Saligo dropped it. Back to Filthy. And here's Rankin. He can't kick another one on the left, can he?
2: No.
3: Isaac Rankin, what can't he do? He is relentless. Isaac Rankin, 4 snags. 33 disposals.
1: That was on his left boot.
0: Left.
3: 846 metres gain. He's elite.
0: Throwing 11 clearances.
3: 55-point lead to the Adelaide Crows. 10.5 left in the final term.
0: What a finish this is. Again, not a lot of time. He had 3 or 4 steps running towards the boundary on his left foot. Kicks the drop punt because he had to, because he was a fair distance out. But he just flushes it straight through. Was never missing. This is some sort of form.
1: But once again, Byrne, there was no one near him. They confronted him as he ran inside the 50, but there was no one lateral.
0: Angwin's been on him most of the night, or tried to. We thought Stone might have done it, but it's been Angwin, and he's just given him an absolute bar. 34 disposals, 4 goals, 11 clearances. It's just incredible numbers.
1: For McDonald's and Ream Hot Water, Triple M Rocks footy. There's another clearance for Rankin. His 12th Red Z clearance from the centre. They go forward.
5: Pushing the back, GWS.
1: And he free kick. So, actually, number 8 centre bounce clearance for Rankin, or 7. He's had 12 total clearances for Red Z.
0: Adelaide have just jumped Hawthorn on the live ladder. So 0.1% ahead. Did you factor that in when you were doing your summary?
5: Pushing the back, Giants.
3: I was still calculating that. I was watching it went up from 0.3 to 0.2, now 0.1, they're above.
0: Amazing.
3: It's incredible how that works.
0: Fascinating.
3: Adelaide are in 5th spot on the live ladder.
1: Slipped under Biggles guard, that one.
0: Hawks to play still, obviously, tomorrow.
1: Hamilton goes down the line. A big leap. He played off, smothered off his boot by Neil Bullen. He was able to regather. Inside 50, Miller. Have you seen his game tonight? Byrne back in for the Crows tonight.
0: No, good. It's just important to get him through tonight, I reckon. Hasn't had the biggest of nights with 17 disposals. Kicked it at 100%, so he's going well.
3: That's a contender, Cadman.
0: That's a huge grab.
3: Why did he play on? He needs some screen time for the replay. It was a massive hang. That'll be in the judging for the Mark of the Year award. It was huge.
5: Yours, mate. Yep.
3: So much potential, Cadman. Sensational hang, a rare highlight for the Giants as Adelaide transition from one end to the other, and a free kick's going to go to Taylor Walker.
0: Himmelberg's done
3: it. Cradle contact from Himmelberg, and Tex has already given him a couple of instructions. He's given another mouthful.
0: He might get 50 here if Himmelberg keeps going on. I feel like whoever Himmelberg's on kicks his goal. It's been one of those nights. It's not his fault.
3: In his 19th year of AFL footy, Taylor Walker is going to line up for goal number 6 in his final home and away game of his career. What a story it's been. Adelaide's greatest ever goal kicker. 6 goals. The margin at 61 points. Adelaide are marching into finals. 22-11, 143, 12-2, 12-10, 82. The Giants, Triple M being a trade scoreboard.
0: 6 goals. Unbelievable in your last home and away game here at Adelaide Oval of your career. What a career it's been. He did that pretty well, Tex. He knew that Himmelberg, to spoil, would have had to take his eye off the ball and make front-on contact. He actually went at Himmelberg to force the free kick. If he stayed back, Himmelberg might have had time to sort of turn around and then look at the ball, which wouldn't have been a free kick. So just footy smarts again from Tex. Gets the free kick, and then he's finished tonight. It's been outstanding. 6 goals straight now.
1: Great insights there from Bernie Vince. Seabus Super, build you something the smart way.
3: He's going to enjoy the week off too.
1: Oh, yeah. Adelaide have busted this out to a 10-goal-plus game. They're out by 61 for McDonald's and Ream Hot Water. Triple M rocks footy. Curtin, I've liked him at times in the middle there. He got a nice clearance. Sends it forward. Ball spills out. Canelio. Handball over the top to Iden. He goes with a short ball. Himmelberg running away from halfback, delivering down the line. Grzeszewski takes a nice mark. Michael Annie was right on his hammer. He's on the forward part of centre wing. Grzeszewski sends a long ball inside 50. Ball spills to the back. Brown feeding back, but the boundary line will beat him. And we'll have it thrown in only metres around from the Giants' goal. Played nearly 20 minutes final turn.
0: Jake Saligo's an interesting one, isn't he? Just the 6 disposals tonight. The sort of breakout year last year. It just hasn't gone on that for whatever reason this year. He needs another one we haven't really spoken about, but needs some form.
3: So he had the heart surgery in pre-season, which set him back. He got into a bit of form last week with 19 disposals, but you're right, Bern. There was a lot of high expectation on Saligo around the midfield group. And
0: well, quite often he'll be in the mid-20s and has a good game, but if he's not up there, he's quite often where he is at the moment, under 10, where he just has no influence on the game. So just a bit of consistency you'd like there. Coming, you'd probably like to have a bit more of the footage, just the 8 disposals, kick that goal as well.
3: So Nick Madden here is going to line up for his first ever AFL goal. He got a free kick after Thilthorpe got him high in the pocket from a boundary throw-in. Just his 11th game. New South Welshman. What's he got in him? He's got his first goal. First goal in AFL footy to the big ruckman, Nick Madden. And all the defenders haven't realised they're going to stay there. Most of the Giants get around him. 55-point lead to the Adelaide Crows now. Been pretty good. Of course, Briggs is unsigned yet for the Giants, who's 9th in the AFL for hitouts to advantage. So they've got to work out, do they go with the tandem rucks next year or do they sign Briggs?
0: It's very lucky, the package there, because it was a free kick and the whistle went well before the... That should have been an advantage and a point because he had a flying, swung his boot at it in the air and it went through for a point way after the whistle. And the opposite way around, if it was a free against, would have been 50 metres, so that should be play on. But luckily for Madden, they brought it back.
1: We're back in the middle for McDonald's and Ream Hot Water, Triple M Rocks footy. Adelaide by 55 points. McAndrew got up high. Oliver cleared the footy for the Giants. To Angwin, came out inside 50. Lovely gather by Cadman.
0: Oh, what a
1: snaps
0: goal.
1: Around the body. That's a big goal. That is a fine finish from Cadman. He's got a couple for the night. And the margin back to 49 points. Adelaide lead it on the Triple M Beacon Trade scoreboard. Beacon Trade backing tradies with all the lighting, fans, switches and electrical for the job. Beacon Trade, let's make light work. You've got Bernie Vince on Triple M footing tonight.
0: Oh, another centre bounce clearance for the Giants. Ball goes in, and this way is so dangerous. Saw him take maybe mark of the year in the last contest he went for. And then again, this one here, it's a kick that's not a great kick, hits the ground, but he's so agile. He takes the ball, plays on, snaps it around the corner beautifully. So he's good at ground level for a big man, and he's good in the air too.
3: He missed the start of the year through injury, the left footer, and then he's fired up. Certainly the number one draft pick throughout the year, had a great year, picked in the 22 and under team, as we mentioned. McDonald's and Ream Hot Water, Triple M Rocks footy, back in the middle. Toby Green trying to soccer one forward and then get on the end of it, and he sits out the front of the stoppage. Oliver tried to get it to him, couldn't do it. Now Cook spears one in, free kick to Fogarty. Himmelberg again. How many free kicks against for Himmelberg on the Red Z Lenders? We'll come back to that one. So wobbling ball. Yeah, it was going into the forward pocket, looking for Dawson, who sat under it, couldn't quite bring it down. Adelaide Crows by 49 points in front of 52,332 at the Adelaide Oval. Adelaide dropped back out of the top five. Now they sit in sixth by 0.3 of a percentage on the live ladder burn.
0: Oh, good pick up, Biggles.
3: Quick calculation there. And now Saligo, handball forward. Keyser in the pocket, tries to square one up across the face. Dawson surely was infringed. Now Bullen to Taylor Walker. Check side, left foot, surely not.
0: Post, was it?
3: That's gone across the face and just clipped the goalpost. Wow.
0: That's our Wayne Carey from the pocket, left footer.
3: That was going to be number
0: banana
3: 7 for Tex if he hadn't nailed that. Crows in front by 50 points, 6.5 left in the final term.
1: Wow. Iden with the footy for the Giants in the back pocket. Goes short, gets it to Ash. Some space opens up now. They're going to roll forward by hand. Gee, really put him under pressure there, Thomas. Now it comes back. Handball over the top. McMullen. They chain up. They've gone by hand from back to forward. And Catman, who kicked a ripper before, goes from long range downtown. A big bomb. But he's missed away to the right. Minor score. So Adelaide lead at 22-12, 144 to the Giants, 14-11-95. The margin, 49 points for Adelaide.
3: Tom Basso, Bernie Vince, Rhett Biglands and Brenton Yates. It's your Triple M call team tonight. Brenton Yates, the third most experienced caller on Triple M footy burn. Not sure if you knew that.
0: No. Who's in front of him? Brayshaw?
3: No. We've got the Chew Man and Barry Denner.
0: Oh.
3: Yeah, the people's caller. Yates, he reminds me every time I walk into the room with him. Just pats himself on the back.
0: Yeah, he does that a bit, actually.
3: The Yater.
0: Gets around himself.
3: Quite often. Left and right hand, pat on the back. It's hard to do. So now they switched broadcast side. Borlase. He's got the ball. Thilthorpe in a pocket. Got the spot. Got the mark. The crowd has been up and about all night tonight. It's been a great occasion celebrating Taylor Walker.
0: Guess who marked that on? Himmelberg.
3: Oh, no, Himmelberg.
0: I know someone else is standing the mark now, but it was on Himmelberg. It hasn't been just frees against for Himmelberg. It's just been goals against when he's on them. He's just had one of those nights where his man's just been out, whoever he's on.
3: The big filthy Phil Thorpe lining up for goal number 4 from the pocket, city end. And he's skinnied that one.
5: I just got intercepted.
3: So that won't help. Geelong, their percentage now burn 122 as they jump in the top four. Hawthorn are in fifth still. Adelaide just 0.3% behind the Hawkers.
0: Adelaide would like to go past the Hawks just in case. In case West Coast could cause an upset of the year, but wouldn't think that would happen anyway.
1: Michael Annie for Adelaide sends it inside 50. Thilthorpe Fogarty nearly had it. And yes, you guessed it. Himmelberg was right there with it. Ball spills down. Curtin, have a look at this. Oh, brilliant.
0: Kick it.
1: That was strength. That was intelligent. It's a fine, fine finish.
0: Oh, the double cobra.
1: Have a look at him. He's the size of the Hulk. And he just gave us a bit. Adelaide have had a big night out. 56 points. And the fans loving it here at the Adelaide Oval.
0: Well, that's the next part of his development too. Push forward, hit the scoreboard. I loved him. He's played majority midfield tonight. We've been screaming out for this all year. It's taken to round 24 to do it. Seen him in there just maybe two or three centre bounces a game at times, but that's the most he ever gets. They've just loved him on a wing, but surely now after tonight, as he walks back to the centre bounce again, he's been playing in there all night. This is the sort of stuff Adelaide need. They need a big body. He's hard to tackle. He breaks tackles. And if he can push forward, he can take a mark down the line as well. And if he starts hitting the scoreboard, what a player he could be. Over 150 points now, Adelaide. This is a huge score.
3: He plays 50th game in the finals, Dan Curtin. He's the youngest Crow out there tonight. And his defensive actions and his spoils last week were outstanding. They've got him on ball tonight. The Dons are Ram Hot Water, Triple M Rocks football. Curtin again putting the pressure on. Clary Oliver with the clearance. Nick to the half forward line, sitting under it there, Grishevsky. Now Worrell. They're going to handball back and forth. Paul Kahan, the left foot of his, has got the spread there from McAndrew, who dropped it. And then the kick came back in with some interest there from Oliver. Hamilton couldn't bring it down. They square it up and they find O'Halloran 50 metre out. Xavier O'Halloran for the Giants will have a shot on goal. But high draft pick he missed last week with that hammy. And this score tonight, Bern, of 151 for Adelaide is the highest score of the season for them. Some sort of form to be rolling into finals with. Xavier O'Halloran was pick 22. Game 104 on the approach. Try and crack the ton for the Giants. And he does. Not much of a Giants cheer squad here tonight. But even with the high scoring shootout tonight we've had, they've cracked the ton. 15-11, 101. 23-13, 151. Adelaide lead by 50 points. Triple M Beacon Trade scoreboard.
0: Yeah, both teams to be up over 100 and one team to be over 150. It's been an entertaining game right from the start. 9-1 in that first term. We thought Adelaide had put it to bed by quarter time. The Giants just have this knack of just staying in there, just staying in games, kicking goals at crucial times. And not just goals, a number of goals. They kicked four in a row a couple of times and just been too good. Adelaide at home, though, they're a different level. Too many injuries for the Giants. Too many players not out there.
1: Well, we're back in the middle for McDonald's and Reeve Hot Water. Triple M Rocks footy. Adelaide lead it by 50. And they're out of the middle through Berry. Is there another one here for the Texan? Oh. No, Fogarty. He stood tall and took the mark. That time he was on Fonty. And the Fog, he will go back looking for his third of the night.
0: I saw the 7 in the number. I knew there was a double digit, but there was a 7. I thought, no, that can't be him working. That'd be his 15th goal he's had kicked on him. But no, it was the 37, not 27 in Fonty. But how's that matchup as well? How's Fonty on the big Fog?
1: Yeah,
0: has it happened?
1: Really missed Sam Taylor going off with that HIA earlier on, as Tommy Basso told us. He's got 3 for the night, Fogarty. And they're out to 56 points, Adelaide. And there's only a couple of minutes left here in the final home and away game for these two clubs.
0: Soaking it all in now, Adelaide. Game's done. They know they've got the week off out of something out of nothing next week. They didn't think this was going to happen. They've not fallen in because they've won nicely tonight, but they've found a way.
3: How many times has there been scores from the centre bounce? We just had a look on the Trillium Harvey Norman replay, but Barry out of there has been brilliant with his clearance work.
0: Well, Adelaide dominated centre bounce. 24 centre bounce clearances to 13, so they've dominated that area.
3: Yeah, we've got to look there on Harvey Norman. 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
4: Kieran Lockie.
3: Great partners at Harvey Norman providing that vision for us. And a big score for the Adelaide Crows. 56 points there in front by the Adelaide Oval in perfect conditions, and a big tune-up as they slide their way into fifth spot on the live ladder at the moment, above Hawthorn. They're equal on percentage. So this will be huge when the Hawkers have their game tomorrow against the Eagles to see how this top six shapes out. But Adelaide are going to lock in a top six spot in a week off here. Cats are going to be in the top four as well with their 122% after their win against the Tigers today. Stay with us after the game. We'll break it down for you after the Bulldogs and their upset victory tonight as well.
1: So here's Worrell for Adelaide. Gets it working out of the back half. Spills down to Berry. Now to Keane. Handball, then Curvis. He likes to take him on. And he comes back inboard. Finds Saligo.
6: Play on.
1: Back edge of the centre square. Back to then Curvis. Delivers sideways. Some hard runs supplied up the ground by Cook. He's going in that direction here. Finds him. Cook with the footy. Calling for his teammates to come at him. Is there one left for the Texan? Just falconed off almost. Thilthorpe there. He's wrapped up. And we will have a ball up. It is Adelaide by 56 points with 56 seconds left.
3: Tex was one out with Whitfield in the goal square then. We've seen that match up a couple of times. He didn't move, Tex. Just had his hand up in the air and said, kick it in. I've got Whitfield in the cage. He's had a big night, the veteran. Six snags for Taylor Walker. Adelaide's greatest ever goal kicker. Is there time for one more? Just outside the goal square, the Adelaide forward line, Rochelle went past it. That kick out of the defence. And it's going to land on the chest of Dan Curvis. 55 out, the kick came from Fonty, who tried to rebound it out of there. He's been under siege. Taylor Walker with the lead up. Light and great spoil, stride for stride. Brought the ball to ground, the crowd wanted an arm chop. It wasn't there. Giants, that's 15. Umpire didn't see that. Back to Wyden. He's got Hamilton trying to run out of there with his speed. Murray's handball work tonight's been good. They turn it over. Send it back to Thilthorpe. Had a 2-on-1, and that was a good spoil there from Fonty coming over the top. Adelaide by 56 points, dying seconds of this one.
1: So what a night it's been for the Adelaide Crows. We have a throw-in. Deep 50. Only seconds left. Rucks go at it, tap down, there it is, Adelaide finished top six, Tex kicks six, and his last home and away game here at the Oval, in what's been a fantastic night for Crows fans.

0: Well, as Ben was saying earlier, it's been an exciting game of footy. Adelaide kicked 9 goals in the opening term. The Giants clawed their way back. They were right in it to within 16 points. And then Adelaide were able to steady and get themselves going again. Biggles running out winners by 56 points. Gives them a week off.
1: They certainly celebrate Tex in style with a pile on. And tell you what, the ball movement for Adelaide, that first term was some of the best footy they've played all year. And the Giants weren't off by that much. Let's see as the players are gathering. They're going to give a bit of a guard of honour. Of course, the celebration, maybe returning stars for the Giants if Green comes back, still in discussions. They're getting around him at the moment. He looks pretty emotional down there, Toby Green. What a star he's been. And of course, for Jake Stringer, who turned one on tonight as well in his last game as a Giant, he was outstanding, probably their best player in the NEAT.
0: Well, an extraordinary win. Adelaide gets something they didn't think perhaps they would. Let's head down to Silk Burgoyne with Tex Walker, thanks to Fox Footy.
2: All your family and friends here. How good do you feel right now?
3: Oh, mate, I've got a mix of emotions, to be honest. I don't really know how to feel, but one thing I do know is that I'm very grateful for the career I've had. This footy club has given me so much. I come in here as a skinny little boy at the age of 17, and now I walk out, 36-year-old bloke, learn a few lessons, 3 beautiful kids, beautiful wife, and obviously our fans come out tonight, and I'm very, very thankful that they're able to come out here tonight to support us, and I'm looking forward to what we can do in the final series now.
2: What about the build-up all week, you know, even pre-game? All your ex-teammates here. What was going through your mind? There's a bit of hoo-ha going on.
3: Yeah, we probably got most of it out the way last week. That's why I went to Perth. I needed to just get out and take a big deep breath, and the plan was really worked really well. So it's been nice to, you know, you walk around the streets of Adelaide, you know what it's like. Very passionate fans, and people stop you, and they've just got your best interests at heart. So yeah, looking forward to whatever's next, mate.
2: And that first quarter, you come out on fire, 3 goals. You must just love it when Isaac Rankin hits the 50 and he kicks me.
3: He's a freak. What do you have, like 35 or 40 and kick 4? He's an exceptional player, and it's been great to see him go through the midfield and what he's been able to do. It's, as a forward, mate, it makes your eyes light up when he's coming out of the centre bounce or out of stoppage. So, yeah, just really enjoy this, and I don't know where that sort of puts us, but we just got to keep winning now.
2: No, mate, congratulations on the win. Enjoy the rest, but everyone's starting to line up for you here, mate, so go over and say good day to them all.
3: Thanks, mate.
0: A couple of Triple M zone there. Sean Burgoyne and Tex Walker, thanks to our friends there at Fox Footy. Tex kicks 6. Adelaide go into the 6, and they win by 56. It all happened here Saturday night at the Adelaide Oval. We'll be down into the rooms. Bernie, Vince, Tommy Basso will be down there. Might even see if we can grab the tinks and have a bit of an extended chat to the champ. It was Adelaide by 56 points. 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
0: The Texan, he's doing a lap here at the Adelaide Oval after the Crows run out winners by 56 points in his last home and away game. He kicks 6 for the night, and Adelaide have moved themselves out of the wild card. They get the week off, and they finish in the top 6. Exactly where, we're not sure, but they certainly will get the week off. The Texan, Biggles, just really soaking this up.
1: Yeah, and it's great to see the supporters getting around him, but of course, the other important factor in all of this one is the injury. So going into the finals, the main injury there was Zach Taylor for the Adelaide Crows, who they probably can cover, and they're going to probably get Archie back with the week off after currently sitting in fifth spot after, well, they've got 117%, the same as Hawthorn Yates. See that, how do they work that out? Who jumped the top? Is that in alphabetical order or what? Why are Adelaide 5th and Hawthorn is 6th? They must go on goals 4 and against, surely. So, not sure how that works. Geelong are in 4th spot. You got an answer for that one?
0: No answer.
1: There's after Geelong, well, they flexed on the Tigers, didn't they, to claim that 4th spot and avoid their wild card. The Demons would be so disappointed. Now dropping out of the top 6 is in the 7th spot. There's Taylor Walker finally going down the race.
0: Quite emotional too, Tex, as he leaves the ground with his kids.
1: And the Giants players stuck around as long as they could. It was great to see them, and Toby Green was certainly emotional. You could see on his face as well, he was uncertain of his future. Just another star in the comp, isn't he? He's brilliant. Well, not just another star, but Toby Green out there tonight. Probably could have had 4 goals himself, but he was wayward in front of goal. And well, the other player for the Giants was the package with 6. Outstanding, keeping them in it. There were glimpses they were going to come, but then Adelaide in the end, weight of numbers, wasn't it?
0: Yeah, no doubt about it. It's our Triple M Amy review. Amy Clangers for Good is back with the biggest prize pool ever. If Woody Clanger could win you or your club a share in $250,000, T's and C's apply. Adelaide running out winners by 56 points over the Giants. 24-13, 157 to GWS, 15-11, 101. We're taking you down to the rooms. We got Bertie Vince down there along with Tom Basso. and try and see if we can catch up with the Texan himself, the absolute man of the moment. They showed out in force tonight. 52,332 to come and pay their respects to their star forward, the goals record holder, of course, at the Adelaide Crows. They run out winners here. Let's head down to Bernie and Tom.
2: Thanks, guys. We're just about to have the song here. The Texas walked in with his beautiful kids arm in arm, and we're about to have the song here. Packed out rooms, as you can imagine, for such an emotional occasion. Nixie's in the song. A couple of the players who didn't get to play as well also in the song. Hugo, Louis, Hattie, they're all in there. Texas, beautiful kids. We're about to get going here with the song. Here we go.

0: Oh, great stuff there. Adelaide really pumping that one out. They get the week off. They play the finals the following week in the top six tonight. Adelaide home by 56 points. Our Triple MVP award for Leica. This one's from Leica. Fresh food that improves your dog's poos. Glorious. Let's head down to Bernie Vince. Triple MVP. Bern, who got the votes tonight?
1: Oh, it was a late change. A late change for one vote. I did have Keyser there, but I scrubbed it out. Sense of occasion. Gave one vote to the Texan. Oh. 13 disposals, four marks, six goals tonight. He stands up in the big occasions. It's a big occasion for him tonight. Riley Filthorpe, I gave two votes to. I reckon he was fantastic tonight. He needed to bounce back too. Needed to get into form. 21 he had, four clearances, nine marks and three goals, four he kicked. Could have been a real big night out for him, but three votes. He was, I think there was daylight between first and second, best on ground. 35 disposals again for Isaac Rankin. 12 clearances he had, 10 score involvements, and he kicked four goals to go with it. 35 and four goals. He's in some sort of form. 36 and a goal, 39 and a goal. Last week, and then 35 and 4. It's Gary Ablett Jr. type numbers, this. And geez, what a great time of year to have him in great form.
0: Good stuff, Bern. Yeah, absolutely dominant was Isaac Rankin tonight. The Triple MVP award for Leica. This one's from Leica. Fresh food that improves your dog's poos, Biggles. Glorious stuff. 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Now, our McDelivery well played moment. Tonight's McDelivery moment. It happened in the first minute of the game, and here's how we called it on Triple M Footy. They work through Miller up. Now to McAndrew. Now to Keys. He's got waiting behind him. Cook gets on the right boot, sends it inside 50. Filthorpe, Walker. Oh. He had a juggling attempt. Play on around the body. The
1: no
0: Texan.
1: Way.
0: A left foot special. Walker points to the crowd. Extraordinary stuff. From the man they've come to see. Oh, did they come to see the Texan, Biggles? They turned up in droves. 52,332 tonight. Might just get the other scores for Choice Hotels around the grounds. 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
2: Yeah, of course, the Carlton Footy Club got up over the Dockers in a... Well, it's not an upset anymore, the way the Blue Baggers are running. 37 points, and then... The Bulldogs and the Demons, what a great game that was. That ebbed and flowed, 21-point victory in the end, which will set up the Bulldogs with a Friday night wildcard clash against the Pies. And then the Catters, well, they flexed, didn't they, on the Tigers when it went out to about 57 points in the end. They were 40 points in front of halftime, and they cruised over that. Bailey Smith had 40 disposals to earn their spot in the possibly, well, could be top four if there's an upset with Hawthorn getting beaten by West Coast tomorrow. But they're currently in fourth. And they've locked away a top six, so they've definitely got a week off. The Dogs are sweating on Aaron Norton, who hurt his ankle, and he is a linchpin for that footy club in the third quarter, so they'll have some scans on him.
0: And around the grounds, of course, the cricket, Bangladesh and Australia, day two tomorrow. You can get that on Listener. And let's head back down into the rooms. Bern, you got the man of the moment.
3: You've got me here, Adam. Thank you for that. Now, Tex, we've got the man himself, your final game. Can you believe it? Was that the most emotional or the best night you've ever had at the footy? Six goals, you're in the top six. How good was that?
4: It was good, mate. Yeah, mixed emotions, Tommy, to be quite honest. I thought we started the game really well, and then we come in at halftime. We were really, really down on ourselves because we let them back in the game. Then, obviously, after halftime, I thought we played the way we wanted to play. So, yeah, it was nice to get on the end of a couple and... I don't know, where does that put us on the ladder now? Doesn't matter, we just got to win, I suppose.
1: You're actually sixth. You're equal percentage, exactly equal percentage with Hawthorne, so you need West Coast to knock them off tomorrow in fifth, but it doesn't really matter. You get the week off.
4: Yeah.
1: Hey, it's been a couple of big weeks emotionally, as Tommy mentioned, your retirement, and you go to Perth, you travel, don't play, come back, and the seas parted today with the Bulldogs beating Melbourne.
4: Yeah, you're old mob burn, so the Bulldogs... Obviously, Pate did us a nice job so we can have a week off and we might be able to get a couple of boys back, which keeps us nice and fresh to be able to go into the final series with full steam. And who knows, Bernhard, who knows? We just got to keep winning now.
1: You just got to turn up on the day, don't you, big fella?
4: Well, that'd be a start.
1: Hey, now he's starting to get smart. Hey, we asked Nixie before the game, because you already knew that the Dogs had beaten Melbourne. Were you sitting around here and checking those scores? Were you following it along?
4: Yeah, no, we did keep an eye on it, but then we had to sort of reset ourselves and get our mind on the job, so we did that quite well. I don't know, nine goals in the first quarter, so it was nice to be able to hit the ground running, and you probably, I don't know what we ended up winning by, but it's probably the margin in the end, isn't it?
1: Big score, over 150 points, and the Giants got over 100 as well. But crucial game for a few guys that have been just sort of not quite in the best of form. Keyser had a big night tonight. Yep. Thilthorpe, I thought he was fantastic, attacked it in the air, kicked goals. Miller back into the side, obviously, was important. And Rash popped up to kick a couple, but some players there I mentioned. Nankervis is another one that just need to get in good form heading into September.
4: Yeah, I think that's the beauty of where we're at, Bern. You spread the load and it doesn't become so heavy on the guys that have been playing well all year. So if we can keep doing that, then who knows what we can do in finals.
1: Have you ever seen a midfielder in better form than Isaac Rankin at the moment? 36, 39, and tonight 35, 4 goals and 12 clearances. Like that's his numbers.
4: His super coach would be what, 500 or something?
1: Well, let's not talk numbers. No. Biggles tried that earlier with the percentages and stuff and put everyone to sleep.
4: I'm sure he would have.
1: And another one, Dan Curtin in the midfield, went into centre bounce. We saw him play midfield for the whole night. People have been screaming out for another big body mid. I think we've found one. He had 22, 5 clearances, 4 centre bounce clearances as well, kicked a nice goal.
4: Yeah, he was good. He's Cola, we call him, King of WA, he keeps calling himself. That was self-nicknamed. But, just his ability to go in, and he's 200 centimetres. He's massive. So for him to be able to post up and us to be able to hit the ball to him, it just allows Ranks and Dawes and Solly and those guys in the midfield, Bez, to sort of get on the outside and get the ball going our way, which I thought they did outstandingly well tonight.
1: There's a real intent tonight, and it started in the first quarter, obviously 9-1, but to take the game on through the middle. You took risks, and some of them was 50-50, but you mopped up the mistakes, and that allowed you to get into inside 50 quicker and score from better positions. Was that something you spoke about?
4: Yeah, we've been speaking about it for a while, Bern, but we want to try and take the game on and make opposition defenders, which we've probably been a bit inconsistent with this year. So I thought tonight we took a massive step forward, and I thought we defended behind it pretty well. So yeah, we just got to keep doing what we're doing.
1: What about the people here tonight? You got a heap of Broken Hill Reptiles. I'm trying to keep away from a few of them, including your old man, but I've never seen so many people in the rooms here. And today, 52,500 here, basically all to see you. So what does that mean to you, this footy club?
4: Been very, very grateful. I've been able to come here as a 17-year-old kid. You sort of what I was like when I first come here. Didn't say a word, sat on my backside and just took it all in, and then being able to forge a career out of it. And I've been doing it for 19 years. I get to walk out of this footy club with no regrets. Very, very grateful for the opportunity that the footy club gave me. And I've got 3 beautiful kids, a beautiful wife, and we just keep enjoying life. That's what it's about. So, yeah, I can't believe how many people come out tonight. So thank you very much.
2: Hey, Tex, if there's half a Broken Hill here, who's pouring beers in the Broken Hill pub or the Palace tonight? There'll be no one keeping the lights on.
4: It's not my issue, Biggles. We might be pouring. Nah, we won't be pouring tonight.
1: Biggles did say it would be a good night to break into houses in Broken Hill. Because they're all here. But go and enjoy it, mate. You've got a lot of family and friends here. Enjoy the week off as well. In 1 week, out 1 week, you're just resting up. You'd be nice and rested for finals.
4: Well, that's what you got to do when you're 36, Bert.
1: Nah, go and enjoy the night. Enjoy the week off. And we look forward to seeing you in that first week of finals.
4: Thanks, boys.
0: Hey, Restart Tex. There he is, Tex Walker. What a game he played. And Adelaide running out winners by 56 points. Biggles, stage is set, mate. So how do you rate things from here for Adelaide? They get a week off. They get some play. You heard Tex say there, we might get a couple of players back. How do you think their position going into September?
2: I can't confirm this about Peatling, but I think it's a long-term groin injury where you don't have the power to accelerate. We've seen him not at his best. So Peatling's groin is a weekly proposition. He's now going to have a couple of weeks rest as they have the week off. Archie's the big one.
0: Yep.
2: They get Archie back into form, managed this week. They didn't really discuss his injury. A finals performer on big stages. He can easily slot in. Zach Taylor's hamstring, you would say, would not come back up after, well, on the vision we saw tonight on the Harvey Norman replay, he just sort of grabs at it after he offloaded a handball. So for a youngster, Zach Taylor can be covered as much as he'd be devastated. And it was a big loss for the Giants tonight with Sam Taylor out, wasn't it? That was early doors as well. So he had a concussion there, which is not great news for him. And they really were man down in defence.
0: Have you seen enough for Adelaide to win a final this year?
2: They should certainly win a final. There's no doubt about that. And if they don't, the pressure on Nixie tonight, when they were 32 points up and Darcy Fogarty missed one directly in front, they panned to the box and showed Manny Nix. He looked the most stressed as ever. when you thought Adelaide were in full control. He knows that this game can swing so quickly. It turned for a little bit in the second term. His life and his job's on the line with the performance come first final in a couple of weeks' time. So this wildcard round is going to be pretty full on with two games at the G Friday and Saturday night. And if they're bruised and battered and banged up, as we've already seen with the injuries to Jefferson, who's out for the Demons with that hyperextension in his knee, and then Tim English, a rough chance to get up, but probably won't. Aaron Norton out. Adelaide will get a side who's going to be finals hardened, but they may be banged up.
0: Well, we'll find out in a fortnight. Adelaide get the week off. They're through to the finals. They finish in a top six position, so no wild card required. They won by 56 points over the Giants tonight. Tomorrow, early start, Biggles, set the alarm. 11:50, Port Adelaide get underway against the Bombers. It was the Crows home by 56 over the Giants. For McDonald's and Ream Hot Water, Triple M rocks footy.
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14: Hey, Chris Beery with you. Welcome to The Briefing. There's a story dominating the news and socials right now that we're going to come at a little differently in this deep dive. Several Sydney Swans players are at the centre of a police investigation in Melbourne into an alleged sexual assault. But there's a second story running right alongside it, and it's about the coverage itself. Because if you've been following it, you'll have noticed how it sounds. The careful language, the word incident doing a lot of heavy lifting, some outlets have been naming, others haven't, and pretty quickly the conversation has slid into what this could all mean for Sydney's finals run, something survivor activists and media commentators have been quick to call out. So we've brought in someone who's covered stories like this in the past and continues to work in the space. Lavender Bai is a journalist and sports creator who joins me now. Lavender, welcome to The Briefing. When a story like this breaks, what actually happens inside a newsroom in those first few hours?
15: So usually, from my experience in a newsroom, it is very, very tight-lipped. I remember once being told any conversation with more than one person in it can land you a defamation lawsuit. So internal comms, external comms, comments on posts are all either turned off or heavily, heavily monitored, which I think is a really interesting thing. Every time these conversations happen, everyone gets mad that clubs and broadcasters have turned off comments, which is undoubtedly a legal thing, so they don't get dragged into a courtroom for defamation or contempt of court, not to protect the interest of the accused or the victims.
14: Yeah. And also we know that, especially if a newsroom has a dedicated sports journal or a sports team, they're hitting the phones immediately, hopping onto club reps and things like that and getting information coming through that will then filter out throughout a bunch of different outlets. You've referred to the coverage thus far as a disaster on all fronts. Can you talk us through why that is?
15: I think with this, I understand, and I've had a lot of people commenting back that AFL journalists are in the business of covering AFL, not covering stories. But I think if you're going to touch a story like this, which is in the public interest for AFL players, I used to be a political journalist when politicians had scandals. You obviously cover the politics part of it, but if there is a scandal or an allegation, that should be at the forefront. And I think that's what's been so disappointing from a media perspective. Like, we saw Kane Corns made two comments. One was if he was playing with these players and it jeopardized their finals, he potentially would never speak to them again. And then there was another one that was to the effect of, won't somebody please think of Tom Papley in this and how it's going to impact his season, which, again, really not the crux of the issue. A lot of the conversation has been about how it's going to impact finals. This is going to be disastrous. It's all about the finals fixture and the league. And I think as a woman in sport and a woman in general, it's been quite disappointing because my journalistic brain feels like, from a comms perspective, you should very easily be able to say, hey, we as whoever is doing the coverage do not allege that anyone is doing anything wrong, but in saying that, sexual violence has no place in Australian sport and we should stand by victims, which I think the Swans did quite poorly in their comms by saying that the players found themselves in an incident.
16: It's safe to say that we're extremely shocked and disappointed that this has taken place and that the players have found themselves in this situation.
15: I feel like that language sort of minimizes the self-responsibility for, again, not asserting that anyone did anything wrong, but in this allegation, they are fully grown men that have made choices to be in a situation. They are fully grown adults with fully developed brains that should know better than to put themselves in situations like this, not find themselves there.
14: Yeah, well, there's no doubt that lessons are going to be learned from this particular event. Now, I want to talk about a little bit longer that idea, the focus on the finals and the fact that the Sydney Swans at the moment are sitting second on the table. I've heard that in a lot of coverage. I've read that in a lot of coverage, but you can kind of tell when it is the story and when it's part of the story. And what I mean by that is some outlets are covering that fact that I've just said, the fact that they're second on the table, right at the bottom of the article. It's the second last line and you go, all right, thanks for that fact, we move on. Other outlets have chosen to lead with that and, you know, they lead with comments like Sydney Swans finals future in doubt. It's that sort of coverage. It's the latter sort of coverage that we're calling out, right? It's not the fact that we're sharing that this may have an impact on finals. It's more the focus that's placed on it, right?
15: I think that's the whole conversation. I've had a lot of conversations in the last 24 hours with a lot of footy journos. And I think the context being, a lot of these journos don't necessarily control the headlines and don't necessarily control what they get to write. By all means, make commentary on how this can impact the reputation of the league and the reputation of the club. I think there's a really good story in how the Swans have dedicated years since the inception of their women's team in particular to being a one-team club, that the men and the women are treated equally. They've got so many female staff. And this has obliterated all of that, which is devastating for all of the women that have worked tirelessly to get it there. Nobody's saying, oh, don't talk about the footy aspect of this, but talk about it in the context of what is actually happening and the serious allegations. So I think a lot of people are talking about, oh, no, the Swans might not win the grand final this year. The Swans could lose a lot of their fan base if they don't handle this correctly.
14: Well, I want to stick with that forward-facing lens on for a second longer. You know, whenever there's an active investigation like this one, the standard practice is that players will be stood down temporarily while the investigation does its thing. And then if cleared, they're cleared to play. If not cleared, they're sacked from the club effectively. That's not exactly what you're hoping to come out of this. You've put forward this idea that you want these players to voluntarily step down.
15: Yeah, so the AFL compared to the NRL, and I have every suspicion that this policy is about to change this week, but the AFL doesn't have a no-fault stand-down policy. So in the NRL, they can stand you down with no admission of guilt, nothing, pending investigations. They can do that for a multitude of reasons. The AFL doesn't have that. But I think, as someone who is a Swans fan, I think from a club culture standpoint and from a representative of the club that has done all this work in the women's space, I would like to see the players, without admitting any guilt, because I do imagine that a lot of them will probably come out and say they've done nothing wrong and they look forward to clearing their name. I think without admitting any level of guilt, they should say, hey, it would be inappropriate in the wake of these allegations for us to play this week. We think that it would be against the club values that we stand to represent for us to go there because it would detract from the women's game and it would potentially make a lot of women feel uncomfortable. I've spoken to a lot of men in the sports space over the last 24 hours and all of them have basically said, well, yeah, if I didn't do the wrong thing, I would have no issue standing aside, maintaining my innocence and saying, hey, I did not do the wrong thing, but I care enough about this cause. And I think that's what gets lost in a lot of this, that people are so focused on false allegations and how it ruins men's lives, rather than those men stepping forward and saying, this is a really big problem. And although I am not complicit in anything, I do think that this is a serious enough issue that I, as a representative of this club, would like to stand on the right side of this issue while the legal proceedings take place.
14: I want to talk about the evolution of media coverage when it comes to stories like these over the years. You have covered Jarryd Hayne's case, which stemmed from 2018, so almost a decade ago now. How have you noticed coverage of events like these change over the years? And do you think we're getting better at it?
15: I wish I could say yes. It's very difficult because I think we're seeing a lot of cracks in people not doing their due diligence, in fact-checking, in reporting, in monitoring comments. And I think we've seen that play out really quite badly with this and with a lot of the allegations over the last couple of years, because people will see a tweet of a doctored screenshot that us as journalists that have been through some level of training go, oh, cool, that's a blurry screenshot that's been shared on Twitter with a photo attached to it. You can reverse image search that photo and see that it is not relevant to this case whatsoever and can choose not to report on that. I work in the sports space. I have lots of friends that work at clubs, work at the league, are journalists. The lack of information that I have currently, I don't know anything. I don't have a crumb of even a rumor from any sort of credible source as to what the allegations actually are. And that's as somebody who is quite well connected in this space. Then I jump on Twitter and everyone seems to know everything. And I think that is all getting twisted up, that I've seen certain reputable media companies report on like unsubstantiated claims, but those unsubstantiated claims seem to just stem from a bunch of tweets. And they're not endorsing them as fact, but they are sharing them as people are saying X, Y, and Z, which I don't think helps. And I think is going to mean that by the time, if this does play out in court, I think in 24 hours, we've caused a lot of damage to any sort of potential criminal trial, because we've seen people naming players, which my journalistic background was basically do not do that ever, because you can jeopardize a lot of things. We've seen all these allegations that I think a lot of people could argue that you couldn't have a fair trial at this point because everybody in Sydney knows everything. And I understand a lot of this comes from, and it's something that I grappled with a lot when I was an early journalist, because I was very hot-headed and wanted to seek justice. And I think the more you learn about media and media literacy, it's that seeking justice sometimes feels like you're taking the coward's way out by not saying certain things. But we've seen it time and time again where women and alleged victims have had their court cases totally destroyed because of media reporting. And that's not to say that they would have been found innocent or guilty, but they have been robbed of the right of a fair trial for both the accused and the accuser, because everyone's gotten way too hot-headed and shared everything. And I almost think all of the major broadcasters need to have a little pinned post at the top of their social accounts being like, this is why we turn off comments. This is why things are reported this way. Here is your little cheat sheet for why your outrage might actually be us protecting ourselves from being sued and protecting potential legal proceedings.
14: Before we let you go, Lavender, I guess, what's your message for someone listening who is seeing this reporting coming through, there's reporting that they disagree with, or there's information that they think they have and they want to share and they want to hop in the comment section and they want to interact and get around it. Like, what's your advice for someone listening on how to deal and interact with this story specifically?
15: I would be very careful with what you're saying and what you're posting, because a big problem that I've found is I've had to block. I've literally gone through the entire Swans roster and blocked every single person's name from being able to be commented on my videos, because not only can you be held liable for what you're saying, you can be held liable for what people are saying under your content. And while you think that you may be helping, you may actually be harming. I've already seen on social media a lot of people coming for players that have been named, coming for them, and in the comments that they've come for them, they've been in posts that they've actually been collabed with their partners. So partners who are totally 150% innocent in this are now not only grappling with what could be going on in their own relationship, what could be going on legally, but then also having to open social media and just have trial by fire reading all of this stuff, which could be deeply, deeply traumatic for people that have nothing to do with it. I do think if anyone is upset with what happened and these allegations, I would recommend writing an email to the club, leaving it off social media, tell them how you feel, tell them what you would like them to do, and formalize your complaints in a space that is not going to jeopardize any potential legal proceedings or land you in your own.
14: Lavender, thank you so much for making the time and joining us today on The Briefing.
15: Thank you for having me.
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30: Hi, Sasha Barber-Gatt with you. Welcome to The Briefing. It's been more than 1,100 days since a landmark report into gambling reform was handed down and 1,100 days of inaction by the Labor government on the recommendations. But a long-awaited reform package is expected to pass the Senate today, with major changes on the way to how betting companies can advertise and induce gamblers to have a punt. It also creates an opt-out register, the details of which are yet to be finalised, which will let people choose to completely bar ads and inducements from their feeds and phones. These laws are being heralded as the most significant reforms to online gambling in Australia's history. But not everyone's happy, and some have gone as far to call the package a betrayal of Australians. So, what's missing, and what positives can we take from the legislation that is getting through? One person speaking out is Independent Senator David Pocock, and he joins me now. Senator, welcome to The Briefing. Look, before we get to your criticisms of this reform package, what do these reforms actually get right when it comes to preventing gambling harm?
6: The reforms do a few good things, but we're starting from a very low bar. We're the biggest losers in the world per capita. We have totally normalised gambling and betting on sport for a generation of young Australians. And so while the legislation introduces things like frequency caps, so during the day, people only see 3 ads per hour on TV. After 8:30 p.m., it's open slather, as many ads as you want. The government's also introduced some sort of opt-out register. We don't really know the details yet, but some sort of way that people can opt out. Concerningly, for me and many people I've spoken to, it's modelled on the Do Not Call register, which I don't know if that's been a wild success in people's eyes. But really, the government has tied themselves in knots to not just implement the Murphy report, which was very clear on ads, on inducements, on a national regulator. And instead, they've gone for this real patchwork approach where they think they can sell a big win to Australians and really hope that people don't remember it in 2028 come election time.
30: Now, you did mention there a couple of the things that have been included in these reforms, including advertising and when and where they can and can't and what times of the day. You mentioned the opt-out register as well. There's been reforms to inducements, although they are quite heavily caveated. What do you make of what the government has actually included? Like, do you go, yep, tick of approval, like they've gone far enough with what is actually included in the bill?
6: Absolutely not. The late Peter Murphy was very clear, and she said that partial bans on gambling advertising do not work. That's the evidence we heard from the de facto sort of national communications regulator that's going to be handed more powers, the ACMA. They said that partial bans haven't worked in the past. We just see more ads in other areas. And when it comes to inducements, I'm really concerned that this legislation actually legitimizes inducements. it just says, well, you can't use inducements in certain times, but outside of those constraints, inducements are fine. Peter Murphy was scathing of inducements. Her and the committee said that this is the most damaging part of this whole predatory system. And, you know, 3 years ago, she said we should ban inducements immediately and then get to work on the rest of the report. So, I find it really tragic and actually really infuriating seeing evidence-based policy put forward by a unanimously backed committee. The government spend 3 years trying to deflect or not do anything. Then when they finally come to do something, they offer up this sort of half-baked mishmash of reforms, do a deal with the coalition, try and sell it as a win, but it goes nowhere near basically any of the recommendations of the Murphy report. And in the recent Senate inquiry, which the government voted against having a Senate inquiry into their own legislation, I think for very good reason, it was shown to be totally ineffective and not in line with what the community wants and not in line with what experts say we need to do to turn things around.
7: Why? Why do you think that they've fallen so short of those calls in that report? What are we not understanding as members of the public as to, you know, the gap between here's the policy and here's what was recommended versus what the government's actually going to put out?
6: Unfortunately, a lot of this comes down to one person, and that's the Prime Minister. Prime Minister Albanese, as I understand it, has single-handedly stopped reforms that are in line with the Murphy report. I think if there was a conscience vote on this, and Andrew Wilkie and others have said this many times, the Murphy report recommendations would get through the parliament. There is enough political will amongst parliamentarians to do it. It's just we have a prime minister who seems to listen to the NRL more than he listens to people with lived experience and experts and Aussies who are sick and tired of seeing the ads and seeing the effect that it's having on their kids. And we have this major party system that when the leaders cook up a deal, everyone sort of falls into line. Credit to Pat Conaghan, Andrew Wallace, both from the coalition in the lower house, who actually crossed the floor. Pat Conaghan was on the Murphy inquiry. He heard the evidence and he said, like, this is just not in line with what we heard and I can't vote for it. And so it's pretty tough seeing a prime minister side with vested interests when there's just such overwhelming evidence and support. Like, this would be wildly popular. This would be a real legacy.
7: What reforms are missing? Obviously, what has been included, you feel falls short, but what has been completely omitted altogether that should be in there?
6: Well, a full ban on inducements, that's not happening. A phased-in ban on all gambling ads, that's not happening. Another big one was a national regulator. Currently, all of these big multinational gambling companies are regulated out of the NT. The regulator in the NT has no full-time staff. And some of the things that the government is claiming as a huge win, for instance, they're saying that gambling companies are going to have to monitor punters, and if they see problem gambling or concerned about losses, then they're going to have to intervene. They're meant to do that already. That's already part of the NT gambling code, but they don't do it. And I've had a number of people contact my office saying, I know someone who lost $1.5 million in a month. There were no red flags.

0: where people are stealing from their family, workplaces where the same thing is happening, and then a few very high profile cases of proper sort of white collar crime where people are stealing to feed their gambling addiction. And this doesn't solve any of that. We're going to be left with a de facto regulator in the NT that really isn't doing its job.
1: What do you make of the fact that Labor and the Coalition did a deal to get these reforms through?
0: Well, it shows where our politics is at the moment, where you have 80% of Aussies who are sick of ads, want to see the end of them. You have a parliamentary inquiry that says that. You have a Senate inquiry that hears largely the same evidence and says, well, nothing's really changed in the last 3 years. If anything, things are worse and we need to act. And then you have major parties which are captured by vested interests on these issues. And in the 3 years of delay from the government, it went from a full ban on all gambling ads phased in, a national regulator, a ban on inducements, to a prime minister saying, well, actually, what we need to do is get the balance right. And that means that Australians will see 3 ads an hour after 8:30 p.m. If Friday night footy kicks off at 8, during halftime, you're going to see gambling ads. If there's a World Cup or something and you're getting up late at night or early in the morning to watch your favourite Aussie teams playing, you're going to get smashed with gambling ads. That's not breaking the link between gambling and sport, as Peter Murphy recommended. And my hope is independent. I'm obviously very biased on this, but I've seen the value of having people actually just standing up for their community and would love to see at the next election people remembering this. Every time they see a gambling ad on TV or online, they should remember that that was because of the PM didn't want to ban ads, which the vast majority of Australians wanted.
1: What are the vested interests for the government? Because you're talking about the lobby groups here, but what is there to actually gain from the gambling lobby for Anthony Albanese, for the Labor government, for the opposition? Like, how have they managed to exert such influence over the government in this case?
0: Well, there's obviously the gambling industry, the online wagering providers, and they are a constant presence in Parliament House. You can go down to the cafe at any day of the week and their representatives will likely be there. So they obviously are the biggest losers from any potential reform. But they lean really heavily on the sports. And we've got a situation now in Australia where the major sporting codes, the AFL and the NRL, have moved beyond just getting sponsorships from gambling companies. It's actually part of their revenue model now, where a percentage of every bet placed on the NRL or the AFL results in a commission to those bodies. And these are not-for-profit organizations. They're set up to benefit the community and all the great things that we know sport can and does provide for Australians, but they won't tell us how much they make. And they have fought at every turn against gambling reform that would protect Australians. So there's those two, and then you have free-to-air television. And free-to-air television is where I have the most sympathy. If you look at the numbers, gambling advertising makes up just under 10% of free-to-air ad revenue. So, it's relatively small, but not insignificant. That is a big chunk of change. And I would have loved to have seen a parliament, a prime minister with a bit of imagination who could say, okay, well, we can actually plug that gap of a couple hundred million dollars for the next 5 years and allow you to transition to other ad revenue streams. Instead, we've seen them used as the excuse to not do anything. And that's really tragic. The late Peter Murphy called this a predatory industry for good reason. It is wreaking havoc on Australians. And despite what the PM says, no one in here wants to ban gambling. We just want to ensure that Australians are protected, that our children aren't being preyed on, and gambling isn't normalised for the next generation.
1: David, before we let you go, is the fight over then for you once these get through and are passed through Parliament in their entirety? Or are you going to keep this fight going and take it to 2028 and potentially into the future past this current government?
0: Oh, I'm obviously going to keep going. This is something that I've heard from thousands of Canberrans about and many more thousands of Australians about. And after the passage of this legislation, Aussies are still going to see ads during the day. Their kids are still going to be watching gambling ads during their favourite sort of evening family TV shows. And we're still going to have people who are vulnerable receiving inducements. So if we want to build a better country, we've actually

0: You got to start protecting people and not just putting the onus on people to opt out or do the right thing by, I don't know, somehow having the willpower to not fall for an inducement that is designed by a multi-billion dollar company to tap in to our thinking as humans. So there's a long way to go on this. Really disappointing that the major parties haven't just delivered what the parliament said we should do and what Aussies want. But I'll keep listening to the people I represent here in the ACT and keep pushing really hard at every turn.
1: Senator David Pocock, thanks so much for joining us on The Briefing today.
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22: Okay, are you recording?
23: Michelle Payne, you've won a Melbourne Cup. Are you ready for the Howie Games player profile questions?
24: I am ready.
23: Righto, rock star. Favourite food?
24: Japanese.
23: What is the best thing, if you're trying to impress people and they're coming around for dinner, that you're cooking apart from chicken schnitzel, which you need to listen to the full episode next week to get a grasp on? What are you cooking?
24: I love to make a mean roast lamb.
23: Roast lamb, I like that. Three people are coming around to this roast lamb that you've met, that you haven't met, that are alive, that have passed away. Who are the three people?
24: Roger Federer.
23: Mm-hmm.
24: Andre Agassi.
23: Mm-hmm. Tennis.
24: Yep. Usain Bolt.
23: You will have met all sorts of people in the last 10 years that we would call famous people of celebrity. You just mentioned those three you'd like to, for dinner. Who's someone that would be known, seen as well known, that's made a positive impact on you?
24: So many people that aren't well known, so that's really hard. There is one, there was a female jockey who wrote a book. Her name's Bev Buckingham. She's probably not very well known, but she was one of the first women to win a premiership in Tasmania as a jockey. And then she got paralysed and she was so determined to walk again, which she did, which is remarkable. Her book is, I can't remember the name of it, but it's well worth a read.
23: Bev Buckingham, we'll look it up. Talking about books. And yours, you've got two. This last one is Right On. Give me a book that you've read, apart from Bev's, that's made it, that you've enjoyed. Just a good book.
24: There's a book called Goals. I can't remember the author, but it's just a really good lesson. And I've told my nieces and nephews to read it.
23: Okay,
24: it's just,
23: I'm going to check out
24: it's
23: Goals.
24: Very good.
23: What are you currently watching, if anything, on TV, series-wise?
24: I just started watching Homeland, basically because Sabalenka had said she was watching it, and we checked it out. So it's pretty good.
23: It's Claire Danes, isn't it?
24: Yes.
23: Yes, good show. Okay, that's what you're currently watching. We talked about reading. What about music? Do you listen to music?
24: Yeah, I love music.
23: Apart from Bad Bunny, who you're not across, who are you listening to?
24: At the moment, I just have, to be honest, just a random playlist. Stevie and I have a soundtrack we listen to because he's a huge movie fan and, you know, there's so many soundtracks we love, like random, The Sound of Music, The Wedding Singer, stuff like that. Honestly, it's a bit outrageous.
23: Well, that was my next question, a movie that you've enjoyed. Well, what's a movie you and Stevie enjoy watching together?
24: Stuff like that, The Wedding Singer, Dumb and Dumber, Happy Gilmore. Yeah, there's so many. Honestly, we literally just sit around taking off movies when we're together. So
23: I love it. Podcasts, do you listen to them?
24: Just starting, actually.
23: Okay, well, give me one that you've just started listening to.
24: Well, obviously, Howie Games is going to be one.
23: Yeah, of course. Thank you.
24: Mark Boris. I recently did a podcast with him and enjoy his stuff. So
23: clever man.
24: Yeah, I really enjoyed as much as your interview, his as well. It's interesting.
23: Good. First ever job, first thing you did that you got paid for?
24: Mucking out stables.
23: This is with your dad?
24: No, actually, sorry, milking cows.
23: Milking cows. What'd you get paid like? Do you get paid per cow or per hour or per litre?
24: He paid me a weekly wage of $100 and
23: $100.
24: I thought I was pretty rich as a 14-year-old getting $100
23: what
24: a week.
23: What time do you have to get up to milk the cows?
24: 5:30.
23: Wow. Okay.
24: It's a relentless job. Yeah. To all the dairy farmers out there, well
23: respect.
24: Done.
23: Respect. I can't see either of mine getting up at that time of the day. So that was your first job. What was your first car?
24: Holden Vectra.
23: Holden Vectra.
24: A manual. I thought I'm going to learn with a manual because then I'll be easy when I got an automatic.
23: Absolutely. What colour was the Vectra?
24: Black.
23: Favourite holiday destination?
24: I have to say Bali because it is just so easy to get to. It never disappoints and probably been there about 12 times. So.
23: Right. Bucket list destination. Haven't been like to go.
24: I would love to go to Alaska.
23: Yes.
24: Just somewhere a bit different.
23: Okay. A skill that you are good at that we wouldn't know about, doesn't matter how random that skill may be. So it can't obviously be riding and training horses or public speaking.
24: Sudoku champion.
23: Are you a Sudoku champion? That's a good one. That's a good one.
24: What I'm not sure it's much use in life.
23: No, it doesn't matter. What if anything scares you?
24: Oh, God, life.
23: Yeah.
24: I think I still live with a lot of trauma because of the trauma I've been through. So I'm constantly praying and just hoping to get through each day without anything too much going wrong.
23: Absolutely. Can't be a horse race. What's your favourite sporting event you've been to?
24: Oh, I have to say the Australian Open.
23: You've got a real thing for tennis, don't you?
24: I do. We grew up with horse racing and tennis.
23: Right.
24: Well, we watched a lot of my older brothers and sisters probably paved that way for me, but it's just something I really enjoyed.
23: I like that.
24: And, sorry, the mental strength of the tennis players, 5 hours on a court in the heat, we know how extreme our heat is in Australia.
23: Yep.
24: I just, for me, I cannot fathom that, and playing with the cramps, like, you know, as a rider you're so, you know, underweight and you're dehydrated because you're trying to reach weight goals and stuff, and to watch them who are physically, you know, at their extreme, to me that just blows me away. So I think I just have so much respect for them.
23: We always finish this the same way, but before that, just indulge me if you could. So the winner stays on, right? You understand what I mean. You start with Northerly. Sunline comes along. Do you stay on Northerly or do you jump on Sunline?
24: Sunline.
23: Sunline or Takeover Target?
24: Sunline.
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24: 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That's a tough call because she was.
23: Is there any horse that you've seen or know of that you would get on to surpass Maccabi Diva?
24: No. I think she was Barlap, maybe.
23: That's a great answer. This is the final question I have for you. But unfortunately, Michelle Payne, this defines you as an icon, as a Melbourne Cup winner, as a rider of over 7,000 races, as a trainer, as part of a big family, as a proud Australian. As uncomfortable as it is, you need to look me in the eye when you answer this. Michelle Payne, pineapple on pizza, yes or no?
24: To be honest, I have to say yes, and I can't even eat pineapple on its own.
23: Well done. It is the correct answer, and it is why you're an Australian icon.
24: Thanks.
23: Well done.
0: Michelle Payne has created history at Flemington, the first lady to win the Melbourne Cup.
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0: Prince of Penzance from Max Dynamo. Prince of Penzance, it's history at Flemington, Michelle Payne. Prince of Penzance beat Max Dynamo.
26: Let's hear it for Michelle Payne.
28: I'm so glad to win the Melbourne Cup and hopefully it'll help female jockeys from now on to get more of a go, because I believe that we sort of don't get enough of a go, and hopefully this will help.
22: A truly iconic moment in Australian sport. Michelle Payne build the woman a statue, which they now have.
28: I walked in here as a young girl thinking, you know, how privileged it was just to be here, to be riding and to be competing, to now have a statue for life. I couldn't be happier.
22: So I could do a long intro here, because Michelle Payne is a seriously impressive person. But I'll cut to the chase and simply say that this is one of my favourite episodes for a long time. And Michelle's care for her brother Stevie during the recording, which you will hear, made a huge impression on me.

0: Michelle has written two books. Both are excellent. The first, Life as I Know It, and more recently, Ride On, Hope, Healing, and Getting Back on the Horse, which I read before this conversation. You should read as well. Thanks to Nanette Moulton, Michelle's long-term manager, for making this episode happen and for her genuine care for Michelle, and to my wonderful wife, Erica, who told me I simply had to work out how to feature Michelle on the show. Enjoy the story of Michelle J. Payne OAM, history maker.
1: So when you search and then you find, know just where to go, and thoughts that once used to cloud your mind.

0: been tried with me. We want to reach Mount Zion.
1: Welcome to the Howie Games, a guest that I guess is a icon of Australian sport and life. She's a pioneer and we've been trying to get her on this show for quite some time. It's not her fault, it's no one's fault, but we are pumped that Michelle Payne joins the Howie Games. Michelle, we've met 3 minutes ago, which is rare for me and a guest. How are you going?
2: Great, Howie. Thanks for having me finally. We connect.
1: I think the previous record was we were trying to get Kelly Slater on for 4 years. I think on and off. It has been maybe 6 years with you just because you are an international icon and star and have been through a lot in life. I just want to check right at the start. The Super Bowl is currently on. I want to see if you're cool or not. Halftime entertainer was a dude called Bad Bunny. Are you across Bad Bunny?
2: I'm not. So does that make me not cool?
1: Well, I'm not either. And my kids were talking about Bad Bunny this morning. He appeared in Happy Gilmore 2,
2: He's
1: out of Puerto Rico and he's just been performing at the Super Bowl halftime. I didn't know him and I thought I'm getting old. So welcome to the club.
2: Well, Stevie would be disappointed in me, my brother, because he's a big Happy Gilmore fan and I haven't seen Happy Gilmore 2 because actually I heard it wasn't quite as good as the first one.
1: The first hour is quite good. The first hour is quite good. I read your book, Ride On. I've just been on a surf trip and I read it. I actually read it twice. It was a captivating book. Congratulations on the book. People should read it. We'll discuss the book in a moment. But firstly, your world in which you live, you've just been interviewed in front of a lot of people that are involved in property, yeah?
2: That's correct. Yes, Bell Property it was.
1: Okay, Bell Property. How long did it take you to get out of the building when you were finished? Because I want to give people an understanding of the world you currently live in now.
2: Yeah, look, it's crazy, Howie. It's been 10 years since my famous day of winning the Melbourne Cup. And I thought, should be starting to die down a bit. And I was grateful to be asked to speak there and being interviewed by Sarah James, who was excellent in her own right. And I thought it went pretty well. I was hoping that the crowd had really taken on board some of the main points I was trying to get across, and honestly, just overwhelmed by the support and the lining up of people. And it just brought me back to the initial stages of straight after the Melbourne Cup, where it was mayhem and crazy. So it really is amazing to think that one race like the Melbourne Cup can change your life in an instant. 3 minutes it takes, to complete that race. So, it's unbelievable, really.
1: Nanette Moulton, who's looked after you forever and a day and is a wonderful lady for making this happen, she said 45 minutes of selfies and people wanting your time. What do you think, Michelle, right from the start, it is about your story that has so captivated not just the sporting public but the Australian public?
2: Well, obviously being the first woman is the main point. But I think it wasn't just smooth sailing through my career, probably is one of the main parts and why Rachel Griffiths approached me to make the film Ride Like a Girl. Losing my mum at 6 months old, being the youngest of 10 kids, being raised by a dad, it's pretty unique. Not only that, then having Stephen, who's the second youngest, my older brother, who's got Down syndrome, being the strapper of Prince Penzance on that great day and then playing himself in the film. It's just got so many different elements that, we were just brought up with was normal to us. But, as life goes on and people approach you for different things, you realise it is different. And sadly, in those, with having so many kids in our family, and there's been a lot of tragedies after losing my mum. We lost two sisters, and I lost a brother as well who died at birth. There's lots of different elements, I suppose.
1: So people will listen to what you've just said there, and a lot of people, which is why I've really been hopeful and keen to get you on the show, know you as a Melbourne Cup winning jockey. I don't think a lot of people, unless they've read your two excellent books, have a full understanding of what you've been through in your life, the highs and the lows. Reading your book, what came through to me was your toughness. Like, you're a very, very tough person. Do you think toughness and the ability to get through difficult situations is learnt, or you were born with it, do you reckon, Michelle? Because it comes through in every single page of your book.
2: I think that being one of 10, we've got lots of different family members to compare yourself to. I think we're probably born pretty tough. My dad's tough, and I think my mum, even though I never got to meet her, from what I hear the stories, was probably the toughest of all. She had 11 children in 16 years.
1: Wow.
2: She apparently, from what I've been told, was an unbelievable cook. She'd make a cake. She had 10 kids to look after. She'd bake a cake, it'd be gone in 2 minutes, and she'd just be so happy that everyone enjoyed it. It was just devoured by the sounds of things. She had a vegetable garden. She milked a cow for the milk for the family. Anything left over, she'd take into the homeless shelter because she didn't want it to go to waste. How she had the time to run a household, she ran the books. She obviously kept a home. Apparently, it wasn't super tidy, and Dad used to say that to her, and she said, "What do you want, happy kids or a clean house?"
1: Dad look after.
2: Exactly.
1: Dad's setting a high bar.
2: Exactly. So I think I have to thank Mum for the toughness, and obviously having lost her at 6 months old, I didn't get to know her, sadly, but heard the stories and, what an amazing woman. And then from then we had our dad, who raised all of us on his own. So both sides, I think I was fortunate to have very tough parents and to be given that example from him as well. Not only him, my older brothers and sisters all showed me their different toughness in certain ways. They helped obviously raise me from a baby and had to learn, you know, to handle the situation that was put before them of losing their mum, but then, you know, try to do their best for us younger kids. So it's probably the perfect setup to be strong and resilient.
1: I was very lucky to work under a fella years ago at Channel 7 by the name of Neil Kearney. And he taught me how to put together a sports story on television. I've never been able to do it as well as him. And when I first joined Channel 7, he went out and he did a story with your dad and however many kids. And it was, I knew nothing of your family story. And he told the story and the way your father spoke, it's still with me today. I hope that story exists somewhere. Your dad, tell us a little bit about your dad before he met your mum. So he was horses and a jockey himself, yeah?
2: Yeah, he was sort of.
1: What's
2: a bit
1: his name,
2: of,
1: firstly, for those that aren't aware?
2: Patrick Gerard Payne.
1: Patrick Gerard Payne. It's a very grand name.
2: Yeah. He was brought up tough himself, from what I gather. His dad was tough. And a bit of a free spirit, really. He loved horses. He used to buy cattle. I think that was one of his first jobs, that he used to buy and sell cattle. And he had a go at the rodeo. I don't know why and how, but he thought he'd have his hand at that. And then he became a jumps jockey, which he just had a go, basically. He wasn't afraid to be laughed at. He wasn't afraid to get it wrong, but he backed himself. And I think he passed that on to me especially, but also to all of us kids. He bought a horse when he'd met my mum and started training, and I think he spent $1,300 on it, and this is pretty much what changed our life and brought us to Australia. The horse was raised on the dairy farm that he had with my mum and the first four kids, and used to work up and down the hills of that farm, bringing in the cows. And
1: where was that farm?
2: It was in a place called Taranaki, Hara, in New Zealand.
1: Yep.
2: And my older sister, Bridget, used to ride him. She was 12 years old. He was a two-year-old colt. Those of you who don't understand horses, it's pretty bizarre to have a young 12-year-old girl riding a two-year-old colt. They can be, you know, a bit boisterous. He used to rear a fair bit, I'm told, and was, you know, had a character. So this horse became the two-year-old Australasian champion. He brought it over to Australia because he did really well in New Zealand. He did really well in Queensland when they first arrived, and Dad was approached by Colin Hayes, who was one of the leading trainers in Australia. And I think they sold him for around $300,000, which back then,
1: wow,
2: was a lot of money from his $1,300 investment.
1: That's a good investment.
2: And the prize money that he won before that. So Colin Hayes bought this horse, who was named Our Paddy Boy after the oldest boy who had just been born, Patrick, my older brother. And our Paddy boy went to Colin Hayes and he wouldn't perform. They couldn't get him to run. And Dad said maybe he's missing his mate. So they bought his stable mate, which was a horse called Gentle Joker, for $80,000. So Dad did very well.
1: So he sold Gentle Joker as part of the extra deal.
2: Exactly. So from a man who really just had a go at something that he was interested in, training horses, it sort of set us up. He has some great stories from just taking a chance and backing himself. And I guess that's what I ended up having to do as a rider. You know, you have to really have confidence in yourself for others to believe in you, to give you the opportunity. And one of my favourite stories of Dad and my mum is that he had a horse and he was getting it ready for this steeplechase. And steeplechase is a race with the jumps. And he was 200 to 1, this horse. And Dad said to Mum, you know, I've saved this amount of money and I'm starting to doubt myself. And she said, I think you should back your judgment. And he put everything he had on it and saved two shillings or something to buy a beer if it got beat.
1: That was it.
2: Exactly. And the horse won and Dad made enough money to buy a farm. He didn't. He lent the money to one of Mum's brothers to buy a farm and he paid him back later. But just one of my favourite stories of racing, for example, of what it can do to set up your life and change your life. But secondly, in backing yourself and backing your judgment.
1: If you had to say, and I am sure he has taught you books full of information about horses, but if you had to take one thing that your dad has taught you about horses that's become ingrained in you, riding, successful trainer, what would that one thing be above all others?
2: I think it's the respect that you build with the horse. They have to respect you. They're 500-600 kilo animals. And we work with them from as young as I can remember, 4 or 5 years old. So you're tiny and you're trying to control these big animals. And what is probably the most beautiful part of working with them is they do respect you if you deal with them and handle them in the right way. So I think all of my life watching him, and he doesn't think that we learnt as much off him as we probably let him know, which is sad because, you know, we watch him daily and his horsemanship. I think that is something that is really hard to teach, and one, we were brought up with it, and hopefully two, we were just, you know, born with it as well.
1: I have 2 children and a beautiful wife, and the amount of work she does, I spend a lot of time away. Raising 2 children blows my mind. So what he has done to raise that many kids on his own, you mentioned your mum a couple of times. Tragedy is part of your family's story. So for someone I've met 20 minutes ago, it's not easy to just wander in and ask insensitive questions, but I'll do my best. You answer as you choose. Your mum, tell us the story of what happened to your mum.
2: Dad was going to take the kids to school this day. They obviously must have taken turns, or I don't know how they worked it out, but this day Dad was taking the kids to school, but he got stuck on the phone and he signalled to Mum, can you take the kids? So hopped in the car. She only had 4 going to school this day. For one reason or another, the others weren't going. Obviously, the youngest 3 of us were too young to go to school. But, so she hopped in the car, and literally I'd say it's 4 minutes from home. She was just driving down one of the main roads to head into Ballarat where we lived, and one of the other mums was taking her children to school. And from the stories I've been told, she's asked her daughter, you know, am I clear to go? And unfortunately, it was out of this vision of the daughter. I'm not exactly sure the story. But she pulled out and hit the driver's seat directly where Mum was, and she was thrown from the car, I think, 50 metres, and was just killed instantly. All the kids were fine, a few scratches, but yeah.
1: You talk about in the book Ride On, there was numerous times I've become a big softie.
2: Can I stop you for 1 second?
1: Of course you can.
2: Because Steve is going to get an x-ray. I'm just going to make sure he got there.
1: He's off to get an x-ray, is he?
2: Yeah, he's just got a really bad cough. And
1: give him a shout. Do you want to step out of the studio to ring him?
2: I haven't come yet. Is that okay?
1: Yeah, of course it is. Anything's okay.
2: Thanks.
1: No, take your time. We've just paused for a bit because you're organising your brother to get a x-ray. and you were just talking to him on speaker and I heard his voice. I want to talk to you a bit more about your mum, but due to the Melbourne Cup and a movie, he's become a tremendously loved member of the Australian public, hasn't he? So it was actually quite strange to hear his voice there. I can picture it perfectly from the movie that he starred in himself. He's as much a part of your story as anyone, I reckon. And Obviously you're very tight. You're organising things for him right now.
2: Look, we were the youngest two, and if anyone was looking for one of us, they'd basically say, has anyone seen the little kids? Because we'd always be together. So it wasn't, have you seen Stevie and Michelle? It's just, have you seen the little kids? We were too young to be playing with the older ones up from us. So we would just have to find our own fun. We'd ask if we could go. They're like, you can come next time. So it was just basically Stevie and I, and we didn't know any different. And I'm just, so fortunate actually to have been brought up with him, because anyone who has a Down syndrome or has anything to do with them, they're just, beautiful, unbelievable people, in the fact that I don't think they have a bad bone in their body. There's no agenda. They're just living, getting through life best they can with their disability and the challenges that they face themselves. I got to witness it firsthand with him. For example, with his speech, because when Stevie was really little, it was really hard for him to speak clearly. And it was, hilarious, because obviously 10 kids, Dad did his best in raising us to be polite and to, be well-mannered and to be respectful and get on well, but hard to manage that many kids at once. And yes. Stevie would be trying to ask for something and they'd be like, Stephen, what are you trying to say? Spit it out. And then he'd panic and he developed a stutter. And because I was with him all the time, I could translate for him. I was like, oh, he wants this. Hmm. And the most beautiful thing to witness firsthand was him, overcoming that challenge where he had a stutter, I'd say, probably for 3 or 4 or 5 years. I'm not exactly sure, but I think it was started around 6 years old. And it was pretty bad. It got pretty bad because he would, get panicked and try to, say what he was wanting to say. But he overcome it. And now if you have seen the film Ride Like a Girl, you can see how well-spoken he is. One of my favourite clips of Stevie is straight after the Melbourne Cup, Neil Kearney interviews him and he absolutely nailed it word for word. I didn't, for example, straight after races, mixing words up and not speaking in good English, and he couldn't have got it any better. It's one of the most favourite things to watch ever.
3: Stevie Payne, you're the man of the moment.
4: That's a great ride, a great win in the show. Do you need it? Don't just stand. Good luck for both of them and all the owners.
3: And you and Michelle, the two youngest members of the Payne family, you live together. You drew the barrier one for her.
4: Yeah.
3: What a proud moment.
4: That's a great moment. It's a great win and a great ride. 10 out of 10.
3: And a great job by the strapper.
4: Thank you.
3: Stevie, congratulations.
4: Thank you very much.
3: You've got a Melbourne Cup.
4: Yes. Finally got one on the hands.
1: So we talked about, and we'll get to, the way you were pulled left, right and centre after the Melbourne Cup. What was it like seeing your brother go through that after the Melbourne Cup, after the movie came out?
2: Sometimes it was a bit overwhelming. Mm. We spoke, for example, and something that comes to mind straight away, we were at a dinner in Brisbane, and honestly, it was just hard to fathom the people coming at us for photos, and it was so overwhelming, and both of us were just like looking at each other and trying to adapt to this new life that we'd sort of been thrown into. And it was actually hard to believe. And he took it on pretty well. He's got a great personality, and he's probably taught me a bit in that way as well. He's just, pretty direct, and I don't know exactly how to explain it the best, Howie, but he's remarkable in his own right.
1: We were talking about your mum before you had to sort out stuff. And I was just going to say to you, after having kids, I've become a big softie and I cry a lot more than I used to. Are you a big crier or not?
2: To be honest, probably the last few years I've become far more emotional.
1: Right.
2: I don't know why. I think probably more gets put on your plate or more on board. I don't know.
1: Once you start crying, it's hard to stop in some ways. There were various times in your book where you had me in tears, and early you related a story about your dad finding you with a shovel. That brought me to tears.
2: Mm, you're going to try.
1: Yeah, sorry. Yeah. No, I'd rather you told the story than me related.
2: Yeah, I've lived this a bit in the movie Ride Like a Girl, so I can talk about it a bit better now. But I think it was just going through a stage where the older kids were picking on me and teasing me, you know, as families do. And Dad was really good. He used to talk to me a lot about Mum and try to make her presence feel around, which I really am grateful for to him, because it must have been hard. He's lost the love of his life, the mother of all of these children. And I think there was a time where I said to him, and I don't remember saying this because I was only 4 years old, but I said, I'm going to go dig up Mum because she'll stop them pulling my hair, because he mustn't have been doing enough. I must have felt, I don't know. But how heartbreaking. And I remember I used to stand out the front of the house and just call her name. So even that for him, just incredibly heartbreaking. As you could imagine.
1: Oh, I can't imagine.
2: But the strength of him, he never ever showed, you know, any kind of tears or anything, which is remarkable.
1: But he must have, in the rare moments he had to himself, but I guess he was having to look after this enormous group of children. So yeah. I presume he would have grieved in public. The question when I was reading your book and reading a lot about you, and I wanted to know what mealtime was like. Like, it seems like a bizarre question, but you've obviously smiled. Like 10 kids, that's an operation and a half. What was mealtime like? What's your first memories of it growing up?
2: Survival.
1: So much. Like the dogs get in first, get it out. That's a great answer, Michelle, survival.
2: Well, I think she'll hate me saying this, but my older sister, Therese, she was the second eldest, and she used to be the main one to cook and prepare the meals, and she was amazing. She was a jockey at this point. She left school at 14 and was riding full-time when Mum was killed at 15. And Bridget, my older sister, had left home. She was the eldest at 16, and just sort of Therese was next in line, so she took it on, and she would prepare the meals, and she she would find it hard to find something that we all liked. And one of my favourite memories, and we always tease her, is that she got onto these chicken schnitzels that were beautiful. Can't at the time.
1: Them.
2: We were like, how good, Therese, well done. And she thought, well, that was the winner, we'll have it again tomorrow night. So then we had it for like 2 weeks.
1: I just kept running up with a schnitz.
2: And in the end, we can't even take a bite of these chicken schnitzels.
1: It's a great story.
2: But yeah, for example, one of probably the best ways to explain it was every Friday night, I think, no, maybe not every Friday night, but every race day at Ballarat, because we lived on the race course at Ballarat. We always were there. The kids were riding. We either had runners. It was just always a big day. And she, you know, it was just, we'd get fish and chips. That was the ritual. So we had to make a rule that when we got the fish and chips, she had to eat fish first, because everyone was like vultures at the chips. And if you didn't get your chips and you eat them fast, which then you'd feel sick because you're trying to scoff them down, that you'd miss out. So everyone had to eat their fish first before they could touch the chips.
1: Right.
2: And honestly, if you could have filmed this, it was, I can't even explain it, Howie. It was just crazy. But honestly, we didn't know any different, so it was just survival, really, and probably why we all became jockeys, because we probably didn't get fed well enough.
1: So how many, for people that aren't aware, of the kids, how many became jockeys? How many rode professionally?
2: 8 out of 10.
1: 8 out of 10, yep. Which is extraordinary.
2: Mm. And the only one who didn't was Margaret, who, she loved school. She was very smart. Loved racing to a point where she would follow it and wanted to become a bookmaker at a young age. And Dad, I remember the discussions. I can't remember exactly what they used to say, but she loved the idea of it. She ended up becoming an accountant because she was really good with numbers and does all of our accounts. So she was the main one not to become a jockey. And then Stevie, who is great with horses, but couldn't. So
1: it's extraordinary. So what's your first memories of riding a horse, or do you not actually have memories where horses aren't involved?
2: Pretty much the racing was just in our family. Like in the end, we, well, Dad was a full-time trainer, when he'd sold our paddy boy, and that was making good money. We did buy a dairy farm for a 7-year period when I was 7 years old, because he obviously had to put a lot of us through school. We went to good schools, to his credit. I don't know how he put us, you know, in private schools.
1: You all went to private schools?
2: So we went to Loretto College and St. Pat's in Ballarat.
1: What a remarkable man.
2: Yeah, we didn't finish. We only really went to year 9 because we became jockeys.
1: Well, that's not his fault. You can't blame that on the old man, though.
2: Well, to be honest, I think if he had the choice, he'd have steered us away from becoming a jockey. Yep. But we were around horses. It was his job. And then we fell in love with the sport. And he didn't push us. He definitely didn't push us. But I think some of my older... One of my older sisters, I think Kathy, she just thought, oh, what else am I going to do? And she went into the job, and she was very good at it, but she was never striving to be competing at the top level. We had many discussions because she's the next girl up for me, and I'd be like, couldn't understand why she wouldn't want to try to ask for the better rides and the better races, but she was content with just making a living, doing her job. And honestly, she had the ability probably better than me, and she had a better build as a jockey. But that was just her what she wanted to do and what she wanted to achieve. So we definitely weren't pushed into it. If anything, probably tried to guide away from it. But from 5 years old, I was absolutely captivated by it.
1: And what about it?
2: I think what really, from what I can remember, my brother Patrick had his first ride in the Melbourne Cup at 17. The enormity of it at that age.
1: Did you go?
2: No, we were at school and we all had our numbers for the cup sweep.
1: So you're watching your brother in the Melbourne Cup like we all used to on primary school on cup day.
2: Yeah.
1: You'd have been proud as punch.
2: Exactly. And that's what captivated me, I think. Everybody had their number, the TV was wheeled out. He'd been interviewed and photographed and, you know, just it captivated me. I think the huge, you know, emotions around the family and him. And I thought, that's going to be me one day. I can't wait to ride in the Melbourne Cup. And, yeah, never looked back, actually. From that day onwards was my dream and the vision that I had pretty much from him.
1: So what was your first professional race you rode in?
2: So I'd left school, finished year 9,
1: yep.
2: And had been doing the part-time apprenticeship for the last six months of my school. So you had to go down to Melbourne a couple of days a week.
1: The jockey apprenticeship?
2: Yep.
1: Yep.
2: And you had to pass a certain amount of trials, like, practice races before you're then allowed to ride in races. So was doing that, finishing school. At the time, Dad only had 2 horses left in training. It was just me, Dad and Stevie left home. All the other kids had moved out. And I was starting to get a bit nervous because I had wanted it for my whole life. And then it was becoming real. And because we only had 2 horses in training, I wasn't getting the practice, I think, that a lot of other apprentices were in bigger stables. But I think also having, you know, had so many brothers and sisters ride before me, I could watch and learn, and they taught me best they could. They're always offering advice, always helping, you know, with fitness and everything. So the next February came and I'd been cleared to ride in races, and I was like, oh my God, like this dream was now becoming real. And my dad had a horse ready to race, actually both of them. He had 2 and they were both ready to race for this Ballarat meeting. I think it was like the 2nd of February 2001.
1: Okay.
2: And all my girlfriends from school, Loretto College, took the day off, come out to Ballarat. And
1: to come watch you.
2: Exactly. So it was pretty exciting. And the funniest thing was the horse that he had that was the first one of the 2 in... Sorry, that's... Can
1: no.
2: I, yeah, sorry.
1: It's your brother?
2: Yeah.
1: Speak to him.
2: Hey, mate, have you gotten the car? Oh, good job. Oh, good job. Hi, Nick. How are you going? That's where he's got to go to radiology. But they said to drop him off at. Yep, when you get there, you'll be able to figure it out, okay? Just ring me when you get there and that'll be fine. Ah, sounds good. Okay, no worries. And just call me if you get lost, babe, but just ask them where to get an x-ray.
4: Yeah, go
2: ahead. Okay, no worries. Good job.
4: Thanks.
2: See ya.
4: Bye.
2: Bye. Sorry about that.
1: Please don't apologise. You don't need to apologise. So the girls are there from school. And yep. This is the day of your first ever race.
2: Exactly. And the funniest thing is that this horse was really lazy. His name was Raining. He was this 17-hand-high, beautiful, big gelding, but he was so lazy in his training. And in the 2 weeks leading up, he just turned this corner and he was flying. And I said to Dad, I don't know what's happened, but this horse has just come into his own. And I was really confident on the day, and I used to run around the Ballarat racecourse, and because he was in a long distance race, he was in a 2200 meter race, which isn't ideal for your very first ride. And I thought if I can get into the front and get him into a rhythm, and you know, there's different parts of the Ballarat racecourse that are uphill and downhill, and you want to save your energy obviously going up and let them, you know, get some momentum going down the hill. So had this plan in my head, which I was so excited to try to navigate and execute, but so nervous because this day had finally come and I was in the barriers ready to go, and one of the barrier attendants was with me and must have just saw the fear in my face, and he goes, just breathe.
1: He's like,
2: you're right, just breathe. And honestly, I remembered it through my whole career as a jockey, because you can't do anything if you're tense and you're nervous and you're obviously not breathing. And anyway, he jumped, he went to the front, he led the whole way and kicked clear. And all the girls, you can hear them in the video screaming as I went across the finishing line. So it was a bit of a fairy tale start to my career. The next horse was one of my favourite horses. It didn't go any good. And for the next 6 months, I was honestly struggling. I thought, Dad used to tell me to go back to school. He said, you haven't got it. The other kids, you know, had a bit of potential. You don't have it.
1: And when he said that to you, what did that make you feel?
2: Oh, I was so mad at him, because I'd obviously watched and listened to everything. And he used to, you know, criticise them. I remember him saying about one of my older sisters, she could just sit one leg either side and move her little fingers, and that was about it. And, you know, I was like, I'm just going to focus on getting better. I'm not going to retaliate and say anything. I'm not even going to argue. I'm just going to work really hard and prove him wrong. And it did. It took a good 6 months to really start to then get some momentum. And the next season I won the apprenticeship up. He stopped telling me to go back to school, which wasn't the worst advice. But
1: When you won that first time, can you remember the feeling of passing the winning post that very first time?
2: Yeah, obviously it's embedded in my brain. A dream of a five-year-old to become a jockey, to then realise that, to be so nervous and then to do everything that you really hoped to do and achieve in the race and get him a home, was hard to compare, but a similar feeling to the Melbourne Cup. You know, it's all about getting it right on the day and achieving a goal and just shaking my head in disbelief. And honestly, the thought that horse had just started to thrive at the right time, it was very similar to Prince Penzance for the Melbourne Cup. He, in his very last gallop before the big Tuesday, was on the Friday, and I didn't say anything to his trainer, Darren Weir, when I came back in from the gallop, and he said to me, that's the best he's ever worked in his life. And I was thinking exactly the same thing, but for him to be able to see it, it's amazing. It's nearly like divine intervention coming together. And then Stevie went on to draw barrier one at the barrier draw.
1: Hold that thought. There's a bit to get to before we get to the first Tuesday in November. More of Michelle shortly. Next up on the show, two-time premiership kangaroo and premiership coach at the West Coast Eagles, the fascinating customer that is Adam Simpson. Do not be missing Simo.
5: My kids would go, have you not got the sack yet? You know. What's going on?
6: Direct feedback over
5: It was like, Millis, I've already picked my dress out for your press conference.
6: And there's
5: a joke. I was like, oh, can you clean your room up? And he said, I'll clean my room up when you win a game. You know, the Simpson house, I wasn't wasn't overly sensitive. Are you
1: right.
5: okay?
1: Right.
5: And so we used to take the piss out of it a lot because what do you do? You know.
1: Yep.
5: So, and I'd been around a long period of time, and I was

0: you know, this is very hard on your partners.
1: But that's got to be very difficult when your loved one's seeing it in the paper and seeing you being criticised. Like, if my wife's affected by something, it affects me.
0: Yeah, yeah, well, that's, I mean, you try not to read it, but people go, oh, that's bullshit what they did. And, yep. And my wife go, well, what did they do? And then, yep. So that's, I mean, we don't get forced to do it either. How? It's not like it's, there's a gun to your head. So yep. It just got unreasonable there for a while, where it was, everyone knew what was going on. And they had a distinct target for myself and Niz, which was a bit of a campaign. And in the end, you know, they got what they wanted.
1: That's Adam Simpson next up on the pod.
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1: Let's get back to Michelle. Back to that first winner. So when you come back to scale, your dad's there. Does he give you a pump up or not?
2: No, God no. Pretty much the same reaction after I won the Melbourne Cup.
1: Right.
2: Well, that was good.
1: So your part of your story, I'm not sure the best way to do this, so let's just see how we go.
2: Am I okay to stop for 1 second?
1: Of course you are.
2: Just make sure he gets in
1: there.
2: Yeah,
1: my word, you are.
2: Sorry that this just,
1: no, it please happened. Don't apologise.
2: It happened to fall at exactly the same time.
1: Please don't apologise.
2: I'll FaceTime and just use the best way. Oh, you found it?
3: Yeah.
2: Good job. All right, so you just say you're a bit late and hopefully they'll still be able to do it. Okay, cool. See ya.
3: No,
2: good job. Let me know how you go and then we'll get an Uber home. Okay, see ya. Bye.
3: All good?
2: Yep, you found it.
1: Good.
2: That's the thing. He can usually work it out if you give him.
1: He nailed it.
2: Yep.
1: I had Elisa Camplin in this studio 2 weeks ago. And I said to her, for me and the sports I've worked on, aerial skiing, MotoGP, and being a jockey are the three most dangerous sports I've seen up close. In your book, you categorise some of the falls you had. This is leading up. This is before what happened after the Melbourne Cup. But I just want to run through them quickly to give people an idea of what you've put yourself through.
2: Mm-hmm.
1: Okay. 2004, Vladivostok is the horse, Sandown. Fell after the winning post. You had a fractured skull, bleeding and bruising to the brain, and you were sidelined for 7 months. Now, unfortunately, there's a lot of these, so I can't go into a full description of each of them, but just when I first say Vladivostok, 7 months, bruising to the brain, what's the first thought in your head?
2: Oh, God, it was just a shock to the system. I was 18, 19 years old, going really well, just starting to get opportunities in the metropolitan area in Melbourne. And all of a sudden, life just comes to a complete halt. And honestly, I didn't have any balance. I would go to rehab and they'd do speech pathology with me and they'd say the alphabet and I'd get to a L and I couldn't remember the rest. So I knew the pattern of the alphabet.
1: Really?
2: But my brain was just damaged. And for the first 3 months, I was so depressed because even though they told me I would notice a big difference after 3 months, I just couldn't see it. I was hopeful that they were right. And thankfully, I hung on and was able to get to that 3 months and then saw the improvement. And the brain is an amazing thing. One thing I've learned after all of these falls is that your body and your brain is so powerful and has such amazing abilities to overcome so much trauma.
1: We've had a surfer in here by the name of Owen Wright who was really badly concussed. A couple of footballers, although the footballers are more reluctant to talk about it due to a lot of legal issues that a lot of them are going through. And when you came in here, you said, I've just made some notes, things I want to get to. Do you have concerns? I'll get back to the horses. Mm-hmm. I've sidetracked you. Do you have concerns moving forward about the damage your brain has sustained and how that could impact you?
2: Definitely. I think you have to, and you have to be aware of it. And it's something that I did talk about in the book for that reason of footballers and other jockeys and sports people who have had concussions, and some suffer in silence. And I've thought about it a lot because you just want to push on. You don't want to create a drama or even probably look into it too much, because I think a lot of the things that come with concussions is you do get tired quicker. I just fatigue much faster than someone who hasn't had brain injuries.
1: In current life?
2: Always, yeah. And you just have to be aware of that and know that it's okay to stop and to look after yourself, because I have pushed through at times and then felt the effects of that later. And I'm sure that leads to certain people going down the line of what ends up in suicide, unfortunately. And recently, which we speak about also in the book and you'll probably touch on, is losing our sister last year, Bernadette. And
1: well, you can touch on it now because that was something I didn't know how to ask you about.
2: Yeah, fair enough. I think that really made me stop and think, I've got to really look into what's going on, because there was too many times I was worried without actually investigating it. And I went and got an MRI of my brain. The Racing Victoria doctors are really good in chasing it up and helping you and trying to help you to understand what's going on. I had to do another neuropsych test, which I'd already done 12 years previously, so they had something to make a guideline,
1: baseline, yep.
2: Which they did actually on purpose, because at that point I think I was 4 or 5 concussions in after having a fractured skull, and it got to a point where they were concerned as well. And knowledge, I think, is the power, and makes me feel more confident in going forward and living with it. And that is just investigating and knowing what we're dealing with. And for me, it's pretty much as simple as just knowing when to stop, have a rest, have a sleep. I take a lot of naps through the day.
1: Good for you. I think that's good.
2: It might only take 10 minutes, or even literally shutting your eyes for 2 minutes and power resetting nap. Yourself. It's something I've always done as a jockey anyway, because you're up early, you know, 3 a.m. starts. From a young age, you have to learn to manage yourself. And yeah, it's pretty much come down to looking after yourself, and that comes down to diet as well. Plenty of water, like you can overlook the simple steps, and it just, yeah, really for me has come back to that.
1: I'll get back to those other horses in a moment.
2: Mm-hmm.
1: As I said, I didn't really know how to mention, you've lost 2 sisters, one as a result of injuries and a brain aneurysm, and then one to suicide. I don't really want to talk to you about the specifics of those. I think that would be insensitive. But what have you learned about loss, Michelle? Because you've lived a lot of it for a young person. I don't say that lightly.
2: I'm happy to talk about it, because I think that it's important for people who have similar situations. I think the first one was Bridgie, who was the oldest. Bridget was 16 when Mum passed away. She left home. She probably dealt with a lot of depression. She was just a teenager fighting with Mum, fighting about having so many kids, actually. And, you know, she'd already had a Down syndrome, and then she had me. And I think Bridge was concerned, when were they going to stop? But they were just good Catholic parents.
1: What, 10 in 16 years, as you said. They're very good Catholic parents.
2: 11, actually.
1: Oh, yeah, 11, of course.
2: So I think that, you know, just as teenagers do, you argue and you fight with your parents. And when Mum was killed, Bridgie left home. She went to be an apprentice at 16 and ended up moving to Perth, and she had a son, Sam, who's my nephew. And I got to witness it firsthand that she, I think, probably needed to have counselling or see someone and speak about it. We just didn't know any better back then. And as a result, she did end up dying of an aneurysm, probably because she hadn't looked after herself well after having a brain injury in track work. So it was something to learn from and to witness and take note. She was only 37, so she was younger than me now. And then Bernie, who passed away last year from suicide, she sort of probably was pretty similar. She was in the car when Mum was killed. She was around 10 years old, I think, at the time. And to witness that firsthand, she obviously idolized Mum. She then took care of me as a 10, 11 year old. She'd get up in the middle of the night, give me a bottle. You know, she took on that role herself. She just stepped up to the mark. And, I think witnessing everything that they went through, it's life really in a way, but it can be done better, and you just have to learn from it and remember them in the best way.
1: Yeah, you can't fathom what a 10-year-old goes through, and that's something you remember as well.
2: Exactly, yeah.
1: Let's move on from that. We'll get to some joy. We're dealing with pain at the moment. So we talked about Vladivostok, 2005, young horse in training, fractured wrist, 2 months sideline. So you've busted your wrist there. A year later, 2006, transferral at Bendigo. The horse fell in front of us. We tripped going over the top. Fractured neck, C4, minor fracture, concussion. So a fractured neck sounds nasty.
2: Mm. It was really scary at the time. So I've had a lot of fractures in my back since then. So this one I can talk about that it was minor, but at the time I had to wear a neck brace for 2 months. It was a bit of an unknown. Obviously, you fracture any vertebrae, and especially in your
1: that
2: neck.
1: Sounds scary.
2: It is scary.
1: Neck and back sounds like there's an arm and a leg or an ankle, but when you hear the words neck or back and fracture, that sounds frightening.
2: Exactly. And I think on top of that, another concussion, being knocked out again. I think probably having the concussions with each fall allowed me to get back to riding. It's hard to explain how you can overcome the fear and why you would want to come back after fracturing a skull.
1: That's the next two questions.
2: Yeah.
1: How do you overcome the fear and why do you get back on the horse?
2: Yes. So I think the thing is that I didn't remember. I never remembered actually falling, the hit in the ground.
1: So in a horrible way, the concussion's a benefit there because you don't remember what happened. Yeah, right. Okay.
2: If you can look at it
1: that's extreme,
2: way.
1: Michelle.
2: Yeah. So there was only one fall, which I'm sure you're going to get to, where I did remember actually hitting the ground. And when I came back to riding, I was so scared. I thought, I'm going to have to overcome this or I have to retire from riding, because you cannot let fear get in the way of competing in a race. There's too many factors that can be dangerous. If you're not thinking straight because you are letting fear get in the way, you can make decisions that other riders can't read, and then that can become really dangerous. So I was in a race one day and I was on the favourite, and another runner was going to cross me, similar to the way I fell and fractured my leg. And when I did fracture my ankle, I dislocated it. I was riding up near the front of a field, and as the runner crossed, I clipped the heel. I fell in front of a field of, I think, can't remember, it felt like 15 runners, and they ran over me. And I remember them galloping and rolling me, and I was just like, if one stands on me, I'm dead. And felt like 5 minutes, literally it was probably 3 seconds. But just couldn't get that vision out of my head and that feeling. And I was in this race and I saw the horse crossing me, and I just panicked and I kicked my horse forward and went to the front. We were going too fast and I knew that, but fear got in the way of the decision making, and the stewards called me in and they said, what happened? They actually were questioning me because they thought I gave the horse a run, was trying to get it beat. I didn't want to admit that I was scared, because then obviously they can look at taking a license. So I just stopped for a second.
1: Take all the time you need. This is after Dutch Courage?
2: No,
1: don't be sorry. Please don't apologise and take all the time you need. Well, you had, as I said, you had me in tears before when we were talking about the shovel, so it's the least you can do is...
2: I've been able to process that.
1: Well, at least you can make me not the only crybaby in the room now. You can join me.
2: This was like, God, this would have been 15 years ago.
1: Okay.
2: Yeah.
1: You don't want to tell the stewards you're scared, so they're basically saying you rigged the race.
2: Well, they're concerned because I'm on the favourite, and why would you kick up and hold the lead when you could have taken a sit and followed?
1: And you don't want to tell them it's because of fear?
2: No,
1: in case
2: I didn't.
1: They spell you.
2: Well, to be honest, you don't want to admit it to yourself at that point. I was like trying to figure out what I should be doing, and I made a error in judgment. I thought I was doing the right thing at the time and whatever, but went back to my car and I rang my brothers, actually. Sorry.
1: No, please don't apologise.
2: Yeah. I'll just check his. Yeah, he's good.
1: She got a bit on your plate.
2: Oh, God, that's the thing. The multitasking.
1: You're taking yourself back. You're trying to get Stevie sorted. No, you're doing a phenomenal job.
2: I haven't got any kids yet, but I've got an introduction into it.
1: I tell you, you reckon you're crying now. I tell you now, when you have kids, it's just like turning a tap on.
2: So you got two kids?
1: Yeah, I have. I'll have times where I can't watch the news. If there's anything involving kids, I can't watch the news.
2: Fair enough.
1: Just like,
2: thank you. Yeah. That's all right.
1: I can't deal with it.
2: Fair enough, too. So, yeah, I can get straight back into it.
1: No, you're right. So you ring your brothers.
2: Yep. So I can't remember. Usually I would speak with Andrew, but I'm pretty sure I spoke to Patrick. And I do know I spoke to Patrick. And they were like, look, it's human nature to self-preservation. If you weren't scared, we'd be worried. So that really made me, I was like, take a breath. And he was like, don't panic, you know. Maybe think of ways you can deal with it. It was a long journey home. I think it was like 3 hours from Melbourne. So I was plenty of time to sit in the car, think about everything. And I don't know how I got onto it, but I ended up seeing a sports psychologist. Racing Victoria have plenty of people on hand for us if you ask. You have to ask because you are pretty much a sole trader. You're looking after yourself. Yeah. So I went and saw Lisa Stevens, who at that point was counsellor and sports psychologist. And she made me feel really comfortable. She said, look, I speak to a lot of jockeys. It is normal. It's very normal to be scared and to have worries. And she said, look, there's simple strategies that you can use to overcome that. And I was like, surely not. Surely it's not simple, you know. And to be honest, she fixed me in that one session. And
1: really?
2: I was blown away because honestly, I was thinking I'm going to have to retire and find a new job. And at this stage, I think I was only like 21, 22 years old.
1: So how did she do that? Like, what was her strategy to overcome fear?
2: She just said, when you're sitting in the barriers, you know how to jump from the barriers. It's like walking. You don't have to tell yourself how to take a step. You just naturally, normally do it without any thought process. So she said, you'll be sitting in the barriers. If any fear comes into your mind at all, you say a word, it'll block out the fear. We don't know how it works, but it just blocks out any fear that you have that comes into your body. Just repeat that word over and over and over again.
1: What was your word?
2: She said, you can choose anything, straight, win. Basically those two words, either right. Straight or win, win, win. And then
1: win, win, win.
2: The barrier's open and you're into the race and you're in the zone of being a rider. You'll still be cautious, of course, you have to be. And even if you're not scared, you're watching what's going on ahead of you. It's just natural instinct. If a horse is crossing and they're bumping and there's friction and you think something's going to happen, you have to brace yourself to avoid that or anything. That's just natural. But honestly, I was blown away that it could be so simple as that, because I was thinking, what am I going to do? This is all I've known for my whole life. I'm looking at a new career. So it was, remarkable.
1: What was her name?
2: Lisa Stevens.
1: Well, that's a good recommendation to go and see Lisa Stevens. We were talking about the horses. Then 2011, sweet success at Caulfield, clipped the heels, fractured C2. Fractures, terrible concussion, 4 months sideline, 2 months in a neck brace. 2012, Earl Devine at Donald, fell out of the barriers, fractured T5 to T7, terrible concussion, 2 to 3 months sideline. 2012, Ararat, Jelinski, fractured T6 to T10, 3 fractured ribs, terrible concussion, 3 months sideline. This is all before we get to the Melbourne Cup and then Dutch Courage. Your dad, you quote your dad in the book, he said to you, if you packed your bag after the last race and made it home, it was a good day. That stuck with me, Michelle. That stuck with me of what you're dealing in over 7,300 races with.
2: Mm.
1: It's a tough caper.
2: It is.
1: It's a tough, tough caper. The Melbourne Cup itself, you did a great job in your book of describing, which I didn't understand, the history of female jockeys. And it was like everyone had stood on the shoulders of the next. So for those that are into their history, firstly, Elizabeth Berry, who didn't ride as Elizabeth Berry. So this was, I think it was late 1800s. So she was a female who rode as Jack Williams. So this is how the females started, riding as men, yeah? And then A lady in Florida in 1969 by the name of Diane Crump.
4: First woman to ride the Kentucky Derby has died. According to her family, Diane Crump passed away on New Year's Day. For the first 95 years of the Derby's existence, only male jockeys were allowed to compete. But that all changed in 1970 when Crump went on to finish 15th in the 96th run for the Roses.
1: So she was the first female jockey to ride against men.
2: Yeah.
1: So she stood on the shoulders of Elizabeth Berry. Then Pam O'Neill is the first Australian jockey to ride in a race. If you'd said to me, have a guess when you think that would have been, I'm saying 1920. It's 1979.
2: One of my favourite, can I cut in there?
1: Yes,
2: one of my favourite parts of that chapter is one of the guys who gave in to allowing women to gain their licence when he said, let them have a go. They won't last anyway. Something along these lines. They can't think as quickly as men.
1: They can't think as quickly.
2: I think it's the funniest line I've ever heard in my life. And especially having been a rider and a jockey for so many years, riding against the other men that unfortunately can't think as fast as other people, other jockeys. I find that hilarious because whether you're a man or a woman.
1: Gay Waterhouse sat in the studio. We'll cut it in here. I can't remember, but I replayed part of a sports story to Gay, and there was an old crusty bloke at track work when she was beginning to train.
5: I personally think that racing's a man's world myself. I've always thought that, and I think TJ thinks that too, but if women want to come into it, well, there's a lot of women jockeys and women. There's plenty of women trainers, you know. They must like it, otherwise they wouldn't be here.
6: That's my uncle, Uncle Ernie, and that's his son there, Sterling.
1: Right, so that's your uncle that's saying, right. In his opinion, it's a man's game.
6: Oh, very much so. We clashed, and he saw it, that it was very much my father and himself.
1: So then, the first woman to win a race is Linda Jones, around the same time. Then Marie Linden is the first female to ride in the Cup. She's born from New Zealand, 1987. And then Claire Lindop is the first Australian female jockey to ride in the Melbourne Cup in 2003.
2: Mm-hmm.
1: So that, as I said, I wanted to go through that with you that everybody stood on everybody's shoulders till we get to the Melbourne Cup of 2015, which I'm going to play you in a moment and you're going to run me through the various parts. But what was the build-up like riding in a Melbourne Cup for a young lady that I'd watched her brother at school do it.
2: Exactly, yeah.
1: It's extraordinary, really, isn't it? It's giving me goosebumps thinking about it.
2: It's crazy. Thinking that it's so recent, you know, that women were allowed to ride in races.
1: As I said, I would have thought it was 60 years before 1979.
2: It's hard to fathom.
1: It is hard to fathom.
2: Yeah. And the funniest thing is, for years, women were doing really well in New Zealand as jockeys. And that's why I think Marie Linden came across and was the first woman to ride in the Melbourne Cup, because she came across with a New Zealand horse and that was pretty normal over there. And
1: stock standard.
2: Exactly. And I went to ride in New Zealand as an 18-year-old and I was like, oh, my God, the jockeys' rooms were nearly bigger in the females to the males. And, like, I was like, what is going on here? How come Australia is so slow to catch up to what's happening here? And I would even say it and people would, like, look at you and laugh and think, you know, it's never going to be like that in Australia. And to even aim for the Melbourne Cup, this is one of my favourite stories to tell, but one of the saddest stories is that my second elder sister, Therese, the one who used to cook the chicken schnitzel.
1: for 2 weeks running.
2: she was a really, really good rider in her own right. She rode in the Adelaide Cup as a 14-and-a-half-year-old because Dad had a runner and no one else could make the weight and she was allowed to. That was a group one race back then. Now it's a group two, but a 2 mile race, she rode a stallion. And I said to her, like, how did they even allow you at that age, knowing how I was at 15 riding in a race? And she said, like, she shrugged her shoulders. She was like, oh, that, you know, they needed a rider. And she was doing really well. She was one of the first women to do really well in all of the metropolitan tracks in Melbourne. And they interviewed her. And I remember this so clearly because this is years after I was sort of on a path to riding in it and so determined and thinking that it was possible. They said to her, you know, what would you like to achieve? Like, what's a race you would like to win? And she said, oh, look, everyone wants to win the Melbourne Cup, but that's just so out of reach. She didn't even dream of it. She didn't even think
1: couldn't comprehend that.
2: Wasn't even on the list. And that was so sad for me to then watch that years later and for always having that dream of it from a five-year-old that it was so possible. That generation didn't really get to have the visions that we had from, you know, as you say, we were standing on the shoulders of them. So I haven't explained it as clearly as I would like to. But yeah, I just think that that's remarkable. And
1: well, there's that expression, you can't be it if you can't see it.
2: Exactly, exactly. And I just think, at what point did it get to that I thought that it was possible where she didn't? I think Marie Linden had already ridden in the Melbourne Cup at this stage when she was sort of at the age, but it was still an extraordinary thing to see a woman in it that she thought, no, that's not possible. And yeah, we speak about Claire Lindop, who rode in it, the first woman to ride it, and her and I were vying for the same rides. That the first ride I think she rode was a horse started with D, I can't remember the name of it, but the second horse was Moatese, who was Bart Cummings, the trainer, the greatest Melbourne Cup trainer of history. Her and I were both putting our hat in the ring and she got selected, and then my very first ride in the Melbourne Cup was for Bart. A couple of years later, he was a strong supporter of women and he could vision that we had something to give. And I think somebody who really needs to be spoken about, because it's men who champion us to give us the opportunities to then take that step.
1: Well, you spoke about in the book, once Bart put you on a horse, there was, well, if Bart thinks she can do it,
2: exactly,
1: I'll give her a go. I love that description in the book. Mm-hmm.
2: So there's so many different components, and I'm going a bit off track with it, but it's just hard to explain the enormity, but also the different era that we were in, and you know, the opportunities and the doors that were open from these women before us who unfortunately didn't get the same privileges that we had.
7: That is the end of Michelle Payne Part A. In Part B, we discuss a little horse race called the Melbourne Cup.
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8: We can just stand there, like we can just drop it out at the bottom of our shorts if we have to. 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
2: Oh, God.
0: Nathan Hindmarsh, every afternoon from 4 on Triple M Sydney. The Rush. Hour.
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7: 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Roll it, Tommy.
1: I'm sure, I'll play some of you the race in a moment. I'm sure you have had thousands of people come up and tell you their Prince of Penzance story. It's like early days on this show, Kathy Freeman spoke about all the different people that will come up and share their experience of the race, and she loved it because she felt she'd spoke enough about the race. She loved other people's experiences. So before we get into it, I'm going to tell you my experience, which is one of a missed opportunity with your horse. So a very good friend of mine.
2: Can I stop you for 1 second?
1: Yeah, of course you can.
2: That's good.
1: Everything okay?
2: Yeah.
1: Very good friend of mine who's worked in TV. He now produces The Front Bar on Channel 7 by the name Adrian Brown. He rang me 3 days before the Melbourne Cup. He said, I've got a runner in the Melbourne Cup. I'm like, piss off, Aid, you've got a runner in the Melbourne Cup. He said, mate, I'm a part owner of this horse called Prince of Penzance. And I said, what do you mean you're a part owner? Like, he said, I don't own much of it, but I own part of this horse. I said, okay, what's its price? He said, I think it'll start 100 to 1, but I think you should back it. I'm like, 80. I'm not wasting my money on a horse at 100 to 1. Now, looking back, that is a foolish, foolish statement on my behalf. And he sent me a copy of the text message and a photo of him drinking champagne, holding the Melbourne Cup in his hand afterwards. So well done to 80. I don't know how much of the horse he owned. So we go to the Melbourne Cup of 2015. So I was looking at this and my immediate thought was, you know, you watch the Melbourne Cup and I had to go into ChatGPT, so hopefully you got it right. 24 runners. It's a freaking massive field, the Melbourne Cup. When you're in the barrier, how much of an idea do you have of what you're hoping to do as far as your horse goes? And what was the plan?
2: Oh, God, Howie, there's so many thoughts going through your mind at the same time. Even I think at the time, how are you even thinking these many things? It's crazy. I can't even explain it to you. But prior to this, to entering the barriers, I had a plan. I said to the guys, the starter, Lou Didham, can I get a man up before we start? Because
1: what does that mean?
2: So you get a barrier attendant in beside you who gets the horse and holds him by the bridle and just gets him focused so he's ready to jump when the barrier's open.
1: Okay.
2: it can be very risky because one, they can focus on the barrier tendon and not jump, or two, it can make them jump. So you're taking a risk. 50-50
1: chance. Why did you want to do it?
2: So Prince of Penzance was a bit slow to begin. He usually just ambled out and then he would get fierce. I don't know why I think there was a race where he pulled a muscle in his back and he remembered it. So every time he was in the barriers, he would just begin slowly and then he'd get going, which can be really quite frustrating because you all of a sudden you're back at the field and then you've got a horse that's over racing. So it's a really fine line in getting a horse like that out of the barriers quickly and into a rhythm without firing them up to then over race.
1: Okay.
2: So it's a 2 mile race. It's the most testing test of stamina. So you want them to be breathing, relaxed and in a rhythm. So I had a plan. I was like, okay, this time I'm going to get a man up with him and get him focused, ready to jump. Not that he wasn't always focused, but you could just feel he was not alert when the barriers, because you've got to wait for 24 runners to load. So that can take a few minutes and they're just standing and they're relaxed. And then all of a sudden you expect them to be ready. So I said, sorry, cut it. Sorry, Sean.
1: That's all right. We got the whole race to get through here.
2: So we had it all planned. And right when the last ones were loading up, Lou yells out to me, do you want a man? And I was like, actually, I think he's all right. I'm just going to let him figure it out and we'll hopefully jump fast. He walks out. The very first step is walk. I was like, oh my God, we've just missed the start.
1: So he walks out of the barrier?
2: Well, it felt like the
1: right,
2: first
1: step. Right, it felt
2: slow. We were last. So
1: he was a combi and the rest of the Ferraris went bang.
2: Exactly. If you watch the overhead shot, everyone's jumped and we're just starting.
3: They're off. Trip to Paris jumped well, so did the offer and fame game being. Pretty quickly, who shot the Barman? Sartorius Criterion. Max Dynamite not too far away, down towards the inside. They're quite prominent. Over towards the outside.
2: So we've got barrier one. The last thing you want to do is give up that good barrier because you want to get into a position where you're not working, and the best part about it is that you don't have to jostle for a position.
1: And your brother's drawn this barrier for you beautifully.
2: Exactly.
1: Okay.
2: Stevie's drawn this barrier. Right. We're not going to put it to waste. So I'm like, oh God, can we stop and start this again?
1: Just restart the Melbourne Cup.
2: So you're in the race. I'm like, okay, don't panic. You've got to deal with what you've been dealt. So
1: okay, well, let's play a bit more then.
2: Sure.
1: Can you indulge me to watch the whole race?
2: Yeah.
1: Okay.
2: Yep. So we're in the position now, we're following Max Dynamite, the horse we want to follow. The horse in the white face, in the red cap with the white face, is coming across. I'm calling to Joe, don't cross me, Joe, I'm in here, inside you here. He's got the whole field coming across in front of him. So at this point, you see him check.
1: Yep.
2: He could have taken my running, but he's done the right thing and actually allowed
1: this
2: me to.
1: This is Joe check. Marrero, the famous striker. We'll just watch for a bit.
3: Particularly hard, Quest for More being joined by Big Orange. A length and a half, who shot the Barman? Max Dynamite.
1: Just very quickly, when you go past the post the first time, can you hear the crowd?
2: You're so in the zone. No.
1: You don't hear the crowd. Okay, roll on, Tommy, roll on. So we've just gone past the post.
3: Further back in the field is Bondi Beach, Prince of Penzance and Grand Marshal. Back behind those horses then is our Ivanhoe on the inside, and then Hocco, Brave Red, Keto, Sartorius, the offer. About a length further back, Gust of Wind on the inside. They're followed then by the United States and Fame Game.
1: So we're just heading off away from the crowd now. We've probably 400 metres past the winning post the first time. How are you feeling about the race at this stage?
2: So we were able to get into the position we wanted to, following the two horses that we wanted to be following.
1: Yeah.
2: The speed of the race was really slow.
1: Can you just judge that by just experience and 7,000 races?
2: So many rides, you're just like, God, they're going slow. And Prince of Penzance also lets you know because he's very strong. And the more the speed slackens, the more they come back in the face, the more you have to take hold of him to restrain him from galloping onto the heels.
1: So you really like pull him back on the reins? I know nothing about riding a horse, obviously, yeah.
2: So it's a combination of you feeling it through your feet. So you're obviously crouched in a very unnatural position, but it's what we know. We've been riding for so many years and it's natural to us. So through your feet, you are pushing against them with leverage, and then you've got the horses in your hands through the reins.
1: Okay.
2: It's a very subtle feeling through them. If you're too strong with them, they throw their head straight up in resentment. So you've got to be very kind in the fact that you want to bring them back underneath you without hurting their mouth. But you've got to be strong enough to then have the control to stop them from running into the horse in front of them, because they're competitive. They've been taught to be competitive. So then we've got to try to contain them. But that comes through all the muscles. It's not just your arms, not just your feet. It's all, especially these side muscles here. You can feel them straining because you're in a position where you're really holding them. So
1: okay, hold that thought. Let's push on, Tommy, with the Melbourne Cup.
3: Hartnell the outside, followed by Preferment. And a length away is Kingfisher. He's at the tail end of the field.
1: That's you in the green.
2: The field is being led by
1: Okay, so you're
2: feeling pretty good here. We're in a rhythm.
1: Stage. Okay. We're in a rhythm.
3: With him is the offer on the outside as they make their way down the back of the course, and about a length and a half further back in the field then.
1: Just stop it there for a sec, Tommy.
3: A gust of wind down on the inside.
1: Again, I know nothing. I always say this to anyone I've had in horse racing. I once famously interviewed Greg Childs. Sunline going for a third Cox Plate, and I said, why is he so good? And he said, mate, it's a shoot. So that's my extent. But they talk about putting your horse to sleep. Yeah? Like, again, I know nothing, but you look pretty relaxed there. The horse looks pretty relaxed.
2: We weren't asleep. I had a little glance over and I saw my brother-in-law was riding a horse for Lloyd Williams, Brett Preble, and I was like, damn it, his horse is so asleep.
1: Right.
2: But we're
1: so
2: in a...
1: So what is that? The horse is just...
2: They're soft under you.
1: Okay.
2: They're relaxed. They're breathing. They're asleep waiting for you to give them a signal to go.
1: So they're just cruising.
2: Yeah, they're cruising.
1: Okay.
2: They're like in, oh God, cruise mode, and we were revving a bit.
1: Right.
2: Not terribly, but more than you would like to be.
1: So you're not as cruisy as you hoped to be at this stage. Okay, on we go, Tommy.
2: Oh, shit. Can we pause for one second?
1: Of course you can. Do whatever you wish.
2: Thanks. Sorry about
1: that. No, you don't need to apologise.
4: Hello.
2: How did you go? Good, thanks. Stevie, what you might need to do is ask them if they can order you a taxi and then ask Dad to pay for it when you get home.
4: Okay.
2: All right. Ring back if they can't.
4: All right, thanks.
2: Okay, no worries. See ya.
4: Bye.
1: I hope as my kids get older, they have the care that you and your brother have. No, I really do. I really do. So how far have we got to go here, Michelle?
2: 700.
1: 700. Where are you and how are you feeling?
2: I'm like past it now. So I'm thinking to myself, we might be about to win the Melbourne Cup here.
1: You're comfortable here at this point. Why? Why? Like that, to me, that's just a mass of horses.
2: Yeah.
1: Why are you thinking at 100-1 I could win this race at this point?
2: Well, I know the horse very well. I've ridden him in pretty much every start bar one he's had and all his track work and trials and stuff. And for the run that we'd had and the horse that he was like, we've had a pretty cruisy run because he used to be quite fierce in his races anyway, and I was like, nah, this is pretty good. And I was traveling so strong. I was following the second favorite, Trip to Paris. He was taking us into the race beautifully. This is the point where you can win and lose a race if you don't keep your composure. So I was like, right, this is what I prepared in my preparation, is if you get to this point, don't get excited, don't lose the plot and go for home, and you know, you don't get another opportunity, that's it, your time is gone. So I was brought myself back into the moment, just keep on the back of Trip to Paris. The horse on my outside, I can't remember the name of it, it's Godolphin Runner. I could see it was struggling. If you get into a bumping duel with a horse in a race like the Melbourne Cup, when it's a test of all your stamina, it's a game of inches, you can get beat that far. And if you bumped another horse out of the way and unbalanced your horse, that's
1: that
2: the difference between winning and losing. So I was in a nice comfy spot where Trip to Paris was taking me. This horse was dropping off. I didn't need to edge out. I could just follow him and keep. It's a windbreak as well. It's crazy to think that, you know, if you pull out, it can actually affect you. But
1: yeah,
2: you want to try to keep as much in behind and the windbreak as possible. So I'm thinking to myself, right, don't go too early, don't go too late at the same time, because they can sweep around and hold you in a pocket. But it's all about the timing, which you learn over those 7,000 races of when you can go and when you can wait.
1: This is what's about to unfold here is a historic moment in Australian sport. So it's a privilege for me to sit here with a lady that commandeered the whole thing and talk about it. On we go, Tommy.
3: Now Ivanhoe waiting for a run down on the inside as they bunch up around the turn. Now Fame Game, he's got to the extreme outside with the offer. Big Orange first for home from Excess Knowledge.
7: Snow Sky joining in and out. Trip
2: to
7: Paris
2: is coming. That's the time
7: They're
2: to go.
7: 400 metres to go. Pause it, Tommy! Run on the inside. So why is that the time to go? All of a sudden the horses split and there was a little gap for you and zoop, you went straight through.
2: So the time the gap opened and I pulled out off the back of Trip to Paris and big gust of wind hit me. I was like, oh, fuck, I've gone too early. but you have to get into the race. You have to go. And the whole time point of timing is you need to get your momentum, but you don't actually ask for everything that the horse has got until the 300, which we're about to approach, because so many Melbourne Cups have been lost by jockeys pushing the button too soon and asking for everything when a horse can't really maintain a gallop for much longer than 300 metres, especially at the end of a 2 mile race.
7: Right.
2: So it's pretty much a rule of that you get to the clock tower and that's when you go. But you're already increasing before then, so it's that element of getting the timing absolutely right.
7: What top speed are you operating at on a horse in a Melbourne Cup?
2: Yeah, probably around 65 kilometres.
7: 65 clicks. Okay, yep. On we go.
3: Ivanhoe coming just past the 300 metres. Excess Knowledge went to the lead narrowly. Here's Prince of Penzance coming on down the outside.
7: Here comes Prince of Penzance. There's the clock tower.
3: Now Max Dynamite starts to
7: And you hit the front. Pause the time. You hit the front. So you hit the front with, what, 150 to go? You're a length clear? What are we thinking at this stage?
2: I knew I was home. So.
7: Oh, wow, that's a nice thing to say. I knew I was home.
2: I hit the front probably, you know, just after the 200 and I had full horse of running and you pretty much know if you're tiring and you're wiltering, something's getting over the top of you, you start to panic. But I had a horse full of running and he was just starting to edge in and I had some jockeys come up to me afterwards and they said, what were you thinking changing the width to the left hand in the last 100 metres? And I was like, it's instinct. And that was years of training that, you know, you want to be ambidextrous and be able to change your whip.
7: So you're on your right and then you go to your left.
2: Yeah, you want to be able to balance the horse. It's just that feeling of them that they sense it. And I just must have felt in that moment. And this is probably one of my greatest achievements of winning the Melbourne Cup is that I worked so hard to be confident enough to do it in the final stages when it's the business end. And it was Greg Charles, actually. He said to me, not many people realise that was the best part of your race is swapping the whip and balancing the horse. And then crossing that finish line, I get goosebumps.
7: Well, let's cross the finish line. Let's get the goosebumps together. Here we go. 150 to go.
3: It's history at Flemington, Michelle Payne. Prince of Penzance beat Max Dynamite. Criterion's run third, then either Trip to Paris, Gust of Wind, or Big Orange, the next one's over. Just behind those horses, the offer.
7: And so we talked about, you know, all the way back to Elizabeth Berry, who wrote as Jack Williams, and then all these people, Pam Neill, Linda Jones, Marie Linden, Claire Lindop, and then you've won. Regardless being male or female at this stage, I don't think it's a relevant question, but you've won the Melbourne Cup after you've wanted to do it since your brother. Like, what, can you take yourself back to that moment?
2: You don't get to see it in that vision, but I was just shaking my head. I was like, oh, my God. It's just happened. We've just won the Melbourne Cup. And
7: at 100-1.
2: To me, that wasn't really relevant.
7: Blokes that backed him or didn't back him, I'll give you the tip.
2: To be honest, I believed in the horse and I went into the race thinking, you know, it's crazy to think you're a live chance in a Melbourne Cup, but I actually did believe it. And I just thought, you know, how amazing, you know, a lifetime dream of a five-year-old has just been realised here. And even when we spoke about just taking you back to the start of the race and the feeling and, you know, the sense of fear and thinking that you could overcome that to be sitting in a barrier one in you know, our greatest race, which I have to say, it's pretty rough out there. Riders are vying for the best positions. They've got to be doing their best. Like, it's so much money is at stake and so much pressure is on them to give their horse every chance. And I touched on it briefly, Joe Moreira, who was crossing me. If he crossed me and he could have put me through the running rail. Oh, he checks me severely, my race is over. So overcoming that fear and then executing it into the race to then not let fear get in the way of it. It's so many things compiled together to make that happen. And it was our day. It was one of those meant to be moments, I feel, and divine intervention came to play.
1: And then, so when you're going back through all the famous roses and back into the return to scale, like, can you process what's occurring?
2: Yeah, I was so in the moment of it. I remember getting to the start of the roses and I took a deep breath and there's some vision of it and I was just like, oh my God, they've just won the Melbourne Cup. And I just wanted to savour it. To a point, I was a little bit embarrassed to salute the crowd because I'm a bit shy as it is anyway. And thankfully, I had Stevie there to do that for me. He was so loving the moment and laughing it up. And for him to be there on that day, celebrating and sharing it is the most incredible experience of my life. And thankfully, Maddie Raymond, who was Prince's strapper, was gracious to happily let him take that time. She's a bit shy as well. And she then met us at the big grand arch of the Flemington as we went into the mounting yard and took Prince of Penzance with him. And it honestly, the whole experience is embedded in my brain, and just to be able to live it is honestly, it's living, and that is what makes living all of those injuries and overcoming them worthwhile. And I'm going to have to probably say I regret it later on when I'm dealing with arthritis.
1: Well, you came in here and you said your hip was a bit dodgy.
2: Yeah.
1: So it's iconic for so many reasons, but I think part of the reason it's iconic is in the moment you have microphones shoved in your face and what comes out. And I think if people hadn't fallen in love with you and your story, the way you spoke about chauvinism, etc., I think took the story to a whole nother level.
0: And here is Michelle, the little girl of the family. And I say though, that so sincerely. And she walks in with a winner for her greatest mentor in many ways, her greatest supporter in Darren Weir. And there's Stevie leading them in. All of Victoria, all of Australia are loving this moment. This is something that we will treasure here in Melbourne for many years. We do every year. And also, what about the moment Michelle so eloquently touched on? Joe Moreira mightn't be her favourite person at the moment, but that's the way it is. This is the sport of kings. You need to be tough. You need to be strong. And then the jockey running her down, Max Dynamite, the famous jockey Frankie Dettori. Oh, to be a Melbourne Cup winning jockey, but to have a story like that tied to it. Quite incredible.
1: How do you view what you said afterwards? I think it makes it more iconic than it was.
2: Mm.
1: And I don't know. I probably should have read this. I don't know if you'd thought about saying this before. If you won the Melbourne Cup, I don't know. Or is it just this first thing that came out?
2: Probably goes back to what you touched on after the race is I didn't think about being the first woman to win the Melbourne Cup. It was just my dream from a five-year-old. And it was always like that. I never saw myself as a female jockey. Of course, it was...
1: You're just a jockey.
2: Yeah, but of course it was well documented, you know, first woman jockey to ride a Group 1 winner or this or that. We always got more press because of that. Mm-hmm. So you have to take the, you know, that was a positive, a part of being a woman. But I never even thought if I won what I was going to say. I thought the night before, look, you got to have this bit of a speech prepared if you do win, who you want to thank and, you know, have that preparation ready because you will be so excited. And I thought, I'm crazy even thinking this, you know, that you've got to prepare a speech for our greatest race. But you always have to be prepared for anything to happen as best you can be. So I thought about that, but not the other side of, you know, being a woman or anything like that. And it was so crazy and it's hard to explain, but probably it was 5 minutes after being off Prince of Penzance and being whisked into from one interview to the next, to the next, to the next. And I think it was like the fourth one in where I'm said the famous get stuff to everyone who thinks women aren't strong enough.
1: It's a bloody good quote, Michelle. It's a bloody good quote.
2: It was so random. But I think it just became apparent to me it was so much more than my dream of just winning our greatest race. It was so many years of these women who fought before us and
1: whose shoulders you've stood on.
2: Exactly. And women that I rode with, you know, shared the jockey's room with every day. So many times we'd come back in and the guys were giving them a hard time, other jockeys or the owner or the trainer or the punters. And why wouldn't you stand up and say something after,
1: absolutely,
2: you know, crossing that line in front, beating Frankie Dettori, one of the best jockeys of the world. It was, you know, it just came out, and he was funny actually because he came up to me later and he said, "You bitch, you beat me." Because we were in the barriers side by side, and he said to me, which is in the movie, you know, "What are we doing after the race?" And I said, "Well, I'm going to be celebrating. You can join me if you like."
5: I can't believe we've done it, and to think that Darren Weir's given me a go when it's such a chauvinistic sport. I know some of the owners were keen to kick me off, for instance, John Richards, and Darren stuck really solid with me. I put in all the effort I could. I galloped him every gallop he had.

0: I just can't say how grateful I am to them, and just want to say to everyone else can get stuff because they think women aren't strong enough, but we just beat the world.
1: More of Michelle in a tick. Now, for whatever reason, racing people tell great stories. Great stories. A prime example, my mum Jeannie Pop's favourite episode of the pod, Gay Waterhouse on episode 217. A woman who smashed through any number of glass ceilings.
2: But I want to ask you about how much of this attitude you faced when you were becoming a trainer. I'm not sure who this chappy is, Gay, but it's from the same story.
3: I personally think that racing's a man's world myself. I've always thought that, and I think TJ thinks that too, but if women want to come into it, well, there's a lot of women joggies and women. There's plenty of women trainers, you know. They must like it, otherwise they wouldn't be here.
4: That's my uncle, Uncle Ernie, and that's his son there, Sterling.
2: Right, so that's your uncle saying, in his opinion, it's a man's game.
4: Oh, very much so. We clashed, and he saw it, that it was very much my father and himself. But my father had asked me to come and join the business.
2: Right.
4: And when I got there, I wanted to be involved and I wanted to be part of it, and I wanted to be with Ernie and Dad, and Ernie didn't want a bar of me. And, of course, anyone listening to this podcast who's worked with family, they know it can be quite difficult.
2: Yes.
4: And it was difficult then, very difficult. But I just kept turning up and I thought, I'm not going to be defeated. This is as much my pitch as yours, and I'll just keep turning up.
1: That is the phenom that is Gay Waterhouse on episode 217 of The Pod.
5: 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And Triple M's Rush Hour wants to send not just you, but you and three of your mates to Bathurst. From tomorrow, when you hear one of these guys...
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5: Let's get back to Michelle. So you mentioned coming back into... through the flowers and you were a bit shy. So as a shy person, the maelstrom that follows, the months of being elevated to the most famous person in the country, there's interviews and I noticed in the book, you know, you're flying in helicopters and as a shy person, did it become overwhelming?
6: Very overwhelming.
5: Did it?
6: Yeah, of course. Your life just gets completely changed.
5: So it did change like that?
6: Unbelievable, yeah. And I think part of being shy was probably just being grateful that I was in a position where I was able to get these opportunities. Like I said, my older sister Therese, I think she had the ability but couldn't dream, whereas I could. So I think that was why I was a bit shy. You're grateful that thankfully for them, they paved the way for us. And here I was, just lucky enough to be the person that everything fell into place for. So... it was very overwhelming and probably took away a little bit of the part of enjoying it for what it was.
5: Because it was so full on.
6: Exactly. And also that I was just grateful as well. Like I was a little bit shy to the fact that why was I so lucky to be put into that position? So I always wanted to remember that. And that always came back to me when people would approach you and you were exhausted. I was going to the supermarket, just want to run in, grab a few things, get back to what you were doing, and people would stop you and they were so excited to tell you their story, like you said.
5: Yes.
6: And I would be like, oh, just take a deep breath, because I was running on empty. I was so tired and I just had to think, you know, this is wonderful. You know, people are so excited to tell you their story and take it for what it is. Don't, it's hard to get yourself up and about and they're saying, oh, you're amazing. And right then you're feeling like, oh, I'm so tired.
5: I just want to get the milk.
6: I'm not amazing at all. you have to really remember what has happened and why you're there. And it's hard to explain, but I did find that the newest challenge and had to really look at it as a challenge and to take that on and to get through this next step by one, trying to... make the most of every opportunity that opened from it, which I probably, if I did it again, I would have done less, but you don't know what to say yes to, you don't know what to say no to.
5: You can't prepare for something like that.
6: Exactly. So I just did my best, and if I, had my time again, I probably would have taken a bit of a step back and not ran myself into the ground, so to speak.
5: Like the Order of Australia, the Don, which is the highest achievement you can get in Australian sport. Like we could go on and on. You've been so good with your time. But like often these podcasts finish at this point. You've just achieved your ultimate success, but that's your story does not end there. And we ran through a few of the injuries. So then there was a horse called Dutch Courage, what, a year after the Melbourne Cup, which I don't think a lot of people, I think a lot of people would think your story finishes at the end of the Melbourne Cup, but it doesn't, Michelle, does it?
6: Well, I guess it's how you look at it, but it was just a normal meeting up in Mildura and I think it was in May, so 6-7 months after.
5: Not long.
6: Yeah, and
5: we just were, another race, a country race.
6: Yeah, I'd had a really good day. Actually, I had a couple of winners and a couple of placings, and it was the last ride of the day. And I was preparing. I was going to ride in Sweden. There was a ladies' race that they'd invited me over to, and then I was going to ride in a competition in London called the Shergar Cup, where they have teams, and they have a female team, and they have an Australian team, they have an international team, they have a UK team. It's a really fun concept.
5: Well, this has shown how your life has changed because you're getting invited to Sweden and the UK, like that.
6: Exactly, yes. And then heading to France, they were doing something about the movie. But anyway, it was very overwhelming. I was really excited about it. But as I said, I was running on empty. I'd been in Adelaide the day before. I'd got flown from a place called Ararat on the Friday where we were doing trials to ride in Adelaide on the Saturday because we'd had a Hall of Fame dinner the night before there, then flown to Mildura, trying to really take it all in and fathom it. And this fall, in a way, it sounds crazy and hard to believe, but saved my life because I was wondering how I was going to keep going. I was just, as I said, on empty and
5: life was too much, just everything.
6: Bit too much to take on. And I ended up in Alfred Hospital being operated on at 2:30 the next morning because Dutch Courage had stood on my stomach, lacerated my stomach, lacerated my liver, and split 3/4 of my pancreas. Literally severed 3/4 of my pancreas off and was hanging by a thread. So,
5: do you remember the incident?
6: I remember trying to hang on, and then I came off and landed underneath there. And
5: does it happen fast or slow?
6: So fast. You don't have time to. You try to think that you would get into a ball, you would roll, you would land in a situation, a position that would be safe. Very hard to when it said you hit the ground so fast.
5: How much does a horse weigh?
6: Roughly 500-600 kilos.
5: Traveling at speed. So the Dutch Courage treads on you.
6: Stands directly on your stomach. To the point where we're wearing a safety vest. And what really got me was I was lying in the hospital at Mildura and I was like, it's hit me that hard that it embedded the print of the vest into my stomach that it was like, It scabbed off because it was so
5: from the vest.
6: The pressure of the horse, you know, hitting you. At that speed, it's for a split second, but just takes that. It only takes that for it to, you know, do any kind of damage.
5: Were you conscious the whole time?
6: I think I hit the ground and got knocked out because when I came to it, I was in the ambulance and I asked for my phone and I was thinking to myself, I think I won a big race last year, but I can't remember which one it
5: really?
6: Was.
5: It was that.
6: And I actually couldn't even think of the Melbourne Cup. I Googled my name to see if I did, and then I re-won the Melbourne Cup all over again.
5: Wow.
3: Melbourne Cup winning jockey Michelle Payne is in hospital tonight after a race fall at Mildura. Kate Jones joins us now. And Kate, how badly was Michelle hurt?
7: Well, Peter, she's been complaining of severe abdominal pain. Michelle, as you said, was taken to hospital in Mildura after being treated at the track. The good news is that she didn't lose consciousness and she was moving all her limbs as she was loaded into the ambulance. She fell during the seventh race at Mildura this afternoon. Her horse, Dutch Courage, was near the back of the field and it's believed that she clipped the heels of another runner. Of course, 30-year-old Michelle shot to international stardom when she won last year's Melbourne Cup on board Prince of Penzance, the first female jockey to win such a prestigious race. And it was such an achievement that a film is now being made about her life. But of course, that film will now have some more dramatic scenes. Michelle remains at the hospital this evening being assessed by doctors for the extent of her injuries, and no doubt all Australians wish her a speedy recovery.
5: When does the pain arrive?
6: So the pain was excruciating. I was on the track and in a ball, holding my knees in like the fetal position, and they were like, "We have to get you onto the stretcher. We've got another race to go." I was like, "You can't stretch me out. I'm bleeding inside. I can feel it. You're gonna tear something, whatever's torn already, even more." And they're like, "We have to get you onto the stretcher." And I was like, "Can you just put me on in a ball?" And so they actually did that. They strapped me on, holding my knees, and another ambulance came and they gave me morphine, and I literally felt the morphine start from my head and work its way down and numb everything. And then they got me into a peaceful position and took me to the hospital, and they kept asking me, "How's the pain?" I was like, "I feel like I'm 9 out of 10, as bad as it can be, but I'm not dying right now, but I'm bad." And they were like, "Okay, we're going to monitor." And I'm like, just want to reiterate that it's really bad. And it took them a long time to decide to airlift me to Melbourne. It wasn't until midnight. And my brother Patrick was there, and he kept saying to them, "Look, she's not just saying this. I don't think it's something to be overlooked." And thankfully they got me on that plane, because your pancreas starts dissolving all of your other organs if they don't patch it up and fix it. And it had already been a number of hours since the fall. So by 2:30, as soon as I got into the Alfred, they had me on the table and cut me open and repairing the damage. And they sewed the pancreas to the stomach to save me from being a diabetic.
5: How long was the recovery for something like that?
6: That's
5: truly horrific.
6: It was horrific. And the pain of it was, I prayed to God every day to get through the pain of it.
5: How long were you in pain for?
6: The first 2 weeks was excruciating pain. And to the point where they put an epidural in my back to numb the pain, because I couldn't handle the amount of painkillers to overcome that. And the whole process, honestly, I just wish it on nobody and hope no one has to go through it. It was unbelievable.
5: And the painkillers, you talk about OxyContin, which is a very strong painkiller and a very addictive painkiller.
6: Mm-hmm. It's amazing, but I got home and my local GP said, "What did they give you that for?" And I was like, "I don't know, but that's what they've given me." But it was later explained to me that you have to have enough of a painkiller to actually get yourself active so that then you move and then your other organs can work. So it can really send you into a spiral if you're in so much pain and then you're not breathing, like, for example, your lungs, like, getting enough oxygen because you're in too much pain. So it made sense when it was explained to me, but getting off the OxyContin was unbelievable, and I really got an insight into why people get addicted to painkillers and pain medication, which is what later we experienced with my sister Bernie, who passed away through suicide. So
5: what's the grasp of it like, and how did you stop taking it?
6: I was well aware of, you know, what painkillers can do to a person. I'd seen it with my sister. Not that she was at that point but just somewhere along the line, I think it had become apparent to me, and you have to be very aware of it. And especially the doctor saying to me, "Be very careful." And I could see the concern in his face, and he didn't need to say too much. I could just gather what he was saying. So when it got to the point where I was like, "Right, I'm down to my last script. I'm on the very minimal dosage. I think I can handle it once I come off it. I'm going to keep 2 for myself so that I know that I've gotten there if I'm really, really struggling. But I'm ready now to come off it." And for 3 days, I was at my dad's. I was there for the recovery, and he was like, "What's going on?" And I couldn't even explain to him what it was, but I just said, "I don't know." And I was on the ground, literally didn't know a position to get into that was comfortable. And I was just like, didn't even know how to explain it. It's like you can't get out of your own skin, and you're just like, "What is going on?" And for 3 days I was like this, and I was just like, I knew that the two were there if I needed them, but I didn't want to go to that point of having to take them. And I just got to the point where I got through it, and I was like, thank God for that, because if it was 5 days, I don't know if I'd awakened and gone down that path. And I was at home. I didn't have help, but I'm sure if I really needed it, I could have said, "Look, I need something." And I hope that by talking about this, if somebody is in a similar position or knows of someone, there is help, or you will get through it. Just stick at it.
5: It comes back to what we were talking about toughness and your upbringing and whether you learn toughness. And so the obvious question now, you've won all these races, you've won the Melbourne Cup, you've dealt with getting through a horrific injury. Why would you ever get back on a horse at that point?
6: I knew you were going to ask this. And when you said, how long was the recovery?
5: It's such an obvious question.
6: Yeah.
5: Like, you've done it all. Like, you've created this iconic position in the history of Australia. I don't just say sport, in the history of Australia. Like, this, you know, you ride a few more winners. Like, why?
6: I didn't know how to answer that, to be honest. And I don't even know if how I'm going to explain it is going to be enough of an explanation, but I think that's all I knew. That's what I had become good at, and I had to work really hard to be a good jockey because I wasn't naturally athletic. I'm just not naturally athletic. And the best part about being joined with a horse and combining to be an athlete together is that they're the runner and you're like the pilot, pretty much, to speak, and you have to understand all the dynamics of them, the biodynamics of how they breathe, how they stride, the different ways in navigating that, and then their mind as well. Like I said to you about Prince of Penzance, he used to begin slow because he might have had a memory of when he came out of the barriers and he injured himself in his back. So it's all of those understanding, all those years of working towards it. It's very hard to just walk away from that when, one, you feel like you've become good at it, and secondly, it's all you know, and it's such a rush. It's an adrenaline rush that is like nothing else. You can't explain it because you are putting yourself into a position where it is a bit of a life and death situation, and then when you overcome it and you win a race and you get to pack your bags and go home, what a day.
5: What a day.
6: It's hard to explain, but
5: it's a good explanation.
6: Yeah, that's the best I can. And when I came back to riding, I was doing the dual license where you could ride and train your own horses. So you get that insight of working with the horse, the same horse every day, and then taking that to the track. And I'm so glad I did it. I questioned myself time and time again, should I do it? Should I? What am I doing? And I just didn't give myself any timeline. I was like, if I ride again, great. If I don't, I'll try and find something else to be passionate about. But it just went down the path of that I was okay. I recovered, and why not do what you love?
5: Your story has many more chapters, and I've taken up too much of your time. Just very briefly, what did your dad say when he saw you after winning the Melbourne Cup?
6: Well, that was good.
5: Okay. We always finish this the same way, and I've been looking forward to this for, let's be honest, 8 years. Maybe 10, Annette's telling me out the back, 10 years. So it's been a tremendous thrill for me, and I've loved the depth you've gone into and the fact you've been courageous enough to talk about some things that were obviously really difficult. We always finish the same way. So for all the youngsters, we're lucky a lot of young people listen to this podcast that want to achieve something in their field. I always use different examples, whether they want to be an author or an audio technician or a maker of fancy bags. Would you say who that bag made by?
6: Alexander McQueen.
5: That not bad there. For a girl from the farm. Alexander McQueen, whatever they want to do, you've achieved success, tremendous success in various fields, and you've become a highly sought after public speaker as well, which is something we haven't touched on, and a tremendous, tremendous skill in itself. What advice would you give to those young people out there that want to achieve success in their field? And your success obviously has been hard-won success.
6: You have to believe in yourself. If you don't believe in yourself, how can you expect others to? I think the way you start the day is how you set up your life, really. A simple mindset, a simple change of a direction. If you are lying in bed and you think, I'm going to start my day with a workout, do not touch social media. It's the worst way you can start your day, I think. You want to start your day healthy, get your mind, your body moving, and then you can go on to do anything of the day and achieve it. I feel like you're just, everything's set in the right motion. But I think one thing that is not for the people who are trying to achieve a dream, not only them, but for leaders and people who run businesses, I think it comes from them in creating the best, getting the best out of people. I think it's my achievements were from people who recognized that I was working hard, trying to achieve a goal, and them giving you the opportunity and letting you do that in a way that you felt was the best way, rather than them putting the pressure on you, because it's very hard to be yourself with the pressure on top of it. So it comes from where we speak about men who stood up and took a chance and gave you the opportunity. I think that's where success for younger people can come from.
5: The book is right on. You all know about the movie. Michelle, it's been an absolute privilege to have you in here in the Howie Games. Thank you for telling your story so eloquently and deeply. It's been well worth the wait. Thank you very much.
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16: Yeah, everyone relax. This is Willosophy with Will Anderson. I am Will Anderson from the title of the podcast. And today's episode is with the very funny Luke Kidgell. Ah, man, I love this chat with Luke. Did not know much about Luke at all before we got into this conversation, other than I knew that he was a huge act online all around the world. His clips have gone viral, and some of the amounts of views we will talk about in this episode are astounding. And I'd also watched one of his specials, which I had absolutely loved. Loved the way he particularly did his crowd work, but also his written material. And I was really interested to sit down with him, learn about his life and the way he puts his comedy together, both his love for live work and how he combines that with the career that he has online and how he views himself in each of those spaces. This is a really fantastic chat, and I highly recommend that you check out Luke in all the places that you can find Luke. And of course, you can find me performing live. Comedy.com.au is the place to go. I am only doing 78 shows next year of What You're Talking About, Will. They are all on sale now, and some of them are already selling out. So if you want to come and see me at the Perth Fringe, the Adelaide Fringe Festival, the Canberra Comedy Festival, the Melbourne International Comedy Festival, or in Brisbane in the middle of the year, those shows are now all on sale. Get in quick. Don't miss out. And in the meantime, listen to the other shows that are in this feed. There is Tofop. There is episodes of Two Guys, One Urn, which is our Ashes cricket adjacent podcast that are happening at the moment, plus a bunch of other stuff that you can always find if you just, you know, follow, like, subscribe. I don't know what they call it. But yeah, have this podcast, everyone relax in your feed, and all the new episodes will pop up all the time. Okay, enjoy this one with Luke Kidgell. Hey everyone, relax. This is Willosophy with Will Anderson. I'm Will Anderson from the title of the podcast, and this is how my show begins. I ask my guests who they are. So who are you?
17: I am Luke Kidgell.
16: Hello, Luke Kidgell. Thanks for coming on my show.
17: Thanks for having me on your show.
16: Being in here. What's the Luke Kidgell story? Where do you start your connection to comedy? Your name, so I'm, when people listen to this, it's on a, you know, weekly episodic basis, but to give people full clarity on what today has been, it is currently 6:30 in the evening.
17: Yep.
16: I started recording at 9 o'clock this morning. It has been a long day of recording. You are the final guest of the day. I'm very excited that you're on the show, but your name has already come up in episodes that have been recorded today. So it does feel like, for me, you've come in fresh, but for me, it feels like the finale of a storyline.
17: Well, man, I've been talking about you all day. So. I've been shut up about Will. No, you have come up all day because I'm like, oh, I've got to go do this thing at 6. And then I was late. So.
16: It's fine. It's all good, my friend. Are you normally a punctual person?
17: No.
16: Nah.
17: I am the type of person where it said 22 minutes to get here from our office, and I assume that there'll be no traffic today.
16: Yeah. You're an optimist when it comes to time management.
17: Yes.
16: And are you generally like that? Because you seem like a very productive person. Like, it feels like you get a lot of stuff done. And normally people who get a lot of stuff done have, oh, that might be the long day of recording. I didn't get stuff done right out there. Productive people often have good time management skills. How would you define your time management skills?
17: I would define them as I could improve. You're right. I was being productive. I was posting about on Instagram about a tour, and then I went, "Oh my god, look at the bloody time!" And then I sprinted out the door and came here.
16: So because you had stuff going on.
17: Yeah, I wasn't just bumming around. I hope people don't think that when I show up to things late. That sometimes is the case.
16: I mean, it's also probably what they think.
17: Yeah. I seem like a guy who bums around a lot. Yeah.
16: You give off that vibe.
17: Yeah.
16: So even if you were working right up until the last moment, I think people would still be like, nah.
17: But I like that I give off that vibe.
16: Yeah. Have you always had that vibe?
17: Yeah, the worst thing is to think, you don't want to be known as a guy who tries.
16: Uh-huh.
17: I actively try very hard at comedy.
16: Yeah.
17: That's, and God, if you look at my content, you're like, it doesn't look like it. No. But I do try.
16: But if
17: very
16: you look
17: hard.
16: At the regularity and the work that's gone into it and the thinking that's gone into it and the fact that you recognize that there was a career to be built on social media at a time when, like, you know, people were perhaps not recognizing that there was an opportunity there. They're all signs of somebody who, like, has recognized an opportunity and then worked hard to take advantage of that opportunity.
17: Yeah, for sure.
16: but you just don't want to, like, people to smell it on you.
17: Nah, it's cool.
16: It's the most Australian way.
17: It's to so be, like, much cool
16: working
17: to not care.
16: Really hard and look like you're not working hard at all.
17: You don't want to care about stuff in this country. That will tear you down. The minute someone gets a whiff of productivity.
16: Yeah, it looks like this guy's prepared for this. Looks like he's put some work into entertaining us tonight. Yeah. I don't like it.
17: Exactly.
16: When did you start doing comedy?
17: 2015.
16: Yeah, okay. So what got you into comedy? Where did you grow up?
17: I grew up in the northeastern suburbs of Melbourne, Diamond Creek.
16: Oh, yeah. What was life in Diamond Creek like for you when you were growing up?
17: I loved it. I still live there. I bought a place there.
16: Is that
17: there.
16: Right? In Diamond Creek? Mm-hmm. Did you move away from Diamond Creek in between?
17: Yeah, moved to Eltham. It was crazy. I moved one suburb over. The furthest I ever moved was two train stops away.
16: Yeah.
17: And then I moved two train stops back.
16: I'm going back. Yeah. It's too far.
17: I was like, I can't handle the big smoke.
16: No. Nah. What is it about Diamond Creek that has captured your heart then?
17: I've got my family's there, friends. I just have a life there. I love it. I love running on the trails there and I just know it.
16: Yeah.
17: I like familiarity because we go away a lot and I travel for like 6 months a year and I like going back to a place that I am comfortable.
16: That makes a lot of sense, right? Yeah. Like having a home base gives you that capacity to be able to go wherever you want to go.
17: Yeah,
16: but it's know quiet. That there is something there. But I'm interested in somebody who, so my dad lives on the road that he was born on and has never moved away from that. And I'm quite fascinated by the idea of building your entire life around one place. As I get older, it seems wiser and wiser because it turns out the world is way too big to think that you can in some way get a vibe on all of it.
17: Yeah.
16: You're never going to feel like you have an anchor at all.
17: I like doing small doses of new, you know, traveling and then permanent. Yeah.
16: Back to the blade. Mate, there's no higher rating than Diamond.
17: Exactly. It sounds like a fancy suburb. It's not.
16: No. I mean, I know that, but to anyone listening to this anywhere else, I might be like, well, of course you'd never move from Diamond Creek. It's literally a creek full of diamonds. Yeah. You go down there in the morning, pick up your diamond for the day.
17: It's kind of like sunshine. It sounds beautiful.
16: Yeah.
17: Broad Meadows. Oh, wow.
16: Yeah, the fancier the name of the suburb.
17: The shit of the place. No, it's nice though. I think it's nice.
16: Well,
17: I
16: you like obviously.
17: A lot of trees, good area.
16: So what was, tell me about what your life was like growing up there. What was family life like?
17: Just, my parents are the best.
16: Yeah.
17: Still have a great relationship. We talk almost every day.
16: Is that right?
17: Yeah. They're awesome.
16: What did they do when you were growing up?
17: Dad's a teacher, primary school, and mum always worked in different kinds of retail.
16: Okay.
17: She was kind of a girl boss before me. I ruined my mum's dreams.
16: Is that right?
17: Yeah. She was like a area manager at Suzanne's, had a company car, used to manage a bunch of stores.
16: Yeah.
17: And then I came along.
16: Was she the person at Suzanne's who was responsible for going into the shops and going, this goes with that?
17: I think so.
16: Thank you. That was my only Suzanne's reference that I have. This goes with that at Suzanne's. That's it. That's all I have. I haven't got a second joke. You don't even get that one. I saw it in your eyes.
17: No,
16: it's
17: I didn't
16: fine.
17: Get it.
16: There used to be a very famous Suzanne's advertising campaign, which was called This Goes With That at Suzanne.
17: Seriously, I earnestly answered your question.
16: And this goes with that. No, I can see it in your eyes. I just blindly kept pushing through going, the joke will land at home.
17: My mum's going to listen to this because they love you and they're going to be like, this is why we love Will. Why does this Luke guy have to ruin his piece? Yeah,
16: it's like, I really loved half that podcast. So you were the eldest. You are the eldest.
17: No, I'm the youngest.
16: Oh, okay. So you didn't ruin her girl boss dreams.
17: That's
16: then somebody,
17: true. My brother Jack did.
16: That's right.
17: Yeah.
16: You can't take responsibility for that.
17: And thank you for saying that. And I won't.
16: Nah, it's Jack's fault.
17: Exactly.
16: And you tell him that next time. So. Is he still living in Diamond Creek?
17: He lives the suburb over.
16: Okay. He made it out.
17: Yeah. He lives closer to mum and dad than I do.
16: Oh, yeah.
17: It's a bit of an everybody loves Raymond situation.
16: Have you ever considered like maybe a sitcom or something like that around, because it does sound like you could write about your life in a way that would, like that does sound like a sitcom, right? It does sound like everyone loves Raymond.
17: Dad does drop in most mornings at my brother's house, collects his dog and just takes his dog for a walk without asking Jack. That's the thing that happens.
16: Yeah. I mean.
17: I think that he was asking and then
16: He just assumes there.
17: Now, if Jack wakes up and his dog's gone, he has to assume
16: that. It's dad. Well, I mean, it's probably, I mean, it's a good cover story to steal his dog one morning, though, isn't it? Dad's got it. Oh, no, dog's gone.
17: Yeah.
16: All right. So family, you grow up there, obviously have a very loving, lifestyle, it sounds like. You enjoyed
17: the
16: being
17: thing
16: a
17: as
16: kid.
17: A comedian. The stereotype is you're supposed to, not have a healthy relationship, right?
16: I don't know. I hear people say things are stereotypes all the time, but I rarely actually see the stereotypes. Do you think that is a real thing in the world of comedy? When you look at the people who are around you, do you see a whole bunch of people from awful, bad, broken experiences or anything?
17: Not really. Again, I guess you don't really get into it in the green room. No, you're right.
16: Yeah.
17: Most people seem pretty loved and are nice. Yeah.
16: Hey, man, good set. Were you loved?
17: Yeah. But I think I come from a abnormally loving household. I was supported to do comedy, which I don't know if that's normal, but they were like, I was like, I think I want to be a comedian. And they're like, good luck with that.
16: Yeah. What age were you when you said that to them?
17: I did 1 year of TAFE. Uh-huh. It was a Bachelor of Music Business.
16: Oh, yeah?
17: Yeah.
16: With an A. What were you thinking when you went to TAFE to do a Bachelor of Music Business? Did you have a thought of where you might land at the end of that?
17: I just was pursuing not having a real job.
16: Yeah. Yeah.
17: Yeah.
16: Being a music
17: industry. I was in a band in high school.
16: Yeah, you're like, I could manage a band.
17: Yeah. I wanted to go on tour. I just wanted a life that wasn't in an office.
16: That's right. I want to be here in Diamond Creek and then I want to go far away from Diamond Creek.
17: Sometimes.
16: Yeah, sometimes. Yeah. And then come back. Mm-hmm. But I don't want to work in a local office. That is not what I want.
17: No.
16: Okay. So you do a year of that and then you think, I want to do comedy. And what did comedy mean to you at that point? Like when you said, I want to do comedy, who were you looking to, or who were your role models, or did you like comedy from overseas? Did you consume a lot of comedy?
17: Yeah. So growing up, I worked at a golf course picking up the golf balls on the range I was the person that the tradies used to hit balls at. It was fun.
16: Okay.
17: During that time, I listened to Hamish and Andy.
16: Of course.
17: Every single episode between 2007 to, 2012 or whatever the year was. So I was big podcast man of that. And that's honestly it. TV, I was into Australian TV. Yourself, I'd watch the gala.
16: Yeah.
17: That's about the only introduction. I wasn't looking it up on YouTube. Wasn't seeking it out. I was just consuming it regularly. And then I became hyper fixated on it very quickly when I realized it's something I really love this.
16: What was it that you immediately liked about it? Because in order to become hyper fixated on something, you have to eventually end up loving a lot of things about it, like the hard things and the easy things. But at the start, there's always a bit of a spark of something that makes you go, ooh, what is it? What was it? Can you remember?
17: I think I realized I wasn't going to be in a band.
16: Uh-huh.
17: And then I was looking for, I like performing. Uh-huh. I think I realized that. Mm-hmm. I was the bassist. So you don't really, don't need to be there. And I was just playing, I was doing bits in between the songs.
16: You do need to be there, but you are easily replaceable.
17: Very easily replaceable. I was the guy who booked the gigs of the band. I was my place wasn't for musical talent. I was the guy, I'm enthusiastic and I want to be here.
16: Yeah, that's generally the bassist.
17: Yeah.
16: The bassist is the mate who also wanted to be in the band, who everyone went, what's the instrument you can learn how to play the quickest?
17: I was playing electric guitar and the other guy was better than me. So I was I'm happy to cover four strings. I'll drop two because I'm a team player. For sure.
16: Okay. So yes, you wanted, the lifestyle was appealing to you.
17: I think so. Yeah. And also just the being on stage. I went and saw Nick Cody's show at the 2015 Comedy Festival. And I don't know if you did this at the start, but I did I could do that.
16: Oh, after watching Cody.
17: But that's how good he is. He makes it look easy.
16: Yeah, okay. Because I was going to say, he would just seem he's up there telling tales of suburban life, right?
17: That's not, by the way, that wasn't a dig. That was,
16: same. I think we can all agree that everyone thinks Nick Cody is great.
17: He's phenomenal. Well, and that was me going, the arrogance of being the crowd being this guy's making this look.
16: Yeah.
17: He's
16: making it look easy, so I assume it would be equally easy for me to do.
17: I'm a funny guy. Yeah. And I was making videos and stuff with my friends in high school. So that was kind of where the video thing started. But never thought about putting them on YouTube because I was at that time, everyone was your future employer might see this. Mm. Digital footprint was it was scary to put yourself out there in 2012, 2013.
16: On the internet. Can you remember that it was only like a decade ago that people didn't want to put all their information out there online? It's a very different world, isn't it?
17: Yeah, but my Facebook page was called Bears and Things at the start because I didn't want to use my name. I was like, what about if I regret this? And I'm glad I didn't put that out there.
16: Well, I was going to say, there might be. Yeah, you might have regretted it. How do you feel about, because obviously we'll get to it, but you've like someone who's like had a lot of your like successes come through, you know, like getting it out there to audiences through social media, like that idea of how soon you should be posting must be a question that comes up a lot. Like I will have sometimes comedians do their first set or whatever, they'll record it, they'll put it up on YouTube and they'll be like, hey, can you look at my set? It's up there, it's public. And I'm kind of like, this feels, from my instincts of an older guy from a different generation, I look at that and go, I feel like you will regret having this up here at some point. But it feels like for younger people, there's less of that sort of barrier. It's just like, oh, I'll put it out there. I don't really care. Like,
17: maybe.
16: What do you think as someone who's a bit more closer and connected to that world?
17: Yeah, I thought I went too early and I went 2 years in putting a set online. And some of it went viral. That's how I started to get a following. I had this bit about VCAL and it went really big in Melbourne.
16: About?
17: VCAL, it's like the Victorian Certificate of Applied Learning.
16: Oh, yeah.
17: It's like TAFE, but in year 12. And I got asked to go teach a comedy class at a school to teach VCAL kids how to do stand-up comedy. They do surfing and they do radio for a day. They give them a go. They just do anything but school.
16: It's, yeah, that's right. Yeah.
17: And I just, you know, it was pretty hacky stuff, you know, and like they're in there eating glue, building blocks, stuff like that. And it resonated with, I guess they saw a young person dunking on them, not like an old person.
16: That's right.
17: And then all of a sudden these VCAL kids started coming to my shows, like first ever comedy festival. This bit went big and so I don't regret that because it put people in seats and it made me get better because then I could add more shows. But I look back on that material now and I'm like, yeah, this isn't good.
16: Yeah.
17: But I'm glad I did that because it led to this. It was part of the, maybe if I never put out that video, no one would ever know who I am.
16: Right. So then talk to me about when you decided, because like, as you said, you did make a decision to not do it for a while and you'd had that hesitancy about putting everything out publicly and doing it online. But so at some point though, you've decided, okay, it is time now for me to put something out there. How did you make that decision?
17: Yeah, well, no one had a camera back then. Yeah. People didn't used to bring cameras to gigs. Now you rock up to like a gig with eight people and four people have a camera there.
16: Yeah, I know.
17: That's crazy to me. I don't film gigs.
16: People
17: just
16: doing their first gigs are like setting up tripods now.
17: But I said I don't want to shit on that fact.
16: No.
17: I think that's cool because like, you know what, at least you're trying.
16: Do your thing.
17: Yeah.
16: Oh, yeah. No, I
17: love that.
16: I don't think there's any right or wrong way to do things. And I think don't try to hurt other people. But other than that, knock yourself out. Try what you like. You
17: and
16: know?
17: Also, you should watch your set back anyway for your own self-development. So even if you're not posting
16: it. Yeah, you should. But
17: it's tough. I can't listen to myself. I hate it.
16: What you would find if you took this phone home is about 300 recordings of shows that if you looked at the data on the phone, you would realize have never been listened to. This is a device for recording my phones to never be listened to.
17: Yeah.
16: Yeah.
17: So back in the day, I was opening for my friend Lewis Spears at his comedy special. And it was the only professional taping opportunity I'd ever had. I was just opening. So I was like, I could film 10 minutes of material.
16: Right.
17: And then I just put out that 10 minutes. And I was like, oh, I'm going to do my best 10 minutes. And that was the decision.
16: It's clever, though.
17: It wasn't even made by me. I just went, oh, this opportunity has presented itself. Maybe I should film some stuff.
16: This is one of those things that, as an industry, I wish we talked about more, which is how we can help each other out. I was having this conversation earlier in the day today with Fergus, your name came up in that conversation, but we were talking about the ABC and I said, you know, one of the great things that the ABC could be doing is maybe not offering like, you know, because they don't have huge budgets or anything, but what they do have is this studio space and the capacity to film things really well and to like, and if you could like make a show very cheaply, but give all the comedians the rights to use the material however they want it. So if you're like a comedian, you could come in and go, hey, like this is yours. We're just going to show it once on ABC or ABC iView or whatever. But then afterwards, you have 10 minutes of like beautifully filmed, like shot, blah, blah, blah material. I think there's a business model where you can help people. Same with people filming their specials or whatever.
17: Yeah.
16: If you've already hired the cameras and the team and the crew, this idea that you could maybe get someone to do support or even a couple of people to do support to say, hey, what I'm offering you this is, I don't even really need a support. What I'm doing is we've got the cameras in the room.
17: Yeah.
16: And if you want to come down and film like, you know, 5 or 10 minutes. Like, I do think if we encourage more of going, hey, we're doing this thing together. I've already hired the cameras, the equipment.
17: Of course. I love that. Yeah. Everyone should be doing that.
16: Right.
17: And I try and do that for other people.
16: Well, that's why your name came up earlier. Ferg mentioned that you did that for other people.
17: Oh, great.
16: Yes.
17: Fergus is great. Yeah. And he is crushing it himself. He doesn't need my help, but
16: But he mentioned that you had helped him at different times. And and that that was part of the spirit of the way that you operated, which I thought was cool. And I think the industry should do it more.
17: For sure.
16: I mean, we're all in it together. And sometimes we get pitted against each other when I don't actually think that is a healthy or realistic way for us to live.
17: It's also not a competition.
16: No, it's not.
17: Like,
16: success grows the audience.
17: Yeah, just because you're selling tickets in Adelaide doesn't mean I can't sell tickets in Adelaide.
16: Particularly if we're doing different stuff.
17: Unless it's my parents, they'd actually probably rather go see you.
16: Well, that's right. And they can get free tickets to yours. I mean, I can't imagine that you're charging your parents for tickets to your show.
17: No.
16: And to be honest, if they contacted me through you, I'd give them free tickets to my show too.
17: Oh, don't say things you can't take back.
16: Okay. So, all right. So you decide, I've got this filmed. I've had this opportunity. I'm going to put it up. How did you put that first 10 minutes up? Did you just put it up as a set on YouTube or something as 10 minutes? Or did you put
17: chunks,
16: up clips?
17: Little clips, a bit about The Bachelor. That was 2 minutes of the Vico bit.
16: And where did you put it?
17: Just on everywhere. Yeah. Facebook,
16: wherever
17: Instagram.
16: Wherever you had, you just put it.
17: At time, it was just Facebook, Instagram, and YouTube. TikTok was not a thing.
16: Yeah.
17: So then I just started doing that. But I was also doing sketches.
16: Yes.
17: I don't do sketches and stuff anymore, really. I'll be in other people's. Mm-hmm. I just don't have the time to... Yeah. Do that, but I was doing what everyone was doing back in the day, just trying to get attention.
16: Yes.
17: Like, shit never said on public transport. One of the most viral videos I had was me ignoring signs. It's called "You Don't Own Me."
16: Oh, yeah.
17: And it got 500 million views all up.
16: What?
17: Crazy. Like, it was one of those viral videos of the year in 2014.
16: Half a billion views.
17: Yeah, because
16: it
17: would get shared on,
16: I think he said 500 million.
17: Billion.
16: I believe, can we go back on the tape? Because I believe you might have said 500 million views.
17: Yeah.
16: Wow.
17: Because it would get shared on do you remember Unilad and Lad Bible?
16: Yes.
17: These
16: aggregator sort of sites that would then have their own big audiences that would go out to.
17: And once every three months they'd post it and it would get 40, 50 million views every time. And it would just, over time, they'd just. And I was sunglasses guy. My first tour was called "You Don't Own Me."
16: So tell me this then, when that happens, something like that happens, how do you start to find out that it's going that well? Are you monitoring that, or does it just pop off one? How do you start to get a sense that this is happening?
17: Yeah, they just start going viral. I don't really know how people just share them and they get sent around.
16: But is there any sense
17: of Meg, who wasn't with me at the time, didn't know her, was I remember getting sent that video.
16: Yeah.
17: And then I sent it to my friend, who's Tyler, the person who set us up.
16: Yes.
17: She sent it to my best friend, Tyler, and he's I filmed this. he was he made me go to the golf club and film this for him because I was ignoring signs. Because the only place I had access to film was where I worked.
16: Right.
17: So they can't tell me off here for breaking the rules. So I just was doing it at the place I worked. And then... So that it just would get around like that, I guess.
16: I mean, I guess that is the opposite of that whole, it might affect your future employment. You were literally filming at the place that you were currently employed in and putting it on the internet. So, okay. So something like that just goes completely viral. But you then have to go, how do I take advantage of this?
17: Yeah. And it didn't really help my, because I realized very early on stand-up was the thing. Mm-hmm. And I was doing sketches. And then I thought sketches.
16: So why stand-up did you realize?
17: I just started going to gigs. I just started being Melbourne comedian circuit. And, it was starting off waiting at the Wild in Fitzroy for 4 hours just for the chance to get on. And sometimes I'd wait there for 4 hours, watch the whole show and then not get on. And then I'd just go in the next week and then the week after that. And then eventually that's how everyone starts. You just, people will go, I keep seeing this guy. Maybe we should put him on.
16: Yeah.
17: And then you just keep grinding. I did that for 3 or 4 years. Kind of, and I still do go to those gigs. I performed in front of 2 people 6 months ago at Dirty Secrets, and they laughed, and I was like, dude, I'm crushing.
16: Yeah. I mean, if they both laugh, that's 100% of the room.
17: That is the first time in my career I've ever got 100% of the room going.
16: Yeah, it's rare. There's not one person not laughing.
17: I was I didn't talk about this in a podcast one day.
16: it was weird you rang me.
17: Yeah.
16: I thought, you you can come on, sure. But yeah. he said there's one thing. I just need to get to one thing.
17: Yeah, I'll leave now.
16: It. Like we'll chat about some other things like for 20 minutes, but then I'm getting to this.
17: Yeah, yeah. Ask me other stuff to make it
16: to
17: seem
16: 100% of the audience.
17: Yeah, yeah, make it seem like this is another thing I came up with.
16: So, everyone in the room was laughing. We'll lose it. It's on your next poster.
17: Yeah.
16: Okay. So let me like. So when does talk me through? Because I am fascinated by the whole relationship between. I think there was a period of time, obviously, and I didn't kind of recognize this. I was a bit out of the scene by then, but my understanding is from talking to other people that there was initially. People who found success online, there was a bit of like a schism within the comedy community about whether that was like, I mean, I think everyone now is like, oh, well, social media is like the place that you have to get your stuff out there. But I think there was a period of time in which there was some tension between whether it was the right, and you've touched on that even yourself about, do I want all my stuff out there? When do I put all my stuff out there? But I think there was more than that, right? Was there some sort of pushback against?
17: Yeah, there was like comedians that would, say stuff at the festival club or blah, blah, blah. But it's like, you know, I didn't know them. I wasn't friends with them.
16: Oh, yeah. Okay.
17: And my in was through the online scene. So, like, I was, because that's kind of the people who embraced me. And you know, when you're just looking for a community at the start, you're new to this thing, you feel like the new kid at school. And then often, like, people end up just becoming friends with the person they did their first gig with. Like, and that's me. I'm like, one of my best friends is Joseph Green, and we did I did my second gig with him, and now he opens for me on the road all around the country.
16: Yeah.
17: Because that's how men make friends. We're just like, do you like comedy? Here. I like comedy. Yeah. Let's be friends forever.
16: I guess we're both going to these things.
17: Yeah. So this is kind of how it works. So the community that embraced me, was like people like Frenchie, Neil Kohacker, Lewis Spears, people like that. It was my first, because that would make, like, letting me open for them. Yeah. This was the first time I ever got to do like a theater, was to like open for some of my friends, because I didn't have a following, but I was like making, and I could be in their videos. And I used to watch Frenchie in high school. Old.
16: Yeah.
17: And, you know, and now he's a good friend of mine. And, that at the time, that was, I was like, oh my God, this is so cool. Like, get to be in these videos.
16: Yeah.
17: And I didn't care about the stigma that came with it. I think I was like, I'm just going to do my own thing. And then I think eventually people, because I was showing up to gigs as well.
16: Yeah.
17: I think people saw that I was like doing this, but then I was like performing to four people in Fitzroy on a Tuesday.
16: Yeah.
17: And they're like,
16: you are also doing what they were doing.
17: Yeah. So I think they were just like, oh man, he loves it.
16: Yeah.
17: Like, people, but in the end, were like, it's hard to knock this guy.
16: Yeah.
17: He's trying. Yeah. As much as I don't like to admit it, I was actively trying.
16: Yeah. But you were trying in front of two people, so no one saw you trying. It was
17: exactly.
16: fine. It's a perfect place to try when no one can see
17: exactly.
16: it. And then by the time you get in front of the big audiences, you can look like you're not trying.
17: Exactly right.
16: It's fine. Okay, yeah. So you were putting in the work. You wanted to be a good stand-up.
17: Yeah, and which, I think...
16: Do you feel like you have turned into... Like, so I watched whatever special comes up when you, like, type in your name, the most recent, whatever it would be, I don't know. It was recorded in London, maybe.
17: Okay, yeah.
16: Where's
17: that
16: from?
17: That was from last year. It was a bit of a... Not really. It's a special.
16: What do you feel about it? I watched it. I thought there was lots of funny stuff in it. Like there was
17: lovely.
16: Plenty of stuff I watched at home where I was like laughing out loud.
17: Oh,
16: that's
17: you.
16: Very funny. That's very clever. And you are a great performer.
17: Oh, thank
16: like,
17: you.
16: You know, like so entertaining and like engaging to watch. And like, you know, you're the spirit you bring to the room. You are able to make fun of people in a make fun with them way rather than it ever feeling like, you know, you're not on the side of the room or like.
17: Well, that's nice.
16: It's good. But I really liked it
17: Thank
16: a lot.
17: You.
16: Yeah.
17: Yeah, I think that's what that special was trying to convey. I wouldn't call it like my best material ever in a special.
16: And why would you say that?
17: Because I got to the end of the tour and realized I hadn't booked in a special taping is the honest truth.
16: Uh-huh.
17: And then we had this one UK tour booked in. So I already did all of Australia. Then I did New Zealand, then I did like, and I was like, oh shit, we got all these UK shows booked in. And I was like, I can't film a special in London. I don't know a team. So then I was like, what about I just film them all?
16: Yeah.
17: And I watched Adam Sandler's one on Netflix where he just does a bunch of shows.
16: Yeah.
17: I was like, let's just like a low budget version of that. And look, some of them don't look great, but I just went with, so my camera guy was hating editing it because he was like, this show doesn't look good. I'm like, I go with the funniest take.
16: Yeah.
17: I don't care what it looks like. I just go, I'm the comedian in me doesn't care about the quality.
16: Of course.
17: Of the video. But he was like, there was a pushback between like, the sound's not right. And I'm like, but the bit's good. So there's parts of that special that I love. And because there's a lot of crowd work in it, which is not really common in specials. And I just was like, you know what? I wanted that special to feel like, this is what coming to a Luke Kidrish show is like.
16: Yeah.
17: It's half me just stuffing around. It's funny moments. And there's also some material in there

0: in of both to me.
1: Like, yeah, because that's what my shows are.
0: It felt like a great club set. Like, well, as in, like, in that way that the best club sets are things that have got a big chunk of pre-prepared material, but also have a big chunk of stuff that feels like, even if it isn't, like some of it clearly is, and some of it you can then make the other stuff feel like it isn't as well. You can make it all feel like it's them for just for them. They're in the room. And it definitely has that vibe of like, here is a show that if I'd gone out this night, I would have felt like, yeah, I got like an individual show. I didn't feel like it was the same thing as the people the night before got, but I feel like it was something that, you know, someone had put like a fair amount of work into as well.
1: Yeah. Yeah. So it's
0: even
1: just
0: though it didn't look
1: a...
0: like that, I promise.
1: Okay. Well, yeah, you're very kind. I got to the end of it and I was proud of it, but it took so long to edit. And I think I watched it too many times. Yeah. And I just got to the end and went, I want to be done with this. And people really loved it. And it didn't perform very well, like commercially or whatever. You know, didn't get that many views. Yeah. Like my one before that got 6 times the amount. But I think that was to do with a lot of different reasons. I'd stopped posting regularly on YouTube because I was touring so much. It was also like not a special in the sense that it wasn't like a 1 hour of...
0: No, it wasn't about a thing in particular.
1: Yeah, and I also wanted to prove with that, I wanted to show what it was like when I tour overseas because all my other stuff I'd ever posted was filmed in Brisbane or filmed in Melbourne or Sydney. And I wanted to show like, hey, I also like do all this cool stuff in Scotland.
0: Yes.
1: You know, just show
0: all
1: what that's
0: over
1: like.
0: The place you're doing cool stuff though. Yeah. Like, I mean, this is part of the, I often think, what would have I been like if I had been born into these times? And there are obviously things about being born into my times that were advantageous around, like, you know, the old infrastructure around, like, you know, entertainment was still in place. It wasn't crumbling in the same way as it is now. Like, there was, you know, like, not as many people, not as much competition, stuff like that. However, I love, what I love about these modern times is the capacity to be able to just have an idea, create it, put it out there. And if it is a good idea or a compelling idea or something that captures people's imagination, it can capture their imagination in, you can live in Diamond Creek.
1: Yeah.
0: And be talking to people in India or China or, you know, the UK or wherever it might be. Where's the most sort of far-flung place that you have fans, or at least, or maybe that have you gone to, like, where's the most far-flung place you've gone to?
1: I am doing India in December. So I haven't done it yet.
0: Is that the first time that you've
1: first time?
0: Been?
1: Yeah. So that would be cool. And again, I guess I don't know how it's going to go. It's like my fifth biggest place on Instagram, but that's just a numbers game.
0: Yeah.
1: There is a billion people there. So I'm glad that some of them have found the video is funny, which is great. But yeah, I would say the weirdest place is, I'm doing Singapore as well. I don't know. I've only really done Western countries. I've done America and Canada and the UK.
0: And what do people...
1: I guess like Europe, non-English speaking countries of Europe. Like I've did 4 shows in Denmark.
0: Yeah.
1: That's weird.
0: That is weird.
1: They clap instead of laugh sometimes.
0: How does that feel? Is it okay?
1: It's confusing because like afterwards, I was like, oh, was that good? Yeah. Like, you know, I was felt like the show was going well because I was clapping a lot.
0: Yes.
1: And then I got off stage and they were like, best show ever.
0: Yeah.
1: Incredible. And I'm like, tell your face.
0: I was going to say, in our culture, here's how we indicate that.
1: Our culture, I was like, I've never had a... I crushed harder in front of 2 people.
0: Yeah. Yeah, you should have been in this gig. 2 people, both laughing.
1: Yeah.
0: No clapping.
1: And yeah, I did Belgium, like Brussels. That was challenging. Because that was the first mainland Europe one I'd done. And I just went straight from 6 weeks in the UK, which is very, you've done Edinburgh, so very similar to our culture. Just went under the tunnel in that train and popped up and went, oh no, we're not in Leeds anymore.
0: Yeah, very different vibe.
1: It's, they're watching in their third language, some of them. Some of them fourth language.
0: I know.
1: So I said, slug. And they were like, huh? And like slug. And they're like, you mean naked snail? And I was like, I mean, yeah, I guess.
0: I guess, yeah.
1: And I was like, does it directly translate to naked snail? And they're like, So just things like that. You say stuff. I didn't even know why I was talking about slugs.
0: I mean, but also, how good is that?
1: Yeah.
0: Like naked snail is the way that their language translates. They are the things that you
1: they're
0: can only learn
1: literal people.
0: From going into a place and talking to them though, right?
1: Yes.
0: It's incredible.
1: So stuff like that, I had the best time and it was maybe better as a comedian. So if you can crush in Barcelona, and because it's so universal, that's something that it feels like you're doing a backpackers every night. Because like I was in a conversation after my show in Barcelona, there was 8 people

0: in the conversation around a circle, and we all had different passports. There was not a single overlap. I was the only Australian. There was like a British person. There was a German. There was a Russian. There was someone from Israel. There was someone from, you know, India. It was like, this is, I've never had a show before where I've, you know,
1: yeah,
0: everyone was from a different country. And they all just laughed at whatever dumb shit I had to say that night, which is cool.
1: Right. That's super cool.
0: That's great.
1: So, okay. So when did you, all right. So you start to like put stuff on the internet. You know, you're noticing like some stuff's catching fire, et cetera. How much, you talk about that idea of going, it wasn't translating into you as a, how did you make it translate? How did you connect the idea of you making this stuff that was going well online with the idea of I can get these same people who are watching this video and enjoying it, my audience? Like, you've created your own audience outside the pre-existing structures, right? You found them. Now you have to go, how do I get to them? Or like,
0: okay, it was initially just begging them to come to the comedy festival.
1: Yeah, like everything, it started with a little begging.
0: Yeah, two for one tickets on Tuesdays, guys. Come on. Let's fill these seats.
1: First Wednesday, I think, you know what, free tickets.
0: I remember the night, I was probably in Fitzroy, I was doing a gig, and I remember I put the tickets on sale, and I still had email notifications on at the time, and I was like, ding, and I'm like, oh my God, two tickets. And I thought that was crazy. And then like 20 minutes later, ding, I was like, oh my God. I'm going to be rich. That's $80. You know, and I'm like doing the math and I was like, this is crazy. There's going to be 16 people at my show next week. And that had never occurred to me before, like just strangers coming. So that was, I guess that's how it happened.
1: Yeah.
0: I was doing a 60-seater, you know, my first
1: year. I know,
0: year.
1: But you've built it now into the fact that, like, I mean, I looked at the dates on your tour and you are going everywhere.
0: Everywhere, yeah.
1: Like, so when you're putting together something like that, how do you imagine that? Do you just think, I want to do it this many shows? Or you think, you know, I feel like this is my, like, what's your, I mean, I guess, what's your aim going into a tour? How do you think, I've got all these new ideas, I've got all this new material, I want to go visit these places, I want to, like, what's the impetus at the start of it, do you think?
0: So, like, the big regional tour, I guess the goal and the reason is, I love that Carl Barron is the guy that goes everywhere, and, like, Jim Owen, or like when I, because I tour these regional places a lot, and I was originally just doing it because something to do. Also, it's like Australia. Like, once you do the five cities, you're like, I got to like June after the festival's finished, and I kept on being like, so what? I just write a new show. I wanted to perform this more. So I was like, well, what about we do a show on the Gold Coast? It started off with that. Wollongong, you know, Newcastle, bigger regional places, Geelong. And I was like, okay, if I can sell this ticket to Geelong, what about we try Warrnambool? What about we try? So just over the years, I just kept adding them.
1: Yeah.
0: And then if 100 people came, I'd go back the next time.
1: Yeah.
0: And if 100 people came, I'd go back. So it just started off, we did it an RV tour 1 year up the East Coast. We did like 40 people in Bundaberg.
1: And when you say we?
0: My friend Lewis and I.
1: So it was the two of you.
0: We did a split show and we just booked an RV and we slept. It was like a band.
1: Yeah.
0: And I lived my dreams. And in that moment, I found out, not a cool dream.
1: No, you were like, this would have been terrible if this was what I was doing. Yeah,
0: should have flown.
1: Yeah.
0: But we still drive around, obviously, Queensland.
1: Yes.
0: But we stay at hotels now. And that is the difference. I'm not peeing next to a gecko in a caravan park. That's a real thing that used to happen a lot.
1: Yes, because that's what you did, though. We went.
0: We couldn't afford it. So we couldn't even afford a hotel. So we only sold 40 tickets.
1: And I love what you say about Carl Barron, too, because Carl is somebody that I, like, no, I wouldn't, like, overstate, like, the nature of our friendship, but we have known each other for, like, years, and I get on really well with Carl, but more than that, I just admire him as a comedian so much, like, not just his craft, because he's extremely good and has remained extremely good at what he's done to this day. He's still excellent at what he does, you know, like, he's 60 years old now, right? And he's, like, as good as he was, like, in his 30s, and that's hard to maintain for anyone in world comedy to maintain consistently that level for as long as he has done it.
0: I saw your show last year at Fringe. It was great. Next to the spooky, next to the haunted house in the garden.
1: Oh,
0: you were next to the spooky house.
1: Okay. Yeah.
0: That was terrifying lining up, but a great show. I came in afraid.
1: Yeah, that's how I like it. Scare them a little.
0: Yeah, make them tense early.
1: Yeah, that's right. And then laughter is mostly a relief from tension.
0: Yeah.
1: So the idea is bigger laughs by getting them real tense on the way in.
0: Yeah, pure, it's basic comedy math. Tension and relief.
1: Don't know what you're talking about. Will actually travels with a haunted house. That's his thing now. He doesn't have a support, but he will have a haunted house outside.
0: But anyway, it's a phenomenal show. And I've seen you many comedy festivals, and yeah, same to you with Carl. Is just from what I saw back in the day in the gala to come seeing your show each year at the Comedy Theatre and stuff, is the work you're putting in is, it's like Carl, it's undeniable.
1: Well, I admire him very much. I admire him so much because he is also what Carl's managed to do, I think. And I see a little bit of this in what you're doing. Although, I mean, obviously you talk about the idea that you have, like, you know, found an audience through the use of social media, but you've also built it in a very traditional way, which is, you know, going to places to 40 people, going to places to 100 people, going to places to 200 people or 500. But like, you built it, like you built an audience by just going back and doing the work. And if you build it like that, it doesn't go away.
0: Yeah.
1: That's the thing about
0: it's actual,
1: like,
0: fans.
1: It's actual fans.
0: I remember people's names sometimes at shows, you know, people come through and I'm like,
1: and particularly people who've been there from the start, they're bought into your career now.
0: I've known them for 10 years.
1: There's people who come and see me at the comedy festival 30 years in.
0: Oh, wow.
1: Who have been there like literally since the first show that I did, which is incredible to me because there were some shockers in between, some real rough ones that they had to sit through over the years. But they are the real ones, right?
0: Yeah.
1: Because they bought in on you, they took a risk on you, and then they're like, oh, isn't this great? His success is almost like our success as well.
0: Of course, they invested early in Will. And now they're probably stoked. They get to watch you on TV and like, this is my guy.
1: Right.
0: Just to watch him in the
1: pub. Oh, we were right.
0: Yeah.
1: Yeah. They get to feel a little bit of we were right.
0: Yeah. You know? I discovered a band once pretty early and I was like, dude, I knew it. Yeah, it makes you feel like you're a tastemaker.
1: Yes. Yeah. I'm like, I had nothing to do with this, but I got it before everybody else did.
0: I understand.
1: That's what I've been saying. Mm. I told you they were good.
0: For sure.
1: Yeah. Okay. So.
0: And that comes, by the way, I became like a comedy nerd really quick. As soon as, you know, I'd also at the golf club, I would just consume podcasts like this or like podcasts like Stuart Goldsmith,
1: The
0: Comedian's Comedian.
1: Great podcast.
0: Any resource about comedy for maybe a decade. I still do it regularly.
1: Yeah.
0: I just consume while I'm driving or while I'm doing something because I just want to, there's always like one little tidbit, one takeaway, even from an hour episode, it might be one thing.
1: Yes.
0: And there was this one I never forgot. It was Kevin Hart on a podcast, and he said like he would go to comedy clubs. So he'd do like, if he thought he could sell maybe the theater, he's like, I would go do 5 shows at the comedy club. He's like, then if they sold out, I'd have another 5 shows at the comedy club. Would never do the theater. Then I come back the next tour, and instead of just doing the theater once, he goes, then I'd do 1 show at the theater, sell out, end up doing 4 shows at the theater the first time I did the theater, right? Because he just built that fan base, and he's like, I was getting their emails, I was writing it down. I used to do that. I used to open for people. I used to walk down the meet and greet line with a card and a list, and I'd write down people's emails. It's kind of weird, and like now it feels like there'd be a QR code or something, but I was like writing down people's emails physically and building up a mail list. And because I was doing all the online stuff, which is I guess what everyone else saw, but I was doing everything from the 90s and the 2000s to build an audience.
1: You were doing some real band manager stuff.
0: Yeah.
1: You were using those skills.
0: I was.
1: Like, this is what you would do if you were like the manager of a band. You would be like, get the email addresses. We'll invite people to the gigs.
0: I was the manager of the band. I was. You're right. I was the one booking. Now I just didn't have a band.
1: Yeah.
0: So I was like, oh,
1: you were the band.
0: This has to work.
1: Yeah.
0: And I've still got no talent.
1: Well, I enjoy that though, because that's you just going, this is a way for me to build my business in the way that anyone would. You open a cafe in the local area, you go and put up posters or hand out flyers and invite people in for half price coffees on slow days. And these are just good ways to start building that. And at the same time, you're studying your craft by listening to, you know, these podcasts or whatever it might be. Did you see Kevin Hart when he was in Australia on this recent tour?
0: Not recently. I've seen him before though.
1: Yeah.
0: I always go see like Jim Jefferies, Kevin. I
1: went to see Kevin Hart's show this time when he was in Australia. And, you know, he tours with, he's got a crew of, mates, again, like,
0: the Plastic Cup Boys.
1: The Plastic Cup Boys, I think you'll find, with a Z.
0: Sorry.
1: Boys. Don't think you pronounce the Z there, mate. The Plastic Cup Boys.
0: Boys.
1: Who are not They're kind of more men's these days. They're not Berry Boys, they're plastic cup men's, but they've still got the plastic cups, and that's what I have enjoyed about them.
0: It doesn't matter what phase of life they're not using glass.
1: No, the plastic cups remain. One of them's got real grey hair and might have been talking about being a grandfather, but the plastic cups remain. That was all fine and whatever. But Kevin Hart came on, and it was, I got to say, I've never seen him before. And I've seen like DVDs or whatever, like, you know, back in the day, like probably not DVDs, specials, whatever, like something. Never saw him live. And then I just watched a man do one of the more tightly constructed, beautifully performed, like 60, 70 minutes of stand-up comedy I've seen in a very long time. Oh, it was real good.
0: That's awesome to hear.
1: It was real good. And I've heard mixed reports about like shows over the years, like different ones. I think there was a period where he decided he wanted to be Chappelle for a while or whatever. He's not that anymore. He's back to kind of just, here are some funny stories about me growing up and I'm going to act them all out and be super. And it's so well written and it's so tight. And the callbacks were surprising. And it was just, I mean, his performance skills have always been amazing, but like it was real good.
0: He's a joy to watch.
1: Yeah. I genuinely watched it going, oh, okay, that was real good. I felt in real safe hands the whole time. I was like, this is a guy who knows what he's doing.
0: I went and saw Shane Gillis in Knoxville, Tennessee last year because my friend, an Australian comic, James McCann, was opening for him.
1: Yep.
0: So I flew out and I went and watched that hour and I was like, God, it's good. Like, you know those shows that make you leave? You're like,
1: What was it about it that made...
0: It's like, you're like, I do like comedy, you know, like a bit, I don't know, like the word, but like it pushes the envelope a bit. And it was, you know, I think all comedians like it when someone says something, you go, oh, I don't know if I'd say that. but if they can make it work, because you know how hard it is to make that work. I'm just like, I don't know if I could make that premise land in this arena. You're watching stuff like that. I'm like, I couldn't make that one land.
1: Yeah. I think there is something, particularly for comedians, that is super exciting about a comedian making a joke that we might not even attempt ourselves, might even be beyond something that we find like to our own sensibilities.
0: Even if you don't agree with what they're saying, you're like, God.
1: Okay, that is, you've made a very compelling point.
0: Yes, you know?
1: Patrice O'Neill was always the person for me
0: who was
1: like that, where I was like, I cannot endorse any of this. However.
0: Yeah, phenomenal. The art alone holds up.
1: But how you've managed to make that point in that way is well done.
0: Yeah, so that was one of the better shows I'd seen in a hot minute. I was just like, damn. Like, it's just, you can see the stage time and the reps in New York and the work that goes into it, the writing with the people around him, giving him tags or whatever, however it works.
1: Do you collaborate with other people in that way? Do you try to incorporate, is that part of like being able to tour with your mates and like being able to throw each other ideas?
0: We like when we walk off go, oh, I thought of a better tag for that. Or you don't have to use it. But it's always, you don't have to use it. But and then sometimes you do or you don't, or you discuss it. Yeah, for sure. I mean, everyone does. That's just, it's not even trying to write for people. It's just like, we all love watching each other, and because you watch the same set every night, you want to hear something new. You're like, dude, mix it up, put a bit of flavor in there.
1: Come on. What about this? I agree. You do say we all do it. I'm glad to hear that people are doing it. I think that it goes in and out of fashion.
0: It doesn't happen at gigs.
1: Yeah,
0: like in Melbourne. No,
1: you have to be on the road a bit more.
0: You got to be like with these
1: with
0: like
1: your friends,
0: my best friends,
1: your boys,
0: and wearing
1: your plastic cup boys.
0: Yeah. We're in the green room in Dubbo throwing around a few ideas. It happens when there's nothing else to do.
1: Yeah.
0: Yeah.
1: But I think
0: it's like, part of the fun.
1: Yes. And there are comedians. I mean, I don't know who it was recently. Oh, Amos Gill. I was talking to Amos Gill when we were in Montreal, and he was saying that he'd been doing some touring with Jim Jefferies and Jimmy Carr. Mm-hmm. And that Jimmy Carr's big thing every day was like, hey, we've got a couple of hours today. We should what new jokes are you going to do tonight? Like, what's this thing? Like, blah, blah, blah. That working on the... So
0: I need to do that.
1: Yeah.
0: I don't write enough. When I hear stories like that, I'm like, I'm not doing 2 hours every day.
1: But how much are you writing?
0: Not enough.
1: You're writing a lot of material though, right? Like, how much material are you going through?
0: Do you write? I just don't write. Yeah. I think of it and then... My partner Meg goes, that's really funny. Write that down before you forget it. And I go, that's so true. Because I start riffing the ideas and I get so far into the bit at the kitchen table that I'm like, what did I say at the start of this?
1: Yeah.
0: And then I quickly go back and find the start and then find my way back to where. So that's, but I'm never sitting down often to just That doesn't really work for me. I edit bits like that, but I'm never like looking at a blank piece of paper like, new premise.
1: Yeah. No, I must admit these days, a lot of my stuff just starts at little conversation thing that, or a thing that comes up or whatever, or I notice that I've just been talking about the same thing over and over quite a lot. Yeah. And I'm like, oh, okay, this is on my mind. And then you start with a little bit of the story, like a lot of the time for me. Yeah. I might mention it in a radio interview or to somebody, or you're on a podcast and it kind of half comes up and you're like, then you start to go, oh, hang on, there's something more in this. Like, and you add a couple more jokes and you're suddenly like, well, this is actually a joke now. I could, you know, and occasionally when you need, you're like, but I'm like, oh, I could probably expand this out a little bit into, and then suddenly that's your... I'm doing a lot less sort of writing.
0: I also just do it on stage sometimes. Yeah. Sometimes I have a thought that afternoon, or like I'll weave it into crowd work. Or someone mentioned something that reminds me, I should try that on stage. And then you just say it like it's a riff. Yes. Oh, I'm just making stuff up. But you've actually thought about it. And then that's often how bits form for me. And then, or if something I do say spontaneously one night gets a big laugh.
1: Well, I was going to say, because you do a lot of spontaneous stuff, how much then... Because often I say this sometimes in my improv shows to people, I will say, look, you are the first people who's ever heard that bit, but that came out so well that you might not be the last people to ever hear that bit. But if you hear it again, you can be, we were there.
0: Yeah.
1: We were there when that first happened.
0: And you have the rights to that thought. They can't do anything about it. You've already got their money. You don't know them anything. You've improvised in front of them. What you do with that is up to you.
1: Yeah, it's mine, actually. That's right. This is my copyright, you know? Yeah.
0: Of course. Things, you get a big laugh one night and then you go, try that again tomorrow. And if it doesn't work tomorrow, you go, must have been something in the air at Bathurst. Who knows?
1: Yeah.
0: And if it does, things slowly form across the tour. Yeah. My show is between the start and the end. Like, you look at all those tour dates. I start in January. It ends in August with the special. Yeah. The show that I perform in January will only somewhat resemble the show I tape. Hopefully.
1: How many shows do you do in between when you start and when you tape?
0: I think one year I did 200. But that's the year that I forgot to book in a special. And the problem with that is, I didn't even use an hour of material that I had.
1: Yeah.
0: There was an hour of material that just came and went and I never put online. I get weird about putting bits online. I get so like, it has to be the best thing ever and I have to be really proud of it.
1: It's interesting, right? Because what is your standard for what it is you'll put it? Like, what is the thought process behind what it is you put online and what it is you don't put online?
0: Just like maybe... maybe it is a little bit bad and sad in the sense I'm almost running it through the filter of like, what would my peers think of this? Like, would other comics be like, that's a great bit? Or just like, I think when I'm comfortable putting out crowd work because no one thinks it means anything. Uh-huh. And it doesn't. It's just the thing that happened that night and I'll never say that again. I don't want to. Uh-huh. So I'm happy to put it out there. But when you put out like a thought, like, hey, I've been thinking about this, it has to be better. Of course, because it means more to you. Yeah, it does. And I do put out bits sometimes and they go often better than my crowd work because I've thought about it much more. But then sometimes I worry about it. I'm like, have I thought about this enough? Because if I'm standing behind this as like a 8-minute routine, you know, sometimes you like, it's a bit you put in the middle of the show. It's at the 45-minute mark. It's like a 5-minute bit. And you're like, this is good. And it's working in the room.
1: Yeah.
0: And then you're like, hoping by the end of the tour, hopefully that bit's gone.
1: Yeah.
0: In a month. Hopefully I come up with 5 minutes of better stuff. It's things like that I don't put out. I don't know why. Maybe I should. And I'm sure if I put it out, people are like, this is great. Done it again, Luke. People don't care. People online are just like,
1: people
0: whatever.
1: Don't care, but you get the choice.
0: Yeah, I care. Always. That's the problem.
1: Like, and that's good. I think it's good that you care.
0: Just keeping a high standard, I guess,
1: for myself. I think it's important that, like, the if we are living in a world in which content is king, right? And there is a voracious like desire for content to be created and consumed by people, right? And there are so many big companies whose entire business model is coming up with more and more ways to get people's attention and get them locked into these. They're always going to encourage you to, it's the unlimited buffet.
0: Of course.
1: Like, spend all your time here and like put all your stuff here and like there's nothing that we won't accept and there's nothing that we won't like put out and et cetera. You're the only person who's ever going to be in a position to make any judgments about your own career in regard to that, about what you value putting up and down. And I don't think it matters what the decision is. Mm. I think it matters that you give a shit enough to make a decision.
0: Yeah, well, that's nice. Yeah, I do. Yeah. Maybe it's just lack of confidence or like being too harsh of a critic sometimes. Because sometimes people around me are like, you should put out that bit. It's really funny. And I'm like, ah, it could be better. I'll keep doing it.
1: Maybe it could be, though.
0: It needs a new tag.
1: And maybe sometimes that when it's going to be better is 3 years from now, when you suddenly realize it's not about what you thought it was about the first time. And you have this other story that it perfectly, like, you know, balances out. And you're like, oh, that's actually what it was the whole time.
0: That happened. One time I had this whole story about this guy who didn't believe sharks were real. I met him on a beach once. His name was Graham, and he didn't want to come out of the water.
1: And he was on a beach.
0: So the lifeguard, there was a shark alarm going off, and I was running along, and I'm a curious guy. Uh-huh. And the lifeguard was kind of standing there, and the lifeguard didn't care. Yeah. And I was like, oh, how come that guy's not getting out of the water? The guy just didn't look fussed at all. Yeah. And I was like, is he deaf? Like, what's going on? Everyone sprinted out, because it's a shark alarm.
1: It's a shark alarm.
0: And the lifeguard was like, this is like a real thing that happened. He goes, that's Graham. I was like, awesome. Yeah. I need it.
1: Already. Yeah. One of those local people that everyone's like, that's Graham. Yeah, as if that, almost as if that explains it.
0: Yeah. And I was like, I need more information. And he was like, he doesn't believe in sharks. And I had this whole bit about, like, what do you mean you can't believe in sharks? I didn't know that was an option. Yeah. I'm a proud shark atheist now, you know. Yeah. And it was a bit that I was crushing in the room, and it was funny. And some nights would go better than others. Yeah. And anyway, I never posted that bit, and I probably should. It's probably a bit that I still should do again and post. But the point is I used the cadence from that interaction, and I slotted it into this new story I had where I was like, I was talking to another old guy, and it was like, and I did like another, that's so-and-so.
1: Yeah.
0: Same cadence, I was like, that's better.
1: Yeah.
0: And then I was like, well, now I can't post Graham because people are going to know what I did. I've stolen the lifeguard's cadence and slid it into another story.
1: But that's like also what you do so often. Like, I mean, so as in not you, but I mean us in general. Course. Like, so many of my stories when someone says, is that true, that thing that you said about that? I'm like, yes, but the one person that I've told you about was three people, and I've kind of combined. They're all true.
0: Yes.
1: But I've kind of now made this Voltron-style superhuman for the purpose of this anecdote. So it's not exactly as I'm telling you it, even though it's all true. Do you know Gary Goldman, the comedian Gary Goldman? Brilliant comedy writer. And he does this incredible bit about the abbreviations, the people who came up with the abbreviations for the American states. And if people like are listening and want to check out one of the great pieces of stand-up of all time, it's like, it's just such a funny bit of him.
0: It rings a bell.
1: Yeah, it's a really iconic piece of stand-up. Yeah. And if you haven't seen it, I do recommend checking it out. There's just a line in it that's like, oh, that's so Dolores. And he later, like I remember this, like reading an interview once where he was like, oh yeah, I heard this woman on this, like in this conversation, you just said, that's so Dolores. And I didn't know what it was for. And like, I just had it in my notebook and I was always like, that's so Dolores. And I didn't know what to do with it. And I tried to do all these things with it. And then one day I had this like bit and I was like, that's where that's so. Yeah. And it like in this bit, you'd imagine it was born in the bit. But instead, it's like this bit that had been sitting there for ages, just looking for a home.
0: Sometimes that is the perfect way to put it. Is there so many little sentences? They're like, it doesn't have a home yet. Yeah. I have this one thing in my notes. It's like, I don't really want to say it because I'll probably do it one day. It's like, I don't remember the bit.
1: Well, here's what I'm going to say: is the shark thing is fascinating to me because that story about the Graham and the shark thing. I think the guy who doesn't believe in sharks is funny regardless of that's Graham.
0: And you know? I think it was one of those ones where I had a gig that night. I was doing the bass gigs on the Gold Coast and I was like trying to appease people. I was like, you know, these people who live on the beach. I was like, you guys are crazy. Like, you guys don't care. And then I just told that story and I was like, doesn't believe in sharks. I just kind of showered and then went straight to the gig after the run. But I just ranted on stage, like, what do you mean? And people were laughing at the premise. And I was like, okay, this is, we're good. This is something. And then I thought about it more on the way home from the gig. Do you ever do that? It's like post-gig regret is how I write. Because I'm like, these are things I should have said.
1: I mean, that's most of comedy anyway, which is just having an awkward situation and then in the way home going, these are the things I should have said. And then you go to comedy and you tell that story and you're like, this is what I said.
0: That's
1: and
0: true.
1: And then you're like, oh, I should have said that better.
0: Yeah, if you've never done comedy before and you're just a fan of it, listening to this, it's like when you have an argument in the shower that you haven't had yet. I'm going to say this and they're going to laugh and I'm going to say this. It's just that.
1: Yeah. Okay.
0: And so, then at the end, you make yourself win and look awesome, ideally.
1: You make yourself lose, but the good news is that you're in charge of the story, so it's not really a loss regardless.
0: Yes. Yeah, exactly.
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1: What is your favorite thing about not being a stand-up comedian, but about doing stand-up comedy?
0: I do love the initial in the reason why I wanted to pursuing something. Like, it's not a real job.
1: Yeah.
0: It is the best. Every day I wake up and it's at a different time.
1: Yeah.
0: I love that. And I love the freedom of, I work really hard and I travel all the time, but then sometimes my brother's like, let's play golf on a Wednesday.
1: Yeah.
0: And I'm like, let's do
1: you
0: it.
1: Can.
0: I'm like, let's away 18. I don't care.
1: Yeah. There is something about that that is understated.
0: Yeah.
1: And I was thinking about it recently because I had a very privileged moment, which was I've started to resent, like, I'm in favor in a general sense, like in a philosophical sense, if you said to me, am I in favor of people being able to work from home? Of course I am. It's tough to like battle with the traffic. And like, I think that people should have flexible work life balance and all those sort of things. However, I don't like it because the truth of it is that for the last 30 years, I've had the city to myself most days. You know, like you can just wander around, go to shops when you want, like sit in a cafe for ages.
0: It's great.
1: Like, now that more people, I'm like, I don't enjoy that more people have flexible schedules.
0: Yeah. I do go into an office 2 or 3 times a week to work.
1: Yeah.
0: Because we have like, I've got editors and stuff like that. I have like 9 people that work for us. My brother and I run a touring company, but also 3 or 4 of them edit for me too. And they're doing a bunch of different stuff. But I do go in because I am an employee there. I'm on a salary now. I get super. It's
1: well, that's good. That's a good, sensible way for you to be managing your finances. So well done.
0: Thank you, Will.
1: Yes. I'm very pleased to hear that, actually. Well done.
0: My point is, I do actually do that now. So I Mondays and Wednesdays, I live the comedian lifestyle where I kind of wake up and I go, I should write a joke. Mm. And then I go, well, let's see what's on YouTube.
1: Yeah, I reckon the best way to write a joke is to waste the rest of my day.
0: Yeah, yeah. I need to watch a YouTube essay as to why New Zealand is crumbling, which is, I watched 2 days ago because I'm going there in 2 weeks.
1: And why is it crumbling?
0: 10% of New Zealanders live in Australia.
1: Yeah.
0: 598,000 people reside here, and a lot of those are young people, and their economy is struggling because local jobs. Is this good?
1: But it's been great for the ratings of Spelling Bee on the ABC. So, you know, it's been a win for us.
0: But that is what I learned from the video essay.
1: Yeah.
0: And I was like,
1: I mean, mass immigration out of New Zealand, but not enough coming back the other way, right?
0: Yeah. And a lot of older people going there to retire from Australia because it's a beautiful place to live. And I was like, and this explains my ticket sales in Napier. So that's good. Not a lot of young people.
1: Okay. Interesting. Whereas what I'm hearing is great opportunity for me to go and do some New Zealand gigs for those older Australians that are my key demo.
0: Yeah. And they're cashed up because they can afford a house in New Zealand. They're living on the beach and they would love to see you live.
1: Yeah, that's right. I could go and just visit some old expats.
0: And I'd love to open because I'd love some fans there.
1: Yeah, okay. All right. I think we can work this out. We can do a nice little swap over.
0: I'll be there with my mailing list.
1: Yeah. Well, that's good because a lot of my audience mostly only use mail.
0: Great.
1: So,
0: it's
1: we need an actual mailing list. We'll need home addresses.
0: Here's my PO box. Yeah. You can contact me here.
1: What's the best comedy gig you've ever been to as a comedy fan? Like, is there one in particular that you just, I'm going to tell you about one. I mean, I've been to over the years, so many that I would point to and go, that was just
0: like the best show I've seen. Or just the best?
1: Just the one that you, cause like, it doesn't have to be the, like literally the, this is, if I lined them all up, would have been the best. But the one where you were just like, I can't believe, like at one stage in my life, and you'll understand in a second why I can't say it is anymore. It would have been the year in Montreal where I went to see Bill Cosby. Yeah. you got there before I did.
0: Oh, sorry.
1: You knew.
0: It was out of 3 names.
1: And they all start with Bill normally. So, you're right.
0: I've never actually watched any Bill Cosby thing. I know people perceive him as one of the great comedians.
1: All-time greats. Yeah.
0: Never seen a second.
1: Nah.
0: I don't know what it's about. I know it's like G-rated.
1: Yeah, G-rated, long-form sort of like comedic storytelling.
0: Never.
1: You know.
0: I'm not really into too much stuff outside. Like, I think Seinfeld is great.
1: Yeah.
0: But I just, it's not relatable. I didn't grow up in New York in the 80s. So like when I watched that as a teenager in, you know, 2012, I was like, I don't I would be interested in seeing him live, but because I'm a fan of comedy. Yeah. But yeah, that stuff, I was like a big fan of Bo Burnham.
1: Yeah.
0: Like that's where I came out. I was like, this guy's my age. I looked at him on the screen and I was like, I could do poems or whatever, you know, and I did. I had this bit for years in my book where I do little thoughts and poems largely inspired by him. But no, the best show, I might have been that Shane Gillis one that I brought up earlier, just because I was looking around this arena in the middle of Tennessee.
1: Yeah.
0: In like a unit.
1: And like how many people are like, when you say 18,000 arena, yeah, people. Like big
0: He's
1: audiences.
0: Playing in the middle of this like college basketball arena. And I'm just like, this is like kind of like the Carl Barron of, you know, no one tours here. Like he broke the record for ticket sales at night because no one else has ever tried.
1: Yeah. Well, the other person who's in similar sort of thing would be Nate Bargatze, right?
0: Nate is huge.
1: You know, same sort of thing, though. Like that idea of like, I'm going to go to the places where like other people wouldn't necessarily go and I am going to just do this. Like, I mean, Nate is one of those, I mean, if I'm talking about great gigs that I have ever seen in my life.
0: He's phenomenal.
1: Like one of the absolute greatest comedians that I've ever seen live.
0: I watched his last special in all.
1: Yeah.
0: That bit is so funny. Anyway.
1: He is just great. Yeah. And again, the sort of comedian who is G-rated, but if you sat in the audience, you don't notice that he's G-rated.
0: If you didn't tell someone, they wouldn't realize he's a clean comic.
1: No.
0: Because he's that good.
1: Yes. Because he doesn't feel like he's being clean.
0: Whereas Seinfeld feels clean. Feels like he's actually, he's almost like, is this really you?
1: Yeah.
0: Maybe that's just how I perceive it, but you know, it's. That old school performer.
1: Yeah, that's
0: right. He's slick. He's in the suit and he's putting on a show. Whereas Nate feels like
1: You don't really ever feel like you get a sense of the real Jerry. Or maybe you do. But I'm always a bit like, are you this mad about mobile phones?
0: Yeah.
1: Because you are worth like 500. Like, I mean, I've heard you've got as many dollars as one of Luke's videos got online. And I reckon you're not that mad about mobile phones.
0: Yeah. But yeah, Nate is effortless. I do like that. But that is kind of why I like, why it's one of the maybe gig that changed. And that was only recently. Yeah. That was a few months ago. But I love that. I was like, I want to do that in Australia. I mean, anywhere,
1: what
0: really.
1: What did he do that you are not doing that meant that he could do that and you can't yet? Or did you think that he didn't do anything that...
0: Oh, no, his ability is... And also I found out he's been doing it for only 2 years longer than me. And I was like, oh, my God, I need to ball up the paper and try it again. He's just phenomenal. I think he's just one of the best acts going around right now.
1: And what is it, do you think, separates him? Like, you know, just like talk about it in the gap between if you aspire to be that in Australia or in the world, how do you get from where you are now to where he is?
0: Try way harder at writing and think about it more. And I don't know, it's more reps. So maybe I think the answer, maybe it's a sad answer, but it's leave. Like, I don't know if the answer is in Australia.
1: Uh-huh.
0: I watched that show and I went, I don't know if you can get that good here. A lot of my...
1: Why?
0: I don't think there is enough spots maybe if you really tried, but they're not quality. Like, you know, I don't want to speak ill of any of the comedy clubs because it's not their fault, but it's like you go to Perth and then it's like Christmas parties and they're not listening and blah, blah, blah. Like I did a night of gigs in New York where I did two spots at the New York Comedy Club and then Gotham, three gigs in one night, and the joke got better throughout the night.
1: Yeah.
0: You can't...
1: Because you can work on something.
0: You can't do that.
1: Yeah, you can start out and do like five gigs and then have a bit by the end of the night if you've been working on it all night.
0: Yeah, I went from like Catfish to the Comic Sounds the other night and then like the bit didn't go as well at the Comic Sounds and I was like, oh, there's a different demographic. I went from performing to 20 to 40-year-olds at Catfish, which is my demo, to like a bit older at the Comic Sounds, suburban people, a bit older, and also yawning. I was on late. They were like, why is this? It's 10:30 on a Tuesday. And I just was like,
1: why is any of this?
0: Yeah.
1: This is not the place to be 10:30. There are places that are cool to be 10:30 on a Tuesday night, but this isn't it.
0: Sure. Yeah.
1: good that this exists, but this is not the vibe of this place. Like, you know, if you were in and like, you could definitely be playing a club in New York at 10:30 at night on a Tuesday night. And it's like, that's
0: people
1: the
0: starting
1: point.
0: Their night. They've just had dinner and they're now on their date. And also it feels like that more international feel that I love. It's more universal. Uh-huh. Like these jokes need to work in New York because I'm going to do them in Denmark and I'm going to do them in Vancouver. I'm going to do them in Wales. So like, in Australia, I often find like it's easier to get a laugh off a Bunnings joke. Here. Uh-huh. You reference a thing they know and you're like, ah, this is a slogan to a Mitre 10 or something.
1: Sure.
0: And it's a big pop and you're like, is this making me better? Because
1: are they only hardware references, by the way? Or are we just doing Bunnings and Mitre 10?
0: I just think of a bit I do. I know it's cheap, but it crushes. It's a guaranteed applause break. I'm not going to do it. But my point is...
1: Can I tell you, like, I was doing my show in Launceston on the weekend, and there was a guy in the front row I'm talking to, and I said, where do you work? And he goes, like, Hammerbarn. Now, Hammerbarn is what they call Bunnings in Bluey. But did I know that when I was talking to this guy for 5 minutes about this place that I thought he worked in called Hammerbarn?
0: I wouldn't know that either.
1: Absolutely not. And afterwards, people were like, oh, so funny how you pretended you didn't know that thing. And I was like, yeah, I'm real funny how I pretended that I didn't know that thing.
0: So that's how lovely your audience is. My audience would scream and bluey at me until I got it. They'd be like, he's an idiot. It's making me angry. Like, this is not going to go well on TikTok if he doesn't know how about it. No, that is so true. I just think Australia, we live in such an isolated part of the world that we have such a unique culture. And when you stay here, it's easy to get comfortable here. Like, I know how to do well at the Comedy Store in Sydney. And I know how to rip 10 that crushes on a Saturday. But I look at that 10, I'm like, 7 minutes or 6 minutes of this would work elsewhere. And it's probably the weakest part.
1: Yeah.
0: So I'm like, I need to like, I want to write bits that just...
1: Yeah. They're universal.
0: Yeah. And
1: more,
0: maybe it's
1: or
0: just...
1: Or can be more universal.
0: Yeah. And I also think that just like the competition in New York for stage time, you have to be quite good.
1: Yes. So, So your impetus is to become better. Like to go, where can I go? Not where it will be easier for me, but where I can develop into being...
0: Yeah. Like, almost like I don't want to get comfortable here because... Not that I definitely have not hit a ceiling, and that's not what I'm saying. There are comedians in this country that are so much better than
1: me. But that's not the point that you're making. But also, I think there is an interesting thing about because I was a person who definitely felt like it was important for me to go overseas and do comedy and to do it in places where they did not know me.
0: Mm-hmm.
1: In order for me to, even for my own confidence to go, because you're now in this period of time where you've gone from, I'm a guy who's like working it out on the scene, building my audience. Now I've got this like really great, like strong following, like all over the place.
0: Mm.
1: You get in that headset of going, okay, well, are the audience just laughing because they're like, you know, they like me and they're fans and they come out, or is this good comedy?
0: Yeah.
1: And so going to somewhere where they don't have any of those frames of reference and they don't have those, you can't do your Bunnings joke.
0: Yeah.
1: And you have to actually go, am I good here and can I make it work here in this context?
0: Yeah. And part of me wanted to prove that to myself. Yeah. Like the night before show
1: for
0: in Vancouver,
1: yourself.
0: I messaged the club ahead of time being like, can I do spots? Yeah. I'm this comedian. I'm doing a show at this theater. It'd be cool to jump on. And they're like, great.
1: Yeah.
0: So I always do that. If I have a day off before the show, I fly in and just go straight to a comedy club in a random city.
1: Okay.
0: Because A, just to get better, but it's always been a dream of mine. Like you see it on the internet. You're like, oh my God, I want to do Yuck Yucks.
1: Yeah.
0: I want to do
1: like
0: the New York Comedy Club. I want to do Glee and the Comedy Store in London.
1: Yes,
0: like,
1: if you're a comedy fan.
0: I'm just a fan.
1: Anytime you see a thing and you're like, oh yeah, I've played there. I've been on that stage.
0: Yeah.
1: I've done that gig.
0: Like watching Jerry Seinfeld's special, like comic strip. I'm like, I've been there.
1: Yeah, that's right. I've got them. Yeah, I've done gigs there. Oh, wow.
0: And I think it is partly that, but then it's also partly I want to get better. I'm almost just a fan and like a bit of a geek in the sense I want to do everything. And
1: I think that's cool.
0: But yeah,
1: what's the biggest thing that you haven't done so far that you would love to do? Like if a career genie came down and was like, you know, magic wish, you can do whatever you want to do. Let's say it's not doing a big stadium like Shane Gillis, just because we've already talked about that. So
0: that wouldn't
1: it's
0: be the dream.
1: Anyway, good.
0: That's not why I aspired to that. I liked it because he came to this town and people around him who never watch comedy. I didn't actually finish that thought. People around him who never watch comedy, like these people are like next to me like, oh, you like this guy? He's great, isn't he? We never get anything like this around here or whatever.
1: Right. Yeah.
0: They're like so stoked to be there.
1: Psyched. Yeah.
0: And I love that. Because then I'm sure if you go see him in New York, they're not as... Mm. So if you saw Madison Square Garden there, people are like, yeah, I've seen 4 shows here this year.
1: Because
0: I love that. And that's why I'm going to a place called Renmark next year.
1: Oh, yeah.
0: I can't point to that on a map.
1: Western Australia, though, right? South Australia. Yeah, that's right. I think there's a Denmark in Western Australia and there's a Renmark in South Australia. That's too hard. I think I have been, actually. But
0: yeah, you've been everywhere, too. Where.
1: Yeah, it was like, yeah, I like that. I always loved going everywhere.
0: I want to. I'm going to Swan Hill. I'm going to, like, places I've literally never heard of. I saw them on the touring map. My brother Jack, who books my shows, was like, they've got a theater. I want to go here. And I was like, yep.
1: Yep.
0: Let's do it.
1: Let's go.
0: And even if it doesn't sell well, I don't care. I just want to, like, I'm going
1: to bring it to people who, like, wouldn't necessarily get to see it.
0: I've done two people for. I know I can crush.
1: Yeah. Oh, yeah. That's my audience, actually.
0: It's my people.
1: Yeah. It's not really economical, but it's real good. Like, this is actually my sweet spot.
0: Exactly. And I like performing to different people from different walks of life. I think you can get comfortable doing a city all the time, performing to, you know, tertiary educated people in Sydney who live in the inner west, you know. I want to go to Port Hedland and perform to people who work on farms and mines. That's, you know, could I make them laugh? Because they weren't like me. Dudes with beards stare at me and goes, what's going on here?
1: Yeah.
0: You know, they don't like me.
1: I mean, like, down the mines, dudes with beards just, I don't think there's anyone they don't just stare at. You know what I mean? Like, I've never heard, like, I've heard a million stories about going, these guys don't like me. Yeah. I've never heard anyone be like, you know who my demo is? Dudes with beards who work down mines.
0: It might be them.
1: Yeah, I reckon it's them. I reckon we should stop taking any of the blame for that's these so guys true. Not liking us.
0: But the point is, I want to be in front of them. I want to put myself in unique positions.
1: So why? Why do you want to do that? What's this instinct in you? By the way, I love it.
0: Yeah.
1: I dig this.
0: Well, people love it. They're so appreciative. And I love going out. Right. One of the best nights I had on tour was going out to the pub after our show in Kalgoorlie. Mm. Blake and I just went to the pub afterwards and almost all the show had been, all the people in the pub had been to our show. It did like a 700-seater.
1: Yep.
0: Like, there's nothing going on in these towns. Half people don't even really know who you are. They're like, oh, the TikTok guy. Yeah, I'll go. Oh, sure.
1: Yeah, there's something on. Everyone else is going.
0: Oh, my mate knows him. Cool.
1: Yeah.
0: And then they, you know, they buy your drinks all night. And I love asking them about the town. And you just hear the funniest stories. Like, they're just like, oh, me mate came down and we have a spud gun, but we didn't have any spud, so we filled it with shit and blah, blah, blah. Just stuff like that. You're like, this doesn't happen in Diamond Creek.
1: Nah.
0: I love that. And I got something cool to tell my mates when I come back. I just love talking to people. I go, like, what's your town? What's the dirty nightclub? What's there to do here? What's the industry? What makes you people tick? I love that. I just want to get to know the people after the show in each town.
1: Where's your favorite place that you've been to in Australia?
0: I love Perth. I'm a big Perth man.
1: Why?
0: It's the best city in the world.
1: Why do you think that Perth is the best city in the world?
0: There's not many people there, but it's like still a city. Yeah. I can do the thing I love there.
1: Yeah.
0: Two or three comedy clubs, so I can gig.
1: Yeah.
0: I can go to a beach. I love running around the river.
1: Yeah. I mean, the weather is stunning.
0: Weather's phenomenal.
1: Like, the weather is incredible. Like, the beaches are beautiful. My favorite place in Australia at the moment is Broome. And, like, Western Australia in general, that entire coast, one way and the other, it's like incredible.
0: They've got it figured out over there.
1: Yeah.
0: The Swan Draft on tap. They've just got a lot of stuff going on. That the East aren't doing.
1: Yeah, I'm drinking a lot of coffee though, and I cannot afford the coffee prices
0: out
1: of Western Australia. I'm not like, I don't have that sort of money. I don't have Husey money. I've got ABC money. You know,
0: not a coffee man, so I don't experience that.
1: You're fine. You're living that WA privilege. Yeah, you're fine.
0: They do hot chockies at a pretty reasonable price. I'm good. I just came back from there last week. Yeah. Did a marathon there. It's great. I got engaged there last week.
1: Did a marathon? Well, hang on. All right. Hang on.
0: It was a big week last week. Met John Cena. I got a lot on, man.
1: Okay, hang on. All right. I mean,
0: it's a lot to unpack.
1: Yeah, it is, isn't it? Okay. Firstly, did they all happen? The marathon didn't happen at the same time as the, you said you did a marathon there.
0: That was at the end of the week. That was a bad decision.
1: So you did a marathon?
0: Yeah, 2 hours sleep. Not good.
1: You had 2 hours sleep and you did a marathon.
0: I've been training for it.
1: Yeah. You didn't spontaneously just join the marathon.
0: No. It got away from me at the end. I had a big week leading up to it, and I just found myself at 12:30 a.m. ordering Uber Eats with a 6 a.m. marathon start time going, this wasn't the plan. Yeah, the
1: carb loading though. Yeah. You got to get those.
0: When I was running in San Francisco in April, this wasn't the goal of the final 5 hours before the race.
1: Have you run marathons before?
0: I've done one earlier. Interesting. Before last year.
1: Why?
0: I used to do athletics growing up.
1: Why?
0: I know. People always say, like, you know, you don't have to. I love it.
1: Yeah. Like, what do you love about it, though?
0: It's hard.
1: I'm not even saying, by the way, you don't have to. I wanted to run a marathon and then my hips gave out on me. So I used to love to run. Yeah. One of the great regrets of my life is that I can't run anymore. I used to love, because particularly as a touring comedian, running was the easiest way to exercise, right? You take your sneakers with you, run 10 minutes one way, you run like half an hour one way, you run half an hour back and you've like done something.
0: You
1: right?
0: see the places.
1: Yeah.
0: I run around Broome. Yeah. It's great.
1: Yes.
0: Oh, that was hot. Shouldn't have done that anyway. It was like 38 degrees.
1: Yeah, but like that's a fun thing to do.
0: Yeah, I like.
1: So I get it. I'm not against any of that. But why marathons?
0: It is a good. I need a goal. I'm a very goal driven person. I'm in winter. I'm not waking up at 6 a.m. to run if I don't have this looming thing ahead of me that will fail if I don't do this.
1: Okay.
0: And it also has been a goal of mine to do that because growing up running my whole life, I was like a cross country. I did athletics outside of school.
1: Uh-huh.
0: Type kid.
1: What was the kind of highest achievement you had in your sort of junior athletics?
0: I was like, I would never make the national team, but I come like fifth at state.
1: Yeah, okay.
0: Yeah. Yeah. So like someone has to come fifth.
1: The big dog from your area.
0: Not even. One of my best friends. Today I was over Dad got out this old trophy thing in his house this morning because I needed it for a bit. And I was like, what's the worst trophy I have? And I was going through a lot of second place trophies.
1: Oh, really? Even at Diamond Creek?
0: Yeah.
1: Oh, no. Who was it? Who was
0: my friend Dean.
1: Oh, okay.
0: Great runner. And he was made the national team.
1: Okay. Well, there you go. Well, you're beaten by someone good then. That's okay. That's fine. How's he at comedy?
0: It's pretty. Yeah, not bad. My mates are pretty funny.
1: Really going to chalk that up as a win for you, but you've really, I don't know, this Dean guy seems to really have his shit together.
0: Yeah. Well, do you ever think that with your friends? Like, you're like, damn, I think I was just the only one who pursued this.
1: Oh, yeah, absolutely. No. I have many funnier friends than me, absolutely, without a doubt. In fact, I think that the truth of it is, like Roy and HG used to say this a bit, that they would have people come up to them and go, oh, you know, our mates are funnier than you at the pub. And they'd be like, yeah, of course. Like, we can just do it when the red light comes on.
0: Yeah.
1: And that's all the trick is.
0: But I also think it is why I've naturally leaned into crowd work.
1: Yeah.
0: I was doing it because it was a good way to post content. Obviously, that's why I started doing it more. But initially, I wasn't doing it and not filming it.
1: Yeah.
0: I was just doing it because I was like, this is a good part of my set. People like this.
1: Yeah. So you like talking to people.
0: I do like talking to people. I actually like getting to know people.
1: Yeah.
0: I think, which is what a lot of people kind of comment on my videos, like, oh, this guy seems naturally curious.
1: Yes.
0: To learn, like, rather than like farming content.
1: Well, yes. And I think that is the difference. And I think it's what I responded to, because there is a certain type of crowd work on the internet that I'm not making any judgments. People play their own games.
0: Oh, it's like, oversaturated. Yeah. I'm part of the problem.
1: Well, I think there's a style of it that I don't enjoy as much as some other things. As someone who's done crowd work as a big part of my act for years, like as in like, separate crowd work shows, is like mine used to be a little bit more of that style as well, you know, like as in like, you know, making fun of like blah, blah, blah. It's become much more curious. And that's what I liked about yours, was there was a lot of really curious stuff where you're like, you seem genuine. And what you're saying, you told me that anecdote before about wanting to stick around the town and find out about the guy who like used the spud gun to, that's what you're doing in your crowd work.
0: Yeah.
1: You're just asking those same questions that you would ask these people if you were having a drink with them in the bar afterwards. And you can tell that.
0: Yeah.
1: As opposed to somebody going, who's this with you? Cause I'm about to destroy your relationship.
0: Yeah. I'm not interested in that either.
1: Right.
0: It's boring.
1: Yeah.
0: It's easy to roast someone. Negativity is easy.
1: That's the easy thing.
0: It's like easy to write a bit about ranting about why you don't like something. It's fun.
1: Of course it is. And yes, and can be great.
0: Of course.
1: But it is the easiest version of it.
0: Yeah. Whereas like, I met a guy in Kalgoorlie as well that did a tattoo. I just did a tattoo all around my body, like a whole lap. And I was like, wait, like which way?
1: Yeah.
0: And he's like, GT stripe.
1: Wait. Yeah.
0: Just straight through everything. He was a tattoo artist. He's like, some guy just wanted that free.
1: Yeah.
0: And he's like, yeah, it was on his last legs and he just always wanted a tattoo. So he got one line just around his body. And I was like, you don't get that in Melbourne.
1: No.
0: Yeah? That's a Kalgoorlie thing. People have a lot of tattoos here, but they're not.
1: Yeah, not.
0: They're not doing a lap.
1: Not for that reason. What's that one called? The lap?
0: Yeah. So that, I just love stuff like that. I think it's, yeah, and it's why I like going to the other parts of the world. I remember going out with these guys in Barcelona who'd come to my show and, you know, staying out to like 4 a.m. They were lovely. I was with a Scottish guy, an Irish guy, and a Spanish guy. And they like walked me home, like, you can't walk home, you'll get mugged and stuff like that. And I'm glad I had them there. But like told me, like, see these guys there? Like, yeah, they would have mugged you. And then like we said hi to them. And that seemed lovely, but like, yeah, that would have stolen from you. But just stuff like that, I'm like, oh, that's cool. Like, that's an experience you don't get unless you go out. And, you know, next time I'm in Barcelona, good thing to know. just love that.
1: John Cena getting engaged on Rottnest Island. In what order should we be doing these two things?
0: Let's do it in order of things that were most important to me.
1: So okay, John Cena.
0: No, Rottnest Island. It was, yeah, I've been dating my partner Meg for like 7 years.
1: Yep.
0: And Perth is both of our favorite places in the world because we left during COVID and stayed there for a long time. I got out. I got to see Melbourne win a premiership on that, which was my team. So that was pretty cool. Yeah.
1: Oh my God.
0: I got to go.
1: You're the unicorn.
0: I'm the guy.
1: Because I've been thinking about this. We have this discussion on our footy podcast a bit, which is because remember famously there was that guy who snuck across the border and got in all that trouble and like big fine, et cetera, et cetera. But in retrospect, he one of the very few Melbourne fans that got to see their team win the premiership.
0: Yeah. Actually, I got Dean's ticket. That's what I've got over him. He's a Melbourne supporter too, and he gave me his members ticket.
1: Is that right?
0: Yes. Yeah, he might be good at running and comedy, brother, but you didn't see your team win the
1: Couldn't run through that wall they put up across the border in Western Australia, could you? Yeah. Okay. Because not many Melbourne fans really got to see it. And obviously with what's happened since, you're probably not going to get to see it again in the...
0: We just got rid of Petrarca. Yeah. We are

0: Apologize for bringing that up so hastily with joy. I forgot.
1: That's fine. I've healed. You've got rid of all your players that destroyed us. Yeah. I feel worse now, apparently, when we play Gold Coast and GWS, because yeah. they're the people who broke my heart.
0: That's so true. I did obviously the lockdown year 2020,
1: yes.
0: and then it got to August, had another tour booked in, because you know we're just postponing stuff,
1: that's
0: and I was
1: right.
0: like, I'm not cancelling another tour. And that's when I wasn't that popular, but I was popular enough to like be doing pubs and yeah. stuff. And then me and my partner Meg, we just one day at 8 p.m, we're like, let's just book a flight out tomorrow. We looked at, you know, you could tell by the end, like, it's going to get bad
1: yeah.
0: again. We're going to be locked down in 2 days. So we just booked the next flight at 8 a.m. We packed all our stuff in a suitcase. And the next day, we're the only ones at the airport. We flew to Darwin. We put ourselves in quarantine, which you could do. There was a loophole.
1: Yeah.
0: We paid for
1: it. Yeah, I remember that. Yeah.
0: I was there right before the Olympians came back from Tokyo, because I was there during the Olympics. I remember watching
1: yes.
0: the Olympics at Howard Springs in Northern Territory. I added a show in Darwin. We just booked one in 2 weeks from now once we get out. And then I went to Perth, did a show there. Then I did all Queensland. Then I was just dodging
1: it. Yeah, because it was like opened in a lot yeah. of those places.
0: And my family and stuff, like, don't come home. Like, you're yeah. not missing anything.
1: Like, mate, this is the one time you do not want to be in Diamond Creek.
0: Yeah, we stayed away between August and November.
1: Yeah.
0: And during that time, I was in Tassie for 2 weeks. And if you'd been in Tassie for 2 weeks, you're allowed to enter Perth because they had no cases. So Melbourne made the grand final yeah. and I was like, I made an hour.
1: Oh.
0: So I had to go back to my hotel. I rocked up to the airport with a beanie on and the guy was like, you're technically not illegally allowed to go here. But he saw my beanie and he goes, if you promise to stay in your hotel till midnight, you're good. And then he goes, and then you have to get a test in the next 48 hours.
1: So you went to Western Australia during COVID.
0: Yeah.
1: It's very special to you. You got engaged on Rottnest Island.
0: Yeah.
1: Did she know that this was probably happening on this day, or was it a surprise?
0: I think she had a feeling like, oh, maybe we'll do it when we go to Perth. But I was disguising everything for her birthday. We were like, oh, stay at Crown Towers for your birthday.
1: Okay,
0: and I did
1: yeah,
0: it
1: nice.
0: A few days after her birthday.
1: Good. Yeah,
0: and,
1: that's fun.
0: I think she just, I lack admin skills and she knows that. So I think she was just surprised that I like figured it
1: managed
0: all out.
1: Managed to work it all out.
0: And then when she saw the box, she was like, whoa. She walked the other way and I was on one knee and I had to be like, no, come back.
1: I'm down here.
0: Yeah. She just like freaked out.
1: Yeah.
0: Yeah. That was amazing.
1: Though. Now, did you film it?
0: No.
1: Nah. Nice. Right?
0: What?
1: Private moment.
0: Of course.
1: Yes.
0: That's
1: good,
0: insane.
1: Right? Yeah, but
0: that's people
1: this is
0: like a
1: world,
0: YouTuber.
1: I'm but not... this is what I mean. We live in a world where, like, you have to draw your own lines to where, like, you film or don't film things, right?
0: Of course.
1: Because the demand will always be, hey, where's the, we'd love to see that.
0: Oh, yeah, but I don't want,
1: nah.
0: I wouldn't love for you to see that. It's our moment.
1: Yes.
0: Yeah, and it was amazing. And I will remember it forever.
1: Great.
0: It's awesome.
1: As it should be.
0: And,
1: John Cena. Let's give us that one.
0: Yeah. Yeah. So, finally. which is pretty crazy. Yeah. I was with my Blake Pavey, who you've
1: yes,
0: had on the show.
1: Of course.
0: He
1: link in show notes.
0: Yeah. He would have showed you. Oh, he would have talked about his, I'm assuming you're talking about his Make-A-Wish.
1: Yeah.
0: And met many John Cena.
1: Yes.
0: So, the follow-up to that is, for any fans of that episode, we pitched an idea to Netflix to be like, oh, it'd be cool if Blake could do his, you know, reunion Make-A-Wish, you know, they could, two old guys just catching up
1: yes.
0: like old mates. And for some reason they made it happen. And I was the only one allowed to go in with them. Like, oh, you can bring Luke to like film it. And I was like, oh, I love John Cena. I'll
1: yeah.
0: go meet John Cena. And yeah, we went in this room and it's not really my story to tell, it's Blake's, but it was with the Starlight Foundation, and we were the only people there that
1: oh,
0: weren't
1: yeah,
0: there
1: okay.
0: on a Make-A-Wish, and the room was very quiet.
1: Oh.
0: And we obviously
1: yeah,
0: waited till the end.
1: Of course.
0: That you don't jump in.
1: That's polite.
0: But we were waited for about 20 minutes in this room while I was
1: yeah.
0: wrapping up. And
1: well, you have the luxury to wait, so.
0: Yeah. Yeah, we do. Yeah. Yes, we had plenty of time on our hands. A lifetime. Anyway. And to his credit, it was really cool watching him navigate that room. He is so generous with his time.
1: Well, is he not the most like requested person in the history of Make-A-Wish
0: yeah.
1: or something like that?
0: You can tell, Mike. This yeah. man knows his way around yeah. this environment.
1: And what an incredible gift to give to the world, by the way. Like,
0: wow.
1: if you think of the amount of people who are at the most, I mean, because imagine having a sick kid, right? Like, the worst thing that you could possibly imagine as a parent. And this man has, like, brought

0: so much joy to these people in these awful situations.
1: And watching him navigate that and speak to the families and stuff was really beautiful. And I'm glad I saw that. And then he came over to Blake and I afterwards and started talking to Blake. And I think he was under the impression that Blake is a lot more sick than he is. Because he was being very lovely to Blake. Yeah.
0: Uh-huh. I was like, dude. Yeah, Blake's fine, mate.
1: This guy paid his own way to Perth to go to Crown Jewel, mate. He doesn't need to meet you. And they saw it in this story of like, he's actually, since meeting you in 2014.
0: He was cured. You cured him.
1: Yeah.
0: That's why he's still alive today. Doctors say it's the only explanation is that meeting you cured him.
1: Yeah.
0: Like, he will live forever. They say he's actually never going to die now.
1: Yeah, he's immortal thanks to, because he never gave up. Hustle, loyalty, and respect. Thanks, John. And he was so lovely. And did I jump in for a quick photo then? Of course.
0: Well, you're there. That's no harm.
1: No.
0: You're not pushing a sick kid out of the way to get it done.
1: And Blake was so nervous. It was so cute.
0: Yeah. That's nice.
1: But John would ask him questions. And Blake was phoning a friend to me. He was like, I think Luke would know the answer to this. I'm like, I don't know this. What do you answer him, you weirdo?
0: It's like a personal question about him. You're like, I don't know.
1: Yeah.
0: I don't know, mate. All right. Do you have a life philosophy? That is what I ask people on this podcast, and so I'm going to ask you, do you have a life philosophy?
1: I thought about this, and the short answer is not particularly, it's not something I think about.
0: That's fine.
1: But if I had to, pick an essence, probably, just kind of go for it, just do it. It's Nike's slogan too. I think that's always been my thing is, no one's going to give you a career, for example, me or whatever, just, start doing it yourself and... That's kind of what I feel like I still do it. I don't really. This is great. When this email came through, I'm like, something came my way. This is good.
0: Didn't have to reach out for yourself.
1: Someone's platformed me.
0: Someone reached out to you.
1: Yeah. It's hard to find me outside of my own Instagram handle, to be honest. So, just kind of do it and then hopefully things will come your way and. Just work hard. I don't know.
0: Yeah. I mean, man, I love nothing more than somebody who. Makes it themselves. Because I've been lucky enough also that there's been some organisational stuff around some of the jobs that I've had. But I really think it's important to forge your own career and your own perspective and to say, I've made these choices because they were the choices that I wanted to make. And I built the career that I wanted to build. I think I admire it. It's been nice to watch you do it. And it's been awesome to have this chat today. I've still got more questions. I'm not quite done. But I'm aware that it is 8 o'clock at night. And my lovely producer, James, has been here all day long. So I'm going to keep it as tight as I possibly can.
1: You're a hero, James.
0: Yes, exactly. You are a hero. You are an absolute hero. I like to ask people what they think happens when they die. What do you think happens when you die?
1: I'm very, I don't know if this is a negative outlook, but I think nothing happens.
0: Yeah. That's fine. That's what most people say.
1: It's kind of the way I look at the world, though. I just don't. I'm like, who cares?
0: Who cares? Do you look at the world and think, as in in relation to you, because I think in the way that I would say this, and I've got to shut up because we've got to wind this up, but I need you to talk more and I'm going to continue to talk regardless of this.
1: This is going to be one of those, I'm going to be driving home going I talk too much.
0: No, you've been so good. I like the idea of it. So many people on this podcast talk about the idea of there being nothing before and after. That is one thing. But the idea of realizing that our lives are insignificant in so many different ways, that it is just luck that you get to have a good life or a bad life, or things happen from day to day and good people die all the time and great things happen to terrible people all the time. And, a lot of it doesn't make any sense. And if you can give your ego over to the idea that nothing much matters in a sense.
1: I think that helps to have that perspective on life in what we do, because it sounds weird to say, but often a lot of parts of my life are very self-centered around me in the sense that even my relationship with Meg, she travels with me for my show. She works at the show. She just does great. And she loves it. And she's equally as a part of it as I am. But it ultimately started because I was like, let's go do shows.
0: Yeah.
1: And maybe removing yourself from that and being like, it doesn't matter. Who cares? Just because people want to buy a ticket to you now, you're not the most important thing in their life. Nothing really matters. Who cares? Let's go to the pub.
0: Yeah. Good. I like that. That's a good vibe. I think that's a really healthy way to be looking at the world and the perspective. If you had to choose one or the other to know how you die or when you die, which would you choose?
1: How?
0: Yeah. Okay. Would you avoid the thing? If it was like, say, falling off a ladder, would you avoid going up ladders from then on? Or would you just go, I'm just going to live my life and the ladder will take me when it's going to take me?
1: Yeah, maybe. That's pretty fun because that'd like, you go up a ladder, you're like, yeah. There's no way this is the thing.
0: This is the one.
1: This feels
0: this
1: great.
0: This can't be it. Yeah. Ooh, ooh. Yeah. Like on the third step, like, ooh, is this the one?
1: Yeah, for sure. Yeah, and then you go up to like the fifth step and you're like, oh, okay, maybe this is.
0: Yeah, I'll just, you know what, it was fun. No, but whatever, guys. Whatever, I'm just going to come down now. It's fine. Then John Cena comes in and bashes you with a ladder.
1: Yeah. And then I'll be like, okay, this is probably this is it. Yeah. Take me, John. That'd be a dream come true.
0: If you could wake up tomorrow.
1: Death by attitude adjustment is like a life goal of mine.
0: If you woke up tomorrow and you had a skill, and the way I like to define this skill is something you could learn to do in your 10,000 hours, but you're never going to bother putting in the 10,000 hours. You just like to be able to do it. What would you like to be able to do?
1: Guitar. It's so cool.
0: Okay.
1: I play guitar sometimes still, but I left those dreams behind and pursued penis comedy.
0: Yeah. Would you bring music into the act if you were really good at guitar? Or do you think you would just go to the guitar and take the comedy would go away?
1: I would bring it in if I could sing.
0: Yeah.
1: Because I am good enough at guitar to play a few chords.
0: Comedy songs.
1: I'm comedy song.
0: Yeah. You're way ahead
1: proficient.
0: Of comedy song.
1: Yeah.
0: That's right.
1: Tripod, if you need a fourth member, you probably wouldn't because then it wouldn't be tripod.
0: No, that's good. New direction, you know? That's right. I mean, at one stage.
1: If you want a fourth pod.
0: Mate, to be honest with you, like at some stage, like the members of the band Five were touring and there was only three of them. So I think that tripod could have a fourth member.
1: Yeah.
0: All right. What superpower would you like to have if you could have any superpower, like comic book superpower?
1: Flying.
0: Yeah. Would you fly for convenience or for travel? What speed would you fly at? Would you have a flying outfit?
1: I'm thinking like realistic physics and like you fly too much, you'd have to wear goggles and
0: that's right.
1: Get dry mouth. And
0: all those sort of things. Yeah. I think about that too.
1: So flying just for convenience, but I'd still get in a plane.
0: Yeah.
1: But no Ubers and stuff would be great. Like would have got here on time.
0: Yeah. In the same way as, today you're like, oh, I better fly.
1: Yeah.
0: I'm running late and there's so much traffic. Yeah. I'll fly.
1: Punt road. Fly. Yeah.
0: You know what? I'll fly.
1: Yeah. For sure.
0: Okay. Last question. I have a time machine. I can take you to any point in the future or any point in the past. It is one round trip. All I ask is you do not use this time machine trip for anything for the world. What you are going to use it for is something purely selfish. You just want to go and visit something or see something or experience something or whatever. But what would you like to use your time travel for?
1: It would have to be something out of a curiosity perspective. Like it'd have to be like the pyramids or like
0: what are you curious
1: the moon
0: about?
1: Landing.
0: What are you most curious about?
1: Yeah. It'd have to be something like that. Maybe like something where I could come back and be like, oh, you guys don't even know.
0: Don't even know. Dinosaurs had a lot more feathers than we imagined.
1: Yeah.
0: Which is probably actually true.
1: Yeah. I probably would skip that one.
0: I'm not interested in that. But I want to be on the grassy knoll to see who shot JFK.
1: Maybe something like that. And that is self-indulgent, but that is probably like the thing of like the curiosity thing of it wouldn't be something for me. It wouldn't be like go back to watch a particular show or be at a particular moment in modern history.
0: No.
1: It'd be go back to something that's going, whoa, they were doing that.
0: Yeah.
1: Crazy.
0: Yeah, and then people would be like, and then they do this and you just be like, bullshit.
1: Yeah.
0: Nah, mate. But wasn't like that at all.
1: You wouldn't be able to communicate with people from that age, so that would be frustrating, actually.
0: Yeah. So that's the issue with time travel in general is like, how would you be received?
1: I can't go too far back.
0: One of the things that I've learned from doing this is it is a white man privileged even question to ask, because it turns out a lot of people who are not white or not men don't like to go too far back in time, because it turns out it's not ideal conditions.
1: That is true.
0: Not something I imagined when I first started asking the question, but something I've learned through people's answers to the question.
1: Yeah, and you're a better person than I am, because my first thought was like, you're right, they'll think my genes are weird. And that comes from a place of privilege, ladies and gentlemen, that I was like, wouldn't want to be judged about my choice of pants.
0: Thanks for doing this podcast, man. I've really enjoyed it.
1: Thanks for having me. I really appreciate it.
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20: Hi, Sasha Barber-Gatt with you. Welcome to The Briefing. Just a heads up, today's deep dive discusses crimes against children as well as serious mental health conditions, including suicide.
21: For
20: For the past month, a courtroom in Massachusetts has been hearing arguments in the highly publicised trial of Lindsay Clancy. On January 24, 2023, the former Labor and delivery nurse and mother of three strangled her children to death in the basement of their Duxbury home before jumping from her bedroom window in an attempt to end her life. Her husband came home to find Lindsay close to death in their backyard before discovering the bodies of their three children, 5-year-old Cora, 3-year-old Dawson, and 8-month-old Callan. Lindsay confessed to the murders from her hospital bed and was formally committed to stand trial a little over 2 weeks later. But despite telling her lawyers and psychiatrists that she killed her kids, Lindsay has pleaded not guilty to the murders of Cora, Dawson, and Callan on the grounds she can't be held criminally responsible because she was suffering from postpartum psychosis. The little-known condition has now been thrust into the spotlight and has sparked a global debate about the mental health of new mothers, whether there is adequate support for them, and whether Lindsay can and should be held responsible for the deaths of her children. Joining me now to discuss the case and the condition, as well as the picture around post-birth mental health in Australia, is Ariane Beeston from COPE. She's an author, psychologist, and has herself experienced postpartum psychosis. Ariane, thank you so much for being here. First off, how has it been for you to watch the discourse around the Lindsay Clancy case, having experienced postpartum psychosis yourself?
4: Yeah, look, it's been really challenging, really, really challenging, and challenging for many of us who've experienced postpartum psychosis, or for many women who've had, you know, perinatal mental illness. I think I'm so grateful for opportunities like this to be able to cut through some of the noise. I think there's a lot of discussion around, you know, conspiracy theories and what people are wearing in court. And, you know, let's really focus on the core issue here, which is, you know, maternal mental health and, you know, what we can do better. So yeah, it's been really challenging, really challenging.
20: So take us through what postpartum psychosis was like for you and what you understand the condition to be.
4: So postpartum psychosis occurs in 1 to 2 in every 1,000 deliveries. So for me, it basically presented with hallucinations. I saw my baby. He appeared to me as a tiny little dragon in the pram. I had difficulty making out the features of his face. He just didn't look right. So I was having those visual hallucinations. I experienced delusions. I thought that I had died. So I thought that I wasn't real, that I had never, ever existed. And I would take photographs of my hands and my feet just to see if they would come up, you know, on camera in the photos to try and prove or to kind of try and anchor myself to reality. So I had delusions that my baby was going to be removed from my care. I had worked in child protection previously as a frontline caseworker. And so I had these delusions, this strong sense that I was under surveillance, that the government were, you know, they were watching me and that social workers were going to come and take him into care. I think one of the most frightening aspects of this illness, and we know that if it's not picked up, there is a chance of maternal suicide and, of course, infanticide. And for me, when I had those delusions of not existing and not being real, I felt that if I were to take my own life, because by then I had become, you know, quite suicidal, if I were to take my own life, it wouldn't matter because I had never actually existed. And that's terrifying. And I think it's important when we have these conversations around postpartum psychosis to understand that there's often a lot happening we don't often see, and no one could see what was going on in my mind, that I was having these horrible thoughts and I wasn't talking about it. So it wasn't obvious. And I think when we're talking about postpartum psychosis, it's not always obvious. And that's why we can miss and women can fall through the gaps and we have these tragic, tragic outcomes.
20: So what happened then in terms of you getting support? Did you eventually recognize that you were experiencing hallucinations and delusions and you sought support yourself, or was this picked up on by your friends, your family, your partner? How did that play out?
4: So it started to become a little more aware or obvious that I was struggling, mainly because my behaviour was slightly odd. If you take away anything from the conversation today, it's that women often, their behavior is odd or strange, slightly bizarre. And so I was doing things, really worried about taking the baby outside and if he wasn't completely covered up, because I didn't want other people to look in and see that he looked like a dragon. So I was constantly covering him up. I was terrified that the UV rays were out to get us. So I was slathering him in sunscreen. My behavior was strange and people could started to sort of pick up on those things. The other thing with postpartum psychosis is it has, you know, what we call that affective component. So it can present with mania or with depression. And for me, those depressive symptoms were really obvious to the outside. So I had lost my appetites, would lost a lot of weight. When you're really depressed, your cognitions kind of slow down, your voice is slower and sort of lower. And so it becomes more obvious to those around you. So it was those symptoms, the more depressive symptoms, that were eventually picked up. So I was admitted to a mother baby psychiatric unit here in New South Wales for treatment. And for most women with a postpartum psychosis, hospitalization is required. It's a place where you can be, it feels like you're in sort of a protective bubble. You're away from the rest of the world. And, you know, you can trial those different medications and be in that safety net. So, yeah, mother-baby units are crucial when it comes to treating this illness.
0: Well, thank you for sharing your story, and I'm so glad you got the help you needed, and I hope you continue to be very well and have a wonderful relationship with your baby like it sounds like you do now. I want to talk about the discourse around the Lindsay Clancy case. So people, it's kind of two-sided that I'm seeing. People are either full of sympathy for her and for her mental health experience that she says she went through. She says she experienced postpartum psychosis, and that is what led to that tragic outcome of the death of her three children. But then the other side I see is people completely unable to comprehend how you can have sympathy for a woman who has admitted to killing her three children. What does that discourse illustrate to us about the public's understanding of postpartum psychosis?
4: I think it shows that the understanding and awareness is still very, very poor when it comes to psychosis and the idea of a woman having a psychotic break from reality within that postpartum period. It does not fit, does it, with that narrative around, you know, motherhood and the sort of the joy and the beauty and that sort of time of becoming a mother. So I think it certainly shows that we've certainly made some progress when it comes to, you know, awareness around perinatal mental health, but certainly, yeah, there's still a lot of misconceptions and myths around what it means to experience a life-threatening condition like this.
0: Support services really do, and you mentioned it there, postpartum anxiety and postpartum depression. We're talking more and more about it. I feel like people are quite aware that is a condition that women can suffer after having a baby.
4: And during pregnancy as well.
0: Of course. So what does the support system look like at the moment? And let's talk about in Australia specifically, because that's where we are and that's where you were, obviously, when you experienced it yourself. Is the support there? Do medical professionals and those support services like COPE, like Panda, understand enough about it right now to be able to offer the right services?
4: Yeah, so Panda obviously does an amazing job. They have their helpline and they play a really crucial role in supporting both, you know, women, birthing parents, family, community around making sure that, you know, if someone is concerned about someone, that they're able to get the support that they need. At COPE, we are very focused on the moment at screening. So screening women, universal screening during pregnancy and postpartum to make sure that those risk factors are identified as early as possible and that those supports can be put in place. We know that when it comes to postpartum psychosis, there's about 40% of cases will happen completely out of the blue. So where there's absolutely no history, no psychiatric history at all. But in other cases, there are risk factors that we know. So bipolar disorder or a schizoaffective disorder or a family history of bipolar disorder. So there are things that we can do when we know that there are women who are at higher risk, as a preventative element as well. So one of the challenges is that the system can feel quite difficult to navigate and to understand, you know, where to get help and all the different ways that the different services and different health professionals. And I think that's one of the things that's going to be a really interesting piece of the inquiry that's just been announced into, you know, postpartum healthcare and both the physical and mental aspects of it, how women are navigating the system, what's missing, where the gaps are, and really listening to those voices of consumers and health professionals around the country to get, you know, a really good picture of what that looks like.
20: Yeah, well, that was going to be my next question. So, yeah, you mentioned the Senate this week voted in favour of establishing a new select committee that is going to investigate women's health specifically, postpartum health, also women's pain and other conditions as well, specifically affecting women and their health. As you said, this is going to create a picture of how it is in this country at the moment. We're going to hear from women who have been through experiences of their own, the health services, support services as well. What do you think needs to come out of the inquiry in terms of action, in terms of plugging the gaps that currently exist when it comes to women's health and specifically postpartum mental health, since this is what we're talking about today? What needs to come out of it?
4: So I think that continued focus and funding on screening is so key to make sure that women are screened during pregnancy and in the postnatal period, looking at and identifying those risk factors. Certainly also the need for more mother-baby units. I think there's also just that need to continue to build the workforce and making sure that clinicians are properly trained and to be able to identify some of these lower prevalence conditions. So obviously we've talked a lot about anxiety and depression, but yeah, when it comes to these lower prevalence conditions like postpartum psychosis, that need to continue to build that workforce knowledge and so training is really important. We know that it can be very expensive to access a psychologist, a psychiatrist during this period when oftentimes, you know, we're off on maternity leave, we're not working. So making sure that, you know, that care is actually affordable, that there aren't long wait lists, that it takes so much, doesn't it, to actually take that step, to make that phone call, to make the doctor's appointment, to take those steps. So making sure that when you do take that step to get help, that there is someone there, that you're not put on a long waiting list for a service. It's going to be really, really interesting to see what comes out of it. And there's only so many stories we can hear. We need to take action and change the face of perinatal mental health and obviously looking at the physical aspects as well.
20: Mm, yeah, of course. And that's a whole other conversation that we could have. But to wrap us up, Ariane, if a woman listening to this feels like, you know, maybe they have some of those risk factors that we've talked about, or they might be feeling like they want to talk to someone, what's the best way for them to go about getting support in that, either when they're pregnant or in that postpartum period? How should they access support to make sure that they are well and that they're getting the mental health support that they need?
4: Yeah, look, anyone with risk factors, I think it's so important to start building your village, gathering your village during pregnancy so that if something does happen postpartum, that you do have that safety net. So having those conversations with your midwife, with your GP, if you have a psychologist already or you've had one in the past, to perhaps re-engage or to find someone with that specialist perinatal expertise. Obviously, Panda is a fantastic service. We have a Ready to Cope guide, which we've developed at Cope, which is sort of psychoeducation, which takes you through week by week pregnancy and postpartum. And that really looks at some of the things to be aware of in your own history, your own risk factors, and, you know, where to go each step of the way if you do need support. I think it's difficult to put the onus sometimes on women, you know, just reach out, just speak up. Sometimes we need to really reach in, to be looking out for our, you know, the new parents in our lives and to be looking out for any of that strange, odd behavior in that early postpartum period. Some of the words that I might leave you with, that some of my peers who've experienced this illness, they describe not being able to sleep, even if their baby can sleep, agitation, confusion, terror, being fractured, erratic, fragmented, not feeling like themselves. And, you know, if you take anything away, it's some of that language, looking out for those new parents in your life.
20: Mm. Ariane Beeston, thank you so much for not only sharing your story, but also your knowledge of perinatal mental health and just how important it is. We appreciate your time.
4: It's my pleasure. Thank you so much.
20: That was psychologist and author Ariane Beeston from COPE speaking with me there. If this episode has brought up any issues for you and you need support, you can contact Panda's free national helpline on 1300 726 306 7 days a week. You can also access information and resources relating to conception, pregnancy and postpartum mental health, and be connected to professionals on COPE's website, cope.org.au.
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6: Hey, Chris Spear with you. Welcome to The Briefing. If you're a nurse in this country, there's a decent chance you've been sworn at, spat on, or worse, just for doing your job. And the data suggests it's getting worse. National figures show assault is now the second most common reason a health worker themselves ends up in a hospital bed, with those hospitalizations more than doubling in under a decade. State by state, data varies, but around 50% of nurses and midwives have either been punched, slapped, or kicked in hospitals across the country, while one in five have been threatened with a weapon. In Victoria specifically, the state's opposition says there were almost 24,000 violent incidents in hospitals between 2024 and 2025, marking 65 incidents a day. So the big question is, what can you actually do about it? Ahead of November's state election, the Victorian Liberals have floated a recycled answer. They're promising to put 70 Protective Service Officers, or PSOs, across seven major hospitals in a two-year trial. It would be a first for Australian hospitals because right now, not a single state in the country is meeting this problem with armed guards. More police patrols, unarmed security on the floor, body-worn cameras, specialised de-escalation teams, yeah. Officers carrying the same loaded sidearms as sworn police officers, but with a fraction of the training? No. So, does a firearm in the ED make anyone safer? Or does it just drop a brand new risk into an already tense environment? To help us pull this apart, we're joined by Maddie Harridans, Secretary of the Australian Nursing and Midwifery Federation's Victorian branch, the union for the nurses and midwives who actually be working shoulder to shoulder with these officers. Maddie, welcome to The Briefing. Now, nurses and midwives are experiencing an extraordinary amount of violence at work right across the country. Can you tell us what that actually looks like on the front line right now?
7: Yeah. So, Chris, this is not a new issue. We have, unfortunately, though, been seeing an increase in incidents of violence and aggression in Victorian hospitals, but also just healthcare services across the state and really nationally as well. From a Victorian perspective, you know, we surveyed our members recently and 70% of them said they had experienced occupational violence and aggression, and about 30 to 40% of them said that they experienced it quite frequently, at least monthly, and some people were reporting every single day, every single shift. They were either being verbally abused, physically abused. There's been reports of sexual assaults. It's terrible.
6: Mm.
7: And it is a priority for our union and our members that something needs to change.
6: In a typical scenario, how does a dispute in a hospital then turn into violence against nurses and midwives?
7: So sometimes people assume that it's patients are the main perpetrators of violence and aggression against nurses and midwives, and certainly that is a big group, but when we surveyed our members, it was very clear that family members are really part of that mix as well. So members of the public, family members, there is an element of co-workers, but predominantly it is patients, consumers of healthcare, and their family are the main perpetrators of violence and aggression against nurses and midwives. And I think we need to also just recognise the impact that it can have. So when a nurse is injured, sometimes that injury isn't immediately obvious. But, you know, we have a case quite recently of a nurse who was barricaded in a room and threatened repeatedly by a patient, threatened with violence and really, really fearful for her life. And she felt like no one was coming to save her. There was no security presence. There was very few staff on. That was an understaffed ward in a private hospital, in fact. And, you know, she has ongoing trauma from that incident, so much so that she hasn't been able to return to work 10 or 11 months down the track. Now, on the face of it, There was no physical injury, but the psychological injury has been immense and worsened and re-traumatised by the lack of proactive steps and support from the workplace. So there's issues with the fact that they're happening, and then there's issues that we see with employers just not being compassionate or supportive to workers when there is an injury, whether it's psychological or physical. So we've kind of got issues at both ends of the spectrum. It's not to say that every employer does it terribly. We had a really recent incident in a Victorian public hospital with a ward that was just, it's just not fit for purpose. So it's got a range of patients, some older Australian patients and some people with dementia and cognitive disturbances. And those nurses were reporting that there was at least six what we call code greys in the hospital system, and that's an alert, basically a hospital alert when you need a security response for whatever reason. So someone's agitated, aggressive, and you need security presence. So there were six code greys happening every single shift, morning, afternoon, and night duty. There were reports of we had a member that was assaulted and had a loss of consciousness and actually had to receive emergency treatment. She had to be admitted to her own hospital. So we went in there, just to give you an example, and we said to the employer, this is, the admissions to this ward are inappropriate. The incidents that are happening and the lack of follow-up is inappropriate and something has to change immediately. And to their credit, that employer actually did move quite quickly, Chris. So they agreed to increase the staffing, because we know that if you have more staff, trained healthcare workers, but in this case, more registered nurses on shift, then you have more people to spend the time that they need with people, to de-escalate people, to provide, you know, medication support if that's what's required, to sit with people. You know, like, I'm a registered nurse myself, and I can tell you that a lot of the times you can de-escalate a situation if you have that time and space to sit with someone and understand what their issues are. What are their unmet needs? What's causing the agitation? Can you call a family member? You need to be able to develop rapport really quickly. You can't do that if you're understaffed. So this employer agreed to staff up. They added an additional four nurses on each shift in the morning and the afternoon, and an additional three nurses overnight. And they increased their security staffing. So they brought in two of their hospital-employed security and had them stationed on the ward. And they also reviewed really closely the admission criteria in that ward and said, you know what, bed 6, 7, and 9 are actually inappropriate for this ward. We don't have the facilities. We don't have, you know, the appropriately trained staff. Really, they need to be in residential aged care. All these different assessments were made. And over that weekend, the code greys that were reported went from 6 per shift to 1 over the entire weekend. And moreover, there was no injuries. Our members reported to us, we actually feel safe now going to work every day.
6: Realistically, though, how readily available are resources like the ones you just described across the state of Victoria?
7: It's interesting. Some of the reports I've been hearing recently and yesterday even in Parliament, you know, we actually have an oversupply of nurses, registered nurses and midwives graduating in Victoria at the moment, and in fact in most states and territories, because governments across the country have done a good job in promoting nursing midwifery. It's pretty much still the number one course, Bachelor of Nursing, in universities. We actually don't have an issue in attracting people to our professions. Our issue is retaining them, which is a whole different story. But I guess to answer your question, we have at the moment, we still know of a large number of graduate nurses and midwives without a job in Victoria. We still have very little vacancies in both metropolitan and regional Victoria. If you speak to hospital executives, they'll tell you that. So when I say short-staffed, you know, that example I gave earlier was a private hospital, which is a different kettle of fish. But in the public sector, we have hospital casual nurse banks, we have permanent pool staff, and we have agency. So we actually have resources that we can use, and we have permanent staff who are working part-time who will pick up additional shifts. So we sort of don't accept, the hospitals try and say that sometimes, that we just don't have the staff. But I think you'll find in a situation like that, when your colleagues are being assaulted and you know that additional staffing, like if you pick up an extra shift a week, that could support your residents, your patients and your colleagues, that's exactly what they'll do. And so I don't think we necessarily have an issue from a workforce perspective. I think the private sector is different. Private sectors like aged care, community services, different. But in the public hospital setting, we have really well-resourced casual banks. And also we have ratios. We have protections in Victoria, which from a nursing midwifery perspective, which I think helps.
6: On the retention issue, we know anecdotally, and we get that from hearing from different nurses and midwives across the country, that staying in the profession, this escalating violence is a key reason why people are leaving. They're just like, I can't do it. Introducing guns and armed guards carrying guns, PSOs as they're referred to in Victoria, do you think that's a good idea of making the situation a little better in the state?
7: I'd probably start by saying this isn't the first time that this idea has been proposed. So back in 2011, there was a parliamentary inquiry that followed a similar announcement from the then Liberal state government. And that inquiry actually found that PSOs, or protective service officers, should not be employed in Victorian hospitals and health services. And I think that was a really well-considered discussion back then from our union, nurses and midwives, hospital executives and the government, to say, what are the risks here? What are we trying to fix? And is this the fix? And I think we actually think it presents a new safety risk by bringing in armed guards who are not part of the hospital fabric. So PSOs don't have health-specific training. So in a best-case scenario, if you walked into a big hospital in metropolitan Melbourne, those hospital-employed security complete their training with nurses, midwives and allied health and doctors. They are absolutely part of the workforce. They understand the environment. They understand policies and procedures. That is best case scenario. If you introduce PSOs, they don't have that health specific training. And we think it potentially could escalate situations, having armed PSOs walking around wards. So we're not excited about that aspect. We do think that there is a place for PSOs in hospital car parks. Those hospital car parks are a source of violence and aggression. They're a source of incidents. We've got a regional health service at the moment which has had 27 incidents since the start of the year, Chris, and those incidents range from members of the public jumping on people's cars when they're trying to drive out of the car park, people leaping out of roofs, people threatening, chasing people to their cars. So we have a real... We do think that there is potentially a place for PSOs in hospital car parks to patrol and provide a sort of disincentive and protective element to the car park. That would also free up the hospital security guards to stay on campus, to stay in the wards and clinical areas.
6: Yeah, and we do have data from overseas, especially in the US, where around a quarter of emergency department shootings do involve someone grabbing a weapon from an armed officer. So to your point, that just provides a bit more colour to your point there. If the opposition were to announce, you know, rolling out these guards, and not armed guards, but unarmed guards inside the hospital, would you welcome that? More security guards inside hospital environments?
7: We'd absolutely welcome more security. Again, I think our concern would lie around PSOs because of that training aspect. That's the difference that we've seen. And certainly that's the difference that I saw when I was working clinically for a long time in emergency departments, is that I worked with some incredible security guards who were part of the team. They weren't seen as separate. They weren't subcontracted workforce that came in and out that said, we can't, which unfortunately we see in other health services, we can't help you, we're not allowed to intervene. They were absolutely always there for nursing staff in that emergency department. And I think we've heard enough, we've seen enough to know that appropriately trained security that are part of the multidisciplinary team, who actually have, you know, the skills and training and expertise that they need to do their job, is the best case scenario. It's not PSOs. From a health perspective, it is nuanced. You're dealing with people. You're dealing with people at the worst time of their life sometimes. Having that understanding of my role here, the role of nurses, the role of the doctor, the role of allied health, the role of ward clerks, like, you actually need to train these people appropriately. So we will consider any further announcements that the opposition makes. But at the moment, apart from that limited role in car parks, we're not excited about that, Chris. We really think the focus needs to be around security.
6: Well, Maddie, thank you so much for taking the time to join us today on The Briefing. We appreciate your insight.
7: No worries.
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6: Hey, Chris Beery with you. Welcome to The Briefing. Cast your mind back to early July when a bunch of world leaders were in Turkey for a NATO summit. A fair bit came out of it. Billions pledged for Ukraine, a missile deal floated with Zelensky, a fresh push to control Greenland, and sharp words for allies over Iran. But there's one thing we didn't see, because nobody was meant to. As Trump left Ankara, he was quietly pulled off Air Force One amid reports of an Iranian plot to kill him. He was smuggled onto a smaller military jet and hidden in a catering truck. Senior officials and the travelling press stayed on the original plane, which acted as a decoy. And it stayed a secret for a month, until the Washington Post blew it open just last week. Then, within days, came an announcement from White House Press Secretary Karoline Leavitt that she would be resigning. So, the internet thought it would connect the dots. She'd been left on the decoy, realised how expendable she was, and walked. Great story. One problem, though. She wasn't on the plane. She wasn't even on the trip. She was still on maternity leave. But her resignation is real, and she's now the fifth high-profile woman to walk or get booted out of Trump's second-term White House. And as fast as the old faces leave, new ones walk in. Just days ago, Trump's own personal lawyer was sworn in to run the Justice Department. So now that we're barely 3 months out from the first real test of Trump's second term, the midterms, what will US voters make of all this reshuffling? Is it another example of Trump tightening the circle around him? And is that necessarily a bad thing when shuffling the deck and rewarding loyalists is something that every president does? To dig in, I'm joined by Associate Professor at the US Studies Centre at the University of Sydney, David Smith. David, welcome back to the briefing. I want to start with the decoy plane. It's pretty routine for a president to be moved off and onto another plane amid a security scare, right?
0: Yes, it is. What was unusual about this was how long this was

0: So this threat was presented to them at the last minute by Israeli intelligence services. And really at that point, they had no choice but to take some kind of evasive action just because of the possibility that there might have been a threat. But they didn't really believe that there was a threat. It would have had to have been an attack on the plane basically as it was leaving Ankara Airport. And subsequent investigations by US intelligence and by Turkish authorities have found that there was no evidence of any kind of plot. So it's quite possible that there was not a real threat to the presidential plane. This might have been a result of some clever disinformation being put out by Iran. But in the meantime, it has caused a bit of political turmoil because of the revelation that there were cabinet secretaries, including Secretary of State Marco Rubio and Secretary of the Treasury Scott Bessent, Trump's top political advisor Stephen Miller, along with a lot of journalists who were all put on this decoy plane with absolutely no knowledge of what was going on. So there have been accusations that these people were deliberately put in danger.
1: You refer to it as an unusually long period for us to find this out. Why do you think it took us so long to find out? Do you think this is the US's way of, I don't know, maybe trying to hide from the fact that they were fooled into believing this was a genuine threat?
0: Yeah, possibly. That is something that they wouldn't have really wanted to publicize. In general, this administration's relationship with the media is pretty hostile. So they wouldn't have been particularly bothered by the fact that they had potentially put journalists in danger and then not told them about it. This administration also tries to be very secretive around things like this. Now, I say tries because they've also developed a pretty serious problem with leaking, but it would be very much in keeping with the way that this administration operates that they would try to avoid really telling anyone at all about it.
1: All right, so at the center of that hostile relationship with the media, we have the White House Press Secretary Karoline Leavitt. She announced her resignation last week. But the decoy plane story and her resignation seemed to get mushed into one. Even though we know she wasn't on the trip, why do you think, though, that theory caught fire and spread so far and wide?
0: So this administration just seems to generate conspiracy theories, both conspiracy theories that are critical of the administration and conspiracy theories that are favorable to the administration. And this is what you get in an environment where there is so much secrecy, but at the same time, so much constant undermining of that secrecy. And certainly the kind of media environment that we're in now lends itself to very rapid dissemination of disinformation. So in this case, very quickly, this rumor emerged that Karoline Leavitt was one of the people who'd been left on the decoy plane. And because she was so outraged about that, that was why she resigned. We know that she wasn't on the decoy plane, but certainly in this administration, we often have to resort to what used to be referred to as Kremlinology, that is the study of the court politics of the administration, trying to work out who is in favor and who is out of favor, who's on Trump's good side, who's on Trump's bad side. Things like seating arrangements on planes and the location of physical offices in the White House, these all seem to matter. Partly because Trump really seems to enjoy this system where everybody is constantly competing for his favor. And he loves the media speculation about who's in favor and who's out of favor. We see these selective leaks of stories about officials who get yelled at or officials who blame other officials for things that go wrong. This is all just the bread and butter of this administration. And the overall result of it is that nobody in the administration feels entirely safe ever. And that suits Trump because it means that people are always trying to stay on his good side.
1: Well, let's talk about that a little further. Leavitt, you know, is the fifth high-profile woman to leave in his second term. We've had Kristi Noem, she was fired. We've had Pam Bondi, she was also fired. Tulsi Gabbard, she resigned. And now we have Caroline Leavitt as well resigning, saying that, you know, she wants to spend more

0: or time with her family after coming back from maternity leave. It's tempting to call this a pattern that Trump is struggling with women in his second administration and that he wants to push him out. But that doesn't accurately tell the story, does it?
1: Well, certainly there have been a lot of high-profile women who have gone. In terms of the women who have been fired, he does seem more likely to fire women in his cabinet than men in his cabinet so far. But I think it is a more complex story than just that Trump is struggling with women. The White House does seem to be a high-stress environment for women. Caroline Leavitt, she did have to delay her maternity leave for 3 days in order to address the White House Correspondents' Dinner shooting. And she only took 9 weeks of maternity leave as opposed to the 12 weeks that is allowable by federal law. So I think anyone would be able to understand why she is stressed under those circumstances, having had a baby so recently. And I don't think anyone would begrudge her what she said about she wants to go and spend more time, not just with her new baby, but with her family. And Trump himself has said that he understands that, although reportedly he also really, really tried to persuade her to stay. This is clearly a case where Trump actually really wanted her there. He wasn't getting rid of her for reasons of expedience like he did with Pam Bondi or Kristi Noem. She was one of his most trusted lieutenants in the White House. She was his favorite press secretary ever because she was such a combatant. From day one, she really embraced this hostility to the media. During press conferences, she would constantly berate the media for what she saw as their bias. Even though the kind of classical view of American democracy is that the media is supposed to hold the government accountable, the White House clearly takes the opposite view. The problem is going to be Trump is always comparing his members of staff against each other. If I were the next person in this role, I would be very worried about having to try to live up to what Caroline Leavitt did, which was just relentless combat, often relentless lying on behalf of the administration, really repeating whatever falsehood that Trump was putting out there totally fearlessly. I think it will be hard to find somebody else who can do that with so much energy. And I mean, in the end, the endless energy that Caroline Leavitt had may have bottomed out. And I think it's going to be very hard for anybody else to do that to Trump's satisfaction.
0: It seems when an old face leaves this administration, a new one comes in, but it's a new one who's quite loyal to Trump. The through line with all these redeployments is the fact that these people are Trump loyalists. So there is a very good chance we're going to see that happen now with Caroline Leavitt. We did see it not too long ago with Trump's own former lawyer. He's now in charge of the Justice Department. What do you make of those appointments? President Trump appointing loyalists into these roles, which I mean, presidents have done in the past, but what makes this one different?
1: So Todd Blanche is a particularly egregious case because he actually was Trump's personal lawyer for many years. And he has shown a willingness to go even further than other members of Trump's legal staff in defending anything that Trump will do and in carrying out orders from Trump that most lawyers or most legal experts would consider illegal. There certainly has been this pattern of, in the second administration, Trump just wanting people who are as loyal as possible. And this is because he believes that in his first administration, he was undermined by people who were experienced but insufficiently loyal to him. Now, this brings the trade-off of, yes, these loyalists are going to do whatever he tells them to do, but on the other hand, often they're very inexperienced, not really qualified by their roles, and so they don't actually perform those roles very well. The previous Attorney General, Pam Bondi, is a very good example of this. And we can actually see this right across the administration. You have these people who are very loyal, but not particularly good at their jobs. But so far, Trump seems to prefer loyalty above experience and above competence.
0: these appointments and reappointments and moving and shuffling, it's something that political watchers take stock of, journalists take stock of. But is this something that matters to regular voters in the US? And do you think these reshuffles will have any bearing on the upcoming midterms?
1: Look, it would be impossible for regular voters to even keep tabs on what is going on with this constant reshuffling. And most of these people are names that are barely, if at all, known to most of the American public. If they've got any perception of this at all, it would probably be a kind of vague perception of chaos. So it's not something that's particularly favourable to the Trump administration. But in the end, the things that they'll be voting on are how do they feel that their lives have been affected by the Trump administration. And the reason why Trump's approval ratings are so low, the reason why Republicans might be in trouble coming into the midterm, is the same reason that Biden's approval ratings were so low and the Democrats were in trouble. And that is the cost of living crisis in the United States. Trump promised to solve it. He hasn't. In the view of most Americans, he's actually made it worse with tariffs, but especially with the Iran war. So I don't think this is going to have much of an effect. Trump and Republicans have much bigger things to worry about.
0: David, thank you so much for joining us once again on The Briefing.
1: My pleasure.
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3: 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The Beach to Beach Fun Run, closing roads between DY to Freshwater, sections of Baronia Street, Griffin Road and the Pacific Parade included. Catherine Field, lights are flashing there on Camden Valley Way at Catherine Field Road. 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That's the latest traffic on Sydney's Triple M.
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5: Good morning, I'm Matthew Layton. A 45-year-old man has faced court charged with murder after a woman died at a home. Emergency crews were called to Ferntree Gully on Melbourne's eastern outskirts on Friday morning but could not save the 30-year-old. Police say the pair were known to each other. A 15-year-old boy is fighting for life after being stabbed during an alleged confrontation between two groups of teenagers. Police say the injured boy knocked on a stranger's door in Terrigal on the New South Wales Central Coast. Another 15-year-old has been charged and refused bail. Iran's president says now is the time to end the war with the US, claiming his country has emerged victorious. Speaking in Tehran, he pushed for diplomacy but warned Iran won't surrender to pressure. US President Donald Trump is instead promising tougher sanctions and unprecedented economic pressure. And Canada will retaliate against sweeping US tariffs, targeting steel, dairy, appliances and other American goods.
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5: The Warriors have pinched top spot on the NRL ladder in dramatic fashion, beating the Rabbitohs 45-26. Playing in Sydney, Luke Hansen kicked a last second field goal, putting the Warriors just 1 point ahead of Penrith on differential. The Bulldogs have kept their finals hopes alive with a 44-14 win over St George Illawarra, despite illness, injury and family heartbreak rocking their week. And Australia will resume the second test against Bangladesh in Mackay today on 8 for 165.com.au. Shower or two today across Sydney, a top of 20, down to 12 tonight. Sunny tomorrow, 22 in the city, 25 in the west. Bo Ryan is giving away his brand new Mazda BT50. 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

Triple M's Almost Acoustic Sunday. It's Triple M, just less loud.

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0: Triple M Sydney traffic.
3: 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In Catherine Field, traffic lights flashing yellow on Camden Valley Way at Catherine Field Road. A fun run is on this morning from DY to Newport. Road closures are in place on Boronia Street, Griffin Road and Howard Avenue. Census night was Tuesday the 11th of August. There's still time to complete. In the census, every answer matters. Authorised by the Australian Bureau of Statistics Canberra. That's the latest traffic on Sydney's Triple M.
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3: Good morning, I'm Matthew Layton. Sydney Swans fans are facing a tough call over whether to back the men's side after a week of scandal. At the SCG today, some supporters plan to attend only the historic AFLW clash, while others will stay for both games. Five men's players remain suspended while Victoria Police investigate an alleged sexual assault. No charges have been laid. A man has died after a fire tore through a unit block yesterday afternoon. Crews were called to ride in Sydney's northwest, where the man believed to be in his 60s was found inside a second floor unit. Police say no suspicious circumstances have been identified. Tougher sentences for serious offenders are being promised as part of a major election pitch. Opposition leader Jess Wilson wants Victoria's appeal court split, allowing specialist criminal judges to hear those cases. And Canadian Prime Minister Mark Carney has announced matching tariffs on US goods after last-ditch trade negotiations fell apart.
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3: Shower or two today across Sydney, a top of 20, down to 12 tonight. Sunny tomorrow, 22 in the city, 25 in the west. Bo Ryan is giving away his brand new Mazda BT50. 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

0: at Triple M, we're very energy efficient. So much so that we're turning the amps off and giving you an almost acoustic Sunday. Couldn't turn everything off, you know, otherwise you wouldn't be hearing this.
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5: 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Start 7 o'clock tonight on Channel 10. In the CBD, we're going to break down taking out a northbound lane in the Domain Tunnel just past the entrance. Lane 1 currently closed there. A fun run on this morning from DY to Newport in Collaroya sections of Anzac Avenue, Beach Road and Florence Avenue now closed. Census night was Tuesday the 11th of August. There's still time to complete. In the census, every answer matters. 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That's the latest traffic on Sydney's Triple M.
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23: Good morning, I'm Matthew Layton. An historic footy doubleheader has been overshadowed by a bruising week for the Sydney Swans. Fans heading to the SCG are split over whether to stay for the men's match after 5 players were suspended for breaching club standards. Victoria Police are separately investigating an alleged sexual assault with no charges laid. Questions are being raised about whether sales pressure at Specsavers is affecting patient care. Investigations have highlighted cases where serious eye conditions were allegedly missed or patients were denied follow-up appointments. Specsavers says it takes clinical care seriously and has strong governance systems. Swedish police are probing whether online communities encouraged an 18-year-old accused of a deadly sword attack at a school. And Iran's president is calling for the war with the US to end, saying peace should come while his country remains strong. He insisted diplomacy doesn't mean surrender. US President Donald Trump is meanwhile preparing tougher sanctions against Iran.
21: Mitre 10's got your back. Our trade centres are open early, stocked for the job and ready when you are. Mitre 10 Trade.
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23: A last-second field goal has pushed the Warriors to the NRL summit, beating South Sydney 45-26 and edging Penrith on points differential. And Mitchell Starc has made Test history, taking a wicket with the opening ball of a match for a record 4th time. He grabbed 6-12 as Bangladesh was rolled for 64 in Mackay.
25: It's humbling to be mentioned with some of the names up there, but still got a job to do, so yeah.
23: Australia resumes on day 2 at 8-165.
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23: Shower or 2 today across Sydney, a top of 20, down to 12 tonight. Sunny tomorrow, 22 in the city, 25 in the west. 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

0: Whether you had a big night out or you've got a big day coming up, Triple M's keeping things chill. 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
0: Oh, yeah, you're correct. My bad.
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4: Traffic. Triple M Sydney traffic.
5: 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Try it first at your local BP or IGA today. A fun run from DY to Newport is on this morning. Narrabeen Park Parade, southbound lanes closed between Cook Terrace and Sydney Road. One-way traffic northbound. In the CBD, we've got roadworks closing Pitt Street both ways between Goulburn Street and Campbell Street. It's spring at Freedom. 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Hurry ends tonight only at Freedom. That's a lot of traffic on Sydney's Triple M. The Rush
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6: Good morning, Matthew Layton with you. Support is building around the Sydney Swans women's team as fans grapple with the club's off-field scandal. At the SCG today, the AFLW side shares an historic doubleheader with the men, with some supporters planning to skip the men's game. Five players are suspended while a separate police investigation continues. A 15-year-old boy has been refused bail over an alleged stabbing at Terrigal on the New South Wales Central Coast, with another teenager critically injured. Canada has hit back at Donald Trump's 50% tariffs with dollar-for-dollar measures on US goods, as Prime Minister Mark Carney calls trade talks one-sided and untenable. And the Russia-Ukraine war is escalating again, this time with both sides targeting each other's economies. Russian President Vladimir Putin says Ukraine's strikes inside Russia have opened Pandora's box as attacks hit oil, grain and other major infrastructure.
7: In response to this gamble, we have stepped up our attacks.
6: Shower or two today across Sydney, a top of 20, down to 12 tonight. 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Beau Ryan is giving away his brand new Mazda BT50. 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
4: 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A fun run from DY to Newport is on this morning in Mona Vale. Grandview Parade now closed at Barrenjoey Road southbound. Sections of Surfview Road and Bassett Street also closed to 11 a.m. If a new Volkswagen's been sitting on your wish list for a while, now might be your time. 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That's the latest traffic on Sydney's Triple M.
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0: Maroon, Millie and Nathan Hindmarsh. 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
13: Good morning, I'm Matthew Layton. Lawyers for three women linked to the Sydney Swans scandal say they're fearful, distressed and in hiding as legal action is considered. The women were allegedly at a Melbourne hotel after last weekend's game. Five Swans players have been suspended, but no one has been arrested or charged. A man has died after police say he drove two stolen cars during a string of crashes. The 46-year-old man was killed in East Melbourne after the stolen Mustang collided head-on with another car. Police say he'd earlier crashed a stolen Subaru before taking the Mustang and driving off. And Canada is retaliating against Donald Trump's 50% tariffs with matching duties on US goods. Prime Minister Mark Carney declaring negotiations untenable.
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13: The Warriors have gone top of the NRL ladder after surviving a South Sydney fightback to win 45-26. The clash in Sydney was sealed by Luke Hansen's field goal, with that single point putting the Warriors ahead of Penrith on points differential. And Canterbury's finals hopes are still alive after smashing St George Illawarra 44-14. The Bulldogs piled on their biggest score of the season at Allianz Stadium with Matt Burton grabbing two tries. They now face Penrith with coach Cameron Seraldo warning they'll need to be better.
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13: Shower or two today across Sydney, a top of 20, down to 12 tonight. Sunny tomorrow, 22 in the city, 25 in the west. 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
0: Triple M Sydney traffic.
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4: Good morning, I'm Matthew Layton. The Sydney Swans women's side is getting a wave of support as fans respond to the scandal surrounding the men's team. At the SCG today, some supporters say they'll watch only the AFLW match, while GWS fans have also been encouraged to turn up. Five Swans players remain suspended. A 46-year-old man has died after allegedly stealing two cars and crashing into several vehicles during an erratic drive through Melbourne's Inner East. Giant cruise ships could become floating hotels for the 2032 Olympics, with tourism leaders eyeing Brisbane's Riverside as the state faces a shortage of more than 10,000 rooms. And Russian President Vladimir Putin says Ukraine has opened Pandora's box with strikes on economic targets, warning Moscow will hit back at sensitive industries.
5: We have stepped up our attacks on Ukrainian defense industry enterprises, including those in Kiev, and have begun to respond to the enemy's actions against our industrial logistical facilities.
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4: Shower or two today across Sydney, a top of 20, down to 12 tonight. Sunny tomorrow, 22 in the city, 25 in the west. 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
5: 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Look out for delays on the M4, Parramatta Road and Homebush Bay Drive. The M2 motorway looking pretty good eastbound through Lane Cove Tunnel. 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That's latest traffic on Sydney's Triple M.
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24: Good morning, I'm Matthew Layton. Sydney Swans fans are facing a tough call over whether to back the men's side after a week of scandal. At the SCG today, some supporters plan to attend only the historic AFLW clash, while others will stay for both games. Five men's players remain suspended while Victoria Police investigate an alleged sexual assault. A man accused of murdering a 30-year-old woman has been remanded in custody. Police arrested the 45-year-old near a home in Ferntree Gully in Melbourne's East. Anyone needing support can call 1-800-RESPECT. State and territory leaders are heading into talks with the federal government this week with gun reform front and centre. Only New South Wales and the ACT have signed onto the national gun buyback so far, while Victoria says its existing laws are already tough enough. AI and disinformation will also be on the agenda. And Iran's president says it's time to end the war with the US, claiming his country has won and diplomacy should take over.
22: Mitre 10's got your back. Our trade centres are open early, stocked for the job and ready when you are. Mitre 10 Trade.
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24: The Knights have slipped up in their push for the NRL top four, going down 44-24 to the Seagulls. Elsewhere, the Warriors beat the Rabbitohs 45-26 and the Bulldogs smashed the Dragons 44-14. Australia will look to stretch a 101-run lead when it resumes at 8-165 against Bangladesh. And Aussie Oscar Piastri will start fourth at the Dutch Grand Prix, with McLaren teammate Lando Norris grabbing back-to-back pole positions.
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24: Shower or two today across Sydney, a top of 20, down to 12 tonight. Sunny tomorrow, 22 in the city, 25 in the west. 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

0: 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We're powering back up and going electric, baby. 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
3: 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King Park, a two-car crash has taken out a westbound lane on the M7 on-ramp from Sunny Hill Road. Moore Park, AFL at the SCG later on this afternoon. Look out for delays on the Eastern Distributor. 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That's the latest traffic on Sydney's Triple M. The Rush
0: 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Five-time Dally M second rower of the year. 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
17: Good morning, I'm Polly Bayfield. Fans are planning to walk out of the SCG when Sydney Swans take on North Melbourne later. It's after five men's players remain suspended while Victoria Police investigate an alleged sexual assault earlier this week. There haven't been any charges. Some supporters are planning to only watch the AFLW clash during the historic doubleheader. Elsewhere, we're hearing from the dad of an 18-year-old from Sydney who died after going on a hike.
18: Yeah, she wanted to be famous as a movie star. She became famous, not for the right reason, but she got that wish.
17: Jim Hooper speaking exclusively to Seven there after his daughter Lily was found in the Natai National Park earlier this week. Canada is retaliating against Donald Trump's 50% tariffs with matching duties on US goods. The US president announced more than $1 billion in taxes on Canadian products after trade talks broke down. And giant cruise ships could become floating hotels for the Olympics in Brisbane in 2032. Tourism leaders are looking at it because of a shortage of rooms.
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